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2: A feud between two Ohio Republican members of Congress boils over.
3: Calling the past 2 years pure hell for his family, Ohio Senator Republican Bernie Moreno on X, issuing a blistering statement targeting his former son-in-law and current U.S. Rep Max Miller, saying the congressman is unfit for office and should seek professional help. The conflict stems from the high-profile marriage, divorce, and custody battle between Miller and Emily Moreno, who's accused Miller of abuse, something Miller's denied. The congressman also responding on X to his former father-in-law, accusing Moreno of hiding from his own media circus and calling this all political. Miller is up for re-election this fall. Jeff Manasso, Fox News.
2: The House Ethics Committee is recommending the House censure North Carolina Republican Chuck Edwards after it found Edwards engaged in persistent, unprofessional, and inappropriate conduct toward two young female aides in his congressional office. Edwards has denied any of his conduct was intended as sexual or romantic in nature, but the committee said his behavior would leave a reasonable observer to interpret it as such. Canada's second largest airline says a brief strike has ended.
4: Canada's WestJet says it has reached a tentative agreement with flight attendants. WestJet is a major carrier between the U.S. and Canada. It canceled hundreds of flights over the weekend after the flight attendants walked off the job Sunday during the busy vacation season. The Canadian Union of Public Employees represents 4,400 flight attendants at WestJet. Reuters says the dispute was over pay. Flight attendants wanted to be paid from the time they check in until they clock out, not just for when the plane is flying. WestJet did not disclose details of the tentative agreement, which will go to a ratification vote.
2: Fox's Jenny Casola. I'm Lisa Lacerra. This is Fox News.
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15: Hello, America. 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Our number, hello, 877-381-3811. 877-381-3811. And a lot of you are very frustrated. You're frustrated with how the war is being managed against Iran. Nothing personal with the president. You're just telling me that the start, stop, the threats, the back off the threats, they really want peace, they really don't. And you're getting exhausted from this. And you're not alone. You're not alone at all. The president's in the Oval Office today. Cut one on this issue of Iran. Go.
16: Mr. President, this is at least the fifth time you've turned off airstrikes against Iran since April to negotiate. What is your message to the American people who are wondering what has changed this time? Why should it be anything?
17: Well, you don't know. I don't know. I think we're going to maybe get something, but I want to give them every last chance before decapitation. It's very tough to do what we have planned, still planned. We'll see what happens. But it's a very, very tough thing to do. I think I'm very proud of the fact that I'll give people a chance. This is a big move. To do an attack that big on a country, I'd rather not do it. Now,
15: here's the thing, and I say this with all due respect. You go to war, you want to get it over with as fast as you can for a lot of reasons. For a lot of reasons. And also, they're still executing people over there, young people. Young people. This is a very evil regime. The president has said it himself. There's really no redeeming value whatsoever in this regime. And they're not going to honor any agreement. They're not, and we all know it, every single one of us. So unfortunately, not due to anything the president does, but due to what they do, they have to be eliminated. Obviously, it's due to what the president does, but what I mean by that, it's caused by them, not the president. Go ahead.
17: Lots of large attacks, but they were normal large. Hopefully, they'll come to their senses, because what happened, you know, cannot have a nuclear weapon, but hopefully they'll come to their senses. So they called me, and they said, please don't attack. We'll make a deal. That's the real truth. And everyone knows it. And who wouldn't call? And they found out.
15: But today they denied having any direct communication, that they are, any talks they're having is through the country of Oman. And the president put out a statement attacking that today, too. So they're up to their games. They're going to keep doing this. But here's cut two. Go.
17: And we're talking at the request of Iran, backed by Saudi Arabia.
15: Well, this is a very interesting point to me. And I posted about this several days ago, and now others are posting it. They think they're smart. They just look at what I write, and then they rewrite it. It's okay. I understand the Internet. It's like radio and TV. But nonetheless. So Saudi Arabia, Qatar, and other Arab countries contact the president, as he's pointed out, and tell him they really don't want him to go forward. Go ahead. Listen to this.
17: UAE and backed by Qatar in particular, but others also. Many countries called. The leaders of many are friendly with a lot of them, almost all of them, one way or the other, and they all wanted to give this a last chance.
15: So just to be clear, see, it's not the Israelis controlling the president. These Arab countries are not controlling the president either. But you would think the woke right neo-fascists and isolationists who keep saying Israel controls the president, maybe one of them would say, Saudi Arabia or Qatar. Well, they wouldn't say Qatar. You know, they're all close to Qatar. But you get the point. The off again is usually the Arab countries, right? Or the Muslim countries like Turkey and Pakistan, who are urging the president not to act. And he's saying, look, one of the reasons I didn't act is because they suggested to me that I shouldn't give him another chance and so forth and so on. Okay. But where are the voices that keep accusing Israel of controlling the president? Where are they? Where are these bastards? Go ahead.
17: This is not something that, if it doesn't happen, this is a last chance for them to sign a good document.
15: Mm-hmm. All right, well, time will tell. And from my perspective, it's please arm the Iranian people. It's getting late. It's getting too late. Arm the Iranian people. Give them the support they need. Give them the air cover they need. Give them the locations of the enemy and so forth with our satellites. Give them what they need. In fact, there's an article, if I can find it soon enough here. Let me see if I can, Mr. Producer. Hold on 1 second, America. There's an article in the New York Post Let's see. Give me a second. I will find it if I have it. Right here. Right here. Iranian revolution can happen any day now as protest leaders try to arm. They're trying to arm. They're begging for arms. The streets of Iran are near a breaking point over public executions, economic collapse, and a war that's been raging on for more than 5 months, anti-regime figures in Tehran told the New York Post. A revolution can happen any day now. People want revenge, and I've told you they do, a protest leader said, referring to the regime's brutal January crackdown that killed 52,000 people, and they're executing every single day. An independent journalist active in the Iranian underground said the preparations are already being made for the next uprising, and that activists from all walks of life are determined to make a final, decisive blow against the regime. Both Iranians spoke with the Post through a translator by cell phone after signing on to a VPN. We're studying the protests from January, determining what tactics worked and which didn't. We're analyzing maps to determine the safest, most dangerous areas to congregate. He claimed that the Iranian resistance has hidden crude weaponry and tools throughout the country, bricks, rocks, wooden clubs, chairs and tires used to block roads, waiting for the day that the people once again take to the street. Will we not arm these people and help them? Will we not arm these people and help them? They want to fight. They want to defend themselves. They want to overthrow this government. What's the problem? I don't understand it. I really don't understand it. Small groups are working clandestinely to procure firearms to distribute to demonstrators, utilizing guns stored in certain private homes and smuggled from abroad. You know, we're talking about very few. The protest leader claimed they didn't specify who would be providing these weapons. There's clearly not enough. There's clearly not what they need. If we give them what they need, they will overthrow this government. When we went out in January, we were like lambs to the slaughter. The Bazij forces were using firepower that you couldn't believe. The streets were like a graveyard, corpses everywhere. The streets ran red with blood, she said. Ran red with blood, unable to contain her rage and grief. She warned regime forces, next time we come out, we're coming out armed. Well, they're not going to come out armed if we don't arm them. Now let's arm them. Everyone has lost somebody, the protest leader said. Also, keeping a revolution at bay are foreign mercenaries. Yeah, they're bringing in these foreign terrorists. The Islamic Revolutionary Guard Corps is brought in from countries like Iraq, Afghanistan, and Pakistan. They pull people out of their cars when they're driving and search them and search their vehicles. They gallivant around our country as if they're the locals and we're the foreign invaders instead of defending our skies. The regime has decided to go to war with its own citizens. They fear the people of Iran more than the United States, more than Israel, more than anybody else. They fear those people. They need to be armed. Arm them. Arm them. I'll be right back.
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0: America. We have our friend Byron Donalds. Hasn't been with us for a while, but that's my fault. I haven't had a lot of guests lately. And very busy running around Florida. Byron Donalds, what's going on and how's it going?
1: Doing great, my friend. We are 15 days to Election Day here in Florida. And we're leading big in the polls, Mark. Really excited. But we're going to choose a Republican nominee in Florida on August 18th. Everybody, make sure you get out and vote. And we go on from there to make sure we keep Florida red this November.
0: You know, this guy Jolly, the Democrat, I know who he is. He was a Republican. He was a lousy Republican. He worked on Capitol Hill for years. Then he hates Trump. He turns on the party. He's all over MSLSD. Now he's running as a Democrat. Does he have competition in his primary?
1: A little bit, but not too much. The main opposition had to step out of the race because he had a cancer screening, and so he decided to take care of his health. And so he's kind of had a free run. But, Mark, you're right. This guy, Jolly, a career insider in D.C., career staffer, gets to Congress, loses to Charlie Crist, of all people, and then he just decides to become an independent and trash the president. Mark, this guy trashed Ron DeSantis for Ron DeSantis' handling of COVID-19, was trashing him about it. This is a guy who supported Fauci in the lockdowns. It's a guy who still supports trans and kids. He still supports that mess. So this is a guy who cannot lead Florida. He doesn't have the judgment to lead Florida and all the great things we've done in our state.
0: What kind of money are these guys raising?
1: He's raising some, but, you know, the biggest thing now, Mark, is to make sure that Republicans show up in not just in August, right, but in November, because these Democrat billionaires are just kind of sitting on the outside and just watching to see if the race is close. And if they feel it's close, they're going to invest tens of millions of dollars into Jolly because he's a Trojan horse. They just look at him as a way for Democrats to get power. And how it works, especially in Florida, our governorship is very powerful. So even though it's very likely we'll still have Republican control of the legislature, you get a Democrat in the governor's mansion, that person can wield power through the agencies and through appointments, unwind everything that Ron DeSantis has done the last 8 years.
0: Now, one of the guys you're running against, I won't even mention his name, is a complete nut job. Well, I am going to mention it. Fishman, I think his name is. I saw a couple of his signs around my house. This guy's a complete nut job. He doesn't have a shot, does he?
1: No, he doesn't. He's a nuisance and an annoyance. But at the end of the day, you take everybody seriously. So our campaign has been focused on the people of Florida and focused on preserving and defending the Florida dream, Mark. This is why we're the number one state in America, and we're not looking back. We have people who've come from New York, from New Jersey, from the Midwest, from Virginia, Mark, because they were escaping the insanity of Democrat control. No, not you, Mark. I would
0: you
1: never do
0: should
1: that
0: be.
1: To you. I would never do that to you.
0: they're killing this state. They're killing Virginia, just destroying it. But anyway, go ahead. I'm sorry.
1: But no, that's what's happening. So people have chosen Florida for a reason, because we're a common-sense conservative state. And so the mission is clear. It's preserving the Florida dream. It's defending that dream. But then also tackling the affordability issues that are impacting Florida like every other state. So we're going to reform insurance. The voters are going to decide on property taxes this November. That's in their hands. But we're also going to deal with the issues of making sure government is efficient, even more efficient than it has been in the past in Florida, getting it out of the way of people so they can continue to build that Florida dream for themselves. And we want our young kids to be able to hit the ground running when they graduate high school, Mark, with apprenticeships and internships. This is the way you build a sound society with pure economic policy, limited government, getting out of people's way, and law and order will always be the standard in our state.
0: And you represent a district that is fairly wealthy. And I just want people to know this. Significantly white, and they love you there, right?
1: Yeah, Mark, and it's because it's a meritocracy. All of Florida is a meritocracy. What the people of our state want is they want to know that you share their values, and it's values based upon the foundational principles of our country, values based upon hard work and merit, and making sure that you get out of their way. You don't bring these crazy policies that are in too many states that are either purple or blue that's destroying the way of life and the quality of life in those states.
0: And you do have people moving in from other states, and they're moving in from other states, and they're enjoying what Florida has to offer and so forth. And the key is to make sure that some of them who come to Florida aren't going to bring their bad habits from other states, and that's why you're saying somebody has to stand up and make sure that doesn't happen, right?
1: Absolutely correct, Mark. And so, look, we have people who are still choosing Florida because they see the craziness of Mamdani in New York, Kathy Hochul in New York State, the guy Pritzker in Illinois, and so many others. And a lot of them are kicking themselves. They kind of wish they came during COVID-19, but they didn't for various reasons, and that's fine. And now they're seeing the insanity of these Democrat socialists, and they're saying, I got to get to Florida. So even though we're getting new people coming in, they're coming because they're choosing the Florida way of life as opposed to what they're experiencing in those other states. So my mission's clear. We're going to keep the Florida way of life, that Florida dream alive and well that so many people have chosen Florida for.
0: The Save American Act, this is important to you, is it not?
1: Yes, it has to pass. This has to happen. And look, Mark, I've heard you bag on these senators for years. Most people don't know I've been an avid listener of the Mark Levin show for more than a decade. And so these senators, Mark, they still think it's 1996 and they're dealing with Bill Clinton. These Democrats are true radicals. And if they ever get control, they're going to blow up the filibuster. So my opinion is, at this point, get rid of the filibuster, pass the Save America Act, pass Donald Trump's border security measures, which have proven to have worked and secure this country. He's now done it twice. And then we get to do some of the other important things, like having sound energy policy where we can build on our nuclear infrastructure, the stuff that we created as a country to have cheap and readily available power for the future of our country, and do so many other reforms that are necessary, including healthcare, Mark. Like, I did NPR this morning in Jacksonville, and the host was talking to me about subsidies for Obamacare. And I said, subsidies for Obamacare? Obamacare is the problem. Premiums are through the roof. Deductibles are through the roof. The Democrats did it on purpose, and they don't want to change it because they don't want to admit that they were wrong. But they are pricing the people of this country out of their own homes with their terrible policy. And Republicans need to take a stand. And this is where the Senate's got to smarten up, get rid of the filibuster, pass the Save America Act, and get to the business of fixing this country.
0: Now we got 1 minute left. Tell us about voting.
1: We have early voting in a lot of counties in Florida right now. Most early voting will start in 5 days all across Florida. Election day is August 18th. If you're a registered Republican, please get out and vote. I'm asking for your vote and your support. Having the endorsement of President Trump, our Senator Rick Scott, so many Republicans, our Senator Ashley Moody, and so many of the congressional delegation, it's time to make sure that as a party we unite to defeat the Democrats once again in Florida. We're the best state in America, and we need to keep it that way.
0: And folks, don't sit back and think, these things just happen. You got to go out and vote. And if the others are going to vote early, you should vote early, too. That's my view. Byron, come back. We appreciate you, sir.
1: Yes, sir. Thanks, Mark.
0: All right, take care. We'll be right back. 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
1: The show has flown by, in my humble opinion. But then again, I'm doing the show. You know, Gold entered 2026 after a historic year. 53 new all-time highs, record demand, an average price up 44% year over year, and it pushed past $5,500 an ounce in January. And it's been hovering around $5,000 an ounce, but the trajectory is clear, up, up, and away. And you've got little peaks and then little valleys, little peaks and valleys. That's the trajectory. That's how investments work. And so right now there's just a little valley before the next peak, and that's when you jump in. You don't jump in when it's at its highest. It's like real estate. You don't jump in when it's at its highest. It's like stock. Anything else, that's when you sell. That's not when you buy. And yet now's a good time to buy, isn't it? First of all, diversification. Secondly, you already see what's going on with Social Security in 6 years. That's going to have an incredible impact on the markets. And in my view, an incredible impact on the value of precious metals. And then when you look around the world, you can see a country like China with the second biggest economy, they're hoarding gold. So these are all signs you look at. And then there's the issue of diversification. Diversification is wise. It's prudential. 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And that's important. 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Now you can get silver too. 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I encourage you strongly to do that. I've got it right on my desk. It's terrific, and I know a lot of people have gotten it as well. Again, it's free, so you ought to check it out. Let me see here, Mr. Producer. Sorry, folks. I got a lot of stuff going on here. Hold on, everybody. There we go. Let's go to Ian, our buddy Ian, Frederick, Maryland, the great Sirius XM satellite. Ian, go right ahead.
2: Mark, great to talk to you, and you are so on target. There's no question. If the U.S. does these two things, it's over for the IRG. Mm-hmm. And that is, number one, they've got control of the air. So you go old-fashioned, like World War II, and you drop information leaflets all over the country and letting the people know you're going to support them. And the IRG, the second they realize that the U.S. is communicating to the population, they're going to go into panic mode. Mm-hmm. And then you start arming the people. And then it's over. And then it's over.
1: And I would hit that Karg Island, too, so they don't have anything to sell.
2: Well,
1: And we could always rebuild it. So, President and others say, well, the damage will be... No, we can rebuild things, but we got to win the war now.
2: Yeah, but I think the IRG, the second you start communicating to the Iranian people, they'll go into meltdown mode. And just by dropping it from the sky, they can't control it. There's no way. And I think it'll be a meltdown moment.
1: And so, get them the arms, for God's sakes. I don't get this. I really don't know why we're resisting this, because Erdogan says so. Screw that genocidal maniac. And who cares what Saudi Arabia and Qatar say? I mean, my God, this is ridiculous. My friend, I appreciate your call very much. The Israelis are in charge. They're controlling everything. So where are the anti-Semite Jew haters tonight? Where are the woke right neo-fascists? Where are the Marxist Islamists? How come they're not complaining about the Arabs? Yeah, right. We know exactly why. We know what they are. They know what they are. Israel doesn't have much of a say in this, apparently. And they ought to have a lot of a say in it, as far as I'm concerned. I want to congratulate Mamdani's leadership again. Hate crimes against Jewish New Yorkers surge amid heightened anti-Semitism, and they're talking about Mamdani's mayorship. Anti-Jewish hate crimes increased by 8.5% in New York City this year. This is also, you're bringing in the Islamists. It's obvious what they're doing to Jews and Christians. Again, all you have to do is go on the internet and see real video of what took place in Spain. It's not just Spain. You look at these airports, women are getting beaten up. It's just grotesque. New York Police Department officials said Monday about 8.5% in New York City, which has the largest Jewish population of any city outside of Israel. They recorded 205 anti-Jewish hate crimes in the first 7 months of 2026, up from 189. More than half of all hate crimes in the city were anti-Jewish, despite Jewish New Yorkers comprising 10% of the city's population. I was surprised it was that few, Mr. Producer. But nonetheless, over half of the hate crimes are against Jews, and they represent 10% of the population. Because of Palestinians coming in, I'm just being honest, Islamists coming in, all kinds of crap going on there now. Just is, and I'm sure they're trying to depopulate the city, and I'm sure that's exactly what's going to happen. Yep. Then we have a very important op-ed in The Hill, which has gotten worse and worse. A retired public high school teacher and Jewish peace advocate said, I was excited. She was excited by what? She was excited to co-organize a summer series titled Challenging Zionism in Schools. Mr. Producer, I don't want this to be a Israel-centric, Jewish-centric program. I talk about this stuff. I talk about Christianity. I talk about all these things, folks. But this is so over the top. So over the top. You've got a Jewish woman, in other words, a liberal, a leftist, wants to make sure that classes are taught explaining how terrible Zionism is. Zionism only means the right for Israel to exist and Jews to live there. That's all that it means. Now, there's over 50 Muslim-majority countries. You don't hear anybody saying, I want to be able to teach about that, and I want to be able to teach that, Sometimes I'm just speechless about this stuff. It's so crazy. Now, I don't have that audio cut in front of me, Mr. Producer, from the data analyst at CNN about Saeed and his chances. You have it there? Cut six. Go.
3: I think that tomorrow Abdullah Saeed will deliver the biggest blow so far against the establishment of the Democratic Party because he is the heavy favorite going into tomorrow. Just take a look at the prediction market odds. Okay, chance to be the Michigan Democratic Senate nominee, Abdullah Saeed. Look at this. He's up to a 98% chance, according to the cash and prediction markets, way up like a rocket compared to where he was on April 3rd when he was just a 28% chance just a few months ago. The bottom line is...
1: What did that? The press did that. Because his opponent isn't that well known. But the press has promoted this puker guy. The New York Times on several occasions, CNN, MSLSD, the press in Michigan, they've promoted this guy. He's a Hitlerian, and they're promoting this guy. They're making him into a rock star, a cool guy. This is the problem. It's no longer condemned. It's no longer looked down upon. It's no longer, well, what did he say? No. We don't do that anymore. Instead, they turn him into a rock star. They're turning all these nut jobs into rock stars, the media I'm talking about, which is grotesque. I'll be right back.
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0: their show went, but it's already over in 5 minutes. Crazy. It's no secret that summertime can really wear you down financially. It's no secret, because there's things you want to do and you go ahead and do them, and even when you try and cut back somewhat, you know, you might want to take a little trip. Something happens to the HVAC. That always happens, doesn't it, in the summertime when the air is hot and thick and you want to get some air conditioning. It seems to be. And then you got to buy school supplies, clothing. You got to be thinking about college or some trade school or something for the kids, whatever it is. And then you got those damn credit cards where the interest is crazy, crazy, and yet you got a big balance on them. Now, if that's starting to feel heavy, you're not alone. A lot of people are in that situation. 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
0: One thing we didn't get to was Robert Kennedy. Let's hold on to that for tomorrow just in case we decide to go there, Mr. Producer.
2: He did a hell of a job
0: with CNN. And what is her name? Dana Bash, whatever her name is. Do you know her name, Rich? It is Dana Bash? Okay. Former Biden COVID-19 response coordinator, Dr. Ashish Jha. Whatever. Now, I want you to hear what this guy says, seriously, considering what Biden was doing to the country and the other Democrats on CNN. Cut 26. Go.
3: This is going to surprise some people. You know, when I went into the White House, my view was this was almost surely a natural outbreak, maybe a lab leak. Based on information I learned and based on information I've seen, I have come to conclude that it is more likely to have been a lab leak. Here's the bottom line. No one in the United States knows for sure. The only people who know for sure are people, officials in China. And we still need transparency and accountability on that. So that is my best assessment. I'm not suggesting I know for sure, but I'm saying my best assessment is that it probably was a lab leak.
0: And you know what? When that was my best assessment, based on what our friend said from the New York Times, formerly, their top science editor over there, and he said the same thing. Boy, did we come under attack. And really, the first one was Tom Cotton to raise the possibility. We were the ones that actually raised it with one of these gentlemen who had studied this, who had written about it, and felt it was pretty certain a lab leak. But Tom Cotton instinctively knew it had to be a lab. Like, remember, he's been on the Intelligence Committee for many, many years, and now he's the chairman of the Intel Committee in the Senate. And he was attacked, too. Whenever you questioned what was the government position, you came under attack. Now, there's times to come under attack, don't get me wrong. But when you're asking rational questions, it never made any sense to many of us that it jumped from a bat to a human being, and that's how it happened. That's typically not how things happen. Particularly when the Chinese are messing around with viruses in their Wuhan lab, paid for in part, and this was one of the things that we broke here, paid for in part by our government. In fact, by a group related to official Washington, and in particular, Fauci's organization. And that was the big bash, if you will, the big issue that we really dug into here. I'm proud of the way we treated this. We weren't conspiracy nuts, but we went right for the facts. We raised rational questions about it. We came under a lot of attack. I don't really care. I come under attack from all kinds of weirdos. Just the way it is. All kinds of governments, as a matter of fact. I'm not even going to get into that one, because my wife will get mad at me. And Mr. Producer might get mad at me. But I won't do it anyway. Did you guys get to watch Life, Liberty, and Levin Sunday night with the governor of Florida, DeSantis? He was fantastic. He was absolutely great. And he's not afraid to talk about the Islamist influence on our culture. He's just a really stand-up guy. I'm telling you, he would make a great president.

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5: Final warning for Iran. I'm Lisa Lacera, Fox News.
6: I want to give him every last chance before decapitation.
5: President Trump saying he was planning another attack on Iran, but before launching any strikes, he claims several Middle Eastern countries asked him to hold off. The president saying any deal would involve first opening the Strait of Hormuz, then Iran ending its nuclear program, which he admits would take time. Several states suing the Trump administration to keep it from getting the names of Social Security recipients.
7: The 20 states, along with the District of Columbia, sued to keep the Temporary Assistance for Needy Families program from gaining access to personal information. The plaintiffs objected to an agency rule that would allow the program to share details, such as immigration status and Social Security numbers, as well as other personal facts, with other government agencies or even private groups. New York Attorney General Letitia James, in a statement, accused the administration of weaponizing people's personal information. Earlier this year, a judge said the Trump administration could not withhold the agency's funding from Democratic-controlled states.
5: Fox's Grinnell Scott. Hundreds of buildings destroyed and 67,000 people forced to leave their homes as wildfires ripped through Washington state.
8: This is likely, you know, the worst natural disaster in Spokane's history.
5: Governor Bob Ferguson, Washington State, not the only place where fires are raging. A fire sparked by a lightning strike has burned over 530 square miles in Oregon. In central Utah, a fire quadrupled in size over the weekend to nearly 109 square miles. In Europe, a record-breaking hot and dry summer has led to another summer of wildfires in Greece. Wildfires west of Athens jumped containment lines a day after a mid-air collision between two helicopters killed two crew members. In France, firefighters in the Bordeaux region guarded against a potential flare-up inside an area that's still burning. 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
1: New York City is on track to have record low numbers of violent crime this year.
2: New numbers released by the New York City Police Department show that violent crime dropped nearly 13% across all five boroughs in July. That closes out the city's safest first 7 months on record, with the fewest murders, shooting incidents, shooting victims, and robberies in history, according to the NYPD. For comparison, officials say there were 380 shooting incidents between January and the end of July, down from 771 at the same time in 2020. Other major crime incidents are also down for July. Burglary declined 14% to the lowest in recorded history, while auto theft is down almost 25% and felony assaults decreased by 6%. In New York City, Tanya J. Powers, Fox News.
1: Ariana Grande is pulled out of an upcoming stage musical in London, and she has announced she will withdraw from the public eye for a while after she completes her tour. Speculation has increased over Grande's health, with some online commenting on what appears to be a dramatic weight loss. Last year, Grande re-shared a 2024 interview where she said she was uncomfortable being picked apart over her appearance since she was a teenager. Apple users might have to open up their Apple Wallet to make use of Apple's new AI.
3: Apple already unveiled its artificially intelligent upgrade to its long-troubled personal assistant Siri during its developers conference this summer. But the company's departing CEO Tim Cook reveals on an earnings call, as reported by TechCrunch, that users looking to make extended use of this new version of Siri could be made to pay for it. Other competitive AI bots such as Grok, ChatGPT, or Anthropic's Claude all require subscriptions for increased or extra usage of the AI computing power. Siri AI will be featured in the rollout of iOS 27 this fall.
1: Fox's Evan Brown. I'm Lisa Lucera. This is Fox News.
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0: Hey, Mark Levin here. 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You know, folks, one of the things I find particularly annoying is the unwillingness of numerous national political figures to talk about the Islamist threat that we face here in our country. And it is significant, and it is growing in one community after another, in one state after another. And it's not just blue states now, it's red states as well. And I only raise this, you know, I don't talk about Buddhists and Hindus or Christians or Jews, that this is occurring, because Islamism, the radical jihadist version of Islamism, is altogether different. You should listen to what they preach. You should listen to what they write. It's not Mark making this stuff up. The evidence is swirling around all of us. And they're building these massive mosques in communities. And these communities are heavily segregated. I call them fortresses. And if you're Christian, God forbid Jewish, but if you're Christian in these communities, and you have a different take on events, you want to show your symbols, and so forth and so on, they're going to beat you to a pulp. Did you see that over the weekend, Mr. Producer? It's all over the internet. Then you have these Islamists from Morocco who pour into this community in Spain. And what are they doing? They pour into this community in Spain. They're brutalizing the people there. They've murdered several people. That's on the internet, too. They've broken into homes. They've broken into businesses. And it's these left-wing governments all over Europe that allows this to occur over and over and over again. I don't believe there's another example in history where so-called representative governments, or any governments for that matter, have destroyed their own culture, their own societies, their own populations in a manner like this. But it's happening here, and it's happening now, and it's happening very quickly, and it is spreading very fast. I had Ron DeSantis on my program Sunday. He was superb. He made a great point. And he made this point without any suggestion from me, without any prodding from me. He said, I tell people that our national security threat, our greatest military threat is communist China. But our greatest cultural threat is Islamism. And he's right. And by the way, he would make a great president. A great president. I feel my man Ted would make a great president, too. I'm not picking presidents right now, but I just thought what he said was very important. And look, he's a governor. He's running, the third most populous state in the nation. There's California. They ran it into the ground. There's Texas. And I have some grave concerns about what's going on there with the Islamists. And then there's Florida. We have some Islamist problems there, too, but not the extent to which you have in Texas. But I will tell you, as a resident of Florida, that this guy's unbelievable. He's just unbelievable. Now, that aside, momentarily at least, when we have officials in our government talking about the communists and the DSA, I think that's very important. The Democratic Socialists of America, the communists, they're all America haters, they're all Jew haters, they're all Christian haters, and they all, of course, embrace their Islamist comrades. But they don't talk about Islamism. I find that on television, too, these Sunday shows, they don't talk about Islamism. I find it on most cable shows. They don't talk about Islamism. They don't talk about what's going on. Why? Why? Is there some order to ignore it? I talk about everything I want to talk about without any order to ignore anything. But it's very bizarre, and it is a very serious matter. And to not talk about both, because they have cajoled, if you will, together. They have fused together, as I've been saying now for quite some time. That is, the Marxists and the Islamists. To not explain it and talk about them hand in glove is to not accurately point out the growing enemy within. And I'm troubled by this a lot. And honestly, I don't know what we're doing about it. I don't know what our ruling class is doing about preventing these Islamists from coming to the country. They're still coming here legally, apparently, since nobody is said to be coming in here illegally. And are we going through to make sure that they're all here legally? Are we going through to make sure that the ones that literally put out videos, or people have videos they put out of them in these mosques and elsewhere, that they have a citizenship here that we cannot withdraw or reverse? Is there some office that's looking into this to try and make sure that we're doing everything humanly possible to put an end to this? Is Congress passing any laws about this? I don't see any. See, we don't need representatives and senators to tell us what we already know. We need them to do something. You see what I mean, Mr. Producer? We already know. They're not podcasters. That would be bad enough. They're not so-called influencers. That would be doubly bad enough. They're not opinion givers, although they give their opinions, and that's important. But they're literally lawmakers. Lawmakers. I'm just not seeing enough action in this, and it concerns me a lot. At the local level, these zoning boards, typically they're appointed by the local city council, town council, board of supervisors, whatever you have. And typically developers are on there, or somebody else is on there, or whoever's on there. These boards need to be filled with patriotic Americans, conservatives, who say no, we're not going to do this. And I don't want to hear about freedom of religion. This has nothing to do about freedom of religion. In fact, if you want to make the case, we're defending freedom of religion because there's an intolerance among the Islamists for religious diversity in this society. You know, it's interesting. My wife, Julie, at about a videotape of, well, anyway, it was a videotape of a great rabbi. And I should play it for you, actually, without talking about it, but I'll just hit it quickly. And he said, you look at the three Abrahamic religions, Judaism, then Christianity, then Islam. Judaism and Christianity do not require you to believe in God, pray to God, through their religions. They understand that there are people who worship God through other faiths, and that you can worship God through other faiths, even though there are disagreements among the faiths, obviously. Not Islam. Islam insists, through Muhammad and in the various writings, that the only way that you can pray to God, that's tolerated, the only way that you can worship God is through Islam. I thought, number one, that is brilliant. And number two, that is frightening. It puts a fine point on it, doesn't it? And so Islam is a very, very intolerant and violent faith. Those who haven't gone through the Reformation process and so forth, like our friend Zudi Jasser, but he, more than anyone else, points to it, as do others, and says these are the fundamentalists. These are the people who, they call it political Islam, which it is, but Islam, by its very nature, is political. Christianity is not. Judaism is not. Hinduism is not. Buddhism is not, and so forth and so on. But it is the only of the three Abrahamic faiths, the only one that says the only way to pray to God, the only way to worship God, the only way to acknowledge God is through Islam. Judaism doesn't say that about Judaism. Christianity doesn't say that about Christianity. In fact, we talk about Judeo-Christian belief systems, don't we? That is the core of the issue right there. That's the core of it. That's the core of it. Rabbi Sacks, who unfortunately passed away a few years back, was basically the chief Orthodox rabbi of Great Britain. He was number one scholar probably in the world among Jews, I would argue, not just Orthodox Jews, but Jews, period. He was a brilliant, brilliant man. I'll be right back.
1: Mark Levin.
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0: You know, I used to make fun of Josh Gottheimer, the congressman from northern New Jersey. But I got to give him a little credit here. He's been taking on the communists and the Islamists like few others. And yes, he's Jewish, but he also is not a communist, and he cares about his party. Believe it or not, I care about the Democrat Party. I don't want us having to be concerned every election cycle if we Republicans don't win and the Democrats do win, then we're going to lose our country. I'm old enough to remember when that wasn't the case. The Joe Liebermans of the world. The Scoop Jacksons. Patrick Moynihan's. John Kennedy's. So many. So many. But that's not the case today. That's not the case at all. And if you stand up and you're a Democrat to this movement, like Fetterman does, and Gottheimer does, and a few others, but not many, you're really putting your career on the line, your political career. You absolutely are. Because these Democrat primaries, they're low turnout events. And so when you have a real hyped up bunch of revolutionaries, whether they be Islamists or communists or both, you know, you're putting your career on the line through these primaries. So here he is on Fox News yesterday, cut 8, go.
1: Well, obviously I'm a very proud common sense Democrat, and I don't think DSA members are Democrats. They're socialists, right? And I'm all for them having their own party if they want one. But if they're trying to take over our party, that's unacceptable to me. And their values, their ideas, and, you know, are certainly not in line with ours, and they don't support our leadership. They're trying to use the Democratic Party as a vessel for their ideas. And as you heard in some of these conventions, literally they're supporting the Communist Manifesto and Trotsky. They're anti-American. They're anti-cop. They don't believe in borders, and frankly, the good news is there's only about 150,000 of them registered, and there's 45 million Democrats, and so we should make it very clear that they're not Democrats, and they're not welcome in the Democratic Party.
0: And you should, but the problem is your leadership does not. And all I keep hearing is big tent, big tent, big tent, big tent for Trotskyites, big tent for Maoists, big tents for Jew haters, Christian haters, American haters. That's not a big tent. It's a mental institution. It's a big mental institution. And yet here we have, when we return, here we have Joe Manchin, Heather Manchin, I guess that's his daughter. I think it is. But in any event, they're on with Margaret Brennan on Deface the Nation. She's a disgrace. And she's shocked that Manchin won't support a socialist candidate. They're not socialist candidates. They are Marxist candidates. I'll be right back.
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1: Welcome back, America. From me, you'll get the unvarnished truth. I will tell you exactly what I think and why I think what I think. I don't operate in conspiracy theories or bigotry or racism, for that matter. Absolutely don't. Margaret Brennan on Deface the Nation. She's shocked that Joe Manchin won't support a socialist candidate. But they're not socialists, ladies and gentlemen. They're communists or Marxists, either, depending on what you prefer. Marxist is the more accurate word. But let's do this. Here it is. Cut nine. This is why so many of these Sunday shows are just terrible. Except mine, of course. Cut nine. Go.
2: Heather, could you ever support a self-described socialist candidate?
3: No.
4: No way. My no. God, no.
2: And even it surprises, if they have some good ideas?
4: Well, the good, I support the good ideas, but how could you support some of the crazy stuff they're for? Have you seen their platform? They're for dismantling everything that we know, whether it be the structure of government, Congress itself, or the Senate they want to get rid of. And then they start talking about all the crazy things. No police, no this, no this, no that. Mm-hmm. Are you crazy? We want a crime-free area. We have to have police for that.
2: Yeah.
4: We want a strong defense. We want a strong border. But if Democrats can't say that, and they start lining up with the socialist demands of what you are to be a socialist, energy will be gone. There'll be no energy, okay? We have right now a tremendous amount of energy we're producing, and the world depends more on us than ever before.
1: And I love the way they call themselves democratic socialists. If you're a socialist, you can't be democratic. Socialism in its definitional, mode is the government owning the source of production and property. How's that democratic? And then, of course, you need the heavy hand of a very strong police state, don't you? Every one of these communist regimes, that's what they've got. And yet they will say these things, and they're not challenged in any effective way, ever. Which is why they don't come on this program. I've told you before, I don't talk to other radio hosts and podcasters and this crap. I want to deal with these people who are elected or seek to be elected, or so-called scholars, that sort of thing. And so we have somebody called Malat Kairos. She's Colorado 1st Congressional District, a Democratic Socialist candidate, that is, a Marxist. And she's on PBS's Firing Line with Margaret Hoover. Now, it's unfortunate because Firing Line, when it was William F. Buckley Jr., was really a show I had to watch every single weekend. And I was a teenager. I just couldn't get enough of it. And often, the great Tom Sowell was on the program, or you might have Milton Friedman on the program. He had leftists that he debated with, too. Not other hosts, professors, activists, scholars, that sort of thing. So here she is. The first one speaking is Kairos, and she knocked off a very liberal Democrat. I believe this is Denver, the 1st District. Cut 10, go.
5: I don't think there's anything more American than subscribing to an economic philosophy that, as the evidence shows, is the only one that's actually capable of delivering things like life, liberty, and the pursuit of happiness. I really can't think
6: Socialism
5: of anything else.
6: Has proven to deliver on the values of the Declaration of Independence more than capitalism has.
5: Yeah. When we talk about capitalism, one of the things that folks talk about with capitalism as a theory is that it's responsible for delivering people out of poverty here in the U.S.
6: More people out of poverty around the world than any other economic system.
5: Yeah. Yes, which isn't the entire story. At the same time that a lot of folks were getting delivered out of poverty, there were a lot of social safety programs that were also being created at the same time. A lot of fair labor laws that were being enacted.
1: Okay, let's stop. Let's just stop. We wouldn't have electricity, the switch, if it wasn't for capitalism. We wouldn't have running hot and cold clean water if it wasn't for capitalism. We wouldn't have the automobile or trucks if it wasn't for capitalism. We wouldn't have the most plentiful and variety of food on the face of the earth if it wasn't for capitalism, our farmers, our truckers, our grocery store owners. We wouldn't have the vast majority of the things that we have in what is the most successful and prosperous society mankind has ever established if it wasn't for capitalism. She can talk about all these government programs, but government programs mean nothing, zero, if you don't have a broad middle class that earns a very good income, certainly compared to the rest of the world, and creates the wealth that can be taxed to create these government programs. Let us not confuse one with the other. I love it when they always talk about, well, unfettered capitalism. Unfettered capitalism. We don't want unfettered capitalism. We haven't had unfettered capitalism in 125 years. But let us be abundantly clear that it is capitalism that has created the prosperity and wealth in this nation, that has created the vast middle class in this nation, not government. If government could do it, North Korea would be the most prosperous nation on the face of the earth, wouldn't it? Cuba would be one of the most prosperous nations on the face of the earth, wouldn't it? And I can go down the list, couldn't I? The people in Venezuela have been starving and starving and starving some more, but that's turning around because what? Because the communist leader has been captured, is in prison, charged with what he was trying to do to our country, murdered God knows how many people, like his predecessor did. Is there any question that capitalist and open societies are more prosperous or more humane than communist regimes and their police states? There's no question about it, is there? And so they'll talk about, look at this, we have Social Security, we have this, we have that, we have this. Yes, we do. And they bankrupted it. It's going bankrupt in 6 years. They will talk to you about fair labor laws. Fair labor laws don't mean a thing if you don't have a job. And the reason you have a job is not because of fair labor laws, it's because of capitalism. Go ahead.
5: Rights that workers were taking back to make sure that they were not working in unsafe conditions, to make sure that they were earning fair wages. That is not capitalism, right? Unfettered capitalism.
1: But it is capitalism. Every one of those institutions, every one of those businesses, large, medium, and small, are created by capitalism. And they make, quote-unquote, fair wages, pensions, medical coverage, all possible. All of it. Socialism does not. Because socialism doesn't create anything. Socialism is about the government owning the big chunks of the private sector. Socialism doesn't create prosperity. Where does it create prosperity, and how does it do that? How is it even possible for it to do it? Go ahead.
5: Where the capitalists, the owners of the means of production, are the only ones that are calling the shots, and you are lucky to have
1: the capitalists
5: job.
1: Aren't the only ones calling the shots. In fact, capitalism is very, very, quote-unquote, democratic. Why? Anybody know? You've heard of the stock market, right? Whether you believe it or not, most of you are in the stock market. Most of your pensions have some relationship to the stock market. Or you can be if you wish to be. You can be if you wish to be. And also, you have the freedom to move around. That's not true in these communist societies. You have a job on an assembly line. You're going to work on that assembly line for 30 years, whether you want to or not. If you want to in America, fine. If you don't, you can do something else. Not so in communist regimes. That's your job. That's your status. That's it. Would you rather work on an assembly line in America or an assembly line in Russia? Would you rather work on an assembly line in America or an assembly line in any communist regime? Of course, in America. You don't have people leaving America to move to communist regimes. You have people trying to escape communist regimes to come to America. That is freedom. That is mobility. They're not coming here for socialism. They're certainly not coming here for communism. They're coming here for freedom and, yes, capitalism. Tell me, how many of these socialist societies, quote unquote, can a poor person get rich? None. Zero. Because you don't have the freedom to do it. Go ahead.
5: Deal with the conditions. Socialism is about delivering democracy in the workplace. And
1: socialism
5: sure
1: can't deliver democracy in a workplace. How does socialism deliver democracy in a workplace? It doesn't. Go ahead.
5: The say about the conditions that they're working in, about negotiating for the kind of
1: the
5: wage.
1: Conditions that they're working in. Tell me. Where are conditions better? In American capitalist businesses or in communist-controlled businesses in Cuba, in North Korea, in Nicaragua, in communist China, or you name it? And by the way, we haven't even gotten to the issue of civil liberties, have we? No. Go ahead.
5: Fair for the labor that they are contributing to whatever industry it is that they're working in. And I also think that, you know, when folks think of capitalism...
1: All I know is we have the greatest middle class on the face of the earth, the wealthiest middle class on the face of the earth, the best fed, the best clothed, the best house middle class on the face of the earth, because the middle class, small business people, they're not all union laborers, but we have union laborers, non-union laborers. All kinds of people are in the middle class. Of course, we don't have classes in this country, so you have to play along and discuss this stuff. And really, the opportunity to make something with yourself and to become wealthier, if you wish, is only in a capitalist system. You don't hear all the great stories coming out of communist societies or socialist economies of people starting from the very bottom and getting wealthy, do you? Do you? And where are all the patents? Where are all the inventions coming from? Whether it's medical technology, whether it's drugs that improve your life or extend your life. Where do they come from? They come from socialism and communism, or do they come from capitalism? There's plenty of countries out there, folks, that are communist, plenty of countries out there that are economically socialist. And everybody's free to go join them and have a hell of a good time. But you wouldn't do it, would you? Because you wouldn't have half of what you have. And you wouldn't even get to decide if you get to keep it. I find it interesting that she never mentions, when she talks about these programs that her government has, like I said, that they've destroyed Social Security, they're destroying Medicare, that they're giving Medicaid to illegal aliens, so they're destroying that program. They never talk about the massive debt they're creating, which creates inflation and affects all of your pensions, all of your savings, all of your income. They never talk about that side of big centralized government, do they? Never. And they never talk about the hundreds of billions of dollars that are wasted every single year of your hard-earned tax dollars. Every year, $250 billion. $250 billion. They never talk about that. The waste and the graft and the corruption through their redistribution of wealth. It's funny she didn't mention it. It's funny Margaret Hoover didn't either. I'll be right back.
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7: Ever held a gun before? 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

0: 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All right. Let us continue here, Mr. Producer. Let's see. More of her, Malat Kiros. By the way, if she's the same one I'm thinking of, and I get confused because they're all kind of flunkies, I think she's like 29, 30. She is a failed lawyer, something of that sort. That's my recollection. If I'm wrong, so be it. Which one is it? Let's go to 11. Go.
1: Are you a communist?
2: No, I'm not a communist.
1: How do you tackle the criticism that some members of the DSA, including half of the DSA leadership, seem to call themselves communist?
2: Yeah, well, you know, some members of the Democratic Party are proudly proclaiming themselves as capitalists, and it's a big tent, right? But again, at the end of the day, it's up to the voters, right?
0: Okay, first of all, right? What is up to the voters? She's asking you what you stand for, not that it's up to the voters. Yeah, she's a commie. She just doesn't want to say it, folks. That's the bottom line, because she's afraid she'll lose her race. Go ahead.
2: Claimed communist actually wins an election, then it's just noise from the Republican Party. There's no one who's actually winning with that.
1: Why are they using that rhetoric?
2: Because I think the Republican Party, and frankly, the oligarchy that largely stands behind the Republican Party.
0: Ah, they're calling themselves communists, these others, because of the Republican Party and the oligarchy that stands behind the Republican Party. Now, many of you are Republicans, right? Well, what's the oligarchy that stands behind us? Do you even know what the hell they're talking about? Look how they talk about us. We Republicans, we have an oligarchy behind us. Like who? What? What are they talking about? What oligarchy? We don't have a George Soros, do we? No, we don't. An oligarchy behind us. What a fraud, phony, and fool. I'll be right back.
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3: They have one more chance. I'm Lee Silicera, Fox News. President Trump says Iran must come to the table to avoid a massive U.S. attack.
4: President Trump says the U.S. military was prepared to deliver a decapitating attack on Iran over the weekend before he called off strikes to allow for a new round of talks.
5: This is a last chance for them to sign a good document.
4: The president says a deal would be implemented in two phases. First, reopening the Strait of Hormuz, and then negotiating Iran's denuclearization.
5: And that'll take a little while, but we're very strong on it. They cannot have a nuclear weapon.
4: President Trump earlier in the day accused Iran's leaders of being unbelievably duplicitous. Iran has denied direct talks are happening.
3: Fox's Jared Halpern at the White House. 25 states have sued the Trump administration over the latest round of tariffs imposed on U.S. trading partners, calling them a pretext for replacing import taxes the Supreme Court struck down in February. The states argue only Congress can impose tariffs. 70,000 people in and around Spokane, Washington, forced to leave their homes as wildfires rage.
6: Officials announcing that over 700 structures have been destroyed. Here's Spokane County Sheriff John Knowles.
7: The fires that are burning through these neighborhoods, it is almost impossible to stop them under certain conditions.
6: Between the Autumn Lane, Old Trail, and Fairview fires, 8,000 acres have burned with 0% containment.
3: Fox's Sarah Allegre in Spokane. Wildfires also burning in central Utah and eastern Oregon. State health officials in Michigan say two people have died in the cyclospora outbreak, the first deaths reported related to the parasite. The Michigan Department of Health and Human Services says both people had underlying health conditions that may have been impacted by the illness and dehydration. At least 18,000 have been infected. 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
3: Law enforcement officials in Arizona facing scrutiny for their handling of the investigation into Nancy Guthrie's disappearance as the case surpasses the six-month mark. Fox's Alexis McAdams.
11: Pima County Sheriff's Office still facing a lot of questions after no arrests in the Nancy Guthrie case. Savannah Guthrie continues to ask the public for help, and she's asking people to come forward saying someone knows or suspects something. This comes after a new investigation by the Wall Street Journal details what it calls major missteps in the case. Some of the things we did know for a while, like the deputies didn't seal off the home with crime scene tape for 3 days. And initially, they did not connect the blood that was on the front porch to this kidnapping. A DNA test later confirmed it was Nancy Guthrie's blood. Also, putting a spotlight back on the tense relationship between the FBI and local police. The FBI says agents were kept out of the loop

0: beginning. It's something the sheriff disputes.
1: Authorities have still yet to identify a suspect in the case as the Guthrie family renews its pleas to the public for information related to the case. Simon O'Connor, the guitarist of the band Modest Mouse, is speaking out following allegations he sent inappropriate messages to an underage fan.
2: He addressed the allegations on Reddit, according to Billboard. His statement read in part, "I unequivocally oppose any sexual behavior towards minors. As a human and a parent, it disgusts me." O'Connor claimed he mistook the account for a longtime online troll, saying that after a few minutes, he realized his mistake, unsent the messages. A Reddit user claimed they were a 17-year-old fan who received an erotic image from the rocker, allegedly when she was 16. Michelle Polino, Fox News.
1: Singapore has banned the two core members of the British band Massive Attack from re-entering the country after they displayed a Palestinian flag and expressed support for the Palestinian cause during a concert there last week. I'm Lisa Lacera. This is Fox News.
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4: Thanks for joining us here on a Monday night. Lots to get to, including next hour. There is a brand new book about Doonesbury, the cartoon and the man behind Doonesbury, Gary Trudeau. We'll talk about that next hour. And this food outbreak is getting worse and worse. We'll dive into some of that. But every Monday we check in with an independent newsman, former CBS newsman Scott McFarlane. Scott, we're allowed to give you 1 week off, but not two. I hope you enjoyed your couple days off with your family.
5: It was fantastic. Thank you so much, McGraw.
4: You come back and you jump right into it with Todd Blanche. This has been a story of twists and turns. And today we find out he's going to put something in writing to appease some of the senators, but not everything. What do we know?
5: Yeah, two words for you. It's a fig leaf. That's how it's being viewed, what Todd Blanche has offered on that $1.7 billion anti-weaponization fund that Trump is so keen on. Todd Blanche, to secure the final votes he needs for tomorrow, has put in writing that the fund is dead, and he signed his name to it. There is, to put it charitably, McGraw, some cynicism in Washington that thing's worth the piece of paper it's written on, that he could backtrack out of that thing after the vote to confirm him as Attorney General, or, say, throwing a date out there, maybe on November 4th, the day after the election, they could backtrack and reconstitute that slush fund. But it is sufficient to get him through the day tomorrow at 9 a.m. Eastern Time, 6 a.m. Pacific. The Senate Judiciary Committee has its official meeting on Todd Blanche's nomination. Because of this new piece of paper, Blanche has lined up all the Republicans to support him and give him the sufficient votes to get him to the Senate floor as Trump's nominee for Attorney General. So he's making things happen, and he's surviving it one day at a time on this slush fund.
4: So I'm confused as to where is the immunity deal with the IRS and this Todd Blanche story.
5: You are not the only one who is confused by this, but let me explain what we know, and then I'll explain what we think. First of all, we know that Blanche has provided a second piece of paper to the Senate saying this IRS immunity deal that Trump is enjoying is going to be limited. It's going to be retroactive, only for IRS scrutiny for past things, but that it doesn't absolve Trump in the future. Okay. That is some of what those Senate Republicans wanted to hear, and it's a sufficient amount to get Todd Blanche approved tomorrow. But it's not signed by anybody, including by Trump or Trump's lawyers, and without every party to that settlement signing it, the thing may not even be worth the piece of paper it's written on. And that's going to be a sticking point moving forward, and not just with Democrats. It's possible whatever opposition remains to Todd Blanche is still going to be fixated on the IRS immunity deal Trump has crafted for himself. Let's see if that changes. But for now, Todd Blanche has done enough to line up the votes in the Senate Judiciary Committee.
4: Yeah, so I guess Cornyn and Tom Tillis, as you said, right, sort of gave notice that they're okay with this. But at some point last week, it sort of was alluded to that they were protecting other Republicans. Now this goes to a full vote in the U.S. Senate. They're not doing Susan Collins any favor and some of these other senators who are in tight races.
5: Absolutely right. And they very much were proxies for pretty much all the Senate Republicans. Nobody likes this slush fund. I have yet to find a man in Washington who works for the Congress, who works for the people, who is championing this slush fund. Trump is the one championing the slush fund. The rest of the party is running away from it. So Tom Tillis and John Cornyn kind of took one for the team because they are lame ducks about to leave office, and they seem to have exacted some concessions. But no, it doesn't help Susan Collins, who is knee-deep in a fierce re-election battle. And there are others. People aren't talking so much about these very competitive races in states like Ohio, potentially places like Kansas, Florida, Alaska, where don't sleep on those races. Those incumbents have tougher races than they envisioned a few months ago, and this slush fund does not help them. Even if they vote to support Todd Blanche, they'd have to answer to folks back home who ain't thrilled about these late developments.
4: Yeah, no, I think that's going to be a bigger issue, having to answer these questions. It just doesn't sit right with a lot of people. And so, but I'm also surprised with John Cornyn. After being railroaded by the Trump train and losing his primary bid, why he would be so apt to sort of curry favor with the Trump administration on something like this. He was standing his ground, and then it seems like this, he was right, that was the line in the sand, and now, oh, okay, now I'm okay with this. It seems John Cornyn would be a little more tougher on the Trump world, I would think.
5: He's taking a pretty hard line for a guy who is lined up behind Trump on pretty much everything. I mean, his voting record is near the 99th percentile of supporting Trump. And John Cornyn is an institutionalist, a giant in his party, even though he lost his primary back home. This is a big defection for John Cornyn. For Tom Tillis, different story. He is representing a particularly purple state in North Carolina. He's retiring out of partly out of frustration with where his party and the Senate are headed. I don't think this is the last fight from Tom Tillis. Let's see if there's one more hurdle for Todd Blanche to overcome, even after tomorrow's committee vote.
4: All right, we'll leave it there. Tomorrow is Election Day in some states, Michigan being one of them. And this Michigan Democratic primary is becoming a national story. Set the scene for us. What's going on in Michigan?
5: There's a good reason for that. I mean, there's primaries in all 50 states this year. This one stands apart. Even if you're not from or don't have relatives in Michigan, I want you to hear me out. The primary Democrats have for a U.S. Senate nomination in Michigan is going to tell us a lot about the future, not just about this year's election, but about the next one. There is this schism forming inside the Democratic Party. It's been forming all year. Do they want to nominate electable people, in quotes, the more electable person, or do they want to elect the biggest fighter, somebody who is the kind of the flip side of the coin from Trump, somebody who out-trumps Trump? They're going to decide that tomorrow and who they nominate for the Senate race in Michigan. The traditionalist electable candidate is the incumbent Democratic Congresswoman, Haley Stevens from the Detroit suburbs. The more progressive fighter candidate is a man named Abdul Al-Sayed, who's from the Detroit area as well. He is now favored, according to the polling. Let's see how this goes in a purple battleground state. If Democrats decide in states like Michigan, where elections are won or lost nationally, they want the fighter, what does that tell us about 2028, where this thing's headed come next year? Do they want electable candidates to run for president in 2028, or do they want to out-Trump Trump in 2028? I think you're going to see tomorrow where this is all going.
4: We've seen this on the Republican side in Georgia a number of times, a couple of other states, where they have elected the one that made them feel good in the primary, but then couldn't get across in the general election. Ken Paxton being one of them in Texas. We'll see if he wins. But we've been seeing this on the right for a long time. It's now starting to show itself on the left.
5: And 2022, those midterms from way back 4 years ago, were kind of decided because Republicans had too many election deniers and Trump-like figures in an electorate that was a little bit fatigued with Trump in 2022. The Democrats are walking into the same reality this year, but I talked to Democratic strategists who say, as a party, do you want to channel and harness this energy that is emerging from the progressive wing, or do you want to try to stifle it? Maybe we should be in the business of channeling and grasping onto the energy versus trying to push it back.
4: We're talking to Scott McFarlane, and it wouldn't be a segment without talking about the reflecting pool. We'll get to that in a second. But quick, what's the ongoing fight with the FCC and ABC?
5: The FCC has unleashed its leverage against ABC television, The View, that midday talk show, and ABC's local television stations. The Trump-aligned leadership of the FCC says it's because ABC has diversity, equity, and inclusion programs they're concerned about. The more cynical view is Trump doesn't like ABC, he doesn't like Jimmy Kimmel, doesn't like The View, doesn't like the programming, wants his FCC to start messing with them. The ABC television network did something creative, McGraw. They urged their viewers, write a letter, respond to the FCC, see if you can push back on their scrutiny of our television stations. They got 250,000 people responded on behalf of ABC television. It really shows one media organization that is trying to fight back in a very emphatic, declarative way. Let's see if it wins the day or if the FCC just turns the screws tighter.
4: Yeah, we'll see how that happens. All right, now let's get to the reflecting pool, because I love having you on Mondays, but I really love your weekly reflecting pool updates. And boy, has this thing now taken on a life of its own.
5: We wouldn't talk about it if it wasn't justified, but every stinking Monday, something happens. This reflecting pool debacle is potentially going to lead in the next few hours to Trump firing Jeanine Pirro, his old Fox News surrogate, the Judge Jeanine, the one with the syndicated TV show, who was plucked to become his top prosecutor in Washington, D.C. I'll take you back to Friday. Jeanine Pirro made a court filing that was, I think, agreeably humiliating for the administration. They admitted there is no evidence that this pool was vandalized and destroyed by that former Olympian, that it was a botched contractor's job that damaged the pool. That runs against what Trump has claimed, against what his interior secretary has claimed. It runs against what Jeanine Pirro used to claim. They admit they don't have a case. Trump today said that Jeanine Pirro choked by dropping the case, and that Jeanine Pirro, quote, folded like an umbrella. Those are the things you say when somebody's about to lose their job. And if Donald Trump fires a Fox News star from a top position because of the friggin' reflecting pool, well, that's why we talk about the reflecting pool every Monday. It's a metaphor or a small example of something bigger happening in the administration. There's infighting, and there is this ongoing effort to preserve Trump's name and brand on construction projects. He doesn't want to look like he botched this thing.
4: So she walked out today. Apparently she had somewhat of a contentious meeting at the White House. She's not fired yet. But what, you're insinuating that you have sources who are saying any minute, or you just sort of how Trump handles these things? There might be a late night tweet. What's your insight there, Scott McFarlane?
5: It's more the latter. This is more, you know, I've got former Department of Justice officials who say keep your radar up, not because they have secret intel, but because they see a pattern that is familiar to them. Trump unleashed his interior secretary, Doug Burgum, to publicly chastise Jeanine Pirro's handling of this case on social media over the weekend. If he's allowing one member of the cabinet to dunk on another top official, feels like somebody could be on their way out. Doesn't mean it's definitely going to happen, but I think everybody here is monitoring for the possibility. Maybe she can withstand it. Maybe she has made a compelling argument at the White House as Monday evening began to keep her job, but we'll find these things out either overnight tonight or tomorrow morning.
4: You know, it seems to be shaping up as to Hillary Clinton's travel gate when she fired the entire travel staff her first couple of weeks in the office. Well, he needs this headache like he needs a hole in the head. With all the things going on, he needs to be focusing on a lot of other things, but he can't get this reflecting pool off of his mind, and it's just sort of dragging him down. Get it off your plate. You've got more important things to worry about.
5: Real quickly, I'll tell you, that's the issue. We are 90 days from the election. Every day is precious for Republicans to preserve their majorities. Another day talking about the reflecting pool is kind of campy for those of us who cover it. We're keeping ourselves busy, but that's a lost day for Republicans who want to talk about gas, college, housing, and food prices, not about taxpayer money or donators' money going to vanity projects.
4: Yeah, it just seems like it's just a bad note, President Trump. Get more important things going on. Yeah. Scott McFarland, as always, he's on Substack, he's on YouTube, you see him all over the place. Scott McFarland, former CBS newsman, independent newsman with us every Monday to get things straight with the news over the weekend. Scott, as always, we appreciate your insight. Be safe, and we'll talk to you next Monday.
5: Right back at you.
4: Thank you, sir. Good stuff, and one of the best, and he's with us every Monday. We are proud and thrilled to have him each and every Monday. All right, here's the plan for the next hour. Do you know this Cyclosporus? Cyclospora, which is this E. coli or this salmonella, this outbreak. There's two different trains. There's one, the iceberg lettuce, which is sort of tied to this lettuce outbreak. But then there's another broader mystery that the FBI is tracking, a second larger nationwide surge, accounting for over 7,000 confirmed cases and thousands more that are unconfirmed. We're going to talk to a John Hopkins professor about all of this, who is an expert in all of this, in foodborne illnesses. So we'll come back and talk with her. And then next hour, Doonesbury, one of the great, I'd call it a comic, but it was more of a comic strip or a cartoon, or it was an editorial cartoon that ran for years. There's a new book about the man behind Doonesbury, Gary Trudeau, the husband of Jane Pauley and the creator of Doonesbury. It's a fascinating story, how he got started and how it survived and thrived throughout the years and throughout all of the controversies. We'll talk to the author of a brand new book about Gary Trudeau and Doonesbury. And then it's going to be open phones. next hour. Stay right there. We are just getting started. America at Night, back in a moment.
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4: I just want to take a moment and talk about this story that broke late Friday, and that was the story of Jared Leto, the Oscar winner who was outed last week. There's a BBC documentary that came out. It was titled Jared Leto, Hollywood's Dark Secret, and it delves into allegations of sexual misconduct involving the actor and a number of underage and young women, compiling more than 120 online allegations relating to harassment and sexual misconduct. The documentary depicts an array of enablers, people who made sure that the teenage girls were brought backstage, invited after parties, escorted into hotel rooms. And basically this documentary, which I have not seen, but is being reported as one giant open secret in Hollywood, that this guy was a creep. And BBC documentary wouldn't do it if they didn't have a whole lot of evidence. But let's assume for a second that this is accurate. Here is another example of people in power turning a blind eye to this type of stuff. It's not just Hollywood. It's across the board. It's Michigan with the doctors, Michigan State with the doctors. Ohio State with the wrestlers, the Catholic Church, the Penn State. You go down the list, the Boy Scouts, the stories that have come out over the years of people in power who have seen what's going on and looked the other way, didn't do anything about it, didn't want to help these kids. It is absolutely heartbreaking. Every single time one of these stories comes out, it's, we didn't really want to say anything. Well, we just thought, well, we looked the other way. It's unbelievable. You know, hey, Elon Musk, you can turn these regular pictures into nudie pictures of kids. Well, you know, they have a constitutional right. Well, really? Once again, people looking the other way to do the right thing. And these young girls scarred for life because you had to look the way for Jared Leto. Sad story. Stay right there. We're just getting started. America at Night, back in a moment.
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8: We've all been there, in a boring meeting, a long lecture, struggling to stay awake. No matter how hard you try, you nod off, and that is never a good look. Aside from the obvious, making sure you're getting enough sleep, there are a couple quick pick-me-ups that experts recommend before you take your seat. If you have time, you might try to squeeze in a quick nap, just a couple minutes even. That can increase your alertness. Or try to pop outside for a quick walk, get your blood and your hormones pumping, splash some cold water on your face, or grab a cup of coffee, obviously. If you're not a caffeine drinker, even just taking small sips of water throughout your meeting could be enough to keep you awake. Of course, you could also make a point to engage in the meeting. You're not likely to fall asleep while you're actually talking. I'm Dr. Sanjay Gupta, helping you live a better life.

0: Nightly Conversation, America at Night, with McGraw-Milhaven.
1: With all the other things the United States is dealing with, we're also dealing with a cyclospora outbreak. And this has been somewhat confusing. There are two, believe it or not, different tracks of this case. One was the iceberg lettuce that was tied to a 9-state cluster in which Taylor Farms was dragged through the news, as well as Taco Bell and Walmart and so on and so forth. And then there was some story about whether or not that was a false positive. But there is another mystery and a second larger nationwide outbreak, 7,000 confirmed cases and unconfirmed thousands more. What in the world is going on? Plus, there's a social media component that you're just not going to believe anything about. Dr. Cynthia Spears is a professor of medicine, oncology, and molecular microbiology and immunology at Johns Hopkins University School of Medicine. She's also a member of the Division of Infectious Diseases. Dr. Spears, welcome to America at Night. Thanks for joining us.
2: Thank you so much for having me, McGraw.
1: Catch us up to date. What exactly is going on, and what do we know about this outbreak?
2: So we have this very large outbreak that started in 5 states, with Michigan and Ohio having the largest number of cases. And that very large outbreak, Michigan is up to about 16, 18,000 cases, by my count, through the news. That is the outbreak that was linked to the lettuce, Taco Bell, and Taylor Farms in California, and where the false positive came up. That is, it's true, but not dissuasive of where the outbreak may be coming from, because Taylor Farms has now pulled all the lettuce from the market. And the reason I say that is this parasite sticks very well to raw vegetables, particularly lettuce and other produce, and is very hard to capture, because it can take only a few of these parasites to make us sick as individuals. So not so surprising that they can't quite find it on the vegetables, but what has been clearly proven, or the data that supports that's the source, is the epidemiologists are the heroes here, because they took the food histories that led to the clues that led back to Taylor. Now, the second outbreak is smaller. That's been advertised by the FDA, up to about 92 cases as of a day ago or so. That one, we haven't yet been told where it is or what it may be linked to. And actually, the FDA website is now listing 4 other smaller clusters of cases that are relatively minor compared to these two.
1: So could they be related in some way, shape, or form, or are they two distinct, different outbreaks?
2: Without data, we can't answer that. I think the jury is still out on that. They could be related, and I suppose they could be distinct. That would be extremely unfortunate, obviously, meaning that there were multiple places where the food in our system had been contaminated somehow, and, you know, the parasite was proliferating in people.
1: Cyclosporora, is that a new term? Is this a new bug? Is it a new phrase, or has it been a while and we just haven't noticed?
2: Exactly. It's been a while and you haven't noticed. So this was first reported actually in individuals with HIV/AIDS in Haiti, back in the 1980s to 1990s, and was originally called Big Crypto, meaning a larger version of a parasite that was first really brought to prominence because of the HIV epidemic, called Cryptosporidium. Eventually, it was shown that it, in fact, was a distinct organism and very different from Cryptosporidium, even though they're in the same class of parasites. And so it's been around, you know, 35 or more years. It's actually been around longer than that, but first recognized over the last 35 years.
1: And so, first, let's talk about when you get it. Is it just you're laid up in bed for a day or two? How dangerous is it if you get this bug and you're infected by it?
2: Well, it depends who you are and what your medical background is. So it's estimated that each of us have a foodborne illness every year, and those manifest by nausea, vomiting, and diarrhea most commonly. And as we all know, most of those illnesses are fairly short term. But if you're young, like young children, or older individuals, or someone who has a compromising condition that affects your immune system, any of the diarrheal disease pathogens can be more serious. And that's also true of cyclospora.
1: Are you expecting this to be a blip? Are you expecting this to get worse before it gets better?
2: Well, I'm going to be an optimist and hope that we start to see a softening of the cases in Michigan now that the purported contaminated food has been pulled off the market. But it clearly is a big summer for cyclospora. So I think, you know, the jury is out as to why this has become so prominent this particular summer.
1: So let's talk about so far the federal, the feds have been doing their job and everyone's been sort of on top of their game. And any criticism to go anywhere around, Dr. Sears?
2: Well, as we all know, there's been tremendous cuts to public health at the CDC, the FDA, and the USDA. And those cuts, for example, at the CDC means that the group that dealt with cyclospora was reduced from 11 individuals to 3. And obviously 3 people typically can't do the work of 11. So that's one factor that may have let this get really out there without it being recognized earlier. The second factor is that we have had in place in the United States what's called FoodNet, which was a collaboration between the CDC, the FDA, and the USDA that surveys about 15% of the U.S. population through a series of labs throughout the United States that would report data back to the CDC. An early warning system is how I think of it, and a way for us to keep tabs on what is happening in foodborne disease. And a year ago, the HHS secretary cut the surveillance from 8 pathogens that cause diarrheal or enteric, what we call enteric illnesses, to 2, and chose to pursue only Salmonella and Shigatoxin-producing E. coli. And one of the organisms cut out of the other 6 that had typically been followed was Cyclospora. So this system, because the labs report the data back routinely to the CDC, might have given us a clue earlier if it was still, the organism was still being looked for.
1: Doctor, I want to talk to you about the social media aspect of this, which has gotten off the rails, but what do you recommend to people? Do you recommend us washing lettuce, not eating lettuce? What do you recommend?
2: Well, again, I think it depends where you are. What I have been saying in Maryland, where we've had some cases, but not such a large number has been seen in many other states. It's now 45 states that I understand have had excess cases of cyclospora. So it is quite national. What I say is if you're getting your produce from a local farm or a CSA, something like that, you probably can feel a little more secure if you want to eat lettuce and things like that. Nonetheless, I strongly encourage people to wash it well. They're suggesting a minute of in the water in the sink, and also washing the bagged lettuces that have already been triple washed if you choose to buy them.
1: Yeah.
2: Now, personally, the Taylor Farm is in Salinas, California. I am checking labels, and I would not buy a vegetable from Salinas, California at this time. The other thing you can do is peel the outer layers of the lettuce if you want to eat lettuce. Of course, it's perfectly reasonable not to eat lettuce at this time until we have a better grip on this. And particularly, I am also saying people who are immunocompromised, whether it's due to HIV infection, due to a rheumatologic disease, due to cancer therapy, I would be very cautious and be eating cooked vegetables, which are safe.
1: I always take the first couple layers off of my lettuce. I don't know who eats the first couple layers of lettuce, but that's just me. I don't know. All right, let's get to this parasite maxing, because doctor, I heard about this and I still can't quite wrap my head around it. There are people online who, of course, the social media have taken this to the next level. And I understand dark humor and jokes and or inappropriate comments, but are you seeing people actually trying to get the parasite because they want to lose a couple of pounds? Is this really a thing going on social media?
2: So I am not aware of that. It is not a particularly good idea, obviously. Weight loss is much more complicated than trying to get diarrhea. It's a very temporary type of solution, if you will.
1: Okay, good. So you are not aware of this crazy social media thing where people are trying to, they're calling it cyclospora skinny or parasite maxing. Yeah, where I don't know if they're doing it just to get other people sick or they're actually trying to do it themselves, but apparently this is a thing on social media.
2: Well, it's a terrible idea. So diarrheal illnesses make you feel really cruddy. So you not only have nausea, sometimes vomiting, diarrhea, abdominal cramping, fatigue, bloating, you're getting up in the middle of the night to have diarrhea. None of that is reasonable, shall we say, and it is certainly not the way to approach weight loss.
1: Well, and people should understand, and I'm certainly no expert, but it's just water weight. You're going to gain it back after you get better, right? It isn't like this is a long-term solution.
2: Precisely. Yeah. Now, the one social media post that I am aware of is some individuals suggesting that ivermectin may be a therapy for cyclospora, and that is 100% incorrect and dangerous. So this is a treatable parasite. But the drug that will treat it and treat it pretty quickly is called trimethoprim sulfamethoxazole or Bactrim or Ceftra. And it's a therapy where you take a pill twice a day for 7 to 10 days. And for those with a normal immune system, people will respond pretty quickly to that, typically within 5 days. And if you don't respond within 5 days, it's possible that there's a second infection or a different cause for the diarrhea or that you're immunocompromised.
1: Can you get that drug over the counter or do you have to get it prescribed by a doctor?
2: It's a prescription.
1: Prescription. So go to your doctor and your doctor will diagnose you and then give you the prescription for the drug.
2: Correct.
1: Dr. Cynthia Sears, professor of medicine oncology at John Hopkins University, also a member of the Division of Infectious Diseases. Great insight, doctor. Thank you for your insight. We appreciate your time. Have a good night.
2: Yeah, you too. Thank you very much.
1: You got it. Bye-bye. Dr. Cynthia Sears, School of Medicine at John Hopkins University. Don't get any better than that. Do you know that TikTok has banned Skinny Talk? Because they are afraid of apparently it's called parasite maxing, believe it or not. Creators are adopting other tags like parasite maxing and joke phrases like psychospora skinny and get my pre-pregnancy body back that allows the content to bypass the basic moderation filters and spread to broader audiences. And they are saying that this is now a thing on social media where they're using the Psychospora as a diet plan. I mean, our enemies must be laughing at us. That now we're telling other Americans to go out and get a parasite so you lose weight. We're trying to promote people to take a parasite, to get themselves infected with a parasite. And social media is good. Why? What a world. America at Night, back in a moment.
0: America at Night with McGraw-Millhaven.
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22: Across the country right now, at this very moment, there are probably arguments taking place about who's doing more of the housework, the homework, the shuttling of kids from this activity to that. It's true. By and large, women do more of this than men. But doesn't have to be that way. And if you and your spouse can level that playing field, it's going to make both of you and your kids happier. Psychologist Yelena Kecmanovich says this might be how you get there. As hard as it might be at first, try to think of your partner like a teammate, not an adversary. Learn how to do some of the chores your partner does to get a better understanding of how much effort something takes. And finally, take the time to acknowledge what the other person is doing. And every now and then, even express your appreciation. That'll go a long way. I'm Dr. Sanjay Gupta, helping you live a better life.
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1: All right, Carrie in Texas writes, so Donald Trump threatens Iran with decapitation. Does he think that such empty threats cause a nation that has existed for many times longer than the U.S. to quake with fear? Jim in Richmond, Kentucky texts in, more aliens. Yeah, that's what the people want. Give us more aliens. Canadians and Tim are enough. Let's see here. Virginia checks in and writes, President Trump wants to charge an American for a crime in which the government has no evidence he committed. This should scare everyone in the world. Reason, reflecting pool. Yeah, no, that's an interesting comment because according to Jeanine Pirro, there is no evidence. According to when you charge someone, you have to show them evidence that he did what you're accusing him of doing. And if they didn't have the evidence, which apparently they didn't have, she had no other choice than to drop the charges. But President Trump wants the charges to go forward, even though there's no evidence. It is, the man has got too many other things on his plate. He does not need to be worrying about the reflecting pool, but that's where we are. Tom in Akron, Ohio. Been fighting with anti-vaxxers for 35 years. Just lost my favorite patient, the last surviving polio victim. She was 78 years old, an Oklahoma native. She finally succumbed to post-polio syndrome, long COVID. She was the oldest patient to have utilized an iron lung since 1953, 2 years before the vaccine was introduced. And we'll leave you with this from Alamogordo, New Mexico. I think it's time for President Trump to use nuclear weapons on all of Iran because those religious zealots can only understand brute force, and that will finally solve the problem of Iran. That from Alamogordo, New Mexico. If you'd like to text in, 1-844-2-McGraw, 1-844-262-4729. Also, don't forget, next hour we're going to talk Gary Trudeau and Doonesbury. It's a great story and a great book about Gary Trudeau and Doonesbury. And then open phones, phone calls, text messages, voicemails, an hour number three. Stay right there. Our executive director is Alex Hinton. Our engineer tonight is Richard Good. I'm McGraw-Milhaven, and this is America at Night on Westwood One.
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3: He pulled back one last time. I'm Lisa Lacera, Fox News. President Trump says he's giving Iran one last chance to come to the bargaining table to avoid what he's calling a massive attack by the U.S.
4: President Trump says U.S. forces were ready to launch another wave of airstrikes on Iran over the weekend.
5: We're going to hit them very hard yesterday. Very, very hard. Harder than any attack, I think I can say, General, from a point of knowledge, any attack since World War II.
4: President Trump says the blockade of Iranian ports will remain and will not be lifted until there's a deal or, quote, total surrender.
3: Fox's Lucas Tomlinson at the White House. The president says any deal would first call for reopening the Strait of Hormuz and then Iran getting rid of its nuclear weapons. Senate Democratic leader Chuck Schumer blasting Republicans over the nomination of Todd Blanche as the next attorney general. This morning, the two holdouts, Tom Tillis of North Carolina and John Cornyn of Texas, said they would vote in favor of Blanche after he agreed to terminate plans to create a fund to compensate allies of President Trump.
6: Instead of seeing Todd Blanche's so-called deal for the sham that it is, Senate Republicans are once again taking Trump's personal attorney at his word. All Blanche's deal does is accept the reality that Trump's MAGA slush fund is never getting through the courts.
3: The fund came about after the president's settlement with the IRS, which also gives him and his family immunity from audits. The Senate Judiciary Committee expected to vote on Blanche's confirmation tomorrow. A judge has ruled the state of New York can't ban federal agents from wearing face coverings or require they wear visible identification. The ruling comes after a federal judge earlier this year blocked a similar law in California. 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
3: A controversial proposed tax on billionaires has gotten the endorsement from California Democrats.
8: California voters will weigh in on Proposition 40, a one-time 5% tax on billionaires' assets, in November. It seeks to raise $100 billion over 5 years to shore up cuts to Medicaid and food assistance programs included in President Trump's 2025 tax and spending bill. Now, the California Democratic Party has endorsed the measure, deepening a rift on the left. While it has support from progressives, others like Governor Gavin Newsom and some labor unions are against it, saying it could destabilize the state's budget and drive billionaires away. A recent poll from the Public Policy Institute of California finds that 54% of likely voters and 76% of Democrats say they'll vote for the tax. Tanya J. Powers, Fox News.
3: Two people in Michigan have died of the cyclospora outbreak, the first death confirmed in the U.S. related to the parasite. The state health department says both people had underlying health conditions that may have been impacted by the intestinal illness and dehydration. The CDC saying it's aware of more than 18,000 confirmed or suspected cases of cyclospora in the current surge, but those numbers could be behind state reports. A familiar face is heading back to daytime TV.
9: Rosie O'Donnell is returning to her former show, ABC's The View, for season 30. The former co-host confirmed her return on Monday's episode of The Tangled.

0: with Kyle Ridley podcast, saying she will be in the show's 30th anniversary special. O'Donnell said she will take part in whatever they want, but didn't elaborate on whether it will be just one show or more. She added, in part, they're bringing back all the hosts. I think I'm pretty proud of that show, what it's become, and how it really speaks to the people and to politics. O'Donnell co-hosted for seasons 10 and 18 and is most known for her heated on-air spat with co-host Elizabeth Hasselbeck that led to her initial 2007 exit.
1: Fox's Michelle Polino. I'm Lisa Lucera. This is Fox News.
2: Richie Loft.
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0: stay right there. We're going to get to Doonesbury, Gary Trudeau. Quick story about Gary Trudeau. My sister's visiting me from out of town, and I told her that I had this book on tonight about Gary Trudeau. A gentleman wrote a book about Gary Trudeau and Doonesbury. And she said, Gary Trudeau spoke at my graduation back in 1980. I was there when Gary Trudeau spoke at her college graduation in 1980. And I said to her, I said, I guess I was 13 at the time. I said, I have no recollection of anything that Gary Trudeau said. And she said, I don't either. Her own graduation, she has no recollection of what Gary Trudeau said. Then I thought back to my own college graduation. Mike Rorko of the Chicago Tribune spoke at my graduation. What would that have been? 1990. So it was 10 years later, 1990. And if you gave me $1 million right now, I couldn't tell you one thing Mike Rorko said at my college graduation. I don't know. You're so caught up in the moment. Do you even listen to what the... I don't know. I wish I did. I wish there was a tape. I wish I'd go back and listen to what the man said. I'd be really curious to see what he said at my own college graduation. Stay right there. An unbelievable story, an American story of Gary Trudeau and the creator behind Doonesbury. We'll do that next on America at Night.
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16: Even for people who fall asleep easily, staying asleep can be difficult. You wake up, your mind starts to race, you can't turn those thoughts off. Sleep experts say there are a few things you can try. Cognitive shuffling. That's when you choose a random, impersonal, non-emotional word. Then for each letter of that word, think of as many words that begin with each letter as you can before moving on to the next one. It distracts your brain from stress. It also mimics the fragmented thought patterns that usually occur as you drift off to sleep. Sensory grounding is something else. That's when you work through things you can hear feel, see, smell, or taste. That helps you to be in the moment instead of dwelling on the past or the future, or just do a mental walkthrough of a place you know well. Familiar but neutral imagery that can calm the brain. I'm Dr. Sanjay Gupta, helping you live a better life.
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0: He was a cultural phenomenon. And he was read in the highest offices in the land. Of course, I'm talking about Gary Trudeau and his comic strip, Doonesbury, which was in hundreds and hundreds of newspapers. There's a brand new book out detailing his rise and his cultural significance. The book is called Trudeau and Doonesbury, a biography, the cartoonist who turned the news into art. Joshua Kendall joins us on America at Night. Joshua, welcome.
21: It's a pleasure to be on with you.
0: So you Yaley guys got to stick together, huh? Is that the whole thing?
21: Yeah. Yeah. Gary was the class of 1970, and I came about 10 years later. But for people of my class, Gary was kind of our mentor. We knew the old Bull Tales, because Doonesbury started in the Yale Daily News as a strip called Bull Tales. So, and it was legendary in the late 60s, and then we knew the first 10 years of Doonesbury. So, it's been kind of in my blood for 45 years.
0: Yeah,
21: and it was a pleasure to chart Gary's career, starting as a Yale undergrad.
0: So you got the idea to do the book, and you went to Gary Trudeau, who's a bit of a shy, right? He doesn't do a lot of interviews. I'm surprised he agreed to sort of allow you, or at least sit down with you and sort of help you write this in a way.
21: Yeah, Gary's been called the J.D. Salinger of cartoons. He really likes his private life. What got me started was also a Yale thing, that Gary donated 200 boxes of letters and original drawings to Yale's Beinecke Library. And for me, it was like being a kid in a candy store, because his strip was so popular in the 70s and 80s. It had like 60 million readers, and everyone was writing in their letters from Robert Redford, Nixon aides, Charlton Heston. So I did a lot of research, and I only got Gary on board later. Initially, Gary said, I want to help you fact check. And then what happened was, since I spent a lot of time in the files, I actually started knowing more about what he did in the 70s than he did, because he often can't remember these days about a particular strip in the 70s. And it took a while for me to convince him to sit down and meet with me, but he did. And there was a recent story in the New York Times about the two of us and our collaboration. And Gary described the biography as unopposed. So it wasn't authorized, but once I got on board, he appreciated the care that I was taking, not only looking at all those documents, but interviewing his friends and some of his ex-girlfriends. And then he was curious about what they were saying. But then he kind of jumped on board.
0: I'm not so sure I'd want that, but God love him. Joshua Kendall, our guest. Trudeau and Doonesbury, a biography, the cartoonist who turned news into art, came out last month. Okay, Joshua, before we go back to the beginning, try to explain how big Doonesbury was. It was the comic strip. Everybody read it. He took didn't suffer fools lightly. He was acerbic. He was sarcastic. He had characters. It was unlike anything else we've seen. Tell us about Doonesbury.
21: Right. So before Doonesbury, the comics pages was mostly apolitical. You had things like Dick Tracy and Blondie. And Charles Schulz, of course, in the 60s was huge, but he never really covered politics. And Gary, in one sentence, what Gary did is he brought sex, drugs, and rock and roll to the comics pages. So all kinds of issues that were never dealt with, you know, men and women sleeping together who weren't married, the use of marijuana, again, rock and roll, and anti-war protests. So it was just a whole new ball game. And a lot of strip artists followed in Gary's wake. Then there would be women cartoonists, and then there would be Jewish cartoonists. But Gary really just changed everything. And the other thing that I trace in the book is that the cartoon pages were huge, because part of the book is also a history of the newspaper business. So when Gary, in the 1970s and 80s, he would have 1,000 newspapers, and that's how he could reach so many people. And he actually got his first contract in 1970 when he was a senior at Yale, and it was already paying really good money, and he's made a very good living at it. And then he would sell collections of his strips in the 70s, and they would sell 600,000 copies. And another thing about Doonesbury is that in the days before Twitter, a mention in Doonesbury was huge. One of the letters in the Yale files is from Judy Woodruff, who recently retired as the anchor on the PBS NewsHour. And in the mid-70s, she was a cub reporter for NBC News. And Gary just mentions her once in a strip about politics. And Judy wrote Gary and said, you made my day, my week, my year. People used to ignore me, but now everyone's coming up to me. And so his strip was just kind of a sensation. And we really don't today, with the rise of the internet and Twitter, the media landscape is so different. Also, Gary did a TV half-hour TV show on Doonesbury, because it was kind of modeled on Charles Schulz. Peanuts had the famous Christmas special,
0: right,
21: which was huge. And Gary did a Doonesbury Thanksgiving special in 1977, and it flopped because it only got 25 million viewers. And today, you know, any network TV would die. The only thing that gets 25 million viewers or more is like a football game, and network TV. But there was this kind of monolithic media landscape, and Gary was right in the middle of it for decades.
0: Would one call him liberal or conservative or an equal opportunity offender?
21: He's an equal opportunity offender, because his job, Gary said that his job as a satirist is to punch upward. And he kind of leans on the famous Roman satirist Juvenal, who said, it's almost impossible not to write satire. No matter who the president is, Republican or Democrat, we're going to want to make fun of him. And Gary just thought that his job was to punch upward, because people in power, people, the wealthy or the celebrities or the politicians, have control over our lives, and we're always going to be disappointed in one way or another. So he started out, he didn't like the Vietnam War, and he got a draft number, and he was terrified that he'd have to serve. He ended up getting a medical deferment. So the strip starts off criticizing Nixon and the Vietnam War, but he also, in the late 70s, attacked Jimmy Carter a lot. And Jimmy Carter, in his own sincere way, their letters were or comments that Carter made that says, "Oh my God, Trudeau is criticizing me, but I'm going to have to take him seriously." And I interviewed politicians, and I spoke with former Senator Pat Leahy of Vermont, and he said that some mornings in the well of the Senate, they used to discuss, the morning's Doonesbury, before they got to work. So it really had a huge impact, and everybody was game. And that's what satire has been doing for the last few thousand years is, in the Middle Ages, they might attack the Pope or who's ever powerful. There are going to be people who are upset, and Gary was trying to channel all those voices.
0: The book is called Trudeau and Doonesbury, A Biography, The Cartoonist Who Turned the News into Art. Joshua Kendall, our guest. It's like once you were parodied in Trudeau with Doonesbury, you arrived. And yet there were elected officials who got angry with him. There were newspapers who wouldn't run certain cartoon strips, right? I mean, he was edgy to the point of sort of censored from time to time.
21: Yeah, politicians did get angry with him, but there's that famous quote from Henry Kissinger who Trudeau made fun of a lot, and Kissinger said the only thing worse than being in Doonesbury is not being in Doonesbury. So for many politicians, it was a sign that they had arrived. And a lot of politicians enjoyed the fight. I spoke with some Nixon aides who worked with Pat Buchanan on Nixon's speeches, and so some of them are in their 80s now, and they said that they really enjoyed sparring with Gary, that he was very witty, and we realized that he was a young guy and didn't like the Vietnam War and didn't like some of our policies, but we thought he was very, very thoughtful. But and what's amazing in the Yale files is that a lot of politicians, there's a letter in the early 80s from Newt Gingrich, who calls himself a Doonesbury fan. There's also a really funny letter from Charlton Heston. Charlton Heston in the early 90s was the head of the NRA, and Gary took a different position, and he was concerned about the overuse of guns, and they had a very friendly interchange, and Gary's response to that was very funny. In the files, he then writes some of his Yale buddies, and he says, "I just got a letter from God," in reference to Charlton Heston's role as Moses. But there was a lot of good spirit, and there were a couple of people who really didn't like Gary. In the 80s, he took on Frank Sinatra, and he did a couple of strips alluding to Frank Sinatra's mob connections, and Frank Sinatra, there's some letters in the file from Frank Sinatra's lawyers threatening to sue him. It never happened. And Frank Sinatra was so angry with Gary before some concerts, he would refer to him as a cancer. But Gary kind of felt that he's a satirist, and from time to time, people are going to be angry with him. And he just tried to be fair, and he just felt like celebrities or public officials should be able to take a few hits, but he tried to do it in good taste and also to be very scrupulous. In the early 90s, he took some attacks on Dan Quayle about his alleged drug use, and in that case, he realized that he relied on some sloppy reporting. And in one of my interviews, he said he regrets those strips. He relied on someone who turned out and the information turned out to be incorrect. So he really wanted to rely on the facts and poke fun at people. But he also felt a duty to be fair and to do his job. And he's been called an investigative cartoonist. He sees himself as a reporter. And I spoke with Dan Rather, who was covering Watergate for CBS News, and he said that he was surprised what this 25-year-old could come up with about the Nixon administration. So Gary's had a lot of enemies, but he sees that as part of his job.
0: Yeah. Trudeau and Doonesbury is the book. Joshua Kendall, the author. Weren't there a couple of like really big controversies where he stepped in it, and a couple of the newspapers either canceled him or sort of didn't run every single column? Weren't there a couple of big controversies along the way?
21: Yeah, he had a couple. Yeah, there were definitely controversies. In the early 80s, he had a strip called In Search of Reagan's Brain that some papers thought was just really nasty. The Wall Street Journal actually went to bat for Gary on that one, even though they were more sympathetic to Reagan. They thought that was fair game. He also did some abortion strips that were very controversial, and his publisher in the 70s and 80s they were educated in Notre Dame, and they had a Catholic background, and his publisher said that his pro-abortion strips were just something that they couldn't run. So they ended up running in the New Republic. So yeah, there were and some people thought that he was overly sympathetic to marijuana use in the 70s, and that really aggravated some editors. His publisher said that when he was a young man, that some editors are likely of the previous generation are likely not to like what you're doing. But trust me, they'll eventually die out and be more accepting. But some papers decided to put him on the editorial page for a while, thinking that it was a little too controversial for the cartoon page. So there definitely were a lot of skirmishes. But for Gary to do his kind of strip, to take on hot button political issues, there's just no way of avoiding annoying some people.
0: Joshua Kendall is our guest. His book is called Trudeau and Doonesbury, a biography, the cartoonist who turned the news into art. We'll come back and talk about the early days. But Joshua, he's still writing today, even every Sunday, right? He's still going strong.
21: Yeah. So he did in 2000. So he did a daily cartoon from 1970 to 2014. He was doing it 7 days a week. And he's 78 now, and he's now, for the last 10 years, he's just been doing it on Sunday. But it's still going strong.
0: Yeah. All right, hold that thought. Joshua Kendall, the book is Trudeau and Doonesbury. America at Night, back in a moment.
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16: As a parent, when you send your kid off to school in the morning, you know that they're going to be learning, they're going to be spending time with their friends, but new study out of UCSF found adolescents are spending an average of 70 minutes of their school day on their phones. Now, some kids will say they need their phones to help with schoolwork, but this study found that they were spending the vast majority of their screen time on TikTok, Instagram, and Snapchat, not really apps that you're going to be turning to for homework help. Now, the study's lead author said, "Don't blame kids for using their phones at school. Teach them how to resist them. Focus on what they'd get by putting them aside rather than what you're taking away. Explain how phones could hurt their academic performance, and also remind them of this. Nothing takes the place of real face-to-face friendships." I'm Dr. Sanjay Gupta, helping you live a better life.

0: Welcome to America at Night with McGraw-Milhaven.
1: He was considered bigger than Jimmy Kimmel, bigger than David Letterman. He was Gary Trudeau, and he was in hundreds and hundreds of newspapers, and he wrote the cartoon and the comic strip Doonesbury, and there's a new book out. Joshua Kendall is the author, and he's our guest. Trudeau and Doonesbury, a biography, the cartoonist who turned the news into art. Joshua, let's go all the way back to the beginning, because it's a fascinating story. Gary Trudeau shows up on the campus of Yale University, and what happens? How does this all start?
2: Yeah, it's funny because Gary's very first publication in the Yale Daily News, which ran his comic strip a year later when he was a sophomore, his very first cartoon that he wrote criticized someone 2 years older than him who lived in the same dorm, and that was a future president, George W. Bush. And there was a little Yale-y controversy in the fall of 1967. George W. Bush was a senior, and he was the head of a frat. And the frat had a really kind of cruel hazing ceremony where they branded the butts of the pledges. So the Yale Daily does an investigative story about the branding. And eventually the frat was kind of warned, and Gary does a cartoon to illustrate the story, and the cartoon shows Bush as the devil branding a half-naked Yale. And George W. Bush's first interview for the New York Times came that fall when they asked him about it, and they said, he said, it's nothing big, it's just like a cigarette burn. So that was a little kind of Yale-y controversy in the late 60s that got some national press. Well, fast forward 35 years, Bush is president, and there's the Abu Ghraib scandal. And Gary did a bunch of cartoons about that scandal, and he connected that scandal to the branding. And he said, you know, Bush, basically the Yale-y scandal was also about torture. So he and Bush didn't get along. But what's so interesting that I've also written about is that a few years later, Gary and Bush had sort of a rapprochement, and that's because in 2004, during the Iraq War, Gary started writing some really moving strips about post-traumatic stress disorder. And his point was that he might not like the war, but we have to love the soldiers. And that brought him a lot closer to the Bush administration, because Bush also was really concerned about the soldiers. And I did some reporting in the book, and I spoke to Dick Myers, who was the chairman of the Joint Chiefs during the Iraq War. And he said, you know, we loved Gary because he was just bringing some attention to such an important issue. And what's amazing about those PTSD strips, which involve Gary's hero, His real name was Brian Dowling. He was a Yale football player in late 60s. In Gary's strip, he's BD, and he's in the Yale strips. And in 2004, BD gets injured in Iraq. And Gary did a lot of research, talking to therapists about what the healing process is like. And it just what's really amazing about those strips is that he's bringing attention to such a painful issue, but people find that they laugh about it, that he's got a good sense of humor. BD has nightmares when he has PTSD, and he tells his wife, he's at home for Christmas, he says, well, I guess my nightmares aren't too Christmassy. But somehow Gary could bring attention to this issue, which was hard for people to write about, but on the comics page, it was somehow entertaining. And that's really, I think, one of the greatest strengths of Doonesbury, is that Gary has talked about so many grueling issues like AIDS, and PTSD, and somehow he can make it amusing and entertaining, but also he writes with a lot of depth and sensitivity to the human suffering of something like AIDS or PTSD.
1: Did you reach out to President Bush at all?
2: I guess the closest I got to Bush was his military advisors during the Iraq War. I did try to speak to some people who Gary insulted. In 1971, he insults John Kerry. John Kerry gave his famous testimony before the Senate, and when he said that, you know, the Vietnam War, how many people have to die for this Vietnam War? And I live in Boston near John Kerry, and actually ran into him on the street. And I said, well, what do you think about that 1971 cartoon? And Kerry said, yeah. And Gary kind of criticizes Kerry as a preppy. Gary went to the same prep school as as Kerry. He went a few years later, but he criticizes Kerry as kind of a preppy who was more interested in the attention than in the issue. And Kerry said, well, that hurt, but that was a long time ago. And I also spoke to Gary about the Kerry strip, and Gary said that he regrets it. He thinks he was too hard on Kerry. And that's one of the things that I find admirable about Gary, is that he, you know, we all have flaws and mistakes, and there's a lot of growth in Gary. Like his early strips were very sexist. The ones that ran in the Yale Daily News were all about men picking up women at mixers, and the women were objectified, you know, in the first panel, and it was all about her boobs or whatever. And Gary then started dating a Yale woman, and I interviewed her, and she taught him the ABCs of feminism. And 3 or 4 years later, he's writing these amazing strips about feminism, and he has a character, Joni Caucus, who goes to law school in her late 30s and who had a terrible marriage. And women were really moved. There were letters in the Yale files by women who said, gosh, I never thought I could see a woman like me on the comics pages. So, yeah, that's one of the things I really ended up admiring about Gary, is that he constantly grows. And you can see that in his strips on war, because BD is the football player at Yale, and he famously goes to the Vietnam War because he doesn't want to do a term paper. And Gary, when he's in his 50s, he does the really sensitive strips on PTSD. And he says, well, when I was in my 20s, you know, I was looking for a quick adolescent joke, and I'm in my 50s now, and I think I can do something much, much deeper. And to his credit, he really came through.
1: Yeah. Trudeau and Doonesbury is the book. It just came out. It's a biography of our guest, Joshua Kendall. What's amazing about this story is that I know Yale a little bit. I know the Yale Daily News, and this sort of student gets some attention because of a comic strip he's writing. But he gets the attention of some syndicators, and like right out of Yale, he starts in the syndicated world of Doonesbury?
2: Yeah, so that's amazing. Yeah, Gary's really had a life of privilege. I mean, he comes from four generations of Yalies, and, you know, his great-grandfather was a very famous doctor who started one of the world's first TB clinics. And then when he's 22, he gets, a contract that basically sets him up for life. You know, other cartoonists of his generation, he's often grouped with other famous baby boom cartoonists like Art Spiegelman, the author of Mouse, or Robert Crumb from Fritz the Cat. And, you know, they struggled constantly in their 20s, and they came from backgrounds where there was a lot of stress and trauma and a lot of family issues, where Gary comes from a very privileged position, and he was kind of set for life in his 20s. And yeah, when he told his kids about that, he was like a little bit embarrassed because, you know, people, especially today, you know, everyone, even people from good schools and a lot of advantage, everyone seems to have to work really hard to get set up, but it kind of fell on his lap. But I guess to his credit, I feel like he's used his privilege to try to help people. And because his family, he comes from four generations of doctors, and he sort of sees himself as a social healer, that he wants to bring attention to issues that have been neglected and to people that have been neglected. So when he's writing about feminism, he wanted to tell the stories of women who, you know, were really unhappy in their marriages, that all of a sudden had to start a career. And it was really hard in the 1970s when women didn't have the economic opportunities that they have today.
1: Joshua Kendall, our guest, the author of a book that's a great read about one of the great iconic members and one of the one of the shapers of the 20th century, Gary Trudeau and his cartoon Doonesbury. The book is called Trudeau and Doonesbury. Did you talk to Jane Pauley, his famous wife, at all?
2: Yes, I spoke to Jane, and so Jane has been. They met in the mid 70s, and they were kind of an it couple in New York because they both were attractive and successful, and they were both very young. But that was sort of their connection, and they're also their connection was they both didn't like to cook. They both ate a lot of frozen food, and they said that they both started doing well at the same time. So they both said they went from Swanson's to Stouffer's, and that was part of their connection. And Jane, and one of the, you know, Gary's life has been kind of a privileged one, but one of the hardships was that Jane had a serious bout with bipolar disorder, and she's written about that in a memoir. And so she and Gary talked a little bit about how they dealt with it, but that was kind of the hardest stretch in Gary's life because he had two teenagers, and Jane was kind of out of it. She was hospitalized, and things were really stressful on the home front. But to their credit, they both worked hard to keep a really stable family and to deal with the celebrity life and to try to make sure that they paid attention to their kids and stay together as a family.
1: Yeah, interesting. Joshua Kendall, writing a biography about a man who doesn't have a whole lot of scandal. There's no scandal in his life. There's no robbing or thieving or womanizing, right? I mean, he's just a very nice man who wrote a column and wrote a cartoon that garnered a lot of attention.
2: Yeah, it was kind of a narrative challenge. I mean, there was a piece on Newsweek in 1990, and the reporter filed the piece with his editor, and the editor said, "Is anyone's life this charmed?" And it was kind of a narrative struggle, for me. But I think so the book includes a lot of the original cartoons. And with Gary's work, the struggle is not so much within him, but the struggle of America and the things we've gone through of the Vietnam War or Watergate or some of the wars. So a lot of the book is focused on the politics of the era because that's where his strip focuses on. But his personal life. He's been kind of happy, and as for a writer, if he were really mercurial and had a couple of Me Too scandals or whatever, it would be a lot easier. So it made it harder, but I think I found other ways to juice the narrative.
1: No, I agree. And that's what makes it sort of entertaining is that there's none of that scandal. It's just a nice story about. Right, is a story of how he's documented America and why and how and the fallout of it and everything else. It's an interesting conversation about somebody who's just normal, and that's okay too, in a sense.
2: Yeah, he had his little flaws, and when I spoke at the 92nd Street Y at New York with him, and I referred to his early strips as somewhat sexist, and he immediately corrected me, and he said, somewhat sexist, because he's got normal flaws, and when he was 20 years old, he was a bit sexist. But it's just nice that there weren't any major scandals, and he's just kind of a normal folk. And I've written books about celebrities, and sadly, a lot of celebrities, people who get very famous, often have a lot of skeletons. But I looked hard, but I couldn't really find any.
1: The book is called Trudeau and Doonesbury, A Biography, The Cartoonist Who Turned the News into Art. With just a few minutes left, Joshua Kendall, did he comment at all? Did you comment on about the moment we're living through right now where satirists, cartoonists, humorists are under the gun and under some type of political pressure?
2: Yeah, he told me there's a story that he was in the Clinton White House at a party, and President Clinton introduced him to a Middle Eastern leader. And he said, "This is Gary Trudeau, the guy who makes fun of me for a living." And Gary, said that he said that leader is maybe someone who tortures his critics. and that made him, proud to be an American. And he really feels that satire is just very important, and that it's something that, both political parties, and it should just be in good fun. And right now we're living in a political moment where everything is so polarized that it's no longer fun, that people are just, everything gets so serious and so harsh so quickly. And it was just amazing that there really was for a long time a bipartisan consensus that satire, was fair game. And that consensus is kind of crumbling right now. And Gary and other satirists I've spoken with, like Art Spiegelman, are very concerned about that.
1: Yeah. Joshua Kendall, thank you for a fascinating hour. The book, one more time, Trudeau and Doonesbury, A Biography, The Cartoonist Who Turned the News into Art. It was a wonderful read. Thank you very much for your time. Good luck on the tour, and we hope to talk to you down the road.
2: It's been a pleasure.
1: You got it. America at Night, back in a moment.
0: Live from coast to coast, this is America at Night with McGraw-Milhaven.
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1: All right, that's going to do it for us for hour number two. Stay right there, open phones. and voicemails and text messages. A little note, 8 months have passed since President Trump has predicted U.S. companies would rapidly rebuild Venezuela's dilapidated oil industry. This from Axios. No new petroleum deals have finalized with American firms. The United States Department of Energy has largely blamed a dozen oil industry professionals for this happening. The price of oil is climbing as the Iraq war has squeezed the global supply. There is no finalized deals in Venezuela, a nation with the highest estimated petroleum reserves on the planet. No new concessions, no new deals. It's an absolutely a problem, a senior official told Axios. The Energy Department is in charge of this, and they have some explaining to do. So 8 months since we took over Venezuela in some way, shape, or form, or proxy government installed the vice president or something. But, yeah, the spigots were supposed to be flowing. 8 months in, nothing to show for it. So that's an interesting note as we follow along what's going on in Iran. All right, stay right there. We get to phone calls, we get to text messages, and to voicemails. Remember, if you miss anything on the show, it gets turned into a podcast. Just go to anywhere where podcasts are housed and do a search for America at Night. 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America at Night. Our engineer, check that. Our executive director is Alex Hinton. Our engineer is Richard Good. I'm McGraw Milhaven. This is America at Night on Monday night on Westwood One.
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0: Trump says he called off another round of airstrikes against Iran last night after Arab leaders called him and requested he do so. The president says this could be for the last time.
1: I want to give him every last chance before decapitation.
0: President Trump says U.S. forces were ready to launch another wave of airstrikes on Iran over the weekend.
1: We're going to hit them very hard yesterday. Very, very hard. Harder than any attack, I think I can say, generals, from a point of knowledge, any attack since World War II.
0: President Trump says the blockade of Iranian ports will remain and will not be lifted until there's a deal or, quote, total surrender.
2: Fox's Lucas Tomlinson, the Port of Peace official overseeing Gaza's post-war transition, is met with Israeli Prime Minister Benjamin Netanyahu discussing a new disarmament deal with Hamas. President Trump announced the agreement as part of a broader ceasefire deal. President Trump calling on the Senate now to remain in D.C. and pass a voter ID law ahead of the November midterms, one that would require people to register to vote in a federal election and show identification at the voting booth.
3: Conservatives and President Trump are imploring members to stay in session to pass the Save America Act.
1: I think there's nothing more important than the Save America Act. I think they should stay. They do what they want, but I think they should stay.
3: But that's not the plan. It's about the math. Two earlier efforts to pass the Save America Act failed to get a simple majority. Plus 60 votes are necessary to break a filibuster. President Trump upbraided Senate Majority Leader John Thune. The president begged Thune to convince the Senate to take action. But Thune is resisting. He wants members to go home and campaign.
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2: U.S. weapons makers are ramping up production of missile interceptors.
8: Northrop Grumman and Lockheed Martin signed framework agreements with the Pentagon to expand production of Patriot and THAAD missile interceptor components. The agreements are intended to triple and quadruple production for each of the anti-missile defense systems and stabilize supply chains. Last week, the Army awarded Lockheed Martin a nearly $60 billion contract to produce more Patriot interceptor missiles. Some members of Congress have raised concerns about the current stockpile of U.S. missiles and interceptors amid the ongoing conflict with Iran. At the White House, Jared Halpern, Fox News.
2: The Trump administration is being sued by several states to keep it from getting the names of Social Security recipients.
9: The 20 states, along with the District of Columbia, sued to keep the Temporary Assistance for Needy Families program from gaining access to personal information. The plaintiffs objected to an agency rule that would allow the program to share details such as immigration status and Social Security numbers, as well as other personal facts, with other government agencies or even private groups. New York Attorney General Letitia James, in a statement, accused the administration of weaponizing people's personal information. Earlier this year, a judge said the Trump administration could not withhold the agency's funding from Democratic-controlled states. Grinnell Scott, Fox News.
2: Some residents have returned to devastated neighborhoods in eastern Washington state only to find their homes leveled by wildfires that broke out over the weekend. At least 700 buildings have reportedly been destroyed. And the Federal Aviation Administration has now approved the smallest model of Boeing's MAX jetliners for commercial service. The Boeing 737 MAX 7 represents a milestone in the company's work to overcome years of safety and quality issues following two major crashes. I'm Sue Guzman. This is Fox News.
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6: Here's your host, McGraw Millhaven.
7: All right. Lots of news to get through. Lots of news. Todd Blanche not getting off the front page anytime soon with the whatever fund they got going on, the $1.8 billion fund. You got to wonder if this Olympian from the reflecting pool, if he's going to apply for money to be compensated for the witch hunt on that guy. You also have to wonder if, say, like, anyway. All right, anyway, let's do that. Here are the phone numbers. 1-844-2-McGraw, 1-844-262-4729, 1-844-262-4729. Those are the phone numbers. Text, call, we got plenty of voicemails. Who was the former FBI guy I'm thinking of that I just was 4786 or 8647? Who was that guy? He's up on charges. You wonder if he's going to go and ask for those funds. Here's what I don't understand about John Cornyn and Tom Tillis. Here's a guy who picked Europe. You voted with Trump 99% of the time, but that wasn't good enough. And he goes and he puts his support behind Ken Paxton. And Ken Paxton wins the race. And now John Cornyn is saying, well, this is as good as we're going to get. And so he's going to, he's okay with this? I mean, I understand a politician who's not okay with it, but going along with it because, well, I don't want to hear the wrath of President Trump. But for John Cornyn, what do you care? You're out of the game. He's going to make it very difficult for Susan Collins and Lisa Murkowski and some of these people who are going to have to vote for President Trump to get immunity on his tax returns. And that's going to leave a sour taste in some people's mouths. And so you got to wonder, I don't know if this deal's a done deal to get through the whole Senate. So they're not making it very easy for these Republicans to go back to their constituents, especially with higher gas prices and higher food prices and all this, everything else going on. So you got some issues there. You got this Iran war is going back and forth. President Trump has got himself in a bit of a pickle. He can't go forward and he can't go backwards. He can't get out of it. He desperately wants to try and cut a deal. Going off telling that we're going to really do some damage, and then calls off a strike because Saudi Arabia and some Middle Eastern countries are like, hey, every time you attack Iran, we get the brunt of the response. So he's sort of in no man's land there. You got that going on. And, we'll take phone calls. Baseball deadline today. Man, there was a full flurry of trades. It was hard keeping up with who was in and who's out, but some serious talent changed hands. The Dodgers got Struble. That was over the weekend. And the Giants made some nice moves. Padres made some nice moves. The Cubs made some nice moves. this baseball season is going to be enjoyed, because I got a feeling the more and more we talk to people about this off-season labor problem, it's going to be a major, major problem. And who knows if and when they're going to play next season. But there could be trouble. So we got that on the docket. And, of course, anything you want to talk about, 1-844-2-McGraw, 1-844-262-4729. Let's go to the phones. Let's go to the voicemails. Let's go to Jim, who wants to talk about Mr. Fauci. Jim, take it away.
4: I'm just curious about two things. What do you think about Fauci having six lawyers? Considering the state of Florida is going to try and go after them, and individual states are probably going to follow to try and clean him out, I think he's going to need them. And the other thing that I find interesting is, if you really think that the government investing in a company is socialism, try this out. What happens if the federal government, under a Democrat,

0: But electricity, water systems, they're highly regulated, right? I mean, you have electrical companies, you have water companies. Some are like co-ops, right? You have some electricals, but they're not government run. They're sort of owned by the members. But they're highly regulated, which for, you know, makes sense. I mean, you don't want an electrical plant every three blocks. And so they're highly regulated, and they have utility boards and things like that to go along with it. And so I don't know if anything's perfect, but I don't necessarily think a government run water department's a good idea. So I mean, I can't speak for every single water department in America, but socialism is socialism. I don't know if there's nothing's pure capitalism, right? As I said before, we all pool our resources to have a garbage man come and pick up our garbage once a week. We have police. We pool our resources for the betterment of everybody else, right? I don't know if that's the purest form of socialism, but we have socialism and varying degrees of it. But all these people complaining about socialism when the current government takes control of, or at least invests in 30 different companies, that is definitely a form of socialism. Thanks, Jim. All right, we got Joe in Salem, Arkansas. Joe, what do you got?
1: I was thinking about Tony's comments about up to 30% interest and that much on property taxes. Now, you know, down here in Arkansas, we tell our politicians what to do and what not to do, or they're gone. And we don't put up with that. They go only so far, and they know we'll put the tea in the harbor. But that's what citizens' lobby groups are good for, which, you know, stay on it and keep it down to a barely manageable level. And that'd be nice if they do that in Canada. But the permissive French, you know, they need to grow a backbone and tell their politicians how it's going to be.
0: That call on Friday, I think I did a little research on that, if memory serves me right. God love Tony in Montreal, but he was saying that there's some instances where banks are charging 30% interest on a mortgage. I found that hard to believe. I didn't find that collaborated anywhere online. And if memory serves me right, from whenever that phone call was, it was last Friday. I can't remember what I had for lunch today, but if that call was last Friday or last week, their interest rates in Canada, I think, were comparable to the U.S., maybe even a little less, but comparable to interest rates in the U.S. So I find that awfully hard to believe that there is a 30% interest rate charged by a legitimate bank for a legitimate purpose like a mortgage company. I mean, you could go to the guy in the corner, you know, and go to a loan shark, and who knows what's going on. But I would find it awfully hard to believe that it was 30%. But be that as it may. 1-844-2-McGraw, 1-844-262-4729. We got a lot of text messages. We'll get to more phone calls and some more voicemails. Getting started on a Monday night. Stay right there. America at Night. Back in a moment.
2: 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Call 844-2-McGraw. America at Night with McGraw-Milhaven.

don't know how to get them to the negotiating table because we're 6 months in, and they're not, when they go to the negotiating table, they just play, you know, patty cake. So 6 months in, I think we need to settle in. I'm not very good at predicting the future, but I think we need to settle in. This is not going to be over anytime soon. So we'll just have to wait and see. All right, 1-844-2-McGraw, 1-844-262-4729. Lots more voicemails to get through. Text messages are coming in. Get a couple phone lines going, and we'll have the triple threat.

0: David is a real Prevagen user, and this is his story.
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21: Yeah. Anyway, I'll shut up. I'm Glenn from New Mexico, and I am not the fellow from Texas. And the person who sent that decapitation text, also just a comment. You read the messages too quickly, and the important parts are glossed over. I apologize, Glenn from New Mexico. I will get those straightened out here in a moment. Let's see here. Tim in Washington, breaking news. An arson arrest was made in the largest Spokane fire and the Old Trails fire. Yeah, apparently the officials arrested up in Spokane a 37-year-old first-degree arson for starting the fire, which is terrible, just terrible. They've burned 640 structures since August 1st. The majority of the evacuations in the Spokane area are due to this fire. 60,000 people have been displaced, and they arrested one man for it. We'll wait and find out more. Tim goes on to say, go figure, I thought you would blame Trump for the wildfire. Scott checks in, the Saudis asked Trump to de-escalate. Yeah, they really did. That's the sort of word on the streets there. Let's see here. Here is Kerry. Was it Kerry who was upset with me? Glenn from New Mexico was upset with me. Oh, here's Kerry from Texas. Since February, Donald J. Trump has made the comment a few times about total destruction of Iran and wiping out the civilization. Well, this just upset everyone. Totally. A few months ago, I read an article regarding the Iranian military passing out automatic rifles to women in Iran. The military would send out an instructor to show the person how to use it, or they could just watch a video. This was to get ready for a ground invasion. I guess the next step would be to pass out cases of hand grenades or RPGs. Now, just how do you combat this when the whole country turns against the U.S. and the West? They would be shooting from every rooftop and behind every tree. There would be no end. There is no question that we are in a bit of a quagmire. I know that's a quagmire. It's a bit of a situation here because, again, he desperately wants a deal. They're not giving him one. There are reports tonight that Iran has retaliated in some way, shape, or form. So just a bad scene. I mean, what do you want President Trump to do? Where do you want him to go now? If he continues to bomb Iran, then his allies in the Middle East get the brunt of the response. If he doesn't do anything, they've sort of continued to control the Strait of Hormuz. Is he going to put troops in? How many American troops is he going to put in to go and secure the Strait of Hormuz? I mean, how many, 10, 15, 20,000? I mean, how many troops are enough? And then do you really want to get into a ground war with Iran in the Middle East? I'm not so sure that's the idea. So in some ways, he has gotten himself in this situation where there's no easy answer to get out. You can continue to bomb them from the skies and continue to go after infrastructure and things like that. But again, how much more damage can be done? You clearly can't bomb your way out of them not being able to control the Strait of Hormuz, right? They've been bombing them unmercifully for days and weeks and months now. And they've decimated large portions of their infrastructure. But they've still been able to keep the strait closed. So whatever you're doing to bomb them, you can't stop them from controlling the strait. So what do you do? How do you go about getting them to open up the strait? So what he's done is he's lambasted them and threatened them with total annihilation. We're going to wipe you off the face of the earth. Every other right over the top exaggeration. And then he sort of calls off the attacks. I mean, how many times have we had a peace deal in Iran? Three times? Four times? How many memorandums of understandings have we had? One? So there's no answer here. There's no, what do you want the man to do? Unless you want to ratchet it up to the point where you are sending troops in. And I have a feeling he's... You can just read the tea leaves. It isn't like I'm making any of this up. I mean, he clearly doesn't want to send troops in. If he wanted to send troops in, he would have sent troops in. So there's no easy answer to this. It just looks like for the foreseeable future, the Strait of Hormuz is going to remain in the control of the Iranians. And who's in charge? What's in charge? You've got some people negotiating, apparently, but they're not listening to the people in charge. The people in charge aren't listening to the people who are negotiating. So you don't know who's in charge. You don't know what to listen to, what, right? Somebody might be agreeing to this memorandum of understanding, but you have the other faction who is controlling the military and the other drones. So they're not on the same page. You don't know who to negotiate with. They don't really have a functioning government. And you can't stop them from the stress they're putting on the Strait of Hormuz. So I don't know where you go from here if you're President Trump. I'm not saying I'm for it or against it. I'm saying this is the situation we're in right now. And where do we go from here? I don't think there are any easy answers. All right. 1-844-2-McGraw, 1-844-262-4729. More phone calls, more text messages straight ahead. America at Night, back in a moment.
0: Coming to you from the heart of the nation, this is America at Night with McGraw-Milhaven.

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8: 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I'm Dr. Sanjay Gupta, helping you live a better life.
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17: All right, one more thing before we get back to some of the voicemails. I didn't know this, but reading about this IRS immunity deal that President Trump is getting from his own IRS, this Todd Blanche deal, right? The fund has apparently fallen by the wayside, but that can be, all of this can be reconstituted after the vote or after he's takes the acting off. So I don't know what everyone's all excited about. But I didn't know this. I didn't know that the IRS has previously made a point of regularly auditing whoever occupies the Oval Office. So I think that goes back to the Nixon years. So everybody who's been in office since the Nixon years has been, either I knew it or I forgot it, or I forgot it and just remembered it, or I don't know, maybe I forgot that I remembered it. But the IRS previously has made a point of regularly auditing whoever occupies the Oval Office. And so President Trump, who has apparently been in the midst of an audit for years and years and years, now all of that apparently is going to go by the wayside. And who knows how much this is, you know, this audit was going to extract from him and, you know, his shall we say, aggressive tax returns. Can we say that? That goes to the whole nature of tax returns anyway, but and taxes in general. But I did not know that the IRS previously made a point of regularly auditing whoever occupies the White House. Now, if this deal is cut, does that mean they're saying that it's only for past tax returns? And when does that start? Does that start now? Does that start next year? Does that start 2026, 2027? And the other thing is, don't forget, President Trump's taxes were leaked. He wasn't the only one. There were hundreds and hundreds of thousands of others. I want to say there was like 200,000 maybe. And maybe that number's way off. But there were thousands and thousands of others' tax returns that were leaked. I wonder if any of them are getting any of these deals. Let's go to Ronald on the text line, on the voicemails. Ronald in Phoenix. Ronald, hello.
18: I think we need a new internet. The internet in this country is no good. We have to get rid of the wires and come up with a new plan for the 21st century. This is disgusting. We need a new internet.
17: Well, I don't think the internet's the problem. I don't understand. It's not the internet. It's what's on the internet is the problem. I think it works actually pretty well. Wi-Fi works pretty well. Wired works pretty well. Any number of internet connections is getting this broadcast to and from wherever it's got to go to get into wherever you're listening it to. So I actually think the internet works well. It's the content on the internet that's a cesspool. Now, you want to talk about content, that's a whole other deal. So you come up with a new way to do everything, okay, but it's still going to be the same old content, just on a new platform. Ronald in Phoenix. Joe in Connecticut. Joe, you're on America at Night.
19: If Minnesota legislators agree that AI bill is a no-brainer, they're right by definition. No brainer. AI.
17: Yeah, I think America should get used to the fact that artificial intelligence is coming and data centers are coming as well. I don't think you can stop it. President Trump is all in on artificial intelligence and data centers, and all of his people are in on it. And so I know you don't like artificial intelligence, and I know there's a whole bunch of backlash across the political spectrum when it comes from data centers. But Donald Trump, full steam ahead. They don't want any regulation. They don't want any curtailing of anything. They don't want anybody slowing anything down. That's all full steam ahead when it comes to data centers. From the text line, let's see what we got here. The text line is coming in fast and furious. After what what James got away with in New York, I don't blame Trump one bit for his IRS immunity. I don't either, man. If you can get somebody to give you an immunity deal, more power to you. Man, I just wish I could get the other deal. But of course, you know, if Biden were going for this deal, people would be up in arms. Liberals are up in arms. Democrats are apoplectic over this. But the truth is that if Clinton got this deal or Obama got this deal, oh, the sky would be falling from the right. Oh, my goodness. So it's a game, and you're okay with your guy not having to deal with the laws that we all have to deal with. But you'd be apoplectic over if Biden got a deal. Hunter Biden got caught up in the tax thing, did he not? Right? He had to pay back some tax returns or whatever else. I wish the Bidens could have that same immunity deal. Heck, let's just do this. Let's just give all presidents immunity from their taxes. Everybody good with that? Let's see here. Glenn in New Mexico checks in. let's see here. Oh, I wrote back to the guy. He was upset with the way I read the text. He writes back, "Sorry, I'll try and do better." He says, "Please do. Seems like we're caught in the horns of a dilemma. A lot of us don't like Trump, but and want to see him fail miserably, but not at the cost of the failure of this nation." Okay, I don't really know what that means, but here's another one that I can't read. Here's another one from Alabama. "Has anyone told you how annoying your voice is?" Yeah, I think you do on a number of occasions. and then let's see here. "How about those Cardinals?" Yeah, the Cardinals were down 6-0. Then they were up 6-0. Then they were down 7-6, and they come back and win 13-7. So 314 in Missouri chimes in. "How about the Cards 13-7? Plus that guy you interview every Monday is a 10. I like Scott McFarlane too. He is great. All right, let's go back to the phones. Doug in Sheboygan. Doug, you're on America at Night.
20: I don't know if anybody else out there had this same problem with sleep paralysis. I've had it a couple of times now where I cannot move. I pass asleep, dreaming, but I do know that, you know, I'm somewhat awake too because I cannot move. And the only way to maybe sometimes wake up is to roll off the couch, hit the floor, and then I get out of it. But it's a little scary. I read a little bit about it. But I just wonder if anybody else out there has it. Maybe you know somebody also too who has it. I would really appreciate it. Thanks a lot.
17: I get the Jimmy legs every once in a while. You know, sleeping is such an interesting thing. Last night I had some wild, wild dreams. I mean, just off the charts, crazy dreams. And then other nights I'm fine. Other nights you lay awake. Right, it's the middle of the night and you can't fall asleep. Other nights, you know, look, I do a morning show in St. Louis, and on Saturday and Sunday it's 4:30. I'm staring at the ceiling. On a Wednesday at 4:30, I can't get. I'm a dragon, right? Like I got to get out of bed. I can't get out of bed. So why is it on a Saturday when you don't have to get up, you can't sleep, but on a Wednesday when you have to get up, you're exhausted? Sleep is a whole strange thing. I can't, Doug. I can't help you at all. We all have our own demons. That's why I love late night radio, because the people who can't sleep, you're listening to it. You're trying to fall asleep. I tell you a story, spin a yarn, you fall asleep. You can't call, or you want to call later, or whatever else. I mean, part of the fun of late night radio, just late night conversation. Sherry in Fredericksburg, Texas. Sherry, welcome to America at Night. Thanks for calling.
0: Thank you, McGraw. For some reason, I can't get your show on my radio, so I was called because I was concerned.
17: Oh, no, but I'm here. We're rocking and rolling.
0: I'm so glad I called because there's a new book out I want you to know about. It's called The Climate Change Deception. Deception. Okay. That's, you see, that speaks to my question is why I don't believe in it, because this is what I believe now. It's by a guy named Dr. Justin, and his last name started with an N. I couldn't quite catch it, and I can't remember where I heard it. I guess another talk show. I don't know. But the climate change deception, would that be interesting to have him on?
17: The climate, the climate claim deception?
0: Change.
17: Climate change.
0: No, the opposite. Yeah. Change. The opposite. The climate change deception.
17: Okay.
0: Yes.
17: Let's see if I can find this thing for you.
0: There might be a .com on it or something.
17: Let's see here. Pulling it right up here. Climate Change Deception, The Alarming Corruption of Science by Dr. Justin Mabie, M-A-B-I-E. The Alarming Corruption of... Yeah. Yeah, The Alarming Corruption of Science. Let's see here. It
0: is his last name. That's funny.
17: Yeah. So why do you think this guy has unlocked the story of the climate change deception? What do you know about this? What's your...
0: That's why I was wondering if maybe we could, maybe you could have him on and we could understand what he's saying, because it speaks to my feeling that I don't believe in it. So I was kind of glad to hear that there is a book that...
17: Debunks
0: it.
17: Yeah, what don't you believe about climate change, Sherry?
0: Well, I'd rather hear from the doctor here.
17: Well, no, I understand it, but go ahead. What don't
0: we talked about that? Didn't I?
17: Well,
0: didn't
17: you
0: mentioned
17: you mentioned something about, but I mean, do you believe climate is changing?
0: No, I don't. I want to hear what the doctor says.
17: So you don't? I mean, the ice caps are melting at a very, very large rate.
0: Yes.
17: The temperatures are getting warmer. We're breaking records every summer for warmer and warmer summers. So climate's changing. Do you agree with that?
0: I stick with the fact that it's we're being fooled. Let me put it that way.
17: Okay.
0: We're to believe that there's no such thing. It's just a natural occurrence. And this guy's saying it's a deception.
17: Okay,
0: and
17: well, hold on. Okay. I want to, Sherry, I want to know what you think. Do you think...
0: I told
17: the,
0: you.
17: No. Do you think the ice caps are not melting?
0: I haven't seen them.
17: Okay.
0: I understand it.
17: But the reports are saying that the ice caps... And the glaciers are melting at an alarming rate.
0: That's
17: Do you believe that to be true?
0: I wouldn't know.
17: You wouldn't know.
0: I stick with the fact that this guy's got to know more than I do.
17: I understand it, but it's being reported that we're breaking records every year when it comes to heat. Do you believe those stories?
0: Well, here's something I need to throw in here. What was I going to say now? If we're being fooled, they're getting away with controlling people and their environment. And that's a pretty, strong.
17: Who is they?
0: Anyone who wants to control the population by causing terrible storms, or with the oceans heating up, you know, all that steam comes up from the ocean and that creates more heat. That we know about. The air holds more heat than water holds more heat than air. And so the ocean temperature is important to measure because that's more heat coming up. And there's a lot of nasty things you can do to people and their environment if you have.
17: Sherry, if you think the oceans are getting warmer, Do you think the oceans are getting warmer?
0: That's what I heard. No, I didn't think of that. That's one of the notes I took down when I got some information.
17: Do you believe the oceans are getting warmer?
0: If I don't know better, I need to. I'm open to whatever.
17: Yeah. Well, I mean, obviously, we've
0: seen. I'm a little intuitive now.
17: Sure. No, I understand that, Sherry. But I mean, we've seen some changes in the climate. We've seen the lakes, right? Some of the Lake Powell, Lake Mead, there in northern Arizona, right? They're coming dangerously low in terms of not being able to generate power from the Hoover Dam and things like that. I think the question is why. I think we can all agree that the climate is changing, but the question is why. Is it man-made? Is it the burning of fossil fuel? Or is this just a natural occurrence that man has no control over and it's just happening? But either way, we're going to have to deal with it one way or the other.
0: Yes. I think it could be either one. It could be a little of both. I haven't written a book on it. That's why I'm curious. Yeah.
17: I'll take a look at this book and maybe we'll try and get him on or get somebody to talk climate change who was well respected and based in science and facts. I'll see what I can do.
0: Yeah. Well, thank you, because I couldn't get your show tonight.
17: Yeah.
0: So I was thinking, well, I hope he's okay. You know, maybe the climate got to him. I don't know. I'm glad I could talk to you, McGraw.
17: It has been awful hot out there.
0: Call.
17: Sherry in Fredericksburg, thanks for checking in and thanks for worrying about me. Stay cool out there. Thank you, Sherry. America at Night, back in a moment.
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21: Back in 2019, I made a documentary for HBO called One Nation Under Stress. And what was true then is still true now. Money and financial problems are consistently ranked as the number one cause of stress in the United States. And a brand new study out of the Mayo Clinic found that worrying about money may age the heart even faster than traditional risk factors. Unlike an acute stressor, such as a short-term work deadline or a brief illness, financial strain is often chronic and ongoing. And because money affects so many aspects of daily life, financial stress can be difficult to escape. Even so, financial stress does not mean you're doomed. Just means you need to double down on the things you know are good for heart health. Diet, exercise, sleep, and of course not smoking. I'm Dr. Sanjay Gupta, helping you live a better life.

0: All right, that's going to do it for us. We are officially done. A couple of here, a couple of texts. 99% of humans cause climate change. Here's one. Have you ever dreamt that you somehow know it's a dream and try to wake yourself up and then finally do? Yes, that has happened to me from time to time where you are convinced that, you're convinced you're in a dream, but you're falling or something. You're trying to wake yourself up. Yeah, well, dreams, where somebody texted in and said we should get a dream expert on. That's a great idea, sleep expert on. That's a great idea. I'm going to work on that because, again, sleeping is so weird and dreams are even more bizarre, but falling asleep. And I also do that where you like where you think you're asleep, but you've been asleep for 20 minutes and you wake up and you're like, was I asleep or was I not asleep? I can't remember because I was kind of asleep, but I wasn't, but I was. Anyway. It's a good topic. We will revisit real soon. We'll try and get a sleep expert on to talk all about it. All right, the music says we're done for a Monday night. Hope you enjoyed it. Our executive director tonight is Alex Hinton. Our engineer tonight is Richard Good. I'm McGraw Milhaven, and this is America at Night on Westwood One.
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2: 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Just play the game one way. You hit a ball in the gap, run. 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
12: Still hoping for a deal with Iran. I'm Ted Lindner, Fox News. President Trump says the U.S. and Iran begin a new round of peace talks after calling off massive strikes against the country over the

0: nomination, a key step to confirmation that had been blocked by a pair of Republican senators. But John Cornyn of Texas and Tom Tillis of North Carolina dropped objections after Blanche pledged in writing to end a $1.8 billion anti-weaponization fund included in a settlement between President Trump and the IRS.
1: These people were treated horribly, and this fund could have given them some solace.
0: The president has suggested asking Congress to revive the compensation fund. A final confirmation vote for Blanche could come later this week. At the White House, Jared Halpern, Fox News.
2: Hundreds of buildings have been destroyed in Washington state after wildfires sparked up there this weekend. The fires ended around Spokane, the state's second largest city. It burned about 12.5 square miles by Monday and filled the sky with smoke and haze. Light winds at lower temps arriving to help firefighters, but at least 600 buildings have been destroyed, over 67,000 people under evacuation orders. No winner in Monday night's Powerball jackpot means the jackpot jumps to at least $786 million for Wednesday night. The numbers drawn Monday, 8, 30, 41, 48, 54, and a Powerball of 4. 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
15: Voters in Michigan will be picking party nominees today for governor, for U.S. Senate, and for U.S. House races. Those races have garnered national attention due to the involvement of the so-called Democratic Socialists of America, throwing their support behind certain Democratic Party candidates, including those who have made questioning U.S. policy supporting Israel a major issue. Michigan's primary today is considered to be open, as it does not exclude non-party affiliated voters, but does require a voter to pick a single party in which to cast a ballot. Voting in multiple party races would invalidate that ballot. Polls today open at 7 a.m. local and close at 8 at night. Evan Brown, Fox News.
2: President Trump fundraising on a two-day trip to the West Coast. Fox's Tanya J. Powers with more.
16: The two-day trip will include President Trump headlining a Republican National Committee dinner at Trump National Golf Club Los Angeles before he heads to Las Vegas, Nevada to deliver remarks on the economy at Red Rock Casino. The White House says the purpose of the trip is to highlight his administration's economic accomplishments and crackdown on crime. It marks Trump's second visit to California in his second term. Last year, he went to the state on January 24th to see damage from the Los Angeles wildfires. Tanya J. Powers, Fox News.
2: If Belgium's on your travel list, you'll want to take extra precautions. The U.S. State Department has renewed a level 2 travel advisory, urging Americans to exercise increased caution because of concerns over petty crime, terrorism, and civil unrest. Officials are warning travelers to stay alert in tourist areas and around train stations, banks, and ATMs, and to avoid demonstrations and to keep a close watch on personal belongings. Stocks surging on Monday. The Dow rising almost 700 points, 693 points to be exact. The S&P 500 and the NASDAQ also climbed. I'm Ted Lindner. This is Fox News.
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6: Now, it's Red Eye Radio. Gary McNamara and Eric Hurley talk about everything from politics to social issues and news of the day. 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
7: All across America, we are Red Eye Radio. Welcome and good morning. Thank you so much for being here.
8: Thank you.
7: All right, where do you want to start? I know where I want to start. I got it. All right, I got it. All right, we've been totally unorganized. Everybody's talking about our pre-show meeting was complete chaos.
8: Right. Yeah.
7: And all of a sudden, it's time to go on the air.
8: Right. Yeah.
7: So I'm going to take charge here. I'll start out the show today. Okay. Is that all right?
8: Yeah.
7: Your
8: sure,
7: approval.
8: Sure.
7: All right.
8: Yeah.
7: Let's talk about the commie cornucopia of contradictions.
8: Yeah. Okay.
7: Memdani yesterday on the grocery stores. All right. Here we go.
8: All right.
7: Here's a reporter's question. Are you ready? All right.
9: How are you going to keep people from taking advantage of that, that deal, basically? And is there going to be a limit on the number of items that someone can take that are discounted at that level from that essential basket?
10: So our RFP makes very clear that this is a program for New Yorkers to be able to put food on the table, not a program for people to be able to make a quick buck through reselling. I'm going to pass it over to our EDC head, Jeannie Pack, to add some additional details.
11: Yes, if you look at our RFP for the operator, we are looking to make sure that we target New Yorkers, whether it be at sort of a library card-esque thing, and also we manage who's buying and that is focused on everyday New Yorkers. So,
7: hear what she said? Like library, they couldn't say, they workshop this.
8: Oh, yeah.
7: They
8: yeah.
7: sat in a meeting and said, we cannot say we're going to require ID to shop in the store. So they said, we're going to make sure that it's all New Yorkers, like a library card. Nobody reads.
8: Library card.
7: Nobody reads. Nobody's a lie. You're saying, and that's a form of ID anyway, what you're saying is that what a racist, an incredibly sexist statement this means, blacks and married women with children. Man, I love using their arguments against them.
8: Well, it's their arguments.
7: Blacks and married children. I almost said.
8: That's not, yeah.
7: Oh, wait a minute. Hold it. Hold it. The DSA approves of that, married children.
8: Okay.
7: Blacks and married women will not be able to shop in Mamdani's Save-A-Lot. Oh, wait a minute. They all went out of business.
8: Save-A-Lots are under.
7: In Chicago, you saw see that story there.
8: You are saving a lot, technically, because you're not shopping there. Not spending any money there at all.
7: Why is Mamdani being racist and sexist? Why? You know, because if married women cannot shop there, if blacks cannot shop there, because remember, blacks can't get IDs and married women change their names.
8: Yeah.
7: And this is their argument against ID for voting. And think about this. Voting is nothing compared to food. You can't live without food. So what they're saying is you're going to have to show ID unless you shoplift.
8: Man, the shoplifting thing is going to be huge. Because there's going to, with every establishment, I don't care who owns it, you're going to have losses due to theft. How are you going to address that if you're Mamdani? Because AOC just says, hey, they're just trying to feed their families.
7: And if they go to Bragg, he's just going to say, Well, no, I mean, shoplifting is okay. Remember, Mamdani, I'm the one that said you shouldn't be charged with a felony if you commit an armed robbery,
8: right?
7: But don't fire the gun.
8: Right. Just don't fire the gun.
7: Just don't fire the gun.
8: Whatever you do, don't shoot.
7: Where's AOC? AOC should be all over this.
8: Good question.
7: And if they don't allow shoplifting, remember, people only shoplift to feed their families.
8: That's right. That's right.
7: Wow. Just greatness. But I love it. They couldn't say, you'll have to show. Well, we're going to have the, you're going to have the processes. What process? What process? Wait, library cards.
8: Library cards.
5: Like so library. You're going to require them to be able to read?
7: No, you're going to be, you're going to require them wanting to read.
5: Millions of Americans, including certain talk show hosts, can't read.
7: Right. That's why we play the audio cuts. We can't read.
5: I personally take that as offensive. I have trouble with big words. Where are all the pictures? My gosh. They require them to read? They require them not only to read, but to belong to the library. Is that what happens? You get a membership? What is it? I don't know how it works. Get a library card.
7: Go watch the Seinfeld episode. With Mr. Bookman.
8: Actually, my grandkids got their library card fairly early, and I thought, man, I probably should have done this when I was young. They're getting way ahead of me on the reading thing.
7: The Dewey Decimal System. Yeah. What a ripoff
8: Dewey
7: that was.
8: Dewey Decimal System. Who's Dewey? By the way,
7: Kramer.
8: I want to see Dewey.
7: Kramer.
8: Yeah, I love it.
7: And then he talks about the librarian who's pretty attractive.
8: Yeah.
7: Look at her, how lonely, how lonely she is.
8: Uh-huh.
7: She needs a little Kramer. And Mr. Bookman, that was, I can't think of the actor's name. I mean, he's, you know, been a bunch of different stuff. He died a few years ago, but Philip something. Yeah, he just a
8: great character actor.
7: That was great. That back and forth with Seinfeld was just. And I think that's when I thought it was Seinfeld. Maybe it was Larry David who said that's when we knew this could work. When he came in and did that, because that was like in season two or three.
8: I think. Oh wow.
7: Because that was just.
8: I didn't put that together. That was early on.
7: That was great. But I remember having a library card.
8: Yeah, did you? Up to the public library, not the school library.
7: No, the public library. I can remember, you know, sneaking, like looking around and going to the, I didn't actually take the book out, but I'd go to the library and I would read Catcher in the Rye.
8: Oh, yeah.
7: You know?
8: Yeah.
7: And I went, and when I'm, and so I would have been in high school, probably 10th grade. And I went, this is it. This is the controversy.
8: I used to read one about moms, and it was Catcher in a Good Mood. That was a great book. How to Catch Your Mom in a Good Mood to ask permission for things.
7: But think about this. This is the best part. They sat in a meeting and said, we can't say ID.
8: No.
7: We cannot say
8: library card.
7: We cannot say ID. How can we get away with this?
8: Now, do modern library cards, do they put your picture on it?
7: I don't know. I don't read anymore.
8: No, see, once I got out of school, I was like, I'm not going to need reading.
7: Actually,
8: calculus, definitely not going to need. Reading, probably not going to need.
7: I will say this. Whenever I take a vacation, I try to do a lot when I fly, is when I do my recreational reading. My recreational reading is just down to nothing because of this job.
8: Because there's no time for it.
7: Yeah. And so what happens is for me.
8: Yeah.
7: It was some friends were over the other day. I had a pool party, and they were looking. Wow, what are these books here that you have? And they were looking at them, and they said, "Do you read a lot?" And I said, "I'm about a third of the way through all three books. I read like three books at a time.
8: Yeah,
7: and it might take me, 6 months to do it."
8: Right.
7: Because a couple pages here, a couple pages there, a couple pages there, a couple pages there, a couple pages there.
8: Yeah.
7: And So I'm, you know the books I'm reading? Michael Richards' biography is one of them.
8: Oh, okay.
7: You know, the book Michael from Seinfeld, we just mentioned it.
8: Yeah.
7: It's really good.
8: Yeah.
7: You know, he was really, in his younger, he was very straight-laced.
8: Yeah.
7: And the military, the stuff of him being in the military, you just don't know. It was like, whoa, wow. And also reading James Garner's biography.
8: Right, right.
7: And then I just started reading, it just got through the introduction, the biography of Henry Paul, who was one of the creators of the Green Grass and High Tides, Black Hawk, him and Huey Thomason of the Outlaws.
8: Okay.
7: And he goes through all the Southern rock. Then he was one of the founders of the country band Black Hawk.
8: Right. Right,
7: you know, yeah. So I'm reading. Yeah. So those are the three books I'm reading in the midst of. That's my recreational reading.
8: Now
7: I'll read military books and stuff like that, but I don't consider that recreational.
8: No, that's like, more. Right. And I've got one that fits that. Graham Wood, who's a very notable expert on terrorism, one of his books on terrorism that I haven't quite finished. Sidney Powell's book that I never did finish. And you know, when I ordered a book, you know, things seemed to be going okay. and then things happened and it was, and I thought, I, because she makes a lot of great points, but
7: well, darn it, I just got you Janine Pirro's book.
8: Oh, she's gonna be writing another one soon, I think.
7: We'll get to that later on.
8: Yeah. I, by the way, you and I think we both saw this. I think I can speak for you on this. We just, a little teaser here, I think I saw this coming over the weekend. I thought, she's not going to last. She's done. One way, or by her own accord or through Trump. So we'll get to that coming up.
7: Yeah.
8: But what we know.
7: When I saw, think about that. They sat in a meeting and said, okay. And Mamdani probably said, I can't, because all he had to say is he didn't need to go to somebody else. He said, I cannot say you need ID. I need somebody else in the administration, and we can't say you need an ID to shop at the supermarket. You need to say library card.
8: Yeah.
7: But as we know, probably interesting to, by the way, I
8: say go to AI.
7: Very quickly, an AI story here today. Very quickly.
8: Yeah.
7: So my doctor's practice, there's like 20 offices. Of this one medical group, all closed down. All of them closed down.
8: Right.
7: And there's a website where you can find out where your doctor is going. Well, I can't find out where my doctor is going. He hasn't listed there. Mm. But he did say he was going to continue. He communicated that message to me about, you know, 3 weeks ago. And they closed down on Friday. So I'm trying to find him because I had a prescription that was running out. But I was able to go to one of the, you know, what do you call it, urgent centers and get it.
8: Right.
7: But I was looking today, and I couldn't find it. So I went to AI, and I said, do you know, and I said, the medical practice, whatever, they've closed down. Do you know where my, you know, basically doctor has gone? And they said, right back, amazingly, he has opened an office, or amazingly, he's working right next door at another medical practice in the same building. It was announced.
8: Yeah.
7: So I live 3 miles from there. I went, well, I'm going to stop by and see and just, you know, figure out about what I got to do because, you know, that's where he is.
8: Right.
7: No such place in the building. Doesn't exist.
8: Wow.
7: So I write to AI. I said, you told me this. It doesn't exist.
8: Wow.
7: Sorry, we gave you I said, what was your source? They said, we have no source. Sorry, what? We had no source to tell it.
8: What?
7: You know, we had no source to do that. And so I asked the question in a different way. Where did he go? And another thing came down, and it said, your doctor was quoted as saying he was taking August off, and he will be back in September. So then they say, you can ask a question. So I asked right there, I said, what is the source of this information? And they said, sorry, we have no source. We basically made it up. I'm not kidding you. That was Google AI yesterday.
8: No, you know,
7: I was
8: this
7: like,
8: is,
7: what in
8: this
7: the
8: is
7: hell?
8: The problem. I have a couple of family members who do nothing, but they don't even Google anything anymore. They run everything through AI. That can be very problematic. I hesitate to say dangerous, but it depends on what you're depending on AI for. But the answers are gathered from almost like summarizing the internet.
5: if they don't source it, if it's not sourced, if there aren't links in there, and sometimes there are, then I don't really trust it. And like when we use it on the air a few times, we've done that with, okay, here's what AI says. And I take that with a grain of salt. It's kind of like Wikipedia or Snopes. It's like, nah,
7: You've said that many times, but, oh, I did that because it shows the sources.
5: Yeah, right.
7: So I went to the source, and there were like
5: the
7: four
5: source
7: sources.
5: Didn't mention it.
7: None of the sources
5: That's
7: mentioned it.
5: Exactly. I have to follow through every time, and if it doesn't, then I word search the source, looking for the keywords, you know, what I'm trying to find. And if it doesn't come up, they just grabbed that as a source. One was somebody's Facebook post. I mean, the other day, a Reddit post. Only because they mentioned it. And then they summarized the conversation of the comments on Reddit and Facebook. And I think there was one other source. It was an article that didn't even mention it. And they brought it in and summarized it and said, here you go. And I thought, no, not good enough. This is going to be problematic with AI. You know, AI, if you want to sit there and run numbers or something, you know, 2 + 2 = 4. But if you're going to look for information that's like current information, it's extremely dangerous, depending on what level of information you're looking for. Because if you're looking for, like, in your case, doctor care, and at your age, you can't spare 1 minute. You have to get this information. It has to be correct. And I need it right away.
7: But you should have seen me panic, because I thought it was just that office. I didn't know the entire system was going out of business.
5: Right.
7: I've been busy the last five, dad in the hospital, my friend in the hospital. But I contacted them, and they were saying, no, he's either going to go here or here. I'm like, okay, fine. They didn't tell me the whole system was, I didn't find that out till Sunday morning. You should have seen me panicking. Am I going to have a primary doctor? I got a prescription running out 5 days. So
5: That's
7: I was
5: very
7: panicking.
5: Disconcerting.
7: Yeah, it was.
5: Yeah.
7: We are Red Eye Radio.
5: Brought to you by Hotshot Secret.
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27: Back in 2019, I made a documentary for HBO called One Nation Under Stress. And what was true then is still true now. Money and financial problems are consistently ranked as the number one cause of stress in the United States. And a brand new study out of the Mayo Clinic found that worrying about money may age the heart even faster than traditional risk factors. Unlike an acute stressor, such as a short-term work deadline or a brief illness, financial strain is often chronic and ongoing. And because money affects so many aspects of daily life, financial stress can be difficult to escape. Even so, financial stress does not mean you're doomed, just means you need to double down on the things you know are good for heart health: diet, exercise, sleep, and of course, not smoking. I'm Dr. Sanjay Gupta, helping you live a better life.

0: We are Red Eye Radio. He's Eric Carly, and I'm Gary McNamara. You know, really, the whole Mamdani thing, when I said it's the commie cornucopia of contradictions, I mean, it's just all we're doing is using their arguments against them. They make the argument that voter ID will keep blacks and married women from voting.
1: Yeah.
0: Yet they want ID for Mamdani's supermarket. Well, it's very simple using their argument. Then you're racist and you're sexist.
1: Yep.
0: You don't want blacks to be able to get cheaper food at your grocery stores or married women. Argue the point with us.
1: Right.
0: That's your argument.
1: Yep.
0: That's the beauty of this. That's their argument.
2: That's what they've been using. How does it not apply?
0: I mean, it's...
2: Now I've got to be worried about carrying my library card. Is the cops, are they going to start asking for your library card? Do I have to be able to read?
3: I guess I do to drive. I at least need to know the letters. Then they give you the vision test.
0: All you need to know is
2: S-T-O-P. Yeah,
0: that's exactly. And maybe the yield sign.
2: Yeah.

0: Better Life with Dr. Sanjay Gupta.
1: Back in 2019, I made a documentary for HBO called One Nation Under Stress. And what was true then is still true now. Money and financial problems are consistently ranked as the number one cause of stress in the United States. And a brand new study out of the Mayo Clinic found that worrying about money may age the heart even faster than traditional risk factors. Unlike an acute stressor, such as a short-term work deadline or a brief illness, financial strain is often chronic and ongoing. And because money affects so many aspects of daily life, financial stress can be difficult to escape. Even so, financial stress does not mean you're doomed. It just means you need to double down on the things you know are good for heart health: diet, exercise, sleep, and of course, not smoking. I'm Dr. Sanjay Gupta, helping you live a better life.
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1: And he is Eric Harley, and I'm Gary McNamara. Coming up in just a minute, I never thought as a radio talk show host that I would be promoting this. Coming up in just a minute, a WNBA women's basketball update.
2: All right.
1: Coming up.
2: Sounds good. 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
1: So when I saw the Mamdani thing yesterday, you know, with the ID, and said, and just burst out laughing because that just popped into my head, as it did to yours.
2: Yeah.
1: Immediately, it's just like, well, they're asking for ID. Oh, okay, let's use their argument against them. They're anti-black and they're anti-married women.
2: Yeah.
1: They don't want blacks or married women to shop there.
2: Right.
1: That's their argument. We're using their argument against them. And it sort of, to me, just morphed into the what happened yesterday with the whole Sophie Cunningham thing. And this is where you had the Guardian, the publication, Howard Bryant say, Sophie Cunningham is now accepting the role as the right's anti-black, anti-transgender culture war ambassador. All right? So she's racist and transphobic. We're still trying to figure out what the word transphobic means. Nobody has defined that for us.
2: Yeah.
1: And not the dictionary one, how it's used today by the activists.
2: Right.
1: And here's what she said.
2: Okay.
1: All right? Just so you know. Here, quote, I think that I'm here to extend love, but I also think with love is truth and being honest.
2: All right.
1: And I want to protect young girls in a locker room or young girls in a sport who should not have to go up against biological men. That's common sense.
2: Wow. Okay. Wow. Did you hear all that hate?
1: Yeah, just incredible hate there. And then a document. And then after it, because that received so much negative feedback that she updated it and said, I got a lot of negative feedback about me hating trans. And I'm like, I never once said that. I think that I'm here to extend love. But I also think that love is truth. And then she said the same thing again. I want to protect young girls in the locker room or young girls in a sport who should not have to go up against biological men. Where does the racist come from?
2: I don't see. Yeah, exactly.
1: I mean, it's just.
2: Well, you have to fit it in. I think it's a prerequisite, right? If you're going to go after someone, you just got to make it up as you go along.
1: Well, then that was all over social media. I mean, the activists picked up on that right away. But she's racist. It's like, what did she actually say? The thing that's going on here is we've seen it before. The absolute lies, hypes, delusional accusations of things that she never said, to the point where I'm expecting that Sophie Cunningham is Eva Braun. I'm waiting for that one next, right?
2: Yeah,
1: Eva
2: exactly.
1: Braun, whatever.
2: Yeah, right.
1: She's Nazi adjacent.
2: Yeah.
1: she would have married Hitler.
2: Yeah.
1: I mean, I'm expecting something like that coming out. You know, complete, total, absolute lies and delusion in order to frighten anybody else from speaking out on it. We're going to demonize you to the point where you will not feel safe walking around every day in public. That's what they're doing.
2: Yeah, right. You know, they've got to create these demons in these people. They really do. This is what the left is all about. The ultimate fear that in people, you've got to create the worst in a person. You know, we talked about how dangerous it is to say Trump is Hitler. You're saying he's capable, not just capable, but willing, wants to, sets out to kill millions of people. That's what you say when you say things like that.
1: Yep.
2: When you call people racist and bigots with zero foundation, you're setting fear in people's minds. Fear drives violence, and don't tell me we haven't seen it in recent years.
1: This is where the right has to do what we have done, which is never be on the defensive on anything.
2: Yeah.
1: Don't be on the defensive.
2: Right.
1: Don't say, well, wait a minute, I'm not. You throw it right back in their face.
2: Yeah.
1: They are not left doesn't give a damn about transgenders.
2: No.
1: They don't give a damn about blacks.
2: No.
1: They care about power.
2: Yep.
1: They don't care about minorities. They practice identity politics.
2: Yeah.
1: They, you know, the activists threaten young women who are just trying to live their lives, as we saw in the Ivy League. They don't care about transgenders.
2: No, no.
1: They don't care.
2: No.
1: The one coach the other day from Minnesota, you know, talking about the children. You think they give a damn about the children? You think they give a damn about it when their solution is, when their argument is, these people are mentally ill, and if we don't let them cut off their body parts, they'll kill themselves, so let them cut off their body parts. If that's love, you're insane.
2: Yes. Yes,
1: and
2: you're admitting that there is a massive mental health crisis and
1: right.
2: that should not be addressed first.
1: Right.
2: What you do first is fight for irreversible surgery and treatment for a child. States are fighting legally for them to be able to do this.
1: It is one of the most perverted narratives I have heard in my talk radio career. Absolute perversion.
2: Yep.
1: That is coming from the left that they're trying to wrap up as love.
2: It's criminal.
1: Yeah. You're absolutely right.
2: It's criminal.
1: Don't sit there and defend yourself and say, you always defend yourself, but don't defend yourself by saying, well, I'm not trying to do it. Don't put yourself on the defensive. Attack.
2: Yeah.
1: Because they're the ones that are wrong.
2: Right.
1: They're the ones, they don't give a, the left does not, Democrats do not give a damn about transgenders.
2: Nope.
1: They don't give a damn about minorities.
2: They don't give a damn about the planet. We need to throw that in because of the ultimate fear that the planet's going to end. No, what they want is control of the energy sector.
1: Right. They wish to use all of these lies, all of these delusions in order to gain power. That's it. They don't give a damn about transgenders. And if you're transgender and you buy into it, you're a fool.
2: Indoctrination starting at the age of 5 now with books.
1: Yep.
2: Let's start indoctrinating because they realized, indoctrinating through later on through high school, the longer we wait, the harder it gets. These kids learn things at home. And then when kids have parents who speak up about this. The parents are accused of abuse. Book burning. You know who burned books?
1: Well, no, I was just going to bring that up. And I found out where it was. I was searching for it. Mm-hmm. I'd seen it, but I just didn't pay attention. And it's the ACLU ads. And where I see it now, when I wake up and go through the TV, the Rockford Files around, I think they call it Great American Television. Is that what it is? Or Great American?
2: Okay, yeah.
1: Whatever it is.
2: Yeah, yeah.
1: And the Rockford Files are on. And that's where the ACLU ad runs. And I can't think of the comedian who starts it out.
2: Hmm.
1: I just can't think of his name. He had a TV show. He's extremely far left.
2: Mm-hmm.
1: Extremely, extremely far left.
2: Mm-hmm.
1: He had his own TV show a few years ago on TBS or something like that.
2: Okay.
1: And I just can't think of what his name is at the moment. And he starts out by saying, the ACLU is here, you know, donate the $19 a month. Because the first thing they come out with is they're trying to ban books.
2: Right.
1: It's an absolute lie.
2: Yeah.
1: Nobody's trying to ban books from adults.
2: No.
1: Everything is context. What they're saying is, as we've always done in our society, things should be age appropriate. This is nothing new. And so what they're saying is, the ACLU is saying, we want to make sure that we can brainwash children into our delusional perversions. That's what the ACLU is about now.
2: Yeah. Was it Kamau Bell?
1: Yes. Yes.
2: Yeah.
1: Yeah.
2: Oh, yeah. He's a total activist.
1: Yeah.
2: He had a show on CNN for a while, I think, or
1: and
2: something.
1: Then
2: I don't know if it was a weekend show or whatever.
1: And then what's his name? Is there another comedian? Black? I can't think of his name.
2: Oh, Louis Black?
1: Might be Louis Black.
2: Yeah.
1: Yeah. He's in it too.
2: Yeah. Okay. All right.
1: Yeah. And he's as far left as you can possibly get.
2: Oh, yeah.
1: See if that's...
2: Not only is he angry left, he's angry comedian. That's kind of his shtick.
1: Yeah. It's Louis Black.
2: Yeah.
1: Yeah. I just look at his face right now.
2: Yeah.
1: And, you know, and so this is where they are. The first thing that they care about in the ACLU in their ad to raise money is to lie about banning books. When the actual thing they want to do is they want to brainwash children into their delusional perversions.
2: Yep. No, full on. This is indoctrination because if they can convince state legislators to deem it abuse, if the parents get in the way, then they have control of your kids. When they promised they were coming for your kids, you should believe them.
1: And by the way, the delusional perversion is teaching young kids that if they believe they're the opposite sex, they are. And if they believe that, then cutting off body parts, hormone treatment is the next thing, the next right that they have.
2: Yep.
1: That is an absolute delusional perversion of the left.
2: Yep.
1: And it's the number one thing in the ad from the ACLU.
2: Yeah.
1: So don't defend yourself. Well, I'm not. No, you go back at them. They're the ones who practice the racism of identity politics. They're the ones. And when Riley Gaines finally came out and said the misogyny and sexism, that word should be used by every single Republican every single day.
2: Yeah.
1: Got nothing to do with hatred towards anyone. If you really care, you would say we need to do research. Remember the Berkeley professor with Josh Hawley?
2: Right. Right. Oh, yeah.
1: When she said, we can't even talk about it. Well, why can't we talk about it? Because transgenders have the highest rate of suicide.
2: Right.
1: So maybe we should talk about the suicide. No, we shouldn't. We can't talk about that. Well, if there's a mental, you're saying there's a mental illness. If people are committing suicide because they disagree with your statement, there's a huge mental health crisis here that you don't want to address. You don't give a damn about them.
2: Nope. By the way, the WNBA coach that wore the trans kids belong T-shirt.
1: Yeah.
2: Cheryl Reeve, Breitbart had the story. She wanted to create a rule in her organization, the WNBA, to protect women's coaching jobs from being taken over by men. Thank you, Breitbart. Great work.
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0: We are Red Eye Radio. He is Eric Carlin. I'm Gary McNamara. All right, we've got it coming up. You sent me the story. We found the audio.
1: Yeah.
0: From her. And by the way, it had nothing to do with trans kids.
1: No.
0: With Sophie,
1: nope.
0: Sophie Cunningham's talking about competitive sports.
1: Right.
0: You know, nobody is. I love that one. You mean you can't say you can't have just a sandlot game with boys and girls playing? Or they can't play at a family party or something. It's like, shut up.
1: Are you kidding me?
0: And if the WNBA really believes what they believe, then let all biological men in.
1: Right. Exactly.
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9: A new ultimatum. I'm Sue Guzman, Fox News. President Trump says Tehran has one more chance to reach a deal or else face severe consequences.
10: This is not the first time President Trump said he's halting strikes to give Iran an opportunity to come to the table. But this time he says it is their last chance. His goal remains consistent, reopening the Strait of Hormuz and ensuring that Iran cannot have a nuclear weapon. Meanwhile, Iran contradicting the progress the president claims that is being made, saying there are no talks taking place. President Trump later posting

0: Old Aaron Farinacci, booked on suspicion of arson in connection with the Old Trails fire. It's currently being held in a $1 million bond. The fire is one of several burning around Spokane. At least 700 structures have been destroyed so far. About 60,000 people have been forced to evacuate. And the Senate has passed a procedural vote that would fund the government through early December, and it sets up a vote on a final passage later in the week. Majority Leader John Thune has said he wants to pass government funding legislation through early December before the Senate leaves for a recess. 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
0: President Trump is calling on the Senate to remain in D.C. and pass a voter ID law ahead of the November midterms.
13: Conservatives and President Trump are imploring members to stay in session to pass the Save America Act.
14: I think there's nothing more important than the Save America Act. I think they should stay. They do what they want, but I think they should stay.
13: But that's not the plan. It's about the math. Two earlier efforts to pass the Save America Act failed to get a simple majority, plus 60 votes are necessary to break a filibuster. President Trump upbraided Senate Majority Leader John Thune. The president begged Thune to convince the Senate to take action, but Thune is resisting. He wants members to go home and campaign.
0: Fox's Chad Pergram. Democrats are looking at Michigan in their bid to retake control of the Senate, but they are split over which candidate to support in Tuesday's primary.
15: The primary election coming up between Abdul El-Sayed and Representative Haley Stevens. An unusually competitive swing state matchup between a progressive and a more moderate Democrat. And while El-Sayed says he's not a socialist, he backs the majority of their positions. And did I mention that Stevens, well, she has backing from the governor, Gretchen Whitmer. Now, whoever wins is going to have a chance to face off against Republican Mike Rogers.
0: Fox's Kevin Cork. 25 states suing the Trump administration over the latest round of tariffs imposed on U.S. trading partners. Arizona Attorney General Chris Mays.
16: We are asking the Court of International Trade to block these tariffs, to declare them unlawful, and prevent the administration from continuing this pattern of overreach.
0: They say the states should be able to make their own decisions. The Trump administration imposed the tariffs, citing failures of countries to prevent forced labor in U.S. supply chains. I'm Sue Guzman. This is Fox News.
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1: All across America, we are Red Eye Radio. He is Eric Carley and I'm Gary McNamara. Good morning. Welcome. Well, the first two things that we started out, we started out with the show this morning with the commie cornucopia of contradictions with the whole Mindani grocery store thing where you're going to need ID.
2: Yeah.
1: You're going to need ID.
2: Yeah.
1: Think about this. What other grocery store demands you show ID unless you buy Sudafed or beer?
2: I know. Sudafed. Like, you know, thanks to a bunch of meth heads.
1: I can still remember.
2: I can't get cough syrup anymore.
1: I still remember at one store where, you know, I got Sudafed or the cough syrup or whatever. And I also got pool acid.
2: Yeah.
1: And, right. And it was like, bing, bing, bing, bing, you know, for both of them.
2: Yeah.
1: And they're looking, they go, wow. Both of these. I go, yeah, this is how you make meth.
2: No, it is.
1: I go, the
2: alpha dimethylphenylmethylamine hydrochloride. Yep.
1: Are you making that at home?
2: I have a friend, Walter White. He makes it.
1: Okay. I don't want to get too close to your house. Yeah. Then. Boom.
2: Hey, it's really good for your sinuses. And if you want to get some cleaning done.
1: So the whole thing is, as we've said, we use our argument against them. That means Mamdani and the Democrats in charge in New York do not want blacks or married women with children that need food to shop there. We're using their argument against them. Anybody
2: right.
1: knows that. I mean,
2: right.
1: we
2: right.
1: have a lot of fun with it, but it's a contradiction. And the same mm-hmm. thing with the WNBA that we brought up, that now Sophie Cunningham is with the Guardian writer yesterday said she's now the war ambassador of anti-black and anti-trans. And it's like, anti-black? Where's this coming from?
2: What is this?
1: You know, where's this? And we started, and we said this yesterday. We said, the whole thing with the WNBA now being behind the whole radical transgender movement, yet they don't have one biological male playing in the WNBA.
2: Yeah.
1: Not one.
2: There isn't one.
1: Not one.
2: Yeah.
1: And, you know, again, this is the contradiction, the hypocrisy that they have, as they almost believe they're like an entity outside of anything else.
2: Yeah.
1: You know what I mean? Like,
2: yeah.
1: But the coach of the WNBA coach, Cheryl Reeve, who she wore the shirt that said
2: trans kids belong.
1: Yeah. Trans kids belong.
2: Mm-hmm.
1: She has been a fierce advocate of women coaching in the NBA and not men. She wants a Rooney rule like they have in the NFL.
2: Right.
1: Which is you have to interview a certain number of blacks for any type of coaching job. Mm-hmm. She wants that for women. Yeah. Now think about it. Here she is talking a while back on the Good Game podcast. Here
2: okay.
1: we go.
2: Yeah.
3: College basketball before Title IX, after Title IX, when it became mm-hmm. more important and more investment, that was code for.
4: And you got paid
3: a man's
4: more.
3: Job. Got paid
4: yep.
3: more.
4: Mm-hmm.
3: Became a man's job. And so to this day, we still don't have more women coaching in college basketball than we do men. So that same thing, apply that same thing when 2 years ago, we lost 7 WNBA coaches, right? They got fired because all of a sudden, this money, you know, became more, mm-hmm. the WNBA blew up, valuations of franchises, right? In comes the NBA folks again, who had cast us aside for many years. In they come again, right? Now they want their franchises back and that sort of thing.
4: Mm-hmm.
3: It's more important again. And then we have more men. When we have NBA people. Mm-hmm. Becky Hammon being successful, could lead to that.
1: But there you go.
2: Mm-hmm.
1: Wow. I mean, it's just, it's like they don't even, they have no memory that goes beyond 5 minutes ago.
2: Yeah, the bubble of now.
1: Yeah, as we've called it many times.
2: Yep.
1: And just so you know, I mean, we've talked about this before, and I told you during the break, I said, we got to make sure that we play this more often when we talk about the radical transgender movement and exactly, you know, what they're saying.
2: We reference it, but we want to make sure everyone in the audience has an opportunity to actually hear it.
1: Right.
2: Because we'll get accused of going, well, that never happened. Or you're exaggerating.
1: Yeah. And we're not exaggerating at all what the left is saying about transgenders. You can't talk about it at all. You can't question it because they have a much greater rate of suicide than the general public. So you can't even mention it. Because if you mention it or question, because this, we're going to play Josh Hawley. This goes back a couple of years ago, talking to a Berkeley professor on, you know, basically can men get pregnant was the thing, wanting to, and you can tell he's like, I want to figure out, because honestly, my curiosity is, please explain it to me, and they never have to explain it.
2: Right.
1: And this is where we said on the right, don't be defensive about it.
2: No.
1: Attack, demand that they answer. Demand that they explain. You cannot get away with us or most other people with just making a statement and not explaining it. And that's what they're doing in the radical transgender movement. Here it is. This goes back a couple of years ago. Was it 2022 or 2023, I think? Here we go.
4: Professor Bridges, you said several times, you've used a phrase, I want to make sure I understand what you mean by it. You've referred to people with a capacity for pregnancy. Would that be women?
5: Many women, cis women, have the capacity for pregnancy. Many cis women do not have the capacity for pregnancy. There are also trans men who are capable of pregnancy, as well as non-binary people who are capable of pregnancy.
4: So this isn't really a women's rights issue. We can recognize
5: that this impacts women while also recognizing that it impacts other groups. Those things are not mutually exclusive, Senator Hawley.
4: So your view is that the core of this right then is about what?
5: So I want to recognize that your line of questioning is transphobic, and it opens up trans people to violence by not recognizing that.
4: Wow, you're saying that I'm opening up people to violence by asking whether or not women are the folks who can have pregnancies?
5: So I want to note that 1 out of 5 transgender persons have attempted suicide. So I think it's important
4: because of my line of questioning.
5: Because
4: so we can't talk about it.
5: Because denying that trans people exist and pretending not to know that they exist.
4: I'm denying that trans people exist by asking
5: you
4: if you're talking about women having pregnancies.
5: Do you believe that men can get pregnant?
4: No, I don't think men can get pregnant.
5: So you're denying that trans people exist?
4: And that leads to violence? Is this how you run your classroom? Are students allowed to question you?
5: Absolutely.
4: Or are they also treated like this? Where you...
1: So you get the gist of it.
2: Yeah. And, you know, we've never focused on on what he said there at the end, because we've talked about that since then, I think, a few times about how certain students, well, there have been students in polls who showed this, where they say more and more they're afraid of speaking up in class because if they speak out against the professor, they think they'll lose, you know, the credit for that class. They'll fail the class because they speak out against the professor. And I dare you, if you're in her class, to do that. And let's see if you pass if you do. Because, you know,
1: go ahead.
2: And this is, you know, just to add to what we've been saying about this is, and the point of replaying it clearly is to demonstrate that they recognize there's a mental health crisis. You talking about it automatically, just bringing it up. Josh Hawley never said anywhere, I deny that trans people exist.
1: That's the point I'm trying to make. Do I believe that there are people that believe in their minds that that they're the opposite sex? Yes. Does that mean if they're a man, they can get pregnant?
2: Yeah.
1: No. End of story. You're not denying that they don't exist. As we know, with the human mind, a lot of people believe a lot of different things.
2: Mm-hmm.
1: So I believe they exist. It doesn't mean that because you believe you're a different sex, you actually are. because you believe you are a different sex does not mean if you're a man, you can get pregnant. There's no hatred there. You're not acknowledging that they, well, you're acknowledging they don't exist. That's right there. Right there, when she said that, that shows she doesn't give a damn about transgenders because she's lying. Never did he say, I'm not saying transgenders don't exist. I'm saying they can't get pregnant. People think lots of things.
2: Mm-hmm.
1: That shows right there. And then when she talks about the suicide, I'm going to guilt you into, they're going to commit suicide. No, what you're telling me is there's a severe mental health problem here, because if somebody, if I don't like something that somebody says and I commit suicide, and there's in that particular demographic that thinks that way, a huge amount, much greater than the average person in society, then there's a mental health problem here that you don't wish to recognize.
2: Right.
1: And the solution is for children or anybody else, let them cut off their body parts. Let them, let men play in women's sports.
2: Yeah.
1: Let men expose themselves
2: right.
1: to women in locker rooms. That's bat soup crazy.
2: Yep. And ignoring, ignoring the mental health crisis and saying nobody should talk about it and we should let it continue is also insane.
1: Yeah.
2: It's the first thing that should be addressed. It's the primary concern, because if you're telling me there is a greater rate of suicide in that population, then that population needs attention.
1: And you're saying they shouldn't get attention.
2: And you're saying they should get no attention.
1: Right.
2: Because if you give them attention, you're saying that's the cause of it, with no basis for that whatsoever.
1: Right. So what I would suggest on the right, or anybody who decides to get in the arena of ideas, when you say something and the left lies about what you're saying, don't ever go on the defensive. Attack back.
2: Yep.
1: Attack in the arena of ideas.
2: Yep.
1: Do not be on the defensive.
2: Right.
1: You have nothing to defend yourself against. Sophie Cunningham had nothing to defend herself. You saw that Representative Bolton yesterday came out and said, well, I'm sorry what I said, and if I hurt anybody's feelings.
2: Mm-hmm.
1: You know, on the trans, because he's stated before.
2: Right.
1: Now, there's basically two sexes, male
2: right.
1: and female.
2: Right.
1: Science says that.
2: Right.
1: So, all in 1 week, the WNBA and Fauci, science doesn't matter.
2: Science doesn't matter. They don't care about the science. They've never bought into the science. They didn't care about it. They didn't care about people's lives when it comes to COVID. They don't care about people's lives when it comes to the trans community. They don't care about people's lives
1: or
2: when it
1: mental
2: comes
1: health.
2: To greatly altering the entire grid because of this man-made climate change BS and putting families, they have to foot the bill. Governor Hochul speaks up in New York, and then her party goes, no, no, no, no, no. This is the way it's supposed to go.
1: Yeah.
2: It's part of the plan.
1: Right. She was complaining about prices, and we have to do something. You have to roll back these
2: yep.
1: climate change laws.
2: Yep.
1: And the Democrats came back and said, no, the whole purpose is to skyrocket electricity prices.
2: Yep.
1: That's the whole purpose.
2: Yep.
1: Now, we want to make this clear. We are not with the team that says singers, actors, and
2: yeah.
1: athletes should shut up. Because everything going on in the WNBA is a great opportunity to dissect what the arguments are on both sides,
2: yep.
1: as we always do. What are the actual arguments here? What are they actually saying? And once you do that, it's non-debatable. The only thing you're going to get is screaming from the left, because they can't argue. The left cannot argue every point that we just brought up right now.
2: No, no. And if you want to be an activist, be an activist. We didn't, you know, with the Dixie Chicks years ago,
1: yeah.
2: the whole shut up and sing thing. No. No. Use the entire time on stage. Demonstrate to the people who spent their hard-earned money to buy tickets that you don't care about anything else but this. This is why they spent their money on you. And you might get more people. I don't know.
1: Right. Make a concert into a political rally.
2: Right.
1: Go ahead. Do it.
2: They'll end up like John Mellencamp screaming at his own audience while he was on stage. Not like in an interview later on.
1: I have a feeling nothing makes him happy.
2: I don't think he's ever been happy. I don't think he's ever been happy. You know? It's like, you know, maybe you need to take one breath of fresh air without cigarette smoke being in it. He seems to be a chain smoker.
1: Oh, yeah.
2: I mean, I saw one, like it was a Sunday morning, CBS Sunday morning or something, kind of interview several years ago. And he chain smoked through the whole thing. And I thought, wait a minute. I mean, they're in his home, so he can smoke if he's in his home, right? But would you not do that? Can you not set it down for a minute? You know, if you're being interviewed by somebody who's clearly a non-smoker, he doesn't care. Look, you know, these individuals, they're in it for, they get their notoriety. They want the power. They want their fame. They want the money. And then they want to become an activist and believe that, you know, their word rules over a significant number of people. Great. Don't shut up and sing. Keep it up.
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9: They are a species that is incredibly adaptable. They're what we would call a generalist species if we're thinking about wildlife.
8: Meaning raccoons can eat just about anything and live just about anywhere. Food translates sometimes as what you feed a pet or what is in your trash can. Accommodation could mean a home attic or garage area. Damages are more than likely. And while the Jimothy video may reflect a cute and cuddly creature,
9: remember that these animals are wild. It's really important not to try to interact with them physically.
8: Posing a transmission threat for diseases such as rabies and canine distemper virus. I'm Rod Bain reporting for the U.S. Department of Agriculture in Washington, D.C.
1: This report brought to you by Cenex Fuels and Lubes.
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0: We're at Red Eye Radio. He's Eric Carlin. I'm Gary McNamara. Well, let's end the Mamdani WNBA conversation with number one, a headline in the Babylon Bee, which is all parody. Mm-hmm. WNBA coaches stumped as to what the W stands for. And,
1: perfect.
0: And then finally, you saw that 9/11 families are furious. They don't want Mamdani at the memorial.
1: Right.
0: Yeah. This one could have been in the Babylon Bee. Of course, it's a fake quote, but here's what it says. Ready for this? It shows a picture of Mamdani. It says, "Stop discussing 9/11 with me. It is very difficult for every New Yorker. I, for instance, lost two uncles who were in the cockpit that day."
1: Oh, my gosh.
0: End of
1: wow.
0: Quote. End of fake quote.
1: Wow.
0: It's like, oh, my God.
1: Wow.
0: Like, whoa.
1: Wow.
0: Wow.
1: Wow. Some of the stuff that gets through over at the Babylon Bee. I wonder what doesn't get through.
0: I know. Well, that last one wasn't the Babylon Bee.
1: Oh, okay.
0: The last one wasn't.
1: Okay. All right.
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12: Back in 2019, I made a documentary for HBO called One Nation Under Stress. And what was true then is still true now. Money and financial problems are consistently ranked as the number one cause of stress in the United States. And a brand new study out of the Mayo Clinic found that worrying about money may age the heart even faster than traditional risk factors. Unlike an acute stressor, such as a short-term work deadline or a brief illness, financial strain is often chronic and ongoing. And because money affects so many aspects of daily life, financial stress can be difficult to escape. Even so, financial stress does not mean you're doomed. It just means you need to double down on the things you know are good for heart health: diet, exercise, sleep, and of course, not smoking. I'm Dr. Sanjay Gupta, helping you live a better life.
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1: And he is Eric Harley, and I'm Gary McNamara. Welcome and good morning. Prices, we'll talk about that in just a minute.
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1: You know, I've seen over the last week, and I've seen it from conservative influencers, this particular one I saw yesterday in the response to it. It was Matt Walsh saying grocery prices are insane. They're still rising. Addressing this problem should be the number one priority of every elected leader. End the stupid foreign wars and focus on this issue. It's one of the main reasons that socialists are gaining power. And then David Harzani from TheFederalist.com wrote, 1901, average American family spends 42% of budget on food. 1945, 23% of their income they spend on food, of their budget. 1965, 15%. Today, 9.5%, though we eat out far more often than ever and have far more variety. In recent years, we've had a spike because of COVID and inflationary domestic policy, and then things like the avian flu for eggs and the drought for beef. Grocery prices aren't insane. Americans spend less on their budget on food than any other country. We certainly don't need the Air Force to come home and help us with our groceries. We figured that out. We could do with less whiny doomer grievance culture. That's a shot at Matt Walsh. Mm. Then I saw this, not your grandfather's middle class life. And it was just an op-ed piece by somebody who reads the Wall Street Journal. They have where you can write in and they'll let you give your opinion. And it said, regarding the op-ed piece, the downward mobility of struggling young baby boomers, younger Americans face real economic challenges, especially the high cost of housing, education, and childcare. But part of today's financial pressure also comes from how much our expectations have changed. I'm 73. When I was growing up, we had one television and received four channels for free. We had one telephone in the house. For years, we had one car. Even though my father was a successful attorney, he took the train to work. And the day he bought my mother her own car was a major family event. Our big annual vacation was driving to Florida and staying in a modest motel. Children played sports, but families didn't spend thousands of dollars on year-round travel teams, private coaching, specialized equipment, hotels, and airfares. Today, many households pay for several cars, multiple cell phones, cable, streaming services, internet, frequent restaurant meals, and regular air travel. None of these expenses seems excessive by themselves, but together they greatly increase the cost of what we now call the normal middle-class life. We had less, but we didn't feel deprived. Perhaps younger Americans aren't only struggling to afford what their grandparents had, but a far more elaborate version. That was a guy who reads the Wall Street Journal who decided to comment on it a couple of days ago in the Wall Street Journal, Mark from Rochester.
2: Yeah.
1: And I've seen this in the last couple of days. You're seeing people on the right come out and say, look, we have it really good and food isn't as expensive. It doesn't take as much of the budget. I've talked about in the past, not in this context, but looking back at when I watched the series on History Channel, The Men Who Built America. Mm-hmm. And I went, my God, we all know I don't care, you know, who you are. 99% of America has a better life, better access to better food, health care, technology, everything else than Rockefeller did back then, Carnegie, any of the people that were around at that particular time that it focused on, except for the size of the house and real estate.
2: Right.
1: And you can say that, but, and it's true. It doesn't make a bit of difference, and you're not going to convince anybody politically to change their mind. People are living in the moment now. They saw what prices were. They see what prices have increased the last 5 years. That's all they care about.
2: No, it is the moment of now, because the only thing they can compare it to is where it was before, where their life was before.
1: Right.
2: They didn't live through the Great Depression. They didn't live through 100 years before the Great Depression. They didn't live through past lives, you know, in past times in America. They lived through their life. And it's the only thing that's going to matter. Their experience is the only thing that's going to play into that. You know, should we be grateful for everything we have?
1: Mm-hmm. Yep.
2: But the problem is when you're shopping, having to make choices, and pricing is a problem every time, and you're having to make more and more choices.
1: Well, should we recognize, for example, because when we talk about food, and we started the show with the Mamdani required ID, for his grocery stores. Of course, it should be a concern that when we practice more socialized government, and government has more control of the capital and has an ability to have more control of the capital. For example, last December, when Trump dropped, remember, the 200 different tariffs on food items.
2: Right.
1: Food items were going up because of it. That's what people relate to.
2: Right.
1: That's what they, and he said it. We're going to lower the tariffs so things are cheaper for people. People go, well, wait a minute. It didn't have to be this way.
2: Right. Right.
1: And so, I mean, that, for example, or when we see, you know, the belief. And I did see somebody ask one of the Democrat socialists, well, I'm against monopolies and capitalism. It's like, well, really, capitalism doesn't have a monopoly. The ultimate monopoly would be what you're proposing, which would be a socialist communist nation where the government is the big monopoly,
2: right?
1: Because you've said the goal is to own industry. Well, right. If you're saying you're going to own industry, you know, you're worried about five billionaires who have a tremendous amount of wealth that's all in stock in the private sector, that's creating jobs and making our society more productive. And your goal is to have only one trillionaire, which is the federal government, that does not have to react to market forces, but politics, in a monopoly. And you're trying to convince me that's going to be cheaper and provide better services. It's not.
2: Right. No, it isn't. And it's, you know, this is something, again, that over and over again, here's what happens. When people are underwater, they'll tell you, yeah, I'm grateful for everything I have, but it's not getting the job done. They'll tell you, look, you know, again, we're drowning here. We need relief. The question is, are there enough people right now? Well, more precisely, November 3rd, that feel like the Democrats, as crazy as they are, will do a better job at getting them out of the situation they're in. It's hard for me to believe that.
1: Oh, the answer is no, but how many people believe that? I am amazed, constantly amazed. One of the things that has happened, to me in my travels, as I've talked about, is a hotel that I've stayed at, and just when I walk in, the number of people I meet in that lobby, that mm-hmm. all from all around the country, some extremely impressive, but the number of clueless people I've met that have no idea what's going on. And in my everyday happenings, even when I was doing a lot of public speaking and everything else, I was the invite would come from people and groups that were more conservative, so they had an idea that was going on.
2: Mm-hmm.
1: You start talking to people on the left, you cannot believe what they don't know. It's really, yeah. I'm not saying that I can't find people on the right that don't, because I've still, you and I've always talked about it, people who come up and go, I listen to your show and I'm way more conservative than you. Okay, let's go through the issues. Well, that's not conservative. So they may think, some may think some way, but most conservatives that I meet, people that really call themselves conservative, have a great idea what's going on in the world. You look at liberals out there, they have, it's shocking the ignorance out there and how they form. And I use that one couple as an example that I met about 4 months ago that would had definitive opinions on everything. And then I say, well, that's not true. Here's a source I can find out immediately, even from liberal sources that will verify, you know, what I'm saying. And the answer was, we don't believe anything that we read or see. Well, then how did you come to your opinion? And like I said, blank eyes, glassy over eyes like, I don't know.
2: Mm-hmm.
1: I don't know.
2: Well, that's why, you know, when I say it, I find it hard to believe that people would trust, you know, the left to get them, you know, on a better financial situation, on a better financial path. But that's a prime example as to why it can happen.
1: And I go back, remember when I used to do my hockey skating?
2: My hockey workout skating.
1: Yeah, do you remember those times?
2: Right after your twirling and all of that on the ice.
1: The thing I'll never forget is when I used to do my skating workout, and the one time I had to tell you that one of the figure skating instructors came over and said, "You skate really good, but maybe you should try this." And that set you off. Going,
2: so well,
1: you're
2: you
1: taking
2: admit,
1: figure skating lessons.
2: That was, you admit.
1: I'll never
2: You're figure skating.
1: I'll never forget how funny that was. That was.
2: Well, I've never been on the ice with a professional figure skating coach.
1: But the firefighter that I met, remember I told the firefighter story?
2: Right.
1: This guy who seemed conservative and everything else, and it came to September. And he said, I'll never forget, because then this would have been, 2008, because Obama. And we had talks on general stuff. I go, this guy seems pretty conservative. And it was in September after everything was over, you know, all the conventions were over. And he came up to me and he goes, you know something? He goes, I really never knew how conservative Obama was. I said, well, when did you start paying attention to what he was saying? Oh, last week. This is in September in the run-up.
2: Mm-hmm.
1: I can't tell you how many people are like that.
2: Oh, yeah. No, the bubble of now.
1: Yeah. The bubble of right now. I go, wow, what did you hear? And then,
2: well, see something. They'll see a meme on Facebook and go buy it. It's all of a sudden it's the new fact. All of a sudden it's new information. This is where many people are getting their information. Somebody posted on social media. Okay, well, where are they getting their information? It doesn't matter. I kept scrolling.
1: Yeah, you always have to double check. I found that out yesterday using AI.
2: And the one thing to eat at bedtime to melt 6 pounds of body fat every night. Huh? That sounds like clickbait. So I clicked it.
1: It always bothered me, the melting part. You know, in my body, melting anything inside my body scared me.
2: Yeah, I don't want things melting while I'm sleeping.
1: We are Red Eye Radio.
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0: We are on our radio. He's Eric Carlin. I'm Gary McNamara.
1: What are you laughing at?
0: The WNBA, Clay Travis. Mm-hmm. I'm upping my offer, $10 million for a head-to-head basketball game between the defending WNBA champion Las Vegas Aces and a boys' high school state title team of my choice. If the Aces beat my team, I will give them $10 million. So this.
1: All right. All right.
0: Reminds me of Billie Jean King and Bobby Riggs. Remember the?
1: Yeah.
0: Well, you probably don't remember that.
1: No, actually, I do. Yeah.
0: Do you remember that?
1: Yeah.
0: How big
1: yeah,
0: that
1: yeah.
0: was?
1: It was. Yeah. It was huge.
0: The Battle of the Sexes. By the way, I was laughing at that. It was like ridiculous.
1: Right. Right.
0: You know, Bobby yeah. Riggs was not a. He was an old guy, never a top tier player, and she was at the peak of her career.
1: But they commercialized that. I mean, oh, I they know. Got man, they got. I don't know how it's, much promotional.
0: It's like
1: mileage.
0: Most women professional golfers could beat me.
1: Yeah, and me.
0: Well,
1: actually,
0: you.
1: Anybody could beat me.
0: You wouldn't be invited.
1: My golf score is a great bowling score. Perfect 300.
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8: What's next with Iran? I'm Ted Lindner, Fox News. President Trump saying the White House is in new talks with Iran after calling off what he said was a massive attack. Former Vice President Mike Pence on the Fox News Rundown podcast saying that while he fully supports President Trump's efforts in the conflict with Iran, he doesn't have much faith in the Iranians.
9: The Iranians literally broke every promise in the memorandum of understanding within 7 days. And we've continued to see this back and forth and promise and provocations.
8: 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You can hear more from Pence by tuning into the Fox News Rundown podcast. President Trump's pick to lead the Justice Department could advance closer to confirmation later today. Fox's Jared Halpern with more.
10: The Senate Judiciary Committee will vote on advancing Acting Attorney General Todd Blanche's nomination, a key step to confirmation that had been blocked by a pair.

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4: Today is primary day in the state of Michigan. Fox's Evan Brown with more.
5: Voters in Michigan will be picking party nominees today for governor, for U.S. Senate, and for U.S. House races. Those races have garnered national attention due to the involvement of the so-called Democratic Socialists of America, throwing their support behind certain Democratic Party candidates, including those who have made questioning U.S. policy supporting Israel a major issue. Michigan's primary today is considered to be open, as it does not exclude non-party affiliated voters, but does require a voter to pick a single party in which to cast a ballot. Voting in multiple party races would invalidate that ballot. Polls today open at 7 a.m. local and close at 8 at night. Evan Brown, Fox News.
4: President Trump fundraising on a two-day trip to the West Coast. Fox's Tanya J. Powers with more on that.
6: The two-day trip will include President Trump headlining a Republican National Committee dinner at Trump National Golf Club, Los Angeles, before he heads to Las Vegas, Nevada, to deliver remarks on the economy at Red Rock Casino. The White House says the purpose of the trip is to highlight his administration's economic accomplishments and crackdown on crime. It marks Trump's second visit to California in his second term. Last year, he went to the state on January 24th to see damage from the Los Angeles wildfires. Tanya J. Powers, Fox News.
4: Well, if Belgium is on your travel list, you'll want to take extra precautions. The U.S. State Department renewing a level 2 travel advisory, urging Americans to exercise increased caution because of concerns over petty crime, terrorism, and civil unrest. Officials are warning travelers to stay alert in tourist areas around train stations, banks, and ATMs, and to avoid demonstrations and to keep a close watch on personal belongings. No winner in Monday night's Powerball jackpot. That means the jackpot grows to at least $786 million for Wednesday night. The numbers drawn Monday were 8, 30, 41, 48, 54, and a Powerball of 4. The win on Wednesday night would net you $341 million in cash. I'm Ted Lindner. This is Fox News.
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12: What are the chances you are listening to this while drinking a nice hot cup of coffee? If so, don't let me stop you. For years, we've been reporting on the health benefits of coffee, and that's not going to stop today. A new study, this one out of Harvard School of Public Health, found that coffee and tea could help lower your risk of developing dementia. People who enjoyed 1 to 3 caffeinated cups a day saw the biggest impact. In addition to the caffeine, coffee contains hundreds of bioactive compounds that can influence inflammation, glucose metabolism, vascular function, and oxidative stress. It's also possible coffee drinkers might be doing other things that keep them healthy. Eating a more balanced diet, getting plenty of exercise, sleep, not smoking, or drinking too much alcohol. And finally, staying socially active. I'm Dr. Sanjay Gupta, helping you live a better life.
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16: 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Gary McNamara and Eric Hurley talk about everything from politics to social issues and news of the day. 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
17: 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He is Eric Carly, and I'm Gary McNamara. Good morning.

0: Thank you for being here.
1: Thank you.
0: All right. Climate change update.
1: Oh, good.
0: The Aspen the Aspen Ideas Climate Conference went on here recently.
1: Okay.
0: And here's what Hollywood writer and producer Dorothy Fortenberry had to say, for example, about things that Hollywood should be doing concerning climate change.
1: Oh.
0: Are you ready for this one?
1: I hope so.
0: Stop what you're doing unless you're driving.
1: That's right.
0: There we go.
1: All right.
2: But there's also just the act of portraying reality as it is. And if you just made a regular show where the weather in your show mirrored the weather that we're all living through, that would end up conveying, you know, there would be days where the sky was full of smoke. You know, we're still making all of our Hallmark Christmas specials with snow.
1: Okay. Okay.
0: Making all of our Hallmark Christmas specials with snow.
1: Yeah.
0: That's because it still snows.
1: There's no such thing as snow, and we all know it. Except in a Hallmark movie. Well, didn't somebody say that one time? Didn't some alarmist come on and say, the only place in the future, the only place kids will see snow is like in a movie or something? I think they did. It was, goes back a ways.
0: Now,
1: and it's getting so bad that there won't be any snow anywhere for anyone
0: see. Oh, yeah.
1: Kids will not live anywhere where there is snow.
0: I forgot who said it, but you're correct. You're correct.
1: It will only be in movies.
0: Check AI.
1: Yeah. Yeah, exactly. Because I want it to be accurate.
0: Well, I do know for a fact that since they don't produce the Hallmark movies during the Christmas vacation.
1: No, they're probably finishing up right now.
0: Right.
1: They're probably in post right now.
0: Since they do them in the summer.
1: Right.
0: In many
1: just
0: of
1: like
0: these
1: recording Christmas albums, they do it all in the summer.
0: Right. It's, they do use fake snow.
1: Yes.
0: Well,
1: it's not even good fake snow, quite frankly.
0: Well, personally, I mean, we just finished Christmas in July on Hallmark. They had that every year.
1: No, my wife was watching it the other day.
0: They still had that. Okay.
1: Yeah. But you know what I've started to notice? They're using the same snow in every movie. I thought, that's the same snow I saw in the last four movies. That's a ripoff.
0: Well, I think they do a great disservice diet-wise.
1: Because they're all they do is
0: coffee, muffins, pastries.
1: And you never really see them eat the entire muffin.
0: Hot chocolate.
1: Right.
0: Let's go have a hot chocolate.
1: Yeah.
0: All right. Hey. Have you finished that one? Let's have a double. Let's go for another one. We can do it.
1: And there's always someone bringing someone else coffee. Hey, I thought you might want a coffee. No, that's not how it works.
0: Muffins.
1: How it works in life is you call ahead, right? Or you plan ahead. Hey, I'm bringing coffee tomorrow. Give me your order. I'll bring it in the morning. It'll be here. But it's in those movies, it's like, here, I thought you might need this. Oh, thank you. An afternoon pick-me-up. And I'm thinking, first of all, if you've got the afternoon pick-me-up, sorry, no offense to Hallmark, but you might have a problem. You're drinking too much coffee. You live in a small town called Christmasville. What in your life is requiring you to be alert for 21 hours a day?
0: Do they ever do, Christmas in Miami without snow?
1: No, there's been a couple of them. Where was it? It was the one place.
0: Christmas? Or
1: I don't know
0: like
1: if
0: that.
1: They did. They probably have. And then at the very end, look, it's snowing. The weatherman says it's never happened here. That's because it hasn't. This is a movie. I would love to do the fourth wall in one of those movies. But you know, that'd be fun.
0: I just love it, though. There should be less snow during the Christmas Hallmark movies.
1: Yeah. We're still showing people snow, and it's not realistic.
0: Actually, I've never, maybe there's one out there. I will accuse Hallmark of always having manageable snow.
1: Well, there are their movies. Actually, I did see a couple of movies where the couple got stranded.
0: Oh, that's right.
1: Yeah, there were a couple of movies. They were traveling, and they got stranded because they're driving a rear-wheel drive vehicle through a snowy mountain pass.
0: I do remember there's a couple where they got... Remember, their flights got canceled. There's like a couple of those where their flights got canceled, and they had to drive somewhere.
1: And there was one where one of them was a musician, and they actually got a ride on a famous person's bus. I forget the artist who played the famous person, famous singer, but it was an actual singer Marie Osmond.
0: Oh, wow. Yeah.
1: There was that. I just found out Leanne Rimes has done a couple of the Hallmark movies. So Jewel has done a couple. I looked at my wife. I was like, but is that Jewel? She was like, yeah, she's in a few of these. I'm like, really? So, yeah. I mean, they're apparently, you know, this is a thing now. Well, a good paycheck.
0: Well, I mean, I think the Hallmark movies should reflect the real world. There should be more violence.
1: Well, we should have more protests.
0: Or
1: that don't include, shutting down the tree farm. No.
0: Or
1: when do we want it? The tree farm. Where do we want it? But right here.
0: There needs to be.
1: Where it needs to be. Where the trees grow. I mean, it's not a good chant, but it's a chant.
0: If climate change should be brought in,
1: farms.
0: Why not other liberal narratives?
1: No, actually,
0: which means you couldn't have a Christmas movie.
1: Well, they didn't go that far. On one of them, it was about a tree farm, but they had this one tree that had been there forever, and they wanted it to be the national tree.
0: Oh.
1: And then
0: it's called the National Tree.
1: Is it called the National Tree?
0: Yeah, I remember that. That's like 10, 15 years old.
1: Is it that old?
0: Yeah.
1: And so they were like, yeah,
0: they
1: take it
0: all across the country, though.
1: Yeah.
0: Oh, they didn't? The one I saw, they took all the way across the country.
1: Okay, this was the difference.
0: Because
1: they were trying to convince the tree farm, and the tree had been there, and it was a tribute to one of the parents who passed away, and they thought, no, they would never want this. And then I can't remember. I think at the end they chopped it down and burned it. I could be wrong. I don't remember things well when I watch these movies because I'm too busy making comedy during the breaks. My wife is not laughing very hard, but I am.
0: Yeah, since I dropped satellite, I cut the cord like 6 years
1: ago. They're all over YouTube for free. Third parties have posted them all over YouTube.
0: Oh, really?
1: I don't know why there hasn't been a content claim on that, but they're all over YouTube.
0: Are they really?
1: Yeah, all over. And the problem is, once your wife, you won't have this problem, once your wife watches one, your algorithm on YouTube is filled with them. I'm trying to watch some guys fish. And I can't get past all the Christmas movies.
0: You know what I did yesterday? Because the pot laws have changed again in Texas.
1: Yeah. So you went to a smokeout or something?
0: I went to a smokeout. Yes. I wanted the Hallmark movies to cover that.
1: Yeah, right.
0: We're all just sitting here getting high.
1: Just
0: give
1: weed.
0: Me another muffin.
1: Just weed. it's all natural. Here, I brought coffee.
0: No, but I was trying to get a handle on it.
1: Just edibles.
0: I was trying to get a handle on it. It's like you see some of the sentences I get from when I get Delta 8, Delta 10. I never heard of Delta 10.
1: Delta, wow, there's a 10 now?
0: Delta 10.
1: Okay.
0: THCA, which apparently is either in vape or smoke form that does not have any of the intoxicating qualities until you heat it.
1: There's a new one, TMZ1, which makes you think that the paparazzi is following you.
0: But it starts out like 2 years in prison mm-hmm. for the lowest amount,
1: right.
0: and it goes up to life in prison.
1: Wow.
0: But Delta 9 is still legal. That's the first, I guess.
1: So I guess it doesn't get you high.
0: The first evolution of the hemp weed
1: right.
0: was Delta 9.
1: Right.
0: That's still legal. Okay. Now they filed suit on it, but trying
1: the retail
0: to,
1: organizations filed
0: retail
1: suit.
0: Organizations and some cop has filed a federal lawsuit.
1: Oh wow.
0: You know, it's a so be interesting. I don't know if they're going to take it off or not, but I mean, what a mess that's going to be because you're a cop, you don't know. And I remember about 6 months ago, I was talking to a police officer about that. And he just said, we arrest people and figure it out later if they have a quantity, of it, because you can't tell whether something is Delta 9, Delta 10, regular weed. I don't even know. What's regular weed called?
1: The weed.
0: Is there a Delta before it, I guess, was my point.
1: Yeah, I don't know. I don't know. But someone in the media made the point the other day that in certain cities, it's just a misdemeanor. It's just a civil fine. So if you get caught with a small amount of actual weed, I don't know how small the amount is in that jurisdiction, then you pay a fine. I think you still have to show up for court or whatever. I don't know how it works. But you can't, but they've got more harsh sentences on the Delta 8. So I don't know.
0: And the thing is, it hasn't been explained. Is it more intoxicating than Delta 9? Is it just because of the chemistry of it? Is it more? I've not heard that. And
1: yeah,
0: so I did see, what was the I'm doing this from memory now, I don't have it in front of me. It's like 400 grams life in prison.
1: Of Delta 8?
0: Of Delta 8 or wow. Delta 10, which I don't even know what Delta 10. I've never heard of the Delta 10. I didn't even know it was about 2 years ago where you were telling me, you said, weed's legal here. I go, what are you talking about? This is Texas. And you're the first one that you saw it somewhere. I didn't even know. I was wondering why I saw all these vape and smoke shops in my neighborhood. I'm like, wow, people are really smoking and vaping.
1: It's medical marijuana. Is legal.
0: To tobacco?
1: Right.
0: Yeah, but those aren't dispensaries. Those are all the ones that opened up are commercial for recreational.
1: But weed is not legal.
0: Weed is not legal, no.
1: No, no, no. No, no, no. I never made that claim, but it was... But
0: no. But the offshoots of it, the Delta. I mean, it's still.
1: Oh, you mean in
0: THC.
1: In the plant form? You mean?
0: No, it's still in the plant form, edible form,
1: mm-hmm.
0: vape form,
1: right?
0: Whatever other form there would be,
1: right?
0: If it's Delta 8, Delta 9, Delta 10, THCA, I think is the one that I saw yesterday.
1: Well, and
0: that they're all legal and have been legal since 2018. I had no idea till you told me 2 years ago.
1: This is the hemp derived THC.
0: Right.
1: Yeah, exactly. Yeah,
0: but it's still THC.
1: Right. Yes. Yeah. Because this is why the lawmakers and lieutenant governor went up. He just battled for this. And then the governor kind of balked at what the lieutenant governor had actually pushed for. Because
0: the legislature did not pass this law.
1: No. And so there was
0: the new law.
1: So this was basically the compromise. And I don't know where it goes from here, but we do have medical marijuana, but it's so stringent. It has to go through for each patient. I think it has to go through, I don't know how many approval levels.
0: Yeah.
1: I don't know, but it's not the same as other states.
0: But I couldn't believe how many in the last couple of years vape and smoke shops appeared in my neighborhood. And I was, until you told me about, the hemp law, the 2018 agriculture bill on that, I had no idea. And I was really wondering, because I'm just driving by going, wow, there's a lot of people sure smoking tobacco these days in different forms or getting a nicotine. I had no idea.
1: Right. Right.
0: But then again, in my neighborhood, we just got liquor stores in 2020.
1: Well, and I had seen it actually in an advertisement. This is legal in Texas. I saw it on X, actually. That's where I saw it. That's how I learned it. That the THC part, because all of the hemp movement was really about two things: agriculture, farmers being able to diversify in what they were going to grow, and also CBD being used, the CBD part of it being used in for medical purposes. And there were a lot of people pushing for that. But there was a workaround that got the THC involved, and that's what they did.
0: But the original point is when you talked about your wife on YouTube, that the algorithm, once you watch one Hallmark movie, boom.
1: Yeah.
0: Well, I made the mistake on my phone of doing this research all day on Facebook. Every other post is, hey,
1: yep.
0: This is legal. This is legal.
1: Yep.
0: Here's the drink. Here's this. Here's...
1: Yep.
0: Here's Willie's. I got now Willie. Apparently, Willie Nelson makes a Delta 9 drink that is available in liquor stores in Texas.
1: Yeah.
0: So I'm just like, okay, but I don't know how you regulate it when it's basically the same drug, just in a different. They get there in a different chemical way, and one can get you life in prison, and the other is free. It just, I just don't see this lasting. I just don't.
1: Yeah.
0: But, it was about the algorithm. I'm like, every other, I'm getting liquid form.
1: Yeah.
0: Willie Nelson. Oh, wow. Figures. We are Red Eye Radio.
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0: We are Red Eye Radio. He is Eric Carly, and I'm Gary McNamara. Welcome and good morning. Coming up following the bottom of the hour, grocery stores in Chicago closing. That has had taxpayer subsidies for them. We'll get to that coming up. The president and the Iran war. Wow.
1: Yeah.
0: When I saw the statement yesterday, I just burst out laughing. I'm like, you got to stop it. You need to stop. He needs to stop talking.
1: Well, that's what I was saying the other day. Really, don't say anything about it. We're doing everything we can to keep them from getting nuclear weapons. That's our mission. And we're sticking with that every day. And just say that. Just repeat that. How are negotiations going? We'll tell you when there's a deal, if that happens. When it happens, we'll tell you. Otherwise, we're making sure they don't get nuclear weapons.

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7: 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Research has shown that proper hydration supports cognitive function and energy levels. 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That really works for me. I'm Dr. Sanjay Gupta, helping you live a better life.
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2: And thank you.
1: You know, I think it was when I saw the Truth Social from the president this morning. Iranian leadership has been unbelievably duplicitous. They asked for a meeting. Some would say beg. Talks begin with more scheduled in the immediate future. And they say openly and proudly that they're not having any discussions, that nothing's being talked about, and they're only dealing with Oman. They then go on to give their usual blather to say the Strait of Hormuz will be operated powerfully by them when it is already controlled by the United States Navy. You get where this is going yesterday.
2: Saw
1: a response, Jim Garrity, National Review, and I agree with this. I have never seen a president so eager to announce to the world that he has been fooled by the other negotiating party over and over and over again. When I saw that yesterday, I burst out laughing.
2: Well,
1: I was like, well, of course, they've been this way. He's sounding surprised. He's constantly surprised. That's the imagery that he's giving.
2: Right.
1: And it's like, stop it.
2: And then we'll hear, and it's inevitable, we'll hear again, but we're going back to the table.
1: Yeah.
2: But they still want to talk. A deal, we're very close to a deal, is what Qatar and the Saudis told him the other day. A deal is imminent. No, it's not. It won't ever be. Regime gone, uranium in our hands. Period. That's the only way this thing ends on a positive. And I don't think that's going to happen. Which means it's probably not going to happen in our lifetime. I really hope I'm wrong. You know, if the Israelis are claiming, you know, there's something going on and there's, you know, some kind of backdoor covert operation going on to remove the regime, and it ends up, and I've said this before, if they end up coming out saying, hey, this is why we had to do this and say what we said, and here's what we did, and the regime is gone, and the uranium is in our hands, I'll say, okay, great. I would still say, stop talking. There's only one thing you need to say. Our mission remains as it was from day one. To keep them from getting nuclear weapons, we're going to work to no end to do that. We won't talk about anything else until it happens. If something else happens that we believe is worth bringing to you, we'll let you know. But we will work to no end to keep them from getting nuclear weapons. That's all we have to say. That is the mission. It's ongoing.
1: Yeah.
2: And we're not going to divulge anything else.
1: That which, again, he's losing his base on this big time. Just right. Big time. I've not seen anything. And on the reflecting pool debacle, when you lose Scott Jennings on the reflecting pool.
2: Yeah. Yeah. Yeah.
1: Because Jeanine Pirro, who you could not find, you could not find a bigger cheerleader for Donald Trump as president than Jeanine Pirro, currently the federal attorney for D.C.
2: Yeah, yeah.
1: And, you know, the stories out there saying, you know, because he said she choked on this one.
2: Mm-hmm.
1: Is what he said.
2: Mm-hmm.
1: You've got multiple news sources stating that he's discussed letting her go.
2: Right.
1: Over this.
2: Right.
1: which, if the president's going to talk about it as he did yesterday, it better be fact-based.
2: Yeah.
1: When you lose Scott Jennings, who is the... Remember, Scott Jennings takes the Republican side and the president's side on almost everything. That's what his job is.
2: Mm-hmm.
1: A lot of the time, his spin is absolutely correct. Sometimes you're like, oh, man, all right, you're really reaching there.
2: Yeah. Mm.
1: But when he finally, as we played the audio yesterday, just said, this is ridiculous. This guy didn't do anything. And you're going after him. And you're continuing to go after him. The president spends too much time on things that don't matter. And we said it early on. Unless you have a filtration system in there, you're not going to have clear water. It's that simple.
2: Right.
1: Unless you treat it like a swimming pool, it's not going to be clear. And it wasn't. But he just things that, and I don't know, I can't get into his mind. I don't know why. I don't know whether it's ego. I don't know what it is. But if you will lose, the president has lost a ton of his base. Even the influencers on prices now, because when he put back the tariffs again, now remember, the tariffs are not as high as they were before. The tariffs were a lot higher before in many different products. But when you've got this president going after Jeanine Pirro, one of his most loyalist people ever. When you've got him constantly over and over again, basically telling you how the Iranians are making a fool out of him, which he actually said those words.
2: Yeah.
1: When you have the president going after the oil companies for profits like Obama and Biden and every liberal did, to the point of, as James Freeman brought up in the Wall Street Journal, voters have to put up with a lot of Trump's weirdness in return for his willingness to push back against leftist insanity. What's the point if he's going to adopt Senator Elizabeth Warren's talking points and pretend that he doesn't understand supply and demand, or that oil CEOs are more greedy than he or Ms. Warren are?
2: Hmm.
1: The shame of today's attacks on the energy producers is that he stepped on some extremely hopeful news in what has been a rather year of modest economic growth. As was reported in the last couple of days, factory activity expanded past expectations in the U.S. in July, growing at its fastest rate in more than 4 years, according to a survey of manufacturing firms. The ISM's Purchasing Managers Index was 55.6 in July compared to 53.3. Readings above 50 indicate a sectoral expansion. Analysts polled by the Wall Street Journal were expecting a reading of 54, and it was more than that. The new orders index expanded for the seventh consecutive month after four straight readings in contraction. And goes up talking about there was some good economic news to promote yesterday, and it's lost in a reflecting pool and going after oil companies and being surprised that Iran lies
2: again.
1: Yeah, again. It's just, it's frustrating.
2: Well, and the problem is it's all about the messaging. It's all about his words.
1: Yeah.
2: Hand it over, the reflecting pool thing. Look, I can't tell you, but I'll tell you it needs a thorough investigation. Let's see what they find. And we'll go based on what she found. And if you're going to say, like he did over the weekend, she's wrong, then you better have something to back it up. Why is it you believe she's wrong?
1: Yeah. He said because the judge went after her and she couldn't handle it.
2: Right.
1: She choked.
2: Yeah, yeah.
1: I guess
2: let me rephrase that. What evidence do you have that her findings are wrong?
1: I don't believe Jeanine Pirro choked.
2: No. No. I don't believe so. If it's a contractor problem and that's what she found, then that's what you have. When your biggest cheerleader can't work that, we've seen this happen before. Epstein files. Next thing you know, your AG's gone.
1: Yeah.
2: I mean, it's not, this is over and over again. People who have defended him to no end. Well, actually, it wasn't it. It was the end of Pam Bondi's career as AG. And they get hired by him, and they're gone. Because you can't form an opinion isn't going to get you there. Especially in legal matters. You're going to have evidence. And it better be solid if you're going after somebody, if you're going to prosecute somebody. But then you end up, if you end up dragging somebody's name through the mud, somebody also has to pay for that. There should be, at the very least, an apology. If I was wrongly accused, I don't care who the president is.
1: Like I say, one of the biggest cheerleaders of this president and the Republicans is Scott Jennings. He's been a Republican, worked for Mitch McConnell, everything else.
2: Right.
1: When you lose him on the reflecting pool, and Trump lost him on the reflecting pool the other day.
2: Yeah, right.
1: Played the audio.
2: Right.
1: Then you're doing something wrong. Meanwhile, in Chicago, a warning for Mamdani. The closure of 7 Save-A-Lot grocery stores on Chicago's South and West Sides has renewed debate over whether government subsidies can effectively address food access in underserved neighborhoods, with one free market policy expert arguing the shutdowns highlights the limits of public intervention. The stores operated by Yellow Banana closed after Save-A-Lot ended its operating agreement with the company, citing financial challenges that including a sharp decline in SNAP purchases. Chicago had invested $13.5 million in taxpayer dollars to renovate 6 of the 7 locations as part of an effort to expand grocery access in neighborhoods often described as food deserts. Nicole Hoyer, researcher at the Heritage Foundation, said the closures were a predictable outcome of bad policy, dumping millions upon millions of dollars into these stores without addressing the root causes of grocery unaffordability, like city regulations, high taxes, even crime. Without addressing these things, just dumping more money into artificially inflating these grocery stores is not going to solve the problem. She said governments lack the incentive that drive private business to operate efficiently. Free markets create better outcomes for the residents. They're better equipped to handle the intricacies of business, whether that's a high supply chain management or dealing with labor. The government, on the other hand, is backed by taxpayer dollars, so they don't really have an incentive to run these stores efficiently or cost effectively.
2: Yeah.
1: And as we see with Mamdani, already the startup costs, cost doesn't matter because somebody else is paying for it.
2: Yep.
1: Not the customer.
2: Right.
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17: Now seems as good a time as any to remind you, you don't always have to take healthy habits to the extreme. Not only are you unlikely to stick with something that's difficult, even if you can keep it up, it's probably going to be to the detriment of something else. And chances are that something else is more important. So if you're on a quest to improve your health, I promise the basics are going to take you much further. I'm talking about diet. Try and be as plant-based as possible. Exercise, meaning multiple rounds of cardio and strength training, and sleep. For most people, 7 to 9 hours a night. I'd like to think of these things as sort of a three-legged stool, right? If you're not doing any one of them, it's really hard to keep balanced with the others. The key here is you don't have to strive for perfection. Doing anything is going to be better than nothing. I'm Dr. Sanjay Gupta, helping you live a better life.

0: We are Red Eye Radio. He's Eric Carlin. I'm Gary McNamara. You know, talking about the Chicago grocery stores. We started the show talking about Mamdani, the ID and his aide said you would, we thought she said you would need like a library card. They couldn't say ID. Jonathan Turley says, it appears you'll need an ID to enter Mamdani markets, but not to vote for Mamdani. His staff is planning on a library card-esque card. So what it means is you need to go in, show your ID, you know, show your ID.
1: Get one of these cards from the city.
0: Right, and then get a card from the city saying you can shop at the city store. And so it'll be, and so that means since you have to really have an ID to get another ID, without question, this is the Democrat argument, blacks and married women with children will be excluded, will not be able to shop, because as we know, according to Democrats, blacks do not know how to get ID, and married women, because they change their names, have problems with ID.
1: Yeah.
0: So Mamdani is discriminating against blacks and married women with children who need food in order to survive.
1: Wow.
0: Have I made that dramatic enough?

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10: They have one more chance. I'm Sue Guzman, Fox News. President Trump says Iran must come to the table in order to avoid a massive U.S. attack.
11: President Trump says the U.S. military was prepared to deliver a decapitating attack on Iran over the weekend before he called off strikes to allow for a new round of talks.
12: This is a last chance for them to sign a good document.
11: The president says a deal would be implemented in two phases. First, reopening the Strait of Hormuz, and then negotiating Iran's denuclearization.
12: And that'll take a little while, but we're very strong on it. They cannot have a nuclear weapon.
11: President Trump earlier in the day accused Iran's leaders of being unbelievably duplicitous. Iran has denied direct talks are happening.
10: Fox's Jared Halpern at the White House. Authorities arresting a man they suspect of starting one of the devastating wildfires tearing through eastern Washington state. Spokane County Sheriff spokesman John Norrells accrediting an astute eyewitness for the arrest.
13: A citizen, very good citizen, noticed a male standing on the side of the road looking into the trees as he was going to pick somebody up. About 10 minutes later, as he was coming back through the area, he noticed the male.

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3: Voters in Michigan will be picking party nominees today for governor, for U.S. Senate, and for U.S. House races. Those races have garnered national attention due to the involvement of the so-called Democratic Socialists of America throwing their support behind certain Democratic Party candidates, including those who have made questioning U.S. policy supporting Israel a major issue. Michigan's primary today is considered to be open as it does not exclude non-party affiliated voters, but does require a voter to pick a single party in which to cast a ballot. Voting in multiple party races would invalidate that ballot. Polls today open at 7 a.m. local and close at 8 at night. Eben Brown, Fox News.
2: President Trump is fundraising on a two-day trip to the West Coast. We have more from Fox's Tanya J. Powers.
4: The two-day trip will include President Trump headlining a Republican National Committee dinner at Trump National Golf Club Los Angeles before he heads to Las Vegas, Nevada to deliver remarks on the economy at Red Rock Casino. The White House says the purpose of the trip is to highlight his administration's economic accomplishments and crackdown on crime. It marks Trump's second visit to California in his second term. Last year, he went to the state on January 24th to see damage from the Los Angeles wildfires. Tanya J. Powers, Fox News.
2: 25 states suing the Trump administration over the latest round of tariffs imposed on U.S. trading partners. Arizona Attorney General Chris Mays.
5: We are asking the Court of International Trade to block these tariffs, to declare them unlawful, and prevent the administration from continuing this pattern of overreach.
2: The states claim the tariffs exceed executive authority. The Trump administration imposed the tariffs, citing failures of countries to prevent forced labor in U.S. supply chains. I'm Sue Guzman. This is Fox News.
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17: Now, it's Red Eye Radio. Gary McNamara and Eric Harley talk about everything from politics to social issues and news of the day. 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
18: All across America, we are Red Eye Radio. Welcome and good morning. Thank you so much for being here.
19: Thank you.
18: All right, where do you want to start? I know where I want to start. I got it. We've been totally unorganized. Everybody's talking about different. Our pre-show meeting was complete chaos.
19: Right. Yeah.
18: And all of a sudden, it's time to go on the air.
19: Right. Yeah.
18: So I'm going to take charge here. I'll start out the show today, okay? Is that all right?
19: Yeah,
18: your
19: sure,
18: approval?
19: Sure.
18: All right.
19: Yeah.
18: Let's talk about the commie cornucopia of contradictions.
19: Yeah, okay.
18: Mem Donnie yesterday on the grocery stores. All right? Here we go.
19: All right.
18: Here's a reporter's question. Are you ready?
20: All right. How are you going to keep people from taking advantage of

0: that, you know, that deal basically, and is there going to be a limit on the number of items that someone can take that are discounted at that level from that essential basket?
1: So our RFP makes very clear that this is a program for New Yorkers to be able to put food on the table, not a program for people to be able to make a quick buck through reselling. I'm going to pass it over to our EDC head, Jeannie Pack, to add some additional details.
2: Yeah, so if you look at our RFP for the operator, we are looking to make sure that we target New Yorkers, whether it be at sort of a library card-esque thing, and also we manage who's buying and that is focused on everyday New Yorkers. So,
3: hear what she said? Like, library, they're going to do, they couldn't say, they workshop this.
4: Oh, yeah,
3: they
4: yeah.
3: sat in a meeting and said, we cannot say we're going to require ID to shop in the store. So they said, you know, we're going to make sure that it's all New Yorkers, like a library card. Nobody reads.
4: Library card.
3: Nobody reads. Nobody's a lie. You're saying, and that's a form of ID anyway, what you're saying is that what a racist, an incredibly sexist statement this means, blacks and married women with children. Man, I love using their arguments against them.
4: Well, it's their arguments.
3: Blacks and married children. I almost said.
4: That's not, yeah.
3: Oh, wait a minute. Hold it. Hold it. The DSA approves of that, married children.
4: Okay.
3: Blacks and married women will not be able to shop in Mamdani's Save-A-Lot. Oh, wait a minute. They all went out of business.
4: Save-A-Lots are under.
3: In Chicago, you saw see that story there.
4: You are saving a lot, technically, because you're not shopping there.
3: You're not
4: spending any money there at all.
3: Why is Mamdani being racist and sexist? Why? You know, because if married women cannot shop there, if blacks cannot shop there, because remember, blacks can't get IDs and married women change their names.
4: Yeah.
3: And this is their argument against ID for voting. And think about this. Voting is nothing compared to food. You can't live without food. So what they're saying is you're going to have to show ID unless you shoplift.
4: Man, the shoplifting thing is going to be huge. Because there's going to, with every establishment, I don't care who owns it, you're going to have losses due to theft. How are you going to address that if you're Mamdani? Because AOC just says, hey, they're just trying to feed their families.
3: And if they go to Bragg, he's just going to say, well, no, I mean, shoplifting is okay. Remember, Mamdani, I'm the one that said you shouldn't be charged with a felony if you commit an armed robbery,
4: right?
3: But don't fire the gun.
4: Right. Just don't fire the gun.
3: Just don't fire the gun.
4: Whatever you do, don't shoot.
3: Where's AOC? AOC should be all over this.
4: Good question.
3: And if they don't allow shoplifting, remember, people only shoplift to feed their families.
4: That's right. That's right.
3: Wow. Just greatness. But I love it. They couldn't say, you'll have to show. Well, we're going to have the processes. What process? What process? Wait, library cards.
4: Library cards.
3: Like
4: so
3: library.
4: You're going to require them to be able to read?
3: No, you're going to require them wanting to read.
4: Millions of Americans, including certain talk show hosts, can't read.
3: Right. That's why we play the audio cuts. We can't read.
4: I personally take that as offensive. I have trouble with big words. Where are all the pictures? My gosh. They require them to read? They require them not only to read, but to belong to the library. Is that what happens? You get a membership? What is it? I don't know how it works. Get a library card.
3: Go watch the Seinfeld episode with Mr. Bookman.
4: Yeah. Actually, my grandkids got their library card fairly early, and I thought, man, I probably should have done this when I was young. They're getting way ahead of me on the reading thing.
3: The Dewey Decimal System. Yeah. What a ripoff
4: Dewey
3: that was.
4: Dewey Decimal System. Who's for, Dewey? By the way,
3: Kramer.
4: I want to see Dewey.
3: Kramer.
4: Yeah, yeah, I love it.
3: And then he talks about the librarian who's pretty attractive.
4: Yeah.
3: Look at her. How lonely. Yeah. How lonely she is.
4: Uh-huh.
3: She needs a little Kramer. And Mr. Bookman.
4: Yeah.
3: That was, I can't think of the actor's name. I mean, he's, you know,
4: yeah,
3: been in a bunch of different stuff.
4: Oh, yeah, yeah.
3: He died
4: yeah.
3: a few years ago, but Philip something.
4: Mm.
3: Yeah, he just a
4: great character actor.
3: That was great. That back and forth yeah. with Seinfeld was just, and I think it was Seinfeld. Maybe it was Larry David who said, that's when we knew this could work. When he came in and did that, because that was like in season 2 or 3.
4: Yeah. Oh, wow.
3: Because that was just.
4: I didn't put that together. That was early on.
3: That was great. But I remember having a library card.
4: Yeah, did you? Up to the public library, not the school library.
3: No, the public library. I can remember, you know, sneaking, like looking around and going to the. I didn't actually take the book out, but I'd go to the library and I would read Catcher in the Rye.
4: Oh, yeah.
3: You know?
4: Yeah.
3: And I went, and so I would have been in high school, probably 10th grade, and I went, this is it? This is the controversy?
4: I used to read one about moms, and it was Catcher in a Good Mood. That was a great book. How to Catch Your Mom in a Good Mood to ask permission for things.
3: But think about this. Yeah. This is the best part. They sat in a meeting and said, we can't say ID.
4: No.
3: We cannot say ID. How can we get away with this?
4: Do modern library cards, do they put your picture on it?
3: I don't know. I don't read anymore.
4: Yeah, no, see, once I got out of school, I was like, I'm not going to need reading. Reading?
3: Actually,
4: calculus, definitely not going to need. Reading, probably not going to need.
3: I will say this. Whenever I take a vacation, I try to do a lot when I fly, is when I do my recreational reading. My recreational reading is just down to nothing because of this job.
4: Yeah. Because there's no time for it.
3: Yeah. And so what happens is for me, it was some friends were over the other day. I had a pool party and they were looking, wow, what are these books here that you have? And they were looking at them and they said, do you read a lot? And I said, I'm about a third of the way through all three books. I read like three books at a time.
4: Yeah.
3: And it might take me, you know, 6 months to do it.
4: Right.
3: Because a couple pages here, a couple pages there, a couple pages there, a couple pages there, a couple pages there.
4: Yeah.
3: And so I'm, you know the books I'm reading? Michael Richards' biography.
4: Oh.
3: Is one of them.
4: Oh, okay.
3: You know, the book Michael Ripp from Seinfeld, we just mentioned it.
4: Yeah.
3: It's really good.
4: Yeah.
3: You know, he was really, in his younger, he was very straight-laced.
4: Yeah.
3: And the military, the stuff of him being in the military, you just don't know. It's like, whoa, wow. And also reading James Garner's biography.
4: Right, right.
3: I just started reading, it just got through the introduction, the biography of Henry Paul, who was one of the creators of the Green Grass and High Tides, Black Hawk, him and Huey Thomason of the Outlaws.
4: Okay.
3: And he goes through all the Southern rock. Then he was one of the founders of the country band Black Hawk.
4: Right, right.
3: You know, yeah. So those are the three books I'm reading in the midst of. That's my recreational reading. Now I'll read military books and stuff like that, but I don't consider that recreational.
4: No, that's like, more, right. And I've got one that fits that, Graham Wood, who's a very notable expert on terrorism, one of his books on terrorism, that I haven't quite finished. Sidney Powell's book that I never did finish. And, you know, when I ordered a book, you know, things seemed to be going okay. and then things happened, and it wasn't, and I thought, because she makes a lot of great points.
3: I just got you Jeanine Pirro's book.
4: Oh. She's going to be writing another one soon, I think.
3: We'll get to that later on.
4: Yeah. By the way, you and I think we both saw this. I think I can speak for you on this. We just a little teaser here. I think I saw this coming over the weekend. I thought, she's not going to last. She's done. One way, or by her own accord or through Trump. So we'll get to that coming up.
3: Yeah.
4: But what we know.
3: When I saw, think about that. They sat in a meeting and said, okay. And Mamdani probably said, I can't, because all he had to say is he didn't need to go to somebody else. He said, I cannot say you need ID.
4: Yeah.
3: I need somebody else in administration, and we can't say you need an ID to shop at the supermarket. You need to say library card.
4: Yeah.
3: But as we know, probably interesting to, by the way, I say
4: go to AI.
3: Very quickly, an AI story here today. Very quickly.
4: Yeah.
3: So my doctor's practice, there's like 20 offices of this one medical group, all closed down. All of them closed down.
4: Right.
3: And there's a website where you can find out where your doctor's going. Well, I can't find out where my doctor's going. He hasn't listed there. But he did say he was going to continue. He communicated that message to me about, 3 weeks ago. And they closed down on Friday. So I'm trying to find him, because I had a prescription that was running out, but I was able to go to one of the, urgent centers and get it.
4: Right.
3: But I was looking today, and I couldn't find it. So I went to AI, and I said, do you know, and I said, the medical practice, whatever, they've closed down. Do you know where my, doctor has gone? And they said, right back, amazingly, he has opened an office, or amazingly, he's working right next door. And another medical practice in the same building, it was announced.
4: Yeah.
3: So I live 3 miles from there. I went, well, I'm going to stop by and see and just, figure out about what I got to do, because, that's where he is.
4: Right.
3: No such place in the building. Doesn't exist.
4: Wow.
3: So I write to AI. I said, you told me this. It doesn't exist.
4: Wow.
3: Sorry, we gave you I said, what was your source? He said, we have no source. Sorry. What? We had no source to tell it.
4: What?
3: We had no source to do that. And so I said, I asked the question in a different way. Where did he go? And another thing came down, and it said, your doctor was quoted as saying he was taking August off and he will be back in September. So then they say, you can ask a question. So I asked right there, I said, what is the source of this information? And they said, sorry, we have no source. We basically made it up. I'm not kidding you. That was Google AI yesterday.
4: No,
3: this is the
4: problem. I have a couple of family members who do nothing, but they don't even Google anything anymore. They run everything through AI. That can be very problematic. I hesitate to say dangerous, but it depends on what you're depending on AI for. But the answers are gathered from almost like summarizing the internet. If they don't source it, if it's not sourced, if there aren't links in there, and sometimes there are, then I don't really trust it. And like when we use it on the air a few times, we've done that with, okay, here's what AI says. And I take that with a grain of salt. It's kind of like Wikipedia or Snopes. It's like, nah,
3: well, you've said that many times, but, oh, I did that because it shows the sources.
4: Yeah, right.
3: So I went to the source and there were like,
4: The source didn't mention it.
3: None of the sources mentioned it.
4: Exactly. I have to follow through every time. And if it doesn't, then I word search the source, looking for the keywords, what I'm trying to find. And if it doesn't come up, they just grabbed that as a source. One was somebody's Facebook post. I mean, the other day, a Reddit post, only because they mentioned it. And then they summarized the conversation of the comments on Reddit and Facebook, and I think there was one other source. It was an article that didn't even mention it, and they brought it in and summarized it and said, here you go. And I thought, no, not good enough. This is going to be problematic with AI. AI, if you want to sit there and run numbers or something, 2 + 2 = 4. But if you're going to look for information that's like current information, it's extremely dangerous, depending on what level of information you're looking for. Because if you're looking for, like, in your case, doctor care, and at your age, you can't spare 1 minute. you have to get this information. It has to be correct. And I need it right away.
3: You said that, but you should have seen me panic because I thought, I didn't know. I thought it was just that office. I didn't know the entire system was going out of business.
4: Right.
3: I've been busy the last five, dad in the hospital, my friend in the hospital. But I contacted them and they were saying, no, he's either going to go here or here. I'm like, okay, fine. They didn't tell me the whole system was, I didn't find that out till Sunday morning. You should have seen me panicking. Am I going to have a primary doctor? I got a prescription running out 5 days.
4: That's very disconcerting.
3: Yeah, it was.
4: Yeah.
3: We are Red Eye Radio.
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18: We've all been there, in a boring meeting, a long lecture, struggling to stay awake. No matter how hard you try, you nod off, and that is never a good look. Aside from the obvious, making sure you're getting enough sleep, there are a couple quick pick-me-ups that experts recommend before you take your seat. If you have time, you might try to squeeze in a quick nap, just a couple minutes even. That can increase your alertness. Or try to pop outside for a quick walk, get your blood and your hormones pumping, splash some cold water on your face, or grab a cup of coffee, obviously. If you're not a caffeine drinker, even just taking small sips of water throughout your meeting could be enough to keep you awake. Of course, you could also make a point to engage in the meeting. You're not likely to fall asleep while you're actually talking. I'm Dr. Sanjay Gupta, helping you live a better life.
19: You too.

0: We are Red Eye Radio. He's Eric Carly, and I'm Gary McNamara. You know, really, the whole Mamdani thing, when I said it's the commie cornucopia of contradictions, I mean, it's just all we're doing is using their arguments against them. They make the argument that voter ID will keep blacks and married women from voting.
1: Yeah.
0: Yet they want ID for Mamdani's supermarket. Well, it's very simple using their argument. Then you're racist and you're sexist.
1: Yep.
0: You don't want blacks to be able to get cheaper food at your grocery stores or married women. Argue the point with us.
1: Right.
0: That's your argument.
1: Yep.
0: That's the beauty of this. That's their argument.
1: That's what they've been using. How does it not apply?
0: I mean, it's
1: now I've got to be worried about carrying my library card. Is the cops, are they going to start asking for your library card? Do I have to be able to read?
2: I guess I do to drive. And I at least need to know the letters. Then they give you the vision test.
0: All you need to know is
1: pretty sure that's an E, maybe an F.
0: S-T-O-P.
1: Yeah,
0: that's exactly. And maybe the yield sign.
1: Yeah.

0: for the
1: YouTube personality Benny Johnson has cracked the code on a new era of newsmaking.
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2: 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Yeah? 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
7: 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Of course, you could also make a point to engage in the meeting. 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I'm Dr. Sanjay Gupta, helping you live a better life.
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0: 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Every night, Eric Harley and Gary McNamara. 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
1: And he is Eric Harley, and I'm Gary McNamara. Coming up in just a minute, I never thought as a radio talk show host that I would be promoting this. Coming up in just a minute, a WNBA women's basketball update.
2: All right.
1: Coming up.
2: Sounds good. 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
1: So when I saw the Mamdani thing yesterday, you know, with the ID and said, and just burst out laughing because that just popped into my head as it did to yours.
2: Yeah.
1: Immediately, it's just like, well, they're asking for ID. Oh, okay, let's use our argument against them. They're anti-black and they're anti-married women.
2: Yeah.
1: They don't want blacks or married women to shop there.
2: Right.
1: That's their argument. We're using their argument against them. And it sort of, to me, just morphed into the what happened yesterday with the whole Sophie Cunningham thing. And this is where you had the Guardian, the publication, Howard Bryant say, Sophie Cunningham is now accepting the role as the right's anti-black, anti-transgender culture war ambassador. All right? So she's racist and transphobic. We're still trying to figure out what the word transphobic means. Nobody has defined that for us.
2: Yeah.
1: And not the dictionary one, how it's used today by the activists.
2: Right.
1: And here's what she said.
2: Okay.
1: All right. Just so you know, here, quote, I think that I'm here to extend love, but I also think with love is truth and being honest.
2: All right.
1: And I want to protect young girls in a locker room or young girls in a sport who should not have to go up against biological men. That's common sense.
2: Wow. Okay. Wow. Did you hear all that hate?
1: Yeah, just incredible hate there. And then a document. And then after it, because that received so much negative feedback that she updated it and said, I got a lot of negative feedback about me hating trans. And I'm like, I never once said that. I think that I'm here to extend love. But I also think that love is truth. And then she said the same thing again. I want to protect young girls in the locker room or young girls in a sport who should not have to go up against biological men. Where does the racist come from?
2: I don't see. Yeah, exactly.
1: I mean, it's just.
2: Well, you have to fit it in. I think it's a prerequisite, right? If you're going to go after someone. You just got to make it up as you go along.
1: Well, then that was all over social media. I mean, the activists picked up on that right away. Right. She's racist. She's right. It's like, what did she actually say? The thing that's going on here is we've seen it before. The absolute lies, hypes, delusional accusations of things that she never said. To the point where I'm expecting that Sophie Cunningham is Eva Braun. I'm waiting for that one next, right?
2: Yeah,
1: Eva
2: exactly.
1: Braun, whatever.
2: Yeah, right.
1: I'm waiting for, well, she's Nazi adjacent.
2: Yeah.
1: she would have married Hitler.
2: Yeah.
1: I mean, I'm expecting something like that coming out. You know, complete, total, absolute lies and delusion in order to frighten anybody else from speaking out on it. We're going to demonize you to the point where you will not feel safe walking around every day in public. That's what they're doing.
2: Yeah, right. You know, they've got to create these demons in these people. They really do. This is what the left is all about. The ultimate fear that in people, you've got to create the worst in a person. You know, we talked about how dangerous it is to say Trump is Hitler. You're saying he's capable, not just capable, but willing, wants to, sets out to kill millions of people. That's what you say when you say things like that.
1: Yep.
2: When you call people racist and bigots with zero foundation, you're setting fear in people's minds. Fear drives violence. And don't tell me we haven't seen it in recent years.
1: This is where the right has to do what we have done, which is never be on the defensive on anything.
2: Yeah.
1: Don't be on the defensive.
2: Right.
1: Don't say, well, wait a minute, I'm not. You throw it right back in their face.
2: Yeah.
1: They are not compatible. The left doesn't give a damn about transgenders.
2: No.
1: They don't give a damn about blacks.
2: No.
1: They care about power.
2: Yep.
1: They don't care about minorities. They practice identity politics.
2: Yeah.
1: They, you know, the activists threaten young women who are just trying to live their lives, as we saw in the Ivy League. They don't care about transgenders.
2: No, no.
1: They don't care.
2: No.
1: The one coach the other day from Minnesota, you know, talking about the children. You think they give a damn about the children? You think they give a damn about it when their solution is, when their argument is, these people are mentally ill, and if we don't let them cut off their body parts, they'll kill themselves, so let them cut off their body parts. If that's love, you're insane.
2: Yes. Yes, and you're admitting that there is a massive mental health crisis, and right. that should not be addressed first.
1: Right.
2: What you do first is fight for irreversible surgery and treatment for a child. States are fighting legally for them to be able to do this.
1: It is one of the most perverted narratives I have heard in my talk radio career. Absolute perversion.
2: Yep.
1: That is coming from the left that they're trying to wrap up as love.
2: It's criminal.
1: Yeah, you're absolutely right.
2: It's criminal.
1: Don't sit there and defend yourself and say, you always defend yourself, but don't defend yourself by saying, well, I'm not trying to do it. Don't put yourself on the defensive. Attack.
2: Yeah.
1: Because they're the ones that are wrong.
2: Right.
1: They're the ones, they don't give a, the left does not, Democrats do not give a damn about transgenders.
2: Nope.
1: They don't give a damn about minorities.
2: They don't give a damn about the planet. We need to throw that in because of the ultimate fear that the planet's going to end. No, what they want is control of the energy sector.
1: Right. They wish to use all of these lies, all of these delusions in order to gain power. That's it. They don't give a damn about transgenders. And if you're transgender and you buy into it, you're a fool.
2: Indoctrination starting at the age of 5 now with books.
1: Yep.
2: Let's start indoctrinating because they realized, indoctrinating through later on through high school, if we, the longer we wait, the harder it gets. these kids learn things at home. And then when kids have parents who speak up about this, the parents are accused of abuse. Book burning. You know who burned books?
1: Well, no, I was just going to bring that up. And I found out where it was. I was searching for it. I'd seen it, but I just didn't pay attention. And it's the ACLU ads. And where I see it now, when I wake up and go through the TV, the Rockford Files around, I think they call it Great American Television. Is that what it is? Or Great American?
2: Okay, yeah.
1: Whatever it is.
2: Yeah, yeah.
1: And the Rockford Files are on, and that's where the ACLU ad runs. And I can't think of the comedian who starts it out. I just can't think of his name. He had a TV show. He's extremely far left.
2: Mm-hmm.
1: Extremely far left. Mm-hmm. He had his own TV show a few years ago on TBS or something like that.
2: Okay.
1: And I just can't think of what his name is at the moment. And he starts out by saying, the ACLU is here, you know, donate the $19 a month, because the first thing they come out with is they're trying to ban books.
2: Right.
1: It's an absolute lie.
2: Yeah.
1: Nobody's trying to ban books from adults.
2: No.
1: Everything is context. What they're saying is, as we've always done in our society, things should be age appropriate. This is nothing new. And so what they're saying is, the ACLU is saying, we want to make sure that we can brainwash children into our delusional perversions. That's what the ACLU is about now.
2: Yeah. Was it Kamau Bell?
1: Yes. Yes. Yes.
2: Yeah. Oh, yeah, he's a total activist.
1: Yeah, he
2: had a show on CNN for a while, I think, or something. Then I don't know if it was a weekend show or whatever.
1: And then what's his name? Is there another comedian? Black? I can't think of his name.
2: Oh, Lewis Black?
1: Might be Lewis Black.
2: Yeah.
1: Yeah, he's in it, too.
2: Yeah, okay. All right.
1: Yeah. And he's as far left as you can possibly get.
2: Oh, yeah.
1: See if that's...
2: Not only is he angry left, he's angry comedian. That's kind of a shtick.
1: Yeah, it's Lewis Black.
2: Yeah.
1: Yeah. I just look at his face right now.
2: Yeah.
1: And, you know, and so this is where they are. The first thing that they care about in the ACLU, in their ad to raise money, is to lie about banning books, when the actual thing they want to do is they want to brainwash children into their delusional perversions.
2: Yep. No, full on. This is indoctrination, because if they can convince state legislators to deem it abuse, if the parents get in the way, then they have control of your kids. When they promised they were coming for your kids, you should believe them.
1: And by the way, the delusional perversion is teaching young kids that if they believe they're the opposite sex, they are. And if they believe that, then cutting off body parts, hormone treatment is the next thing, the next right that they have.
2: Yep.
1: That is an absolute delusional perversion of the left.
2: Yep.
1: And it's the number one thing in the ad from the ACLU.
2: Yeah.
1: So don't defend yourself. Well, I'm not. No, you go back at them. They're the ones who practice the racism of identity politics. They're the ones. And when Riley Gaines finally came out and said the misogyny and sexism, that word should be used by every single Republican every single day.
2: Yep.
1: Got nothing to do with hatred towards anyone. If you really care, you would say we need to do research. Remember the Berkeley professor with Josh Hawley?
2: Right, right. Oh, yeah.
1: When she said, we can't even talk about it. Well, why can't we talk about it? Because transgenders have the highest rate of suicide.
2: Right.
1: So maybe we should talk about the suicide. No, we shouldn't. We can't talk about that. Well, if there's a mental, you're saying there's a mental illness. If people are committing suicide because they disagree with your statement, there's a huge mental health crisis here that you don't want to address. You don't give a damn about them.
2: Nope. Nope. By the way, the WNBA coach that wore the trans kids belong t-shirt.
1: Yeah.
2: Cheryl Reeve, Breitbart, had the story. She wanted to create a rule in her organization, the WNBA, to protect women's coaching jobs from being taken over by men. Thank you, Breitbart. Great work.
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0: We are Red Eye Radio. He is our Carlin. I'm Gary McNamara. All right, we've got it coming up. You sent me the story. We found the audio.
1: Yeah.
0: From her. And by the way, it had nothing to do with trans kids.
1: No.
0: With Sophie.
1: Nope.
0: You know,
1: nope.
0: Sophie Cunningham's talking about competitive sports.
1: Right.
0: You know, nobody is. I love that one. You mean you can't say you can't have just a sandlot game with boys and girls playing, or they can't play at a family party or something? It's like, shut up.
1: Are you kidding me?
0: And if the WNBA really believes what they believe, then let all biological men in.
1: Right. Exactly.
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8: The talks continue. I'm Ted Lindner, Fox News. President Trump saying the White House in new talks with Iran after calling off what he said was a massive attack. Former Vice President Mike Pence on the Fox News Rundown podcast saying that while he fully supports President Trump's efforts in the conflict with Iran, he doesn't have much faith in the Iranians.
9: The Iranians literally broke every promise in the memorandum of understanding within 7 days. And we've continued to see this back and forth and promise and provocations.
8: The former vice president making it clear he thinks that the White House needs to, quote, get the job done after a 47-year-long fight. You can hear more from the former vice president Mike Pence by tuning into the Fox News Rundown podcast. Authorities arrest a man they suspect of starting one of the devastating wildfires ripping through eastern Washington state. Fox's Sue Guzman with more.
10: Spokane County Sheriff Spokesman John Knowles crediting an astute eyewitness for the arrest.
11: A citizen, very good citizen, noticed a male standing on the side of the road looking into the trees as he was going to pick somebody up. About 10 minutes later, as he was coming back through the area, he noticed the male was bending down near some grass. At that point, the male stood up and looked very nervous, according to our citizen witness.
10: The suspect, 37-year-old Aaron Farinacci, charged with arson in connection with the Old Trails fire, the largest fire, and is being held on $1 million bond. At least 700 structures have been destroyed. Sue Guzman, Fox News.
8: No winner in Monday night's Powerball jackpot. That means the jackpot now jumps to at least $786 million for Wednesday night. That's the largest jackpot so far this year. The numbers drawn on Monday were 8, 30, 41, 48, 54, and a Powerball of 4. If you win the big jackpot Wednesday night and go for that single cash payout, you'd get $341 million. 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

0: Democratic Socialists of America throwing their support behind certain Democratic Party candidates, including those who have made questioning U.S. policy supporting Israel a major issue. Michigan's primary today is considered to be open, as it does not exclude non-party affiliated voters, but does require a voter to pick a single party in which to cast a ballot. Voting in multiple party races would invalidate that ballot. Polls today open at 7 a.m. local and close at 8 at night. Eben Brown, Fox News.
1: President Trump fundraising on a two-day trip to the West Coast. Fox's Tanya J. Powers with more on that.
2: The two-day trip will include President Trump headlining a Republican National Committee dinner at Trump National Golf Club Los Angeles before he heads to Las Vegas, Nevada to deliver remarks on the economy at Red Rock Casino. The White House says the purpose of the trip is to highlight his administration's economic accomplishments and crackdown on crime. It marks Trump's second visit to California in his second term. Last year, he went to the state on January 24th to see damage from the Los Angeles wildfires. Tanya J. Powers, Fox News.
1: Well, if Belgium is on your travel list, you'll want to take extra precautions. The U.S. State Department has renewed a level 2 travel advisory, urging Americans to exercise increased caution because of concerns over petty crime, terrorism, and civil unrest. Officials are warning travelers to stay alert in tourist areas around train stations, banks, and ATMs, and to avoid demonstrations and to keep a close watch on personal belongings. Good day on Wall Street on Monday. Stock futures at this hour have the Dow futures up almost 100 points. NASDAQ futures up almost over 200 points. I'm Ted Lindner. This is Fox News.
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11: This is America in the Morning from Westwood One. Good morning, I'm John Trout. It's Tuesday, August 4th, 2026. Here's what's coming up on America in the Morning.
12: In eastern Washington, where wildfires are raging, some residents are returning to pure devastation. Their homes leveled. I'm Julie Walker.
13: Two holdout Republican senators now say they will vote to move Todd Blanche's nomination for attorney general through committee. I'm John Stolness in Washington.
14: President Trump reportedly furious with Jeanine Pirro.
15: She folded like an umbrella.
14: I'm Clayton Neville.
16: Michigan reports the first two deaths in the U.S. related to a diarrhea-causing parasite. I'm Ed Donahue.
17: The U.S. men's national soccer team is set to keep its coach through the next World Cup. I'm Sagar Meghani.
11: A recap of Wall Street's first day of August trading and a state plans redistricting, but not for this year. All ahead on America in the Morning. It's 7 past. Hundreds of buildings in Washington State's second largest city reduced to ashes from the nation's largest wildfire. Over 65,000 people evacuated, complete neighborhoods wiped off the map, and still no end in sight, as now a number of western states will be dealing with poor air quality from the smoke. Correspondent Julie Walker reports, despite heroic efforts by fire crews, the area being called a war zone has now burned to nearly 400 square miles.
12: In eastern Washington, where wildfires are raging, some residents are returning to pure devastation, their homes leveled. Major General Gent Walsh heads the Washington National Guard.
7: I can tell you today that that's a war zone.
12: As of Monday afternoon, at least 600 homes, businesses, and other structures were destroyed. Many are still under evacuation orders.

0: orders.
1: I can tell you today that that's a war zone. When you finally get in there and you finally look at the devastation and damage, and it's going to be pretty interesting as people go in there and to just grapple with the damage and grapple with the fact that their lives are forever changed. Some of these folks may not recover. Some of those folks may not rebuild in there. And it's going to continue to be, I would say, a very significant emotional event.
0: Yards are covered in charred debris. In some cases, only chimneys remain.
2: This is a tragedy no one ever wants to have to wake up to. And we understand people want to get back to their homes.
0: Benjamin Kossel, spokesperson for the management team fighting the three major blazes in the area, says they've burned more than 12.5 square miles.
2: But because this is the number one fire in the nation, we have an incredible amount of resources here at our availability.
0: Washington State Commissioner of Public Lands, Dave Up the Grove.
3: Just want to keep in mind that we have 5,000 people out there fighting these fires in this state right now. And so behind every one of these images we see that's so devastating, there is a young firefighter running into the woods, putting their lives on the line. And we should feel really proud of our responders and all the people who support them. And that's what gives me hope, even in a time of tragedy like this.
0: Strong winds fueled the blaze Sunday on Monday. Lighter winds and lower temperatures were helping firefighters. I'm Julie Walker.
4: Two Republican senators who had been holding up President Trump's nominee for Attorney General, Todd Blanche, now say they will vote to move him through committee after written statements from Blanche regarding the anti-weaponization fund. John Stolness has the story from Washington.
5: John Cornyn of Texas and Tom Tillis of North Carolina had been holding up Blanche's confirmation in the Senate Judiciary Committee, saying they would not vote in his favor until he gave written assurance that the $1.8 billion Justice Department fund to pay people who claim they were unfairly persecuted by the government was abandoned. On Sunday night, Blanche, who serves as Deputy Attorney General, released a signed memo officially rescinding that order. Cornyn tells Spectrum News Blanche now has his vote.
6: I think Todd Blanche did what we asked him to do. It binds not only him, but also the Department of Justice as a whole. And so I think that's satisfies my demands.
5: Tillis released a statement echoing Cornyn's. The committee will vote later today to approve Blanche's confirmation to the full Senate, where he can afford to lose only two Republicans. Speaking in the Oval Office, President Trump was asked if he agreed with Blanche's decision.
7: I didn't look at it. All I know is that Todd Blanche is great. He's going to do a great job. Everybody knows it. And I understand there's been a sign-off, but I don't know what they agreed. I think Todd Blanche agreed to reconfirm things that he's already said, and what he said was okay.
5: The president has been an ardent supporter of the fund and said he remains so.
7: So I view that fund as a positive, and a lot of Republicans do too.
5: Some Democrats aren't putting much weight to Blanche's documents, among them Senator Richard Blumenthal, who told CNN the memos are a sham.
8: The document itself isn't binding on anyone. It simply withdraws an order previously issued by Blanche. He could issue the same order again.
5: Cornyn admits it's possible Blanche could bring the fund back, but warned against it.
6: I think he knows that would be a monumental mistake. I can't predict the future.
5: Blanche's statement also said only President Trump, two of his sons, and the Trump Organization would be immune from audits as part of Trump's original settlement with the IRS. John Stolness, Washington.
4: 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It's 12 after. An unusual public rebuke from President Trump, this time aimed at one of his own. When America in the Morning continues after these messages.
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4: America in the Morning continues. Here's AccuWeather.com meteorologist Matt Rendy with the forecast.
15: The main part of the storm that brought heavy rain to the east yesterday has largely moved eastward. However, part of the storm remains across the southeast and will hold steady over the area today. This is going to produce widespread showers and thunderstorms, some of which will be heavy, especially along the coast from southeast Virginia into north and South Carolina, Georgia, and Florida. These storms will have the potential to produce localized flooding. This same feature will cause scattered thunderstorms farther west through eastern Kentucky into Tennessee, the rest of Georgia, then to Alabama, southern Mississippi into Louisiana. Meanwhile, to the north of this, high pressure has moved into the eastern Great Lakes, into the northeast, and it's going to be a decent day with plenty of sunshine and lower humidity, highs largely in the 80s, which is close to average. And the south central U.S. is going to remain hot again with sunshine and highs well into the 90s from southern Kansas into Texas and many places once again surpassing 100. A cold front farther north is providing a little more comfort through the north central U.S. with highs in the 70s from eastern Montana into northeast Colorado to eastern Wisconsin, Nebraska, and Iowa. And that same front will cause showers and thunderstorms from Wisconsin southwestward to Kansas, though a lot of the time it will be rain-free. A few scattered afternoon thunderstorms will also form in the southeast parts of Arizona into New Mexico. But farther west, high pressure is encompassing a good portion of the western U.S. and is still going to produce some sunshine, but there will be wildfire smoke in the northwest. That's the weather across America. Minneapolis, Minnesota will have lower humidity today with sun and clouds and a high near 80. Redding, California will have a hot day with sunshine and a high of 108. That's the nation's weather. I'm AccuWeather.com meteorologist Matt Rindy.
4: 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President Trump is clearly not happy with U.S. Attorney for the District of Columbia, Jeanine Pirro. Correspondent Clayton Neville reports the president's anger comes over a decision involving the reflecting pool.
16: The Justice Department dropped charges against former Olympic canoeist David Hearn for vandalizing the Lincoln Memorial reflecting pool and blamed the damage on the contractor. U.S. Attorney for the District of Columbia, Jeanine Pirro, took the brunt of the blame from President Trump, who's insistently called for the people responsible to be held accountable.
17: I was disappointed with Jeanine Pirro, really disappointed with Jeanine Pirro. She folded like an umbrella.
16: The president was asked about the dropped charges by reporters in the Oval Office.
17: Frankly, I think she choked because the judge was really vicious. instead of going after the people that did it, the judge went after her and went after her department.
16: At least six other people have also been arrested for allegedly vandalizing the pool. The Trump administration's been criticized over the cost of repairs to it. Pirro has said that the Justice Department would not have pursued the charges if the Interior Department had given all the information it had from the beginning. After the president publicly went after Pirro this week, U.S. prediction markets saw the chances of Pirro leaving the administration increase by about 7 percentage points. Those close to Trump reportedly say he's furious with Pirro. I'm Clayton Neville.
4: That cyclospora outbreak has now turned deadly, with 2 deaths reported in Michigan. And now lawsuits are being filed against Taco Bell and Taylor Farms over illnesses linked to the lettuce. Correspondent Ed Donahue reports.
18: Michigan reports the first 2 deaths in the U.S. related to a diarrhea-causing parasite. The Michigan Department of Health and Human Services says both had underlying health conditions. Infectious disease specialist Dr. Joel Kammeyer at Wayne State University said obviously it's a tragedy and it's sad for the families that are affected.
19: We should also note that there have been over 11,000 cases in this outbreak, and we've only had 2 deaths in patients that are clearly medically fragile.
18: Cyclospora can cause frequent and sometimes explosive bowel movements. Kammeyer says anyone going into urgent care, and this is their only issue, it's relatively easy to treat.
19: If you add cyclosporiasis as the 5th or 6th problem on their list, it stands to reason that there are some patients that might not be able to withstand the dehydration.
18: Federal health officials identified lettuce from Mexico, served at Taco Bell's in 9 states, as a source of the outbreak. I'm Ed Donahue.
4: 19 after. Amazon's prime earnings on Wall Street. When America in the Morning continues after these messages.
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0: 21 after. Welcome back. You're with America in the Morning. Shares of Amazon hit an all-new high on Monday, putting its market cap over the $3 trillion threshold for the first time, following a better-than-expected earnings report last week. Shares closed up 4% in Monday trading. The jump comes after the company reported a surge in cloud growth during the second quarter on the back of strong artificial intelligence demand, according to CNBC. It comes as some of Amazon's biggest cloud rivals also saw major growth in their divisions. Markets rallied on the first trading day of August with hope that the Iran war could be nearing a peace agreement, and with oil prices pulling back, that helped ease inflation fears. Oil businesses were on the losing end of Wall Street gains, which came after President Trump says companies like Exxon and Chevron have made too much money off high oil prices due to the situation in the Middle East. Seth Sutel has a recap from Wall Street.
1: I'm Seth Sutel, and this is the AP Market Report. Stocks rallied to the edge of a record on Wall Street after easing oil prices helped calm Wall Street's worries that inflation could get even worse. The S&P 500 jumped 1.5% Monday. The index is just 0.1% below the record it set earlier this summer. The Dow rose 1.3% to an all-time high. The NASDAQ Composite climbed 2.1%. The price of Brent crude fell 4.7%. That helped airlines and other companies with big fuel bills. United Airlines rose 5.8%. Treasury yields moved lower in the bond market. The yield on the 10-year Treasury fell to 4.68%. Seth Sutel, New York.
0: The Federal Aviation Administration has approved the smallest model of Boeing's MAX jetliners for commercial service nearly a decade after the aircraft manufacturer first unveiled the plane. According to ABC News, before signing off on the aircraft, the FAA said it required Boeing to make several safety changes, including updating flight control software. 24 after. When we return on America in the Morning, another state, another redistricting plan. After these messages.
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0: 26 after. Welcome back. You're with America in the Morning. While it'll have no bearing on the 2026 midterm elections, state legislators are gathering in Maryland to discuss congressional redistricting efforts for the future. Correspondent Lisa Dwyer reports.
1: Maryland lawmakers have kicked off a special session to consider a proposed constitutional amendment intended to give Democrats greater latitude to draw congressional maps that could allow Democrats to pick up an additional U.S. House seat by 2028. Out of Maryland's eight districts, only one is held by a Republican. Maryland's Democratic State Senate President Bill Ferguson initially blocked such a move, but now says his position has changed after the U.S. Supreme Court weakened the Voting Rights Act in late April. That decision offered new grounds for Republicans to swiftly reconfigure districts in southern states with large minority populations that have previously elected Democrats. I'm Lisa Dwyer.
0: He was the coach who led the U.S. men's national soccer team to the knockout round of 16 and also set a record for U.S. wins in a World Cup. Correspondent Sagar Magani reports the head coach will now remain with the squad through the next World Cup 4 years from now.
2: The U.S. men's national soccer team is set to keep its coach through the next World Cup. Mauricio Pochettino led the U.S. into the round of 16 last month before losing to Belgium.
3: I think we were not good enough. Wasn't our day.
2: Pochettino has now agreed on a four-year contract, meaning he should be back for the 2030 tournament. U.S. men's coaches from Bruce Arena to Bob Berhalter have not been successful during a second World Cup cycle, and Pochettino's leaving himself an out, saying 4 years is a long time. Today, people really love you, and maybe that changes in 8 weeks. I'm Sagar Magani.
0: America in the Morning for Tuesday, August 4th, 2026, is produced by Jeff McKay. I'm John Trout. This is Westwood One.
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0: This is America in the Morning from Westwood One. Coming up this half hour.
1: Voters in five states head to the polls today in the primaries. I'm Clayton Neville.
2: An Ohio congressman digs in to defend his seat and his name.
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2: I'm Richard Johnson.
4: President Trump says Iran is running out of time.
5: This is the last chance.
4: Sagar Meghani at the White House.
6: 25 states are joining a lawsuit suing the Trump administration over the latest round of double-digit tariffs. I'm Jennifer King.
7: Linda Blair speaks out about a search warrant executed at her Southern California home. I'm Kevin Carr.
8: 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I'm Julie Walker.
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0: America in the Morning continues with the Tuesday forecast. Here's AccuWeather.com meteorologist Matt Rendy. Matt?
17: The South Central U.S. is going to remain quite hot again today with sunshine and highs well into the 90s from southern Kansas into Texas, and many places once again will surpass 100. A cold front farther north is providing a little more comfort through the north central states with highs in the 70s from eastern Montana into northeast Colorado and then eastward to Wisconsin, Nebraska, and Iowa. And that same front is going to cause a few showers and thunderstorms from Wisconsin southwestward to Kansas, though a lot of the time it will be rain-free. Few scattered afternoon thunderstorms will also form in southeast Arizona into New Mexico. And then farther west, high pressure is covering a good portion of the western U.S. from the northwest into the southwest, with northwest still contending with wildfire smoke around the region. The most heavily impacted will be in eastern Oregon and Washington into Idaho and the western parts of Montana, but some impacts could reach as far as the north central states. In the southwest, it's going to remain quite hot with sunshine. Highs in interior areas will remain well into the 90s with 100s and 100s and teens in the deserts. In the east, the main part of a storm system that brought heavy rain to the area yesterday has largely moved eastward. However, a part of the storm remains across the southeast and will hold steady over the area today. And this is going to lead to widespread showers and thunderstorms, some of which will be heavy, especially along the coast from southeast Virginia into north and South Carolina, Georgia, and Florida. And these storms will have the potential to produce localized flooding. And this same feature will cause some scattered afternoon thunderstorms farther west through eastern Kentucky into Tennessee, the rest of Georgia, then to Alabama, southern Mississippi, and Louisiana. That's the nation's weather. I'm AccuWeather.com meteorologist Matt Rendy.
0: 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Voters go to the polls in five states today to vote in the primaries ahead of November's midterm elections. Correspondent Clayton Neville has a preview.
1: Primaries slated today in Kansas, Michigan, Missouri, Virginia, and Washington State. In Michigan's Democratic primary, progressive Abdul El-Sayed is looking to claim the party's nomination for Senate and beat Michigan Representative Haley Stevens. President Trump was asked about the race in Michigan.
5: You have a communist versus a socialist. It looks like the communist is leading. We're talking about for the Democrat primary.
1: Neither Democratic candidate labels themselves as a socialist or a communist. Former Michigan Representative Mike Rogers running unopposed for the Republican nomination.
5: But for the Republican, you have a very good man, and he should be able to win.
1: The race could determine control of the Senate with a slim majority currently with the GOP. In Missouri, the Democratic primary will paint a picture of whether a Democratic socialist platform can win in a Midwest state. Former Congresswoman Cori Bush has been hitting the campaign trail hard in recent days.
16: We don't need a collaboration. What we need is to abolish ICE.
1: Incumbent Congressman Wesley Bell challenges Bush's approach to politics. He spoke with Fox News.
18: When we hear about it, defunding the police and some of these pie-in-the-sky things, a lot of our voters are kitchen table voters. They're worried about cost of living, cost of health care, rooting out corruption.
1: Virginia voters will head to the polls today to decide several congressional primaries, including Democratic races in the 8th and 9th districts and a three-way Republican race in the 10th. In Kansas, Republicans will hone in on a candidate for governor. The position's been held by a Democrat for the last 8 years. Voters statewide in Kansas will also consider whether to amend the state constitution to allow direct election of state Supreme Court justices. And in Washington state, voters use an open primary system. It's known as the top two. All candidates on the same ballot, and the two with the most votes advance to November, regardless of what party they're with. Voters in Washington choosing finalists for Congress, also the state legislature, and four seats on the state Supreme Court. I'm Clayton Neville.
0: An Ohio congressman is facing serious domestic abuse allegations, ones that have members of his own party as well as his former in-law, Ohio Senator Bernie Moreno, saying he must end his re-election bid. Correspondent Rich Johnson has the latest on Republican Max Miller's battle to stay in the race and Congress.
2: Fellow lawmakers like Florida's Rick Scott make it clear how they feel about Miller.
19: First off, he shouldn't be in office, right? And everybody should be held accountable.
2: President Trump, Miller's former first-term boss, has endorsed him for re-election, but he's trying to stay away from the family fight.
5: It's a very sad thing. I know Max. He's a good person. I mean, I always thought he was a very good person. And I'm going to let the families figure that out.
2: What they're all trying to figure out is whether Miller should resign or at the very least end his run for a third term before end of business today. Miller's ex-wife, Emily Moreno, says Miller threw hot water on her, held a gun to her head, and broke their two-year-old daughter's collarbone, allegations he has denied. In a social media post over the weekend, Miller pointed to allegations Moreno made about a visit in February.
20: My former wife has claimed that during a custody exchange at my home that day, I assaulted her.
2: He says the video from home security cameras show that no assault took place. And he added Moreno's own behavior contradicts her claim.
20: She didn't call the police after that. She didn't go to the hospital, ladies and gentlemen. Do you want to know what she did? She went straight to a child's birthday party.
2: The loudest calls for Miller to resign are coming from a very loud voice, his former father-in-law, Ohio Senator Bernie Moreno. On his X feed, Moreno calls Miller a danger to his daughter and granddaughter. He wrote, quote, "If there are any basic standards of character required to hold elective office, Max Miller fails them. He should not serve in the House of Representatives." Today is the deadline for Ohio Republicans to schedule a special election to pick a new nominee for the 7th District if Miller drops out. But for now, Miller says that's not happening.
20: I'm not getting out of this race, and I'm winning in November.
2: I'm Richard Johnson.
0: Facing what he called the biggest attack since World War II, President Trump says he held off on going after Iran, claiming direct negotiations are planned, despite Iran's response saying none are being discussed. Washington correspondent Saqir Magani reports the president is saying Iran is facing a final opportunity to strike a deal with the USA.
5: They asked us, Iran specifically, but the other three said we really, I asked them, Saudi Arabia, the king,
3: I said, the Crown Prince. I said, what would you rather do? Would you rather have us do this or not? They said, we would much prefer the deal.
4: President Trump says Iran is running out of time to reach an agreement with the U.S. and avoid more strikes.
5: This is the last chance. This is not something that, if it doesn't happen, this is a last chance for them to sign a good document.
4: Over the weekend, the president said American forces were ready to launch the biggest attack since World War II.
3: It was going to be a massive attack. It was going to be an attack that would have been by far the biggest attack since World War II. But they've asked us not to do it. They said, please don't do it. And other, their neighbors said that too. And so we're just going to see whether or not we can make a deal.
4: But like over previous months, he held off and says today talks will start again in a day or so and shouldn't take long.
5: It's not very complex. We're talking about the strait, the opening of the strait, having it open literally by tomorrow, completely open. And that's phase one. And phase two is we then will talk about the nuclear capacity, the nuclear, what, you know, as we've been mentioned, that basically, it's, I think most say, the denuclearization of Iran has to happen.
4: Earlier, Iran's foreign ministry denied talks with the U.S., saying they were instead negotiating solely about the strait with Oman. The president lit into Tehran on social media, calling it unbelievably duplicitous. Sagar Magani at the White House.
0: It's 16 till. Among the stories we're covering next, revamped tariffs and rising prices. States take the Trump administration to court after these messages.
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0: It's 14 till. Welcome back, and thanks for listening. You're with America in the Morning. Senate Republicans are racing to complete a lengthy to-do list before leaving town Friday, including approving a stopgap spending bill aimed at averting a government shutdown before the November elections. The Senate's funding bill cleared the first procedural hurdle as senators voted 89-4 to advance the measure with the backing of Senate Minority Leader Chuck Schumer. In addition to the budget bill, the Senate is also working to confirm 74 of President Trump's nominees and faces pressure to advance a $95 billion aid package that would provide new money for the Iran war as well as added aid for farmers. Whatever senators don't accomplish this week would likely have to wait until next month. Shifting gears, there's a push in Washington for the U.S. to build weapons without China's rare earth magnets. Details from correspondent Lisa Dwyer.
1: Phoenix Tailings sits at the center of a Pentagon push to break China's dominance over the critical minerals used in America's weapons systems and is working on a cleaner way to refine rare earth metals. Anthony Belladon with Phoenix Tailings.
2: Historically, China has dominated the production of rare earths with up to 97% control over something called the refining stage.
1: Most U.S. mines are years away from reality, so extracting some of the needed elements from existing mine waste could help satisfy the growing demand.
2: These rare earths and critical minerals are used in applications such as electric motors for drones, missile systems, jet propulsion systems, and military capabilities such as tanks.
1: But even with a $500 million loan from the Pentagon to drastically expand the company's capacity, production won't happen overnight.
2: Freedom Facility will still take 14 to 18 months to get up and running at full capacity.
1: I'm Lisa Dwyer.
0: A 44-year-old man is facing a slew of criminal charges after he jumped off the Brooklyn Bridge naked on Sunday and somehow survived the fall. The man climbed to the top of the iconic landmark nearly 270 feet above the water, stripped out of his clothes, posted a flag on the bridge, and then jumped from the top of the bridge tower into the East River, where police said he was rescued by the department's harbor unit. He was then taken to a city hospital in stable condition and for a mental evaluation. He has since been charged with reckless endangerment, making graffiti, public lewdness, criminal trespass, and disorderly conduct. America in the Morning continues. A number of states that are upset over revamped tariffs and rising prices are taking the Trump administration to court. Following the suits, correspondent Jennifer King.
3: 25 states are joining a lawsuit suing the Trump administration over the latest round of double-digit tariffs. They say the basis, that countries had not done enough to crack down on imports produced by illegal forced labor, is a pretext. New York Attorney General Letitia James says after losing at the Supreme Court, the administration is once again trying to illegally raise taxes on families and businesses with a new round of tariffs. Pennsylvania Governor Josh Shapiro says the president's tariffs have injected unnecessary chaos and confusion into residents' lives and raised prices across the board. I'm Jennifer King.
0: The United Kingdom is demanding a backdoor into iCloud data, but Apple said, take us to court. So they did. The new old tech guy, Chuck Palm, has more on that story.
4: Apple's back in court again, and it's the same fight they've been having for the past 10 years. The UK government wants a backdoor access into iCloud's strongest encryption, advanced data protection, and it wants a special access point for law enforcement to use to get into your data. To their credit, Apple said no again. So the UK has just ordered them to build it anyway. Previously, the U.S. pressure got so bad that they ordered just the British residents be subjected to the backdoor, yet Apple still refused. So they pulled advanced data protection out of the UK entirely. Yesterday, Apple filed a second legal challenge, still arguing the same point. Build one backdoor, and you've weakened the front door for everybody. 10 years ago, the FBI demanded that Apple crack the San Bernardino shooter's iPhone, and Apple said no then, too. The FBI ended up paying an outside firm to break it instead. Apple's zero-exception encryption is enlightening. It's the same reason a grieving family in Japan can't get into a loved one's iPhone after they have passed unless a legacy contact was set up in advance. Apple's no doesn't bend for Scotland Yard or for a widow in Japan either. Apple's best defense or biggest liability depends on which side of the locked screen you're staring at. I'm the new old tech guy, Chuck Palm.
0: Sports on America in the Morning is sponsored by Robinhood. Your money, your move. Here's our Robert Workman.
5: A very busy trade deadline day in baseball. The Red Sox sent a package of top prospects to the Orioles for all-star catcher Adley Rutschman, the number one overall pick in 2019. Philadelphia acquired Luis Arraez, who's working on his fourth batting title. He came over from San Francisco. The Padres picked up starters Robbie Ray from the Giants and Casey Mize from the Tigers. The Cubs added starter Clay Holmes from the Mets. Tampa Bay bolstered its bullpen with Tyler Wells from the Orioles. Outfielders on the move: Taylor Ward from Baltimore to Seattle, Brenton Doyle from the Rockies to the White Sox, and Joe Adell in a Guardians-Angels swap. Cleveland also added Nationals all-star southpaw Foster Griffin. On the field, a light schedule, the Cubs doubled up the Dodgers 10-5. The two-time defending World Series champs have now lost four in a row. Tarek Skubal makes his Dodger debut tonight at Wrigley Field. Rays scaled the Rockies 13-9. Junior Caminero homered twice. Cardinals clubbed the Yankees 13-7. Alec Burleson hit a two-run homer in the first inning, another in the fourth, and did it again in the eighth.
6: Definitely cool to hit three homers. Definitely not going to complain. Yeah, it was definitely a cool feeling to get that third one for sure.
5: Five Redbird round trippers in all. Blue Jays beat the Astros to snap Houston's six-game winning streak. Phillies rallied past the Nationals, largely due to a Derek Hill grand slam in the seventh. Six straight losses for D.C. Giants handed the Rangers their sixth consecutive L. Wins for the Pirates and the Diamondbacks. And Mauricio Pochettino will get another chance to lead the U.S. into the World Cup. He and U.S. Soccer announced a new four-year contract for the manager through 2030. That's Tuesday Sports.
0: Thank you, sir. It's 7 till. Life may not be imitating Jaws, but something unusual is happening in Atlantic waters. That and more when America in the Morning continues after these messages.
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0: It's 5 till America in the Morning continues. A screen legend, star of the movie The Exorcist, is in trouble with the law following a search of her home by police. Entertainment reporter Kevin Carr with the latest on actress Linda Blair.
1: On Friday, Los Angeles County authorities executed a search warrant on the home of actress Linda Blair. The Departments of Regional Planning and Animal Care and Control were responding to complaints about the living conditions of more than 100 dogs on her property. Blair, best known for the role of Regan McNeil in the classic horror film The Exorcist, has been a staunch animal advocate for decades. For more than 20 years, she's run the Linda Blair World Heart Foundation, which rescues, rehabilitates, and finds homes for abused, neglected, and abandoned dogs. She has a kennel on her property where the animals stay in transition. Authorities said some of her permits expired 3 years ago, and the county had made multiple attempts to address this. When those requests were unanswered, the county resorted to issuing a search warrant for the inspection of the property. Over the weekend, Blair posted a video on Instagram about the incident.
2: I wanted to check in, let you know I am fine, the animals are fine, and we just have some paperwork that has to be dealt with, and that's all this was all about.
1: The inspection uncovered no signs of illness or injury for the animals, and none were removed from the property. While the investigation remains open, Blair has not been accused of committing any crime. In her Instagram video, Blair says she has been busy trying to move.
2: I have been trying to move for the last 2 years, really, and it's imperative to my health and trying to help more animals.
1: I'm Kevin Carr.
0: In the movie Jaws, the fictional Amity Island was located off the northern Atlantic coast where a massive shark terrorized beachgoers. In real life, large sharks are becoming a summer issue as warmer waters are driving everything from great whites to tiger sharks into the Atlantic waters from New Jersey to Maine. Correspondent Julie Walker reports a tropical shark caught off Massachusetts could be a sign of things to come.
3: Two brothers fishing on Cape Cod reel in a tiger shark, a tropical species of shark with a reputation for eating everything it can swallow. The longtime sport fisherman had made the catch before, just not so close to home. Scientist John Chisholm.
4: So we know tiger sharks have always come up to Massachusetts, Cape Cod. But what's changing is these juveniles that we're seeing inshore. You know, the obvious thing that's changing is water temperature. The water temperature is getting up into the high 70s and will eventually hit the low 80s. And that's, you know, perfect for these little juvenile tiger sharks.
3: The 5-foot shark is far more common in warmer southern waters such as the Caribbean Sea. The brothers, Nate and Nelson Ruett, released the juvenile tiger shark in late July after catching it from a beach. I'm Julie Walker.
0: America in the Morning for Tuesday, August 4th, 2026, is produced by Jeff McKay. I'm John Trout. This is Westwood One.
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9: This is it for Iran. I'm Dave Anthony, Fox News.
10: I want to give him every last chance before decapitation.
9: President Trump also warns Iran if a last round of talks fail, he's still ready to order the big attack he called off Sunday night.
10: Would have gone on for a long time. and there'd be essentially very little left. There'd be nothing left.
9: The president says the goal remains denuclearization of Iran and getting the Strait of Hormuz fully open for shipping.
11: While the Trump administration explores diplomatic options with Iran, the IRGC is continuing attacks in the Gulf. Overnight, at least one cargo ship was hit with an unknown projectile, according to maritime tracking groups. This was near the Strait of Hormuz, and the incident comes as the U.S. naval blockade remains in effect.
9: Fox's Trey Yingston, Tel Aviv. Oil prices back up more than 2% this morning after the big drop when President Trump called off that attack over the weekend. Democrats are taking the president to court again, suing to block his latest round of tariffs in 60 countries, months after the Supreme Court invalidated even bigger tariffs.
12: The states filed the lawsuit at the U.S. Court of International Trade in New York, arguing the tariffs exceed President Trump's legal authority to impose taxes. A group of small businesses also filed suit to block the tariffs last month. The administration announced sweeping tariffs on July 24th, accusing the EU and other trading partners of not doing enough to stop the flow of goods made with forced labor.
9: Well, that's Fox's Jared Halpern. It's primary day in three states. Polls opening now in Virginia as Republicans pick a nominee to take on Democratic Senator Mark Warner. There are also congressional races in Missouri and Michigan, where a Democratic contest for senator is getting the most attention.
13: Between Abdul El-Sayed and Representative Haley Stevens, pits an establishment Democrat against a progressive challenger. Syed wants Medicare for all. He's also been more outspoken on Gaza. Stevens, however, is the more moderate of the two.
9: Fox's Alex Hogan. The winner will face Republican Mike Rogers in November. 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
9: More young Americans want to be all they can be. That used to be the U.S. Army's slogan when recruiting, and a resurgence of people joining the military continues. All the branches...

0: fueled by a mix of patriotism, benefits, and a stronger recruiting presence in local communities. 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
1: President Trump has signed an executive order to help military spouses and families, establishing a commission.
2: The commission will develop suggestions to address particular challenges in housing, employment, health care, education, child care, and just about everything else you can think of.
1: Well, the U.S. has a new director of national intelligence, Jay Clayton, sworn in days after his Senate confirmation. A Senate committee will vote this morning on Acting Attorney General Todd Blanche's nomination to get the job full time.
3: Todd Blanche's confirmation path is much more likely to become the attorney general. He formally put in writing and released to the public what two U.S. senators wanted him to do more than a week ago. He established that the controversial weaponization fund is dead and will stay dead.
1: That's Fox's David Spund. That fund had been set up as part of the Trump IRS tax settlement. On Wall Street, stock futures are up modestly the morning after a huge start to August. The Dow surged up 693 points. The Nasdaq gained 540. I'm Dave Anthony. This is Fox News.
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4: 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I want to welcome you to the first hour of Good Morning Fayetteville on this Tuesday. This is August the 4th. I'm Gilbert Bays. CBS 17 meteorologist Rachel Dunsink says there's a 70% chance of showers and thunderstorms today. Look for them in the afternoon. High temperature will be about 82 degrees. Greg, we got the full forecast coming up. Right now, though, 77 in Fayetteville, Fort Bragg, 77 degrees also in Eastover. Headline news for you at this hour. The state medical examiner has identified the human remains discovered on Thursday in Cumberland County as that of a woman reported missing in Fayetteville 5 years ago. A heartbreaking homecoming unfolded Monday afternoon as the remains of a fallen Fort Bragg soldier killed in the Middle East returned to Fayetteville. Fayetteville police are looking for a suspect in the death of Kenneth Gillis. It's the WFNC Crime Stoppers Crime of the Week. The Fayetteville Regional Airport is hosting a TSA pre-check enrollment event. That'll save you some time when you want to fly the friendly skies. And here it is. It's happened again. 3 months after winning $100,000 in the lottery jackpot, a Lee County man walks away with $1 million.
5: What?
4: Hey, I can't make this stuff up, man. I can't. God doggone it. I'll be back. I gotta go buy a ticket. We have all those stories and more coming your way, but first, local news from CBS 17.
6: Good morning. I'm Greg Funderburg from the CBS 17 newsroom. Happening today, the Fayetteville community is coming together to celebrate National Night Out. Fayetteville police say they have 12 communities participating. Roanoke Rapids and Sanford police are also participating in National Night Out celebrations with events all starting this evening. Happening today, all 50-plus Apotheca cannabis dispensaries locations are closing their doors to head to the state capitol to protest House Bill 328 heading to the House. Now, more than 200 employees are calling for what they call common sense hemp legislation.

0: The statewide shutdown is intended to turn an abstract legislative debate into something lawmakers can see: locked doors, empty stores, and missing paychecks. It all gets underway at 8:30 this morning. As a new school year begins, students tell state leaders the new cell phone restrictions in class have a positive impact on participation and engagement. The state law bans public school students from having their cell phones during instructional class time. It comes after a study from UNC researchers found students were spending 20 minutes of every school hour on the phone, leading to more distractions. Students say schools can make the policy more effective by consistently enforcing the cell phone ban and providing more engaging classroom activities. And of course, for more stories happening in your area, go to our website, CBS17.com. I'm Greg Funderburg from the CBS 17 Newsroom.
1: Today will be mostly cloudy with a stray morning shower followed by afternoon and evening storms with a high of 84. Tonight will be mostly cloudy with scattered storms and a low of 73. And Wednesday will be partly cloudy with only a few afternoon storms and a high of 88. The rest of the week is going to be warmer with high temperatures in the low 90s followed by more seasonal, more afternoon-focused storms. That is your favorite forecast. I'm CBS 17 meteorologist Rachel Dunzing.
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0: News Talk 640 WFNC. All right, this is day number two of five for us in this week. It's a Tuesday. It's the fourth day of August. When's your birthday, Greek? The 8th?
1: 12th.
0: The 12th?
1: Yeah, a week from tomorrow.
0: All right, you're 12th. I'm 16th. What do you got planned? You going to do something?
1: We got a bunch of rap people around. Jerry is the 10th. That's our engineer.
0: Is that right?
1: Al the Van Man on Rock 103 is the 11th. See, so we're all piled into that one week.
0: Yeah, and you know, and this is, it shows you that Leos like to be on stage. I mean, it's pretty
1: hams.
0: Obvious. Yeah.
1: Or hams.
0: Yeah, you know, give me a stage, man. And, you know, I'll do what I can out here. Look, hey, I had some people ask me about, you know, we were talking about weight loss and all that stuff, and you were very attentive yesterday when I was going over the spiel about cutting out a meal. You know, people like, there's a saying, you know, you're just getting three hots in a cot. You ever heard that saying? Three hots in a cot. My saying is, what you need is two hots and two cots. Cut out a meal and get more sleep. And if you do that, you will be surprised how much better you will feel in weight. And, you know, I'm trying to do the best I can to get as much sleep as I can. I did yesterday. I slept in a grass cut yesterday. You know, I went home, got up, and looked outside, and I said, there was some sunshine. Bam, I jumped on it.
1: A grass cut and a nap.
0: And a nap.
1: All right.
0: And went to bed early. And so here I am, back in the saddle again. See, it doesn't seem like Groundhog Day for us.
1: I'm going to get a grass cut in today, I believe, if it's not raining too much.
0: Well, you better get it in after you leave, because the chance of showers is this afternoon. It's going to be pockets of rain, according to meteorologists. We're going to get some rain in here. A lot of moisture in the air right now. You could feel it.
1: Yep.
0: It's kind of soupy out there. You know, and your wife, Lou, and I, when we used to cover these storms, you could feel it, you know, when we know that something was going on out there. Now, I don't think there's a weather alert yet that's been put out for the potential for storms, but there are thunderstorms in the forecast for this afternoon, and how intense they get, we'll take a look and we'll see. Weather drives everything, just about. I mean, it is the main thing on everything that goes on. Is it a good day to get out to go to the ball game? Is it a good day to go out and take a walk, go to the beach, head out to the lake?
1: Yep.
0: It drives everything. So everybody wants to know what the weather's going to be like. And, hey, it's a business in itself.
1: One of the most important things we pass along to people.
0: Absolutely. So when we get those alerts, we make sure that that's one of the first things we do. You know, Greg, we were talking about even last year when I came on board, we had that ice and snow and the potential for some bad weather. And I remember you asking, I was just listening to you saying, man, we got to figure out, do you need to stay in a hotel or something? See, who's in a hotel? Greek, I'm the guy for the past five decades who have been in front of a TV camera or on the radio, but mainly TV cameras, in the worst storms that there has been. And so, but you know what's funny? After I got off TV, there was a bad storm. I wasn't working for the radio station yet. And there was snow on the ground because I left Channel 5 in January a couple years ago. And so there was a bad storm, and I'm so used to getting up, and I took video. My garage door went up, and there was snow out on the ground in my driveway anyway, and then you saw the video of my garage door coming down. And I said, not today, buddy. I'm not going out there because I don't have to. And, you know, that is an art, getting out and being amongst the storm, because you think you're invincible, but we're not. You know, as a reporter or a photographer, you're not. You're subjected to all the things that happen to anybody else who may be out there in terms of wind blowing, a stop sign upside your head, because it's not the wind that'll kill you. It's the things that's blowing in it.
1: Right.
0: You know.
1: It's what the wind is blowing, yeah.
0: Yeah, so, you know, and the worst storms I used to cover happened at night because you don't know if there's a down power line, if you don't know if, you know, there's a flood that's washed out a road, for example.
1: Yeah.
0: And so, you know, they say if you turn around, don't drown, all that stuff we tell folks. And we watch folks go around barriers and drive into roads. And, you know, you're wondering what the heck is what are they thinking? Why would they do that?
1: If people get out of TV news, that's the first thing they say is, I'm so glad I don't have to stand out in the middle of a rainstorm or a hurricane or a snowstorm or an ice storm.
0: Well, you know, I have a couple quick stories here. You know, I always used to stand, and people know me, I used to always set up my live shot at the intersection of Morganton Road and Skybo.
1: Right.
0: Was it Skybo? I guess that probably
1: Morganton and Skybo is one of the busiest intersections in the state.
0: Right, because, you know, The reason I liked standing there was there were three reasons. First of all, you would get a snowplow coming by. So, Lou, you know, we had to get that shot.
1: Right.
0: And so at some point, a snowplow would come by, and so we'd get that shot that we need. And then the ice accumulation was such that on occasion, a car would spin out in front of us right there at that location because there's a slight bit of a hill there. So I always knew that at that intersection, we might get that. Somebody driving too fast and we get a video. But the most important reason we set up at that location, there was a quick stop there in the bathroom. I mean, you think about it. We're out there, what we call wall to wall. And so we're out there for 12 hours. And so what are you going to do? And the other part of that is back in the day, the olden days, we had to put up a 50-foot antenna from the live truck. And you couldn't put that up and down and take it over to the next side, put it up and down. So you had to be at a pretty stable location. And then we would get, Lou and I would get in her vehicle, drive around, get some footage, and then come back to that location to send it back out up to the station so we could talk about it during the next break. I used to hate standing out there. And the producer's telling you, stand by, stand by. I mean, it's 15 degrees out here. They're in a controlled environment, you know, doing different shots. And Lou and I are standing out there in the freezing cold. You know, it's like no consideration.
1: Yeah.
0: I remember standing out there one time, and I looked over to my side, and there was a family standing out there, a guy and his wife and two kids. And I finished my report, and I went on and said, are you guys okay? Yeah, Gilbert, we saw you out here doing this in the cold, and we made you a pot of chili.
1: That was nice.
0: That was unbelievable. Pot of chili. And I called home and told my wife, make some rice. We got dinner. And lastly, I'm going to share this one story because Lou was with me on this. Out of all the places I've been all over the world covering stories, you know, Gulf War, Gulf War I, Gulf War II, Afghanistan and everything. You know what story people remember me for?
1: What, COVID?
0: No. I'll never forget being down Festival Park, and there was flooding down there. And I was on Channel 11 at the time, and we're standing. And, you know, we shouldn't be standing in water with waders on. First of all, there's nasty stuff in the water.
1: All right.
0: More importantly, there's snakes in the water. And people remember the morning I was standing down there with John Clark and Barbara Gibbs were doing a live shot with me, and Lou was shooting it, and I'm standing out there with a wire on my microphone back to her, and I saw a snake go by me. And it was old dark 30, but I knew it was a snake. And I said, look, hey, there's a snake in the water here. They didn't believe me. John, no one believed me. And I said, I know a snake. When I see a snake in the water, it had to be a moccasin. And so they went away from my live shot. They didn't believe me. You know, fast forward about an hour, the sun had come up. Here comes an 18-wheeler, and it made a splash while I was standing there and washed a wave up on me, and there was the snake. Lou's backing up out of the water. I'm getting up there, and I think I said, I got to go to the bathroom or something, because that's what people remember, that the snake scared the heck out of me. And I thought you were a ranger, Baze. I am a ranger. I don't like moccasins around my feet more than I have to. True story, though. In any event, we're not going to have weather like that today. We're going to enjoy ourselves. We're going to have some great guests in here as well. Kirk DeViera will be in here. He normally comes in. They had a county commissioner's meeting yesterday, so he'll be in here in the 7 o'clock hour. Sergeant Kincaid will be in, and we'll update our WFNC Crime Stoppers Crime of the Week. He gets in at 8:20, and will talk with us. And then we look forward to talking with Lamont Henson from PwC. They come during the first week. He's got a lot of energy-type, you know, saving stuff.
1: Yeah, that, and it's getting ready to be the peak of hurricane season.
0: So. That's exactly right. And so the preparations should be in place, and we've talked about this, making sure the first 72 is on you in terms of hours in case there's a power outage, and then you need all your medicine. You need to make sure that you have batteries, cash. You should have cash for sure in your pack. But I think if you go to Cumberland County, or even to the city of Fayetteville, they've got these websites set up to tell you exactly what you should have standing by just in case. Well, we used to have, as reporters, we had to have a go-to package because all of a sudden we may be in a car headed to Myrtle Beach or to South Carolina to cover a storm. And you had what you had. It's time to go. You got to get there. So looking forward to just a nice, calm Labor Day coming up. What are your plans? You going to be here?
1: I don't know. I think we might go somewhere the long weekend. We'll see.
0: Yeah.
1: We're thinking about it.
0: We go down to Charleston every year for the Low Country Jazz
1: That's
0: Festival.
1: That's right, yeah.
0: You know, every year. And it is a festival that Dr. Thaddeus Bell puts on. He's been doing it for years. To help raise money to offset the cost of medical school for students down in South Carolina. And so that's Thaddeus Bell, and we have Hershey Bell here, who started the medical school at Cape Fear. And I'm trying to get the Bells together to put together some type of concert, because Hershey Bell is a musician himself. Matter of fact, he's going to be in here later this week, or is it next week? Yeah, we're going to have him in, and they're going to talk about, I think they're bringing one of the medical school students here as well. So that
1: do they know each other, or are they
0: Dr. Bell? Oh, the two Bells. No, I've told each of them about the other.
1: They're both medical schools.
0: No, yeah. They're both doctors.
1: Right.
0: Dr. Hershey Bell is here, Cape Fear Valley, and Dr. Thaddeus Bell is down in South Carolina.
1: University of South Carolina.
0: Yeah, I'm trying to get the Bells together to ring some bells to raise some money up here. See if we can do it. Doing a nice jazz concert here somewhere over at who can get? We get Festival Park, or we can get Stadium or someplace like that to put ours together.
1: Festival Park would be great.
0: Festival.
1: If it's a charity, you can work a deal.
0: Yeah. All right. Well, look, we'll toss that around and see what we can do here. In the meantime, we've got Fayetteville's most dependable forecast right now from CBS 17 meteorologist Rachel Dunson.
2: Today will be mostly cloudy with a stray morning shower followed by afternoon and evening storms with a high of 84. Tonight will be mostly cloudy with scattered storms and a low of 73. And Wednesday will be partly cloudy with only a few afternoon storms and a high of 88. The rest of the week is going to be warmer with high temperatures in the low 90s followed by more seasonal, more afternoon-focused storms. That is your Fayetteville forecast. I'm CBS 17 meteorologist Rachel Dunzing.
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14: We've all been there, in a boring meeting, a long lecture, struggling to stay awake. No matter how hard you try, you nod off. And that is never a good look. Aside from the obvious, making sure you're getting enough sleep, there are a couple quick pick-me-ups that experts recommend before you take your seat. If you have time, you might try to squeeze in a quick nap, just a couple minutes even. That can increase your alertness. Or try to pop outside for a quick walk, get your blood and your hormones pumping, splash some cold water on your face, or grab a cup of coffee, obviously. If you're not a caffeine drinker, even just taking small sips of water throughout your meeting could be enough to keep you awake. Of course, you could also make a point to engage in the meeting. You're not likely to fall asleep while you're actually talking. I'm Dr. Sanjay Gupta, helping you live a better life.
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0: 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I don't think you need to go to the car wash today.
1: No.
0: You know, it's... I've seen people in the car wash when it's raining outside. They're just knocking the stuff off there, making it pretty good. As a matter of fact, Dora said the other day, you know, her the car was wet from the rain, and while it was in the garage, she wiped it down, and she was amazed at how shiny it was. Well, if you go through one of those car washes, they put stuff on there that kind of lingers in your thing. So when you do get it wet, you wash it down there, but you want to hold off probably the day. You know, I normally start with I'm going to read the news backwards here for a second. I want to start with the kicker. You know, that's the last story. In other words, supposedly make you feel good. This one will make you feel good. You and I were just talking about this. 3 months ago, after winning a $100,000 lottery jackpot, a Lee County man wins $1 million. Who would have believed it?
1: Wow.
0: So this is the story of Oscar Mendoza. He won $1 million jackpot with a scratch-off ticket he bought from the Circle K on South Horner Boulevard in Sanford. We're told Mendoza previously won $100,000 top prize in the cash payday scratch-off in May. Now, Mendoza picked up his prize last week from lottery headquarters after taxes. You know, he could have gotten $50,000 a year for whatever, for life, right, or whatever, but he took the cash payout. $600,000 is what you get for the million. And after taxes, he took home $432,000, a little bit more than that. According to a lottery, Jumbo Bucks made its debut in June. They had $5 million jackpots. As of Monday, there are three still out there. So three tickets with $1 million still out there. I'll be back in a minute.
1: He won $100,000
0: in May.
1: A couple months ago.
0: Right.
1: And I wins $1 million.
0: Ugh. Right. Go figure.
1: Yeah.
0: There was a guy that's not the first time that's happened. Let's put it that way. And then this comes on the heel of the Fayetteville mom who decided to buy her daughter a snack, and she won $200,000. Ebony Jacobs is her name. She bought the ticket from PMG Shortstop on Ramsey Street in Fayetteville. So these are local folks down here. This is not something in California. These are local folks walking, making it big. She spent $5 on a Mega Bucks ticket, returned to her truck, scratched it off, found out, oh, my God, I won $200,000, the top prize in the game. I can't believe it.
1: Well, you know, the people that play the lottery a lot, you know, I don't know if there's a science to it, but I'm sure that they know don't buy all your tickets at the same place, I guess.
0: Well, it seems like it's always a mom-and-pop operation that where you win the ticket. I spread mine a little bit around here. After taxes for Jacobs, she took $144,000 to go to buy a car and take her family on vacation. Enjoyed. Yeah, you need to put a little bit of that away. Let your money work for you.
1: Yes.
0: That's how I had to look at it. I mean, you can spend it right now. You know, what we need is Roger Harrison here. He's coming in, as a matter of fact. He comes on today. It's Tuesday. So he'll give you some financial support. And last time, you know, we had Roger come in and talk about financial stuff. And he always mentions, you know, if you have $1 million laying around. Now, who has $1 million, Roger? But if you happen, you know, sell a business or whatever it is, what are you going to do with the money? And how can you make the money make your money for you? And, you know, I'm going to ask him next time we have him in here. If you have $200,000 all of a sudden, what's the best way to do that? I mean, you can buy a new car right now and, you know, go on a vacation right now. Or you can put it and let that money make money so that you can maybe buy a new car next year and then go on a vacation the year after that and then have money for other things, you know, let the nest egg grow. Most people who are rich don't buy things. They use their money to make more money. That's it. I mean, they save their money. They wear clothes like me, just regular clothes. Now, I'm not rich, but I wear rich people's clothes. I don't buy Gucci Iarucci.
1: If you win that $1 million jackpot, so you've got $600,000 or $450,000, you said, after taxes, after everything.
0: Right.
1: You shouldn't ever have to work again.
0: No.
1: If you put it in the right kind of an account.
0: That's
1: draw dividends off of it.
0: There you go. Put it in a Roth IRA. So you pay the taxes up front.
1: Your kids should be able to go to college.
0: They say
1: you should be able to pay for all of that. But I think a lot of people who win the lottery, they go crazy.
0: Well, sure you do.
1: If you never had that kind of money, then all of a sudden you're going, you know, I need to get a, you know, $200,000 car with gold-plated rims on it.
0: Yeah, no.
1: Or I got to go get, you know, a great big house, a couple of houses maybe.
0: Well, you know, the mistake there is people forget that long after the lottery money is gone, the taxes are still due on the home, maybe an HOA fee as well. So, I mean, there's a lot of ways of looking at, are you really a big winner?
1: I know a woman who won, who hit it big, and she always wanted a Mercedes, so she went and bought like a 10-year-old Mercedes.
0: Yeah, well, but
1: why?
0: Well, I don't know, but I know, look, I've owned Mercedes and BMWs and all that kind of stuff. They're expensive cars to take care of.
1: Yeah.
0: Oil change, $500. Window wash window, $500. Put air in the tire, yeah. $500, whatever it is. So you can enjoy it. If you can afford it, you can enjoy it. Now, I'm not going to beat this stuff down there. I'm not telling anybody to go buy a lottery ticket. I don't eat McDonald's. I don't drink. I don't smoke. So if I have $200 or something to pay a ticket, nobody's going to come take the house.
1: Right.
0: You know, and, you know, I was just talking to you. I told you I bought Doris a $50 lottery ticket, won $100, took 50, kept 50, bought another ticket, won 250, took 50, kept 200, won 400. Bought the next one and didn't win anything. Yep. Kept the money, and then that was it on that for me. So it is a matter of chance. And the lottery folks tell you if you are buying tickets way too much, they have a helpline for you.
1: Yeah, because some people can't stop like that.
0: That's exactly right.
1: You lost that when you stop. Some people can't.
0: You got to walk away. Look, and a true story here. I was going to do the news, but I'm going to tell you this true story. I went down to Atlantic City years ago, and my wife wanted to go to a palm reader to have her palm read. Okay, so go ahead. All right, let's do it. Now, you know, there's people who believe in all this time stuff. And she was reading the palm of, this was my first wife, many, many years ago, 82 it was. And she's reading the palm, and she said, okay, your lifeline is not long. Uh-oh, that ain't good.
1: Yeah.
0: It cost me $10, you know, to get this information. And then she said, let me read your palm. I said, I don't want to have my palm read. And she said, my wife said, insisted. I said, here you go. Cost me $10. She said, oh, you're going to have a long lifeline. Long life. I said, is that right? Yeah. And you're going to have two children. And I said, oh, okay. Well, I knew my wife already had one. I figured we'd have at least one. I said, she already has one, we'll have one. And she looked at my hand and looked at my wife and said, she is not the one. needless to say, my wife grabbed my hand and said, let's get out of here. But the palm reader was right. I did not have two children with her. But that's a whole different story. And that cost me $10 to find out. I could have saved some money.
1: And she told you, you should have known.
0: I should have known. I should have taken it. So there's some truth to that. All right, look, we got a sad story to report here. State medical examiner has identified the human remains discovered Thursday, July 30th, as Lanaya Whitted. Cumberland County Sheriff's deputies found Whitted's body in a wooded area off Deep Creek Road outside of Fayetteville. We're told Whitted was reported missing November 23rd, 2021. The discovery and identity of Whitted have provided her family with some closure after years of uncertainty. Now, as a result of the investigation, 22-year-old Cabron Thaggard of Fayetteville has been arrested. He's charged with first-degree murder and concealment of a body. Right now, Thaggard is being held without bond in the Cumberland County Detention Center. He is scheduled to make his first court appearance later today. Finally this morning, before we go to local news with CBS 17, heartbreaking homecoming unfolded yesterday afternoon as the remain of a fallen Fort Bragg soldier was returned to Fayetteville. Staff Sergeant Michael Swinton's remains arrived at the Fayetteville Regional Airport from Dover Air Base in a chartered jet. Now, it was an emotional homecoming for his wife, Mia Gonzalez Swinton, and the family members as they gathered at the airport for that somber return. The Patriot Guard riders escorted Swinton's remains from the airport to the funeral home in Hope Mills. The 30-year-old Fort Bragg soldier was a Fayetteville native and a father of two young children. Military leaders say Swinton was killed in action July 19th during a controlled detonation of a downed Iranian drone at an air base in Iraq. That incident remains under investigation. According to his wife's Facebook page, funeral services for Swinton scheduled for Saturday, August 8th at Southview Baptist Church in Hope Mills. The viewing is scheduled for 11 a.m. to 1 p.m., and then the funeral will follow at 1 p.m. So our hearts go out to that family as they deal with this tragic loss. 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
2: Good morning. I'm Greg Funderburg from the CBS 17 newsroom. Today, the man police say is responsible for the death of a missing teen will face a judge. This all comes after human remains found off Deep Creek Road in Fayetteville were identified as Lanaya Whitted. Investigators say Whitted had been missing since November of 2021 after being dropped off at Cape Fear High School. She was just 17 years old at the time. 22-year-old Cabron Thagard is being held at the Cumberland County Detention Center without bond. He is charged with first-degree murder and concealment of a body charges. President Trump says new peace talks with Iran are a last chance to come up with a deal and avoid escalation of attacks. Trump says he expects negotiations today will focus on reopening the Strait of Hormuz and create a pathway for Iran to address concerns about its nuclear program. The talks come after Trump said he decided to hold off on ordering American forces to carry out new massive strikes against Iran. Looking ahead, the family of a fallen Fort Bragg soldier plans to lay Staff Sergeant Michael Swinton to rest on Saturday. Swinton is officially back in Fayetteville this morning after he was killed in Iraq last month while handling a downed Iranian attack drone. Sergeant Swinton's wife, Mia, their daughter, and other family members embraced his flag-draped casket at Fayetteville Regional Airport Monday afternoon. His funeral will take place at Southview Baptist Church in Hope Mills. From the CBS 17 newsroom, I'm Greg Funderburg.
3: Today will be mostly cloudy with a stray morning shower followed by afternoon and evening storms with a high of 84. Tonight will be mostly cloudy with scattered storms and a low of 73. And Wednesday will be partly cloudy with only a few afternoon storms and a high of 88. The rest of the week is going to be warmer with high temperatures in the low 90s followed by more seasonal, more afternoon-focused storms. That is your Fayetteville forecast. I'm CBS 17 meteorologist Rachel Dunzing.
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0: News Talk 640, WFNC, 643, time for our 640 replay, and we had a great conversation yesterday with Maddie Kellogg from the Cumberland Community Foundation about the importance of setting up a will. Flip through this book here, and you know, you got the care clinic, you got the community school supplies, there, all these folks in here, and you think that the Cumberland Community Foundation runs all this stuff, but you don't. You just give them money or get money for them.
16: Yeah, so the Community Foundation funds nonprofits or local charitable causes in Cumberland County. We actually help donors who want to create funds to support these causes in this book. So what Gilbert's held up is the Guide to Giving, the 2025-2026 Guide to Giving that the Community Foundation puts out with CityView. And that features a local nonprofit directory. So we're actually working on the 2026-2027 version that will come out in just a couple months. That will showcase all of our great nonprofits in Cumberland County. Our nonprofits are doing really great things. And so it's really fun to be able to showcase the good work they're doing.
0: Well, you wear a couple of hats here. And one of the reasons we wanted to come in is because this month is Make-A-Will Month. And there's an awful lot that we want to get out to folks. And I want to beat around the bush here. And let's talk about that. Talk about the month and why this is important.
16: Yeah. So August is National Make-A-Will Month. And so it's really a nationwide reminder to create a will or update an existing will. A study by caring.com actually shows that 76% of Americans do not have a will. It's kind of shocking. But a will helps you, decide where you're going to leave your assets, who's going to take care of minor children, and what kind of legacy do you want to leave? So what kind of values do you care about, and what do you want to support beyond your life? What kind of legacy do you want to leave?
0: You know, I'm bringing Greek up in the picture as well, because all of us are impacted by this in one way or another. And I've always said weddings and funerals bring out either the worst or the best in families. And if you don't do the planning that you need, you will see some of the worst in your family, and that's unfortunate.
1: Absolutely.
0: Is that right, Greg?
1: Oh, yeah. When you introduce, you know, where the money's going to go, and it's not planned out, it's not laid out by the person who bequeathed that money, you know, didn't leave it a direction there. People get ugly, man.
0: Well, also, Maddie, you know, and the other part about this, Maddie, and you can attest to this, is you're asking a spouse or a loved one to make decisions, important financial decisions, at their worst time in terms of emotions. And if you haven't discussed it with your wife or your spouse, your husband, or even with your kids for that matter, you're really setting yourself up to make it very difficult for them during a very difficult time.
16: Yeah.
0: So let's talk about that a little bit.
16: And so that's why we're talking about this, because you get to make the decisions if you go ahead and create a will this month through Make-A-Will Month. You get to make the decisions. You decide where your assets go. You know, you decide, like I said, who takes care of minor children. You decide if you want to make a gift to charity. People don't realize that they can make a gift to a charity through their will. They can make a gift of 10% of their assets to a charity. And people just don't know they can do that. It doesn't affect your finances today, but it's a legacy that you can leave forever. You know, if you make a gift in your will to Cumberland Community Foundation, to an endowment that you create, you can support great causes here in Cumberland County forever in the name of the Bayes family.
0: Right, and you can be very specific that you wanted to go to the Boys and Girls Club, or you wanted to go to talk about that a little bit.
16: Yeah. So we say creating an endowment at Cumberland Community Foundation is as easy as 1, 2, 3. 1, you name your fund. 2, you decide the charitable purpose. And 3, you give, either now or later, or both. So 1, you name your fund. So if you want to remember a loved one, you can name your fund after a loved one. You might name it the Bayes Bays Family Endowment for Cumberland County, or you might name it the Kellogg Family Endowment for the Arts, or whatever you care about. Two, you decide the charitable purpose. Do you want to support the arts? Do you want to support senior services? Do you want to support animal welfare? Do you want to support a specific organization like ASOM Foundation, Operation Inasmuch? You know, we have a number of great organizations in Cumberland County you might choose to support, or you can keep it broad and say, I just want to support the best projects here in Cumberland County every year forever.
0: And we got a ton of them as well. And we have a lot of organizations that really know how to take the money and utilize it to the fullest potential. So what's the potential impact for someone saying, hey, I want to make a legacy donation? What's the impact for that family?
16: I mean, the impact is, you can change lives here in Cumberland County beyond your life. In 50 years, your endowment can be making grants locally that make life better here in Cumberland County and improve the quality of life in Cumberland County. So I'll give you an example. Cornelia Bullock Wilkins was a teacher in Fayetteville, and she created an endowment at the Community Foundation, and she funded that endowment through a gift in her will. So she didn't give during her life. She gave through a gift in her will. And her endowment today supports the four things that she cared about, that she laid out. That is healthcare, senior serving organizations, education, and Cape Fear Botanical Garden. And so every year that endowment makes grants in her name to those four causes. And they're going to continue to make grants every year forever. And so Cornelia Bullock Wilkins has an impact every year forever through her endowment.
0: Well, you know, and she couldn't do that, or no one can do that and make a donation if you didn't have an organization like the Cumberland Community Foundation that knows how to take those resources and invest them so that they grow. And Mary and I talked about that, you know, it started with nickels and dimes. And the Community Foundation's funding has just been phenomenal over the growth over the years.
16: So the Community Foundation started in 1980, a gift from Dr. Lucille Hutaff, who made a stock gift to the Community Foundation. So she transferred stock to the Community Foundation, and that created the Community Foundation and created our first community funding so that we could fund special charitable projects here in Cumberland County. So, through our community funding, we gave startup funding to the Care Clinic, startup funding to the Cape Fear Botanical Garden. We made a grant to the new medical school, the Methodist University Cape Fear Valley Health Medical School. So lots of good things happen because Cumberland Community Foundation has community funds that we can give to the best projects each year.
0: Well, you know, I've talked with you in the past and even talking with Mary, and you don't have to have a whole lot of money to start something up in your name, in your legacy, in your memory. You just have to have the will to put it down, especially in a will. And that's where it starts.
16: A lot of people think that estate planning isn't for them, but estate planning is for everyone. Everyone can have an impact. And there are lots of great people in Cumberland County. I've lived here almost my whole life. And there are great people here who want to help each other and want to do good in the world. And if you want to do that, if you're inspired hearing this, if you want to make a gift in your will, I encourage you to call me at the Community Foundation and we can talk through what kind of impact you want to have.
0: Well, you know, and that phone call isn't an obligation and all of a sudden, you know, I'm locked in. It is a matter of having a conversation. And,
16: yeah.
0: And I think that's the most important thing, that some people are not really thinking about it. And you know, your desire to give maybe your kids or whatever might change over the course of them growing up and you saying, I don't know if I really want to leave, you know, so-and-so that. I think that person might not do the best with the money I'm going to leave. Let me give it somewhere else where I think it may be better.
16: Well, and it's not either or. You can leave 20% of your estate to an endowment at the Community Foundation to support a cause that you care about.
0: Now, you're saying it's only
16: so you
0: up
16: can
0: to
16: support,
0: 20%? Or again,
16: you, no, you can do any percentage.
0: Okay.
16: You can do up to 100%. You can do a smaller percentage or a larger percentage or a specific asset. And, you know, if you want to start giving now, you can do that too. So we have lots of folks who like to make stock gifts to the community foundation when they have appreciated stock that they don't want to sell because they're going to have capital gains tax. They might gift that stock to the community foundation for an endowment, start funding it now and see the impact that those grants can make now.
0: Well, you see, and so you're talking about things that maybe the average person's not even thinking about, not even sure about. But anyway, look, Maddie Kellogg, we appreciate you coming in. Give your number one more time, or how can people get in touch with you to get more information?
16: Yeah, so if you want more information about making a gift in your will to charity, you can call me at 910-483-4449. My name is Maddie Kellogg, and I'm in donor services at the Community Foundation. And you can check out our website, cumberlandcf.org.
0: All right, you got that good information. What a great thing to think about. A lot of people don't think about making a will and all that kind of stuff. Rick, you and I talked about it yesterday, how important it is, because if you leave it up to your family after you're gone, all heck is going to break loose.
1: Yep, that's true.
0: So
1: that's true.
0: Weddings and funerals bring out the
1: worst. We're talking about the lottery if you come into money.
0: Yeah.
1: First thing, you know, plan that out.
0: That's right, because people, they'll be licking at the chops, wondering.
1: Why? People you never knew you were related to.
0: That's exactly, they come out of the woodwork, baby. All right, Maddie, we appreciate that. The Cumberland Community Foundation doing great work here in Cumberland County. 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Right now it's 653, up 664, 54 right now. We've got Fayetteville's most dependable forecast. CBS 17 meteorologist Rachel Dunson.
3: Today will be mostly cloudy with a stray morning shower followed by afternoon and evening storms with a high of 84. Tonight will be mostly cloudy with scattered storms and a low of 73. And Wednesday will be partly cloudy with only a few afternoon storms and a high of 88. The rest of the week is going to be warmer with high temperatures in the low 90s followed by more seasonal, more afternoon-focused storms. That is your Fayetteville forecast. I'm CBS 17 meteorologist Rachel Dunzing.
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17: A better life with Dr. Sanjay Gupta.
18: They say consistency is key, but sometimes you just gotta switch it up. A new study out of Harvard School of Public Health found that varying your exercise routine could add years to your life. What exercise someone did didn't matter much. What did matter was that all the exercises together worked all the muscle groups in their body. Now, an added benefit to changing things up is it can help you push through the plateau effect. That's when your body gets so efficient at doing something that you actually stop getting better at it. And we know from previous research that specializing in any one sport at a young age can make someone actually more prone to injury. And as experts we talk to point out, even elite athletes switch up things with their workouts, making sure to target strength, cardio, flexibility, balance, and doing that every single week. I'm Dr. Sanjay Gupta, helping you live a better life.
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18: Now seems as good a time as any to remind you, you don't always have to take healthy habits to the extreme. 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And chances are that something else is more important. So if you're on a quest to improve your health, I promise the basics are going to take you much further. I'm talking about diet. Try and be as plant-based as possible. Exercise, meaning multiple rounds of cardio and strength training, and sleep. For most people, 7 to 9 hours a night. I like to think of these things as sort of a three-legged stool, right? If you're not doing any one of them, it's really hard to keep balanced with the others. The key here is you don't have to strive for perfection. Doing anything is going to be better than nothing. I'm Dr. Sanjay Gupta, helping you live a better life.
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0: Deuce Stone 640 WFNC. You know, I don't know about you, but you know, because you're, if you're diabetic, it's your eye, your vision changes every morning. I don't know if you have you noticed that at all.
1: Oh yeah.
0: And the sad part about it is when you go to get your glasses, you don't know what you got going on. And so you stand there and he says, does one look better than two? Two look better than three? I don't know. I'll tell you tomorrow. Because no telling. Well, these glasses are not working right now. I can tell you that much. But anyway, I'm doing the best I can. Because sometimes I'm off and sometimes you'll see them on top of my head. I had a coach in high school, Coach Harris. He always just walked around with his head glasses up on top of his head. I never got it. Till I got old, and I understand it. All right, hey, stay tuned to what we got here. Moving up to the 7 o'clock hour, and Kirk Devier is going to be in here from the Cumberland County Board of Commissioners. He's the chairman. He'll bring us up to date on yesterday's meeting. Top of the hour, you've got national news from News Talk 640 WFNC.
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3: Are just opening in two more states. I'm Dave Anthony, Fox News. An hour after primary voting got underway in Virginia, the race getting the most attention is in Michigan, where a Democrat who says he's not a socialist is running for Senate on a progressive platform.
4: I believe in the opportunity we have in front of us to correct both the moral failures of the past and the moral failures of our present.
3: Abdul Al-Sayed is taking on Congresswoman Haley Stevens.
5: Hamas appears...
3: And that is, Haley Stevens is a candidate who is more considered moderate. The Republican winning the Democrat, in this case, will face Mike Rogers, the Republican. In Missouri, a progressive Democrat is trying to return to Congress.
6: This is a last chance for them to sign a good document.
3: That's President Trump. He says that they're working on a deal with Iran. He called off a big attack over the weekend, pushing for a deal to denuclearize Iran and fully open the Strait of Hormuz, where another ship did get attacked.
7: The cargo ship reported being hit by an unknown projectile at 2 a.m. local time, well about 23 miles northeast of the Omani coast. Iran says no negotiations with the United States are scheduled. Tehran, however, claims it is talking to Oman about reopening the Strait of Hormuz.
3: That's Fox's Jonathan Savage. The first two deaths are reported in Michigan in the nasty outbreak of diarrhea-inducing cyclosporiasis.
8: Officials say both people had underlying health conditions that may have been impacted by the parasite. The deaths come as the state's total cases top over 11,000 and nearly 200 people in the hospital. Federal officials are still investigating the source of what they say are multiple separate outbreaks.
3: That's Fox's Ashley Strohmeyer. And back to the contest today. There are also primaries in addition to Michigan, Missouri, and Virginia. Contests in Kansas and Washington State. 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
3: This is Jay Clayton's first full day at his new job, Director of National Intelligence, sworn in after the Senate confirmed Clayton last week. Now, a Senate committee is expected to vote today to advance another nomination for Acting Attorney General Todd Blanche, who paved the way for potential confirmation Sunday night, formally rescinding the anti-weaponization fund that had initially been set up in the Trump IRS tax settlement. For people claiming to be political targets by the Biden or Obama Justice Departments, the president

0: It's a felony indictment against former Olympic canoe racer David Hearn. In the filing, prosecutors say the Interior Department was slow to provide evidence that shows peeling to the reflecting pool's sealant was likely caused by a rushed and botched job by a contractor and not an act of vandalism. At the White House, Jared Halpern, Fox News.
1: On Wall Street, more gains are brewing. Dow futures up about 300 points the morning after the Dow surged up more than double that. I'm Dave Anthony. This is Fox News.
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0: Good morning, Caroline. I'm live at the Cumulus Broadcast Center here in Fayetteville. This is News Talk 640, WFNC and 103.5 HD2. I want to welcome you to the second hour of Good Morning Fayetteville on this Tuesday. This is August the 4th. I'm Gilbert Bays. We got the Greek making it all happen in Studio 2. CBS 17 meteorologist Rachel Dunsing says 70% chance of showers and thunderstorms today. High temperature about 82. 73 still across the board in Fayetteville, Hope Mills, and also Fort Bragg. Headline news at this hour for you. The state medical examiner has identified the human remains discovered on Thursday in Cumberland County as that of a woman who was reported missing in Fayetteville 5 years ago. A heartbreaking homecoming unfolded Monday afternoon as the remains of a fallen Fort Bragg soldier killed in the Middle East was returned to his home here in Fayetteville. Fayetteville police are looking for a suspect in the death of Kenneth Gillis. It's the WFNC Crime Stoppers Crime of the Week. The Fayetteville Regional Airport is hosting a TSA pre-check enrollment event that'll save you some time and money when you want to fly the friendly skies. And 3 months after winning $100,000 in a lottery jackpot, a Lee County man wins $1 million with another scratch-off lottery ticket. We'll have those stories and more coming your way, but first, local news from CBS 17.
1: Good morning, I'm Greg Funderburg from the CBS 17 Newsroom. Happening today, the Fayetteville community is coming together to celebrate National Night Out. Fayetteville police say they have 12 communities participating. Roanoke Rapids and Sanford police are also participating in National Night Out celebrations with events all starting this evening. Happening today, all 50-plus Apotheca cannabis dispensaries locations are closing their doors to head to the state capitol to protest House Bill 328 heading to the House. Now, more than 200 employees are calling for what they call common sense hemp legislation. The statewide shutdown is intended to turn an abstract legislative debate into something lawmakers can see: locked doors, empty stores, and missing paychecks. It all gets underway at 8:30 this morning. As a new school year begins, students tell state leaders the new cell phone restrictions in class have a positive impact on participation and engagement. The state law bans public school students from having their cell phones during instructional class time. It comes after a study from UNC researchers found students were spending 20 minutes of every school hour on the phone, leading to more distractions. Students say schools can make the policy more effective by consistently enforcing the cell phone ban and providing more engaging classroom activities. And of course, for more stories happening in your area, go to our website, cbs17.com. I'm Greg Funderburg from the CBS 17 Newsroom.
2: Today will be mostly cloudy with a stray morning shower followed by afternoon and evening storms with a high of 84. Tonight will be mostly cloudy with scattered storms and a low of 73. And Wednesday will be partly cloudy with only a few afternoon storms and a high of 88. The rest of the week is going to be warmer with high temperatures in the low 90s followed by more seasonal, more afternoon-focused storms. That is your Fayetteville forecast. I'm CBS 17 meteorologist Rachel Dunsing.
0: Okay, Rachel, we haven't moved yet. 73 degrees, that's the number in Fayetteville, Hope Mills, and also at Fort Bragg. 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

0: News Talk 640 WFNC. So everybody sing along, I guess, this morning. The Greek is over there grooving.
1: Might be my favorite Beatles song.
0: Is that it?
1: I like it.
0: Yeah, I can tell. I was just sitting over here looking through the window and was saying, the heck's going on over there? You doing some square dancing?
1: Obla-di, life goes on.
0: Yes, it does. And that's exactly right. Speaking of which, life going on. I was listening to that report about the cell phones in classes and how they're cracking down on them and everything like that. Back in the olden days, a cell phone, what is a cell phone in a class? You know, I've seen more pictures at schools with fights and craziness that have nothing to do with the three R's. I mean, back in the day when we did finally get cell phones, and boy, I had them for my kids who are now grown, you call me when the practice is over. That's what it's for.
1: Right.
0: And then I'll come pick you up. This is not about calling me, talking about bring me some French fries for lunch. am I right or wrong? What do you think? Well,
1: you know, the kids, they use them all the time. They're surfing on there, you know, on social media. Just, you know, it's a distraction in class. And I think every one of the 50 states is cracking down on it, making laws requiring school systems to put rules in place against them.
0: I was listening to the report there from the National Reporter. Was it CBS 7? No, it was CBS 17. And he was saying that kids say, you know, they wouldn't be on their phones if they had more engaging things to do in the classroom. How about the work that you're supposed to do? Let's start there. One and one is two. Put the phone down.
1: It was going to happen. You know, everything on there is so titillating. If the teacher is standing up there talking about Benjamin Franklin or Frederick Douglass or whatever, it's not engaging enough for them.
0: Well, the problem is with this generation is the fact they have an attention span of 7 seconds.
1: Yep.
0: No,
1: there's that too. Yeah.
0: It takes a little time to learn E equals MC squared and what that all means. Most people don't even know what that is. They don't care. But the point is, if you're going to learn, it takes some studying. It takes some depth of field. And I guess most kids today, and even probably adults now, figure they don't have to worry about it. I got AI, you know. Write me a paper. I want to write something. Write something about the Gregorian chant, and I need to turn that in to college. And then go play pickleball. Come back. They don't even have to go anywhere. I mean, these things are fast in terms of how fast they can write stuff for you, and so there's not really much reason to engage your mind.
1: Yeah.
0: And I think times have changed. I think we were smarter when we grew up than little kids today. Say, no way, you're smarter.
1: But yeah, it depends on, you know, what do you think smart is. If you're talking about just how much has been poured into you, kids now today are more worldly. They know more. That's not necessarily a good thing, but they know more about all kinds of bad stuff. But in terms of being able to sit down and just kind of gather information from reading a page,
0: yeah. Well, that's
1: what's gone down.
0: You know, I taught at Campbell, and I said that your college degree does not make you smart. All it does, it shows an employer that you have the ability to take the written word and turn it into action. I mean, I just came in here, you know, I said, look, I got the things done, but I need some work on how do you get into the tree and make the transfer. You're always learning.
1: Yeah.
0: You're always learning. And, you know, it's unfortunate that you see it in restaurants. You see it just walking around the streets. People are engaged in themselves and their phone, period, period, period. And that's one of the things. Yeah. People engage with their phone, period. That's what the kids say. Period. That's period. It. And that's it. I mean, I was coming
1: to... They won't type a period.
0: No. Or if you question mark or anything, it's just a run-on sentence. As a matter of fact, I remember telling one of my adult daughters, she made a post on social media. And it was one big run-on sentence. Of course, I went in and grammatically corrected everything. And put some periods there and commas and where they were needed, and put some space in between the paragraphs. And I sent it to her. She was offended. Why'd you do that to my thing? I said, because people need a chance to breathe what they read. And they can't do it when it's just one big blob of words. Where does this sentence start and where does the next one start? I need time to think through what I'm reading here.
1: But when you're talking about that, you're the old man saying, get off my lawn.
0: Yeah, I am. That's right.
1: Yeah. And no, I'm not. I'm trying to.
0: Well, but the thing,
1: understand the language. Look, there's nothing more important than the language.
0: Greek, I'm gonna tell you.
1: Passing information down.
0: The thing is, you know, Pandora's box has been opened. There's no way we're going to put the cell phones back up. That part is, we can forget that. So how do we deal with it in the future? I mean, the same thing is true with computers. If you think about the cell phone, this has more computing power than the lunar excursion module. That was called the LIM that went to the moon, supposedly. No, it did go. Don't start that. But the point is, I get the technology, and it is great. Is it going to be our downfall and our doom in terms of AI taking over everything and shutting down all our credit cards? Because that's the big thing on the internet, that all these doomsday things about how AI is going to take over and shut us down. We're going to be imprisoned in our own homes where you're not going to be able to use your credit card. You're not going to be able to access your cameras that, you know, and you're going to be seen. Big Brother's going to be watching. That's 1984, man.
1: Well, you know, the thing about schools making rules against cell phones, there's a lot of concern that that's just going to create fights. It's just going to create tension between the teachers and the students. The teachers trying to implement and enforce those rules, and the kids are going, you know, wait a minute, I could have my phone last year. Why can't I have it this year? You know,
0: the age of the kids who are getting phones now is just younger and younger. What do you think? That's a good question for our folks. Kirk Devier, how are you, sir? Good. Come on in. Have a seat here and join in this conversation, and we'll get to your stuff here. Wait a minute. Put this over here.
1: We're sitting up. Chairman's got a kid in school.
0: Yeah, yes, he does. That's why. But let me get him on camera here so we can make a point. So Gray, will he see this and say, I can't believe my dad said that. You know? And, you know? Let me bring you right up here and move you around and get everything squared away. We are talking about the rules that are going in place for cell phone use in schools. Is it a good thing or bad thing or whatever it might be? Let me pop the button here and bring the chairman of the Cumberland County Board of Commissioners on board on the podcast, Kirk Devier. Your name is underneath you, and you are there. And here we are, and we're asking this question of you. I mean, this is a school board issue. Let me turn your mic on.
2: Actually, state legislature was doing some stuff with it as well. So, I mean, it's school board as well as state legislature.
0: Well, you know, I've got adult kids now. I've got grandkids in school. Yeah. And I was saying before you came in that there was a time where there were no cell phones, or if you did have a cell phone with your kid, use that phone, call me when practice is over, I'll come pick you up.
2: Right.
0: Now that's not the case. And it's gotten to the point where it's a distraction. But it's a tool that cuts both ways. Greg, we still have you up on camera, so feel free to chime in here.
2: It is, because if the student needs to, if they need to get a hold of you, it's also a tool for that. So it cuts both ways. It's all about responsibility and how people are responsible with it. Just because you have it doesn't mean you're pulling it out and using it in classroom. It stays in your book bag or in your locker or somewhere like that, that if needed, you can use it.
0: Well, I think, and I've done these stories where all of a sudden there is some type of code red at a school.
2: That's right.
0: And this is where it gets dicey, because now everybody is on their phone. And the last thing law enforcement needs is a flood of parents coming to a potential active shooter situation or just a crisis at a school. Because how do you sort through all of that? And we've seen that play out. Many times we've seen it play out here in this community.
2: I think it's just responsibility. I mean, you teach your children how to be responsible with that, whether it's that or laptop. I mean, you got to have those conversations with them, as well as with all the apps and internet and everything else that's out there. So it's just another piece that you just got to, ensure your children are responsible.
0: Well, and again, from that perspective, you're right. It is a good tool. It's unfortunately, though, I was on campus at FSU a chancellor and a half ago, and we were standing outside and they had these electric bikes that they were introducing.
2: Oh, yeah.
0: And so we were doing a story on that. And so they had 20 or 30 of those bikes out there, and 20 or 30, maybe 40 students out there. And I told the chancellor, I was standing beside him, I said, there's a problem. He said, what? Look, those students were standing side by side, each one on a phone, texting the one beside him about the bikes. No one's talking. No one's interacting. And so how do you socialize now? There was a time, I know, that you want to see a young lady, and we didn't have these. You have to have a little game and talk to a young lady.
2: But, everything changes over time. I mean, think about, when I was growing up and you had or the old, you know, you had one phone in the house and you're lucky if you got access to it. And it was a party line probably.
0: That's right,
2: so, you
0: yeah.
2: know, you never knew who else was going to be on it.
0: Right.
2: So, well, I mean, it's just a different, you know, it's different now. And times change. I mean, so, where's the art of letter writing?
0: Where's the, right, kids weren't even taught how to write cursor. I wrote something in my grandson's birthday card and gave it to him. He looked at me like, what is that?
2: Well, that's important. I mean, just the simple things, you know, working with Gray, send thank you notes. Send, you know, little, you know, notes and write letters to folks. It's important. Writing birthday cards.
0: We're going to get off this parenting thing and get back down to the business here because that's, you know, that's what it is. But we can't just relinquish the parenting to teachers and people in the community.
2: No, you can't. But it does take a village in a lot of ways.
0: Absolutely.
2: I mean, we have a lot of families that rely on a lot of folks. You got that single mom that's out there working two and three jobs, and she relies on a lot of other people. And that's part of the village. It's why we need to make the investments in our schools. It's why we need to make the, you know, it's why I would hope to see, you know, further investments at the state level when you talk about guidance counselors and, you know, social workers at schools. And you know, it's important. School nurses.
0: Well, if you're just joining us, Kirk Davier is the chairman of the Cumberland County Board of Commissioners. Always good to have you on Tuesday to bring us up to date. You guys met yesterday and talked about a couple things, I'm sure.
2: It was just a really short meeting. Actually, our closed session lasted longer than our regular meeting, and I can't get into details because it's an ongoing lawsuit, but really we were just getting up to date on our Chemours lawsuit that is coming, the trial date's coming up, so we were just getting a pretty detailed update on that yesterday.
0: Well, hold on to that thought for a second. We'll take a break and do the weather and then continue with that conversation. You know, that lawsuit is very complicated scenarios, and it's one of those things you think that it would be settled without having to go to trial, but it looks like we're going to trial. Stand by. We've got local news, local weather right now with CBS 17 meteorologist Rachel Dunsing.
3: Today will be mostly cloudy with a stray morning shower followed by afternoon and evening storms with a high of 84. Tonight will be mostly cloudy with scattered storms and a low of 73. And Wednesday will be partly cloudy with only a few afternoon storms and a high of 88. The rest of the week is going to be warmer with high temperatures in the low 90s followed by more seasonal, more afternoon-focused storms. That is your favorite forecast. I'm CBS 17 meteorologist Rachel Dunsing.
0: All right, Rachel, temperature's not moving much. 73 degrees in Fayetteville, Hope Mills, and also at Fort Bragg. 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
25: Across the country right now, at this very moment, there are probably arguments taking place about who's doing more of the housework, the homework, the shuttling of kids from this activity to that. It's true. By and large, women do more of this than men, but doesn't have to be that way. And if you and your spouse can level that playing field, it's going to make both of you and your kids happier. Psychologist Yelena Kecmanovic says this might be how you get there. As hard as it might be at first, try to think of your partner like a teammate, not an adversary. Learn how to do some of the chores your partner does to get a better understanding of how much effort something takes. And finally, take the time to acknowledge what the other person is doing. And every now and then, even express your appreciation. That'll go a long way. I'm Dr. Sanjay Gupta, helping you live a better life.
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0: News Talk 640 WFNC. You know, Greek, I'm going to get out of the music business here with our podcast. Because, see, that's a great song there. And you know who knows that's a great song?
1: Yeah.
0: The Internet. And what they do is they ban our podcast in different countries because of the music that's associated with it. Because don't we have rights to this stuff?
1: Not for online, only over the air.
2: Do you have that many people in different countries listening to your podcast?
0: I would hope so. Now you hear me tell it. Yes, it's all over the world right now. So, but in any event, I don't care who, but I hate that it's even an issue. Greek, work on the licensing, man. Let's get some international stuff. For those of you just joining us right now, Kirk Deviere is the chairman of the Cumberland County Board of Commissioners, and you guys met yesterday. Before the break, we were talking about the fact that there's stuff that you can't talk about with this Gomorrah's lawsuit, but where are we in terms of the process?
2: Yeah, so, I mean, it goes to trial at the end of this month. It's been delayed a few times, and so we're finally going to trial. This has been a long, very long process, and so we were getting an update on it yesterday from our attorney, and so...
0: What are we alleging?
2: Again, ongoing lawsuit. I'd rather just leave it. Okay. Leave it at what's been reported. We're really dealing, looking at damages. So,
0: all right. Well, for those of you who don't know, I mean, we have forever chemicals that have saturated many wells in our community, very close to the Chemours plant. Folks in Wilmington were just devastated with the amount of chemicals that went down into Wilmington and contaminated their waters to the extent that, you know, now there's a big cleanup effort. And we don't know in terms of how much time is going to take this water filtration systems. One thing we did do, and you can talk about this, I'm sure, is the elementary schools that were near there. We came up with a solution for that.
2: Yeah, shortly after, early in 2025, after I got on the board, one of the things that we, you know, had a discussion about is the water at the two elementary schools in Grace Creek. We needed to have, we figured, hey, we've been waiting years trying to get lines out there to get, you know, clean water, public, you know, some type of clean, safe drinking water there. So we went ahead and put in filtration systems, much like you see being put in at houses. And so we put in filtration systems at the schools, so you could actually use the water fountains at the schools. So, you know, it was a small step, but it's addressing and ensuring that we address the contamination in the clean, safe drinking water.
0: Yeah, and I've got some folks coming in from the county tomorrow talking about the Grays Creek Area Land Use Plan kickoff. There's going to be a meeting on August 19th.
2: Yeah, I really want to encourage people. You know, some say it's good timing, some say it's not, but there was a lot of talk down in Grays Creek around incorporation, and this is going to kind of, we do land use plans in series, so we move from one to the next, and the timing is interesting, but This is the time we're going to begin to talk about the land use plan in, down in Grace Creek. So all that incorporation, conversation, development, what do you want Grace Creek to look like? You know, we do these land use plans across the county, across, especially in the unincorporated areas, so that community gets input. You go in, there's opportunities for you to give input. What do you want to see? You know, what do you want? You know, agricultural, residential, what do you want to see? Density, all those kind of things creates a community conversation. And that was a big conversation down at a couple of the community meetings when they were in Grace Creek, when they were talking about incorporation.
0: Well, you know, and a lot of people understand what the incorporation means in terms of what the responsibility is for the residents once that happens. And a lot of times it's done to prevent annexation into a larger municipality. For example, you know, Eastover did it. The folks out in Hope Mills at the Gates 4, and there was a battle out there as well over, and you know, wanting to have be incorporated so that we don't get gobbled up by Fayetteville, or you don't get gobbled up by some other portion of a municipality. And so, but with that comes responsibility for the local residents. And
2: fire, safety, you have to do all those.
0: Taxes?
2: You have to do all those. Well, the taxes pay for the fire and safety and the fundamental service. So if you're incorporated by statute, there's some things that you have to do. There was a great dialogue out in Grace Creek. I think the community, or at least the community that came out and spoke to it, you know, I think there was an overwhelming show that they weren't ready to incorporate. But this land use plan is a great way to continue to have a voice in your community. What do you want to see? How do you want to see the development? If you want to continue to have that rural kind of environment, then you want to have those larger lot sizes. And what is, you know, what does that look like? Because I will tell you that when we do loan, when we do zoning cases, when those come in front of us, we look at the land use plan, because the land use plan should be driven by the community. That means people that are living there, input, growth. The land use plans are extremely important as we begin to look at infrastructure, how we're going to lay infrastructure, where we're going to put it, the growth. So it's important that people participate in that.
0: Well, is the county more prone to provide infrastructure for areas that are incorporated as a town, like an Eastover, for example, or if Grace Creek becomes incorporated?
2: Well, Eastover has their own. I mean, they contract for water and sewer, and they within their city limits or within their town limits, they control some of those. They have a partnership with the Eastover Sewer District, which is its own kind of authority that's there as well. So, you know, each town, whether you're talking Wade, Linden, Godwin, Falcon, they all have different infrastructure systems. That's part of what we're trying to work through and begin to help some of those systems, especially the ones that have heavy contamination as well.
0: Yeah, if you're just joining me, Kirk DeBier is the chairman of the Cumberland County Board of Commissioners. Comes in every Tuesday to talk about all things Cumberland County. You had a meeting yesterday. You said the meeting was actually short.
2: Yeah, our meeting was relatively short. Some presentations, and recognitions, and then a lot of consent agenda items, and then mostly it was, like I said, closed session. That took a little while. But I do want to, another thing going out in Grays Creek, coming up soon, is our data center. So data center community input sessions, we have two of them going on. The first one is this week, Thursday, August 6th at Stedman Baptist Church from 6 to 7. And then the second one's going to happen out in Grays Creek at the Grays Creek Rec Center on August 11th. So Tuesday, August 11th from 6 to 7. And this is, again, this is an opportunity, same kind of thing with a land use plan. So community come in and give input. This isn't somebody standing up talking about stuff. This is, there's going to be stations around the room on things like water and lighting and air quality and community character and noise and all the different factors you were discussing around data centers to allow the community to give their input. What do they like? What don't they like? I want to, I don't want a 250-foot buffer. I want a 500-foot buffer. I want, I see this, or we need the noise decibels at this. Give your input that will help shape the ordinance. We're going to take all this input and we're going to provide it over to the Joint Planning Commission, who helps us write these ordinances. And again, that Joint Planning Commission is made up of municipalities across the entire county. So that gives us that wide input, and we'll push all that input over to them, and as they begin to look at this ordinance.
0: You know, this is a we have moratoriums, we have a little delay so that the decisions aren't being made without any thought going into it. There's an awful lot of thought going into this. Matter of fact, I talked with Mayor Mitch Colvin last week. He was up in Virginia at a county up there that had 293 data
2: largest
0: centers.
2: Largest one in the nation.
0: Sure, right there. And so what did that look like? And I said, look, if I was the mayor, you know, I'd be knocking on doors. And he said they had
2: they
0: city
2: did.
0: Count. That's and so that's a good thing to do. Yeah. What are the residents actually saying who are experiencing these things right now? Because, you know, if you don't know what it is and you don't know what the input or impact is going to be, you can't get that without going places where these things already exist. We have a small one at the AIT building. Mm-hmm. City View did a story on that not too long ago. And so, you know, there's good and negative things from any of these things. So how does the community benefit in the long term from this? Or is this something we want to stay away from? I don't get in the dialogue with you and the mayor, I don't get a sense that we're saying we don't want this. We're saying
2: we want to ensure that we, you know, shape the ordinance to have the type of industry here that best fits the community and that protects the community members. But, you know, also make sure that we're not shutting the door on economic development. So, you know, it's a, this is why the community input is so important. We've got to hear from the residents. It's important. You also got to put the facts in it as well, which we'll continue to do. And that's part of this moratorium. It gives us a 6-month period. So we're not worried about any, industry coming in during that time, that because if they put a permit in at that time, they'd be grandfathered in. So this gives us that breath to ensure that we're having the dialogue. We're trying to working with Robert Van Giens and trying to set up a community type data center visit where we can take community members, take electeds, take our staff, potentially take some press as well, and go to those communities and have some conversations around what is a data center in there. So we're working through that. It's a little bit more difficult when you add, you know, a lot more players to it, but I'm hopeful that we can do that over the next, in the next 30, 45, 60 days, so that we'll have that as well. And again, it's community input. So this ordinance needs to shape as strict or as lenient as we this community feels we need to put into place.
0: You know, one thing that I took from Mitch's visit up to Virginia was the fact that as many as they have, you didn't know that they were there. I mean, storefront, office buildings, different things that just look like just buildings.
2: And when you look at the different sizes, I mean, take the AIT. I mean, you never know that was there if you didn't know it was in there. And, I worked at AIT when I got out of the Army. That was my, Clarence Briggs was my old company commander. And so, I mean, that's the first place I worked. When I moved to Fayetteville is actually one of the reasons I moved to Fayetteville. So I'm very familiar with that data center, their old data center on Ramsey Street, and then that new facility in downtown. But there's different sizes of them. What you hear about in the news is mostly the hyperscale, these larger data centers. But there's a lot of, there's edge size. There's different sizes depending on, where you're looking at them and what their functions are. There could be, co-location centers that are more edge driven, that are, just a rack of multiple racks of servers that maybe in the financial sector and different sectors. So there's a lot of different pieces to this equation. I think that's our ordinance that we're shaping has to encompass all that.
0: Kirk DeVier is the chairman of the Cumberland County Board of Commissioners. We're going to take a break here and be back with him and talk a little bit more about the future of Cumberland County, some things that I'm sure you have on tap here, and we're going to kind of recap some of the things that have been developed that the community should be excited about. 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We've got local news right now with CBS 17.
3: Good morning, I'm Greg Funderburg from the CBS 17 newsroom. Today, the man police say is responsible for the death of a missing teen will face a judge. This all comes after human remains found off Deep Creek Road in Fayetteville were identified as Lanaya Whitted. Investigators say Whitted had been missing since November of 2021 after being dropped off at Cape Fear High School. She was just 17 years old at the time. 22-year-old Cabron Thagard is being held at the Cumberland County Detention Center without bond. He is charged with first-degree murder and concealment of a body charges. President Trump says new peace talks with Iran are a last chance to come up with a deal and avoid escalation of attacks. Trump says he expects negotiations today will focus on reopening the Strait of Hormuz and create a pathway for Iran to address concerns about its nuclear program. The talks come after Trump said he decided to hold off on ordering American forces to carry out new massive strikes against Iran. Looking ahead, the family of a fallen Fort Bragg soldier plans to lay Staff Sergeant Michael Swinton to rest on Saturday. Swinton is officially back in Fayetteville this morning after he was killed in Iraq last month while handling a downed Iranian attack drone. Sergeant Swinton's wife, Mia, their daughter, and other family members embraced his flag-draped casket at Fayetteville Regional Airport Monday afternoon. His funeral will take place at Southview Baptist Church in Hope Mills. From the CBS 17 newsroom, I'm Greg Funderburg.
5: Today will be mostly cloudy with a stray morning shower followed by afternoon and evening storms with a high of 84. Tonight will be mostly cloudy with scattered storms and a low of 73. And Wednesday will be partly cloudy with only a few afternoon storms and a high of 88. The rest of the week is going to be warmer with high temperatures in the low 90s followed by more seasonal, more afternoon-focused storms. That is your Fayetteville forecast. I'm CBS 17 meteorologist Rachel Dunzing.
0: All right, Rachel, 74 right now. Fayetteville, Hope Mills, and also Fort Bragg. 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
25: I'm a big believer that it's the small changes you make every day that can lead you to feeling your best. They're achievable. They are stackable and sustainable. 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Focus on your breath, set your intentions for the day, and do this before you ever look at a screen. Before you race to the coffee machine, drink a big glass of water. This doesn't only help your gut. Research has shown that proper hydration supports cognitive function and energy levels. At the end of the day, you want to create your very own wind-down ritual an hour before bed, whatever that might look like for you. But again, away from screens if you can. And as you get back into bed, it's all about breathing again. 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That really works for me. I'm Dr. Sanjay Gupta, helping you live a better life.
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0: News Talk 640 WFNC. That's another one of those records going to get us banned in at least four countries. Kirk DeVere is here. Yeah. Hey, look, Greek, I'm not knocking your music selection. It's fantastic. It says there's people in 14 countries now that just turned this off. Yeah, you know, whatever it is. Kirk DeVere is the chairman of the Cumberland County Board of Commissioners. Some of the best conversations that we have, Greek, happen when the microphones are off. We can't repeat half of the stuff that we talk about. He's my ranger buddy here, and we have a different perspective about than a lot of people here about what this community is and what it should be right now and what it could have been had some decisions been made years ago to motivate us to be more driven as warfighters as opposed to maybe retail folks for soldiers at Fort Bragg. And that's always been the case for us in this community.
2: We got to turn it into the products and services that are used, you know, like we see with the drone manufacturer that's coming in or the other opportunities that are there. As we look at that engine that sits out there at Fort Bragg, whether it's in healthcare, whether it's in technology, whether it's in advanced manufacturing, like we just saw with the drone manufacturer that is coming in, we have the ability and the workforce. I mean, the workforce from our exiting military that now have tax-free pensions to stay right here in North Carolina. We're creating that quality of life here, so they want to stay right here in Cumberland County as well. I mean, that and the growing workforce from our Fayetteville Technical Community College, Fayetteville State, and Methodist University.
0: You know, we had an opportunity. I remember I did a ton of stories going down to Fort McPherson on the BRAC opportunity. Mm-hmm. When ForceCom was coming here, and what was that going to be? We thought there was going to be a pretty big infusion of students, so the school system was working on to anticipate. But I think the thing that we really thought was going to happen that really didn't materialize, we thought that Lockheed Martin and some of the other military companies were going to set up brick and mortar here, and make this their base of operation. And I don't think we provided the incentive for that to really happen. And so some of those companies, not in large force, didn't come here.
2: Yeah, and what we saw is they were beginning to put satellite locations on Fort Bragg or in and around Fort Bragg. And so they saw they could leverage it, fly people in and out. And again, we should have looked at that and said, how do we work and expand our airport? How do we create a corridor, which was the original concept around the military business park? How do we get something close beside Fort Bragg to be able to provide that space, that opportunity, to have that connectivity to Fort Bragg, that proximity to Fort Bragg, bring the warfighter off post? It's really part of what Robert Van Giens has done down at FCEDC with the Defense Innovation Center, creating that space where you can bring the user, the producer, and somebody that can scope it out all in a room and potentially once he gets his skiff built in a secure environment in an off post, because not everybody can move in an off post.
0: Well, it's easy for us to look back and say what if and what we should have done. I think what's happening now with the city council and also with the county commissioners, we're looking forward and we're looking to see what should be happening here in terms of next 10, 20 years.
2: You can't wait around for somebody else to fix something for you. We've got to control our own destiny. We've got to control our own destiny with workforce, which is why we're creating these pathways up from K through 12 all the way through our higher ed institutions like FDCC and FSU and Methodist, whether it's in any one of these career fields. We've got to begin to do that, build our own workforce, build out our infrastructure. Nobody's going to do it for us. We have to look and say, where do we want to be and how do we begin to get there, and be very deliberate about those steps to get there.
0: Well, Fayetteville, we're not just a bedroom community for Bragg. That's never been the case, really, if you think about it, unless we as local communities say that's what we are. And we have to say that we're bigger than that. Right. Now, one good thing, I was just reading a report and heard one nationally this morning, is that recruitment is going through the roof in terms of the Army. Everyone's making their quotas now. And we have young folks, at average age about 22 or so, saying, I want to serve. And they're starting to say it. For good reasons, not only because the job market is tough, but I want to serve. I'm patriotic. I want to be involved in the armed forces. We wanted to defend our country. So those are the things that you heard during 9/11.
2: That's right.
0: Where there's a lot of folks who decided to come. And because of that, the median age here in Cumberland County, Fayetteville, Cumberland County, is a young age.
2: That's right.
0: And so how do you attract those folks and make sure that they stay here with their families? I think those are the plans that you're talking about.
2: Yeah, that's exactly right. I mean, if you're going to grow that workforce, we want them to choose to stay here and not, do the work here and live somewhere else, or live here and work somewhere else. We want to ensure that there's a level of quality of life. There's whether you're, an early family, you need certain things. You need to make sure we got childcare. We need to make sure we have, their quality of life looks different than somebody that's 21, single, male or female, doesn't matter. I mean, they're the things they want out of life and the things they want to do in their spare time is different than a young family. And so I think you've got to look at all those things to ensure we build the community and prepare the community to retain those types of people and recruit those people to stay here or to move here.
0: Well, and I think that's true even not only for the families themselves, but for the businesses that look at this community.
2: That's right.
0: They look to see, well, what do you have to offer for us to bring our folks here?
2: But that's why it's so important. And think about the age groups you just talked about. That's why it's so important that we invest in our schools and we make those, make it a priority at the county level, because that's part of our role is to invest in the schools. If you have strong schools, we're going to have stronger communities. And the first thing when industry looks, I don't care what industry it is, they're going to look at schools. They're going to look at public safety. They're going to look at, those aspects. They're not going to look at whether they have, water, clean water or sewer at their house. They're going to look at, public safety and the schools. And then what else can I do? What can I do in my spare time?
0: Well, yeah, but you think about clean water and all that stuff. You would hope that that's a given.
2: That's
0: no matter
2: a given.
0: What
2: they just expect, sure, when the tap's turned on, but they're looking at, schools.
0: Quality of life.
2: That's right.
0: Yeah, I think it boils down to quality of life. Why? What makes, where are you from originally?
2: Florida.
0: So from Florida. I'm from Philly. Greek, where are you from?
1: Born right here, man.
0: He's born right here. So here we got three people right here. We kind of older than you, but that's okay. But we have three people here from different regions, and the two of us could have gone anywhere in terms of where we want to set up shop and raise kids and all that stuff. The two of us chose to be here, and Greek, you decided to stay here.
2: That's right.
0: Yeah. So why is that decision being made, especially from out of towners who have the opportunity in terms of career aspirations to go anywhere we want and do whatever we want? There's something about this community that says this is home.
2: And that's a piece we have to continue to define, continue to tell that story, so that people understand it. And it's not from the politicians, it's not from the electeds, it's from the Casey Menanders that, is a military spouse, now retired military spouse. But, it's those individuals that are telling the stories on, why they got so involved in the community, why they started a business here, why they decided to stay here after they retired from, their family retired from the military. Their school, kids are in public schools. It's those are the stories that we have to continue to tell.
0: Well, and also we have to take care of our veterans.
2: That's right.
0: It's a very large cut of our population down here. And, I don't care, you go to Freedom Memorial Park, you go to the ASOM, the story of the soldiers and service members in this community is written on the walls. It's written in the graveyards. It's written in this community in a way that you don't see anywhere else in the country.
2: Well, and they're a huge part of our population, honoring their service and ensuring they have the resources they need. I think that's the other piece. You look at our growing VA here, you look at, just the veteran services that the county provides, as well as all the nonprofits that provide services or help them start business, entrepreneurship, all the different pieces of that equation, because the veterans are a big part of our workforce. And so our military spouses are a big part of our workforce. So the active duty soldier this year with their family, that spouse is maybe they're a nurse, they're a PA, they're they're a teacher, they're working in technology, they're doing all kinds of things. So there's, we have to embrace that as well and look to foster it.
0: Kirk Deviere is the chairman of the Cumberland County Board of Commissioners. Every Tuesday, you come in and give us an update on things. Last word from you before we give you the boot.
2: Yeah, just a quick update, just to keep everybody things on the front windshield. Joint 911, we are back today working with City of Fayetteville. We've put together our task force. It's basically the working group that we had as we were working through this to work towards our interlocal agreement. You know, we were on about a 60-day time frame based on our resolution that we put together in July. So we're going to begin that process today and talk around the framework for an interlocal agreement. We call it an ILA, but an interlocal agreement to take that next step and begin to, you know, get this moving in the direction that needs to move to consolidate.
0: Kirk, it's always a pleasure to have you here on Tuesdays to bring us up to date about what's happening with the county. Thanks so much for spending so much time with us. And Gray's doing his thing. Anything special
2: getting ready to go back to school.
0: I know,
2: so he's in the final stretch.
0: You know, did you walk into to Walmart or someplace and says, Dad, I want this book, I want that. I mean, everywhere you go, that's what it is right now, back to school.
2: He's in his final stretch, and he's excited about going back. I just, you know, we get to meet the teacher, and, you know, he's in public school, of course, and, you know, so we'll go meet the teachers, and he'll get geared up to go to school, and we'll see how many books he read this summer, and hopefully he's listening and hears that, because he knows he has a quota if he wants certain things at the end of the summer.
0: I remember those days. Yeah, read your books. You got 5 or 6. I want 10 books.
2: Hey, that's right. Okay. That's right.
0: All right, Kirk, we appreciate you. We'll see you next Tuesday. 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Right now, we've got Fayetteville's most dependable forecast with CBS 17 meteorologist Rachel Dunson.
5: Today will be mostly cloudy with a stray morning shower followed by afternoon and evening storms with a high of 84. Tonight will be mostly cloudy with scattered storms at a low of 73. And Wednesday will be partly cloudy with only a few afternoon storms and a high of 88. The rest of the week is going to be warmer with high temperatures in the low 90s followed by more seasonal, more afternoon-focused storms. That is your Fayetteville forecast. I'm CBS 17 meteorologist Rachel Dunzing.
0: All right, Rachel, the warm-up has begun. We're up from 73 to 74 degrees right now in Fayetteville, Hope Mills, and Spring Lake. 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
4: It's primary day in five states. I'm Dave Anthony, Fox News.
8: I believe in the opportunity we have in front of us.
4: That's Abdul El-Sayed, a Democrat in a Michigan Senate race getting the most attention.
14: Abdul El-Sayed is the progressive who has the backing of the Democratic Socialists of America. He wants to abolish ICE, cut off USAID to Israel, and has made Medicare for All one of his signature issues.
4: Fox's Garrett Tenney in Detroit.
14: Republicans would love to see him win because they believe he would give the GOP nominee Mike Rogers the best shot at picking up this seat. And that's something Congresswoman Haley Stevens has hammered on throughout her campaign, that she has consistently beat Republicans and gives Democrats the best shot at keeping Michigan blue.
4: In Missouri, progressive Democrat Cori Bush trying to win back the seat in Congress she lost in 2024. And one of the questions on the Missouri ballot today
17: would eliminate state income tax over time. It'd be based on revenue coming in. You can't just like pull $9 billion in annual revenue from a state and not replace it immediately.
4: Fox Business Network Cheryl Cassone. There are also primaries today in Kansas, Virginia, and Washington State, where there's been an arrest. An arson suspect accused of setting one of the wildfires, burning the Spokane area, forcing about 70,000 people to evacuate.
18: He was found to be in possession of some waterproof matches and a butane lighter.
4: Spokane County Sheriff John Knowles, more than 700 homes and structures have burned. Iran keeps insisting it's not holding talks with the U.S. after being warned.
19: I want to give them every last chance before decapitation.
23: President Trump says negotiations are focused on reopening the Strait of Hormuz, then on Iran's denuclearization.
4: Fox's Aisha Hazmi also reports from the White House.
23: Just a few hours ago, one person was reported missing after an unknown projectile hit a Liberia-flagged ship in the Strait. There was a fire reported on board. It is the fourth attack since Friday.
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4: Democrats are again taking President Trump to court. More than 25 states have filed suit to block his latest round of tariffs targeting 60 countries. They allege the president is exceeding his authority, like the Supreme Court had ruled when even bigger tariffs were invalidated. Another lawsuit attempts to thwart a way the Trump administration might crack down on illegal immigration.
30: The 20 states, along with the District of Columbia, sued to keep the Temporary Assistance for Needy Families program from gaining access to personal information. The plaintiffs objected to an agency rule that would allow the program to share details, such as immigration status and social security numbers, as well as other personal facts, with other government agencies or even private groups. New York Attorney General Letitia James, in a statement, accused the administration of weaponizing people's personal information. Earlier this year, a judge said the Trump administration could not withhold the agency's funding from Democratic-controlled states. Gernal Scott, Fox News.
4: Democrats lost another legal battle related to immigration enforcement. A judge has ruled New York cannot stop federal ICE agents from wearing face masks. As the anger grows in New Jersey over conditions that it

0: Richie Law's on top of it. 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
3: 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I'm live from the Cumulus Broadcast Center here in Fayetteville. 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I want to welcome you to the third and final hour for this Tuesday, August the 4th, for Good Morning Fayetteville. I'm Gilbert Bays, the Greek making it happen. CBS 17 meteorologist Rachel Dunsing says 70% chance of showers and thunderstorms today with a high of about 82. Our full forecast will be coming up in just a few seconds. 74 degrees right now in Fayetteville, Fort Bragg, and also in Godwin. Headline news for you at this hour. The state medical examiner has identified the human remains discovered on Thursday in Cumberland County, that of a woman reported missing in Fayetteville 5 years ago. A heartbreaking homecoming unfolded Monday afternoon as the remains of a fallen Fort Bragg soldier killed in the Middle East was returned to Fayetteville. Fayetteville police are looking for a suspect in the death of Kenneth Gillis. It's the WFNC Crime Stoppers Crime of the Week. The Fayetteville Regional Airport is hosting a TSA pre-check enrollment event that'll save you some time when you want to fly the friendly skies. And 3 months after winning $100,000 in a lottery jackpot, a Lee County man wins again. $1 million with another scratch-off lottery ticket. All those stories and more coming your way, but first, local news from CBS 17.
4: Good morning, I'm Greg Funderburg from the CBS 17 Newsroom. Happening today, the Fayetteville community is coming together to celebrate National Night Out. Fayetteville police say they have 12 communities participating. Roanoke Rapids and Sanford police are also participating in National Night Out celebrations with events all starting this evening. Happening today, all 50-plus Apotheca cannabis dispensaries locations are closing their doors to head to the state capitol to protest House Bill 328 heading to the House. Now, more than 200 employees are calling for what they call common sense hemp legislation. The statewide shutdown is intended to turn an abstract legislative debate into something lawmakers can see: locked doors, empty stores, and missing paychecks. It all gets underway at 8:30 this morning. As a new school year begins, students tell state leaders the new cell phone restrictions in class have a positive impact on participation and engagement. The state law bans public school students from having their cell phones during instructional class time. It comes after a study from UNC researchers found students were spending 20 minutes of every school hour on the phone, leading to more distractions. Students say schools can make the policy more effective by consistently enforcing the cell phone ban and providing more engaging classroom activities. And of course, for more stories happening in your area, go to our website, cbs17.com. I'm Greg Funderburg from the CBS 17 Newsroom.
5: Today will be mostly cloudy with a stray morning shower followed by afternoon and evening storms with a high of 84. Tonight will be mostly cloudy with scattered storms and a low of 73. And Wednesday will be partly cloudy with only a few afternoon storms and a high of 88. The rest of the week is going to be warmer with high temperatures in the low 90s followed by more seasonal, more afternoon-focused storms. That is your Fayetteville forecast. I'm CBS 17 meteorologist Rachel Dunsing.
3: Okay, Rachel, 74 degrees in Fayetteville, St. Paul's, and also in Hope Mills. 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

0: stripes on, no pun intended,
1: right,
0: that have not has not turned gold. You know, I mean, he can sing about the fly on the wall, and then people would buy that record.
1: Yes.
0: So he's been doing it for quite some time. What a great asset that we have here. Motown doing its thing. You know, we talked about this public recall here of Greenwise organic frozen blueberries.
1: Blueberry, yeah.
0: Right? Whole mix of blueberries, potential E. coli contamination. The berries were recalled. The bags were shipped to public stores across 8 states, including North Carolina, Alabama, Florida, Georgia, South Carolina, Tennessee, Virginia. They also got the berries. Public stopped selling those berries in June after the recall. This is the lot number, code 60404, that was issued. E. coli can cause severe stomach cramping, diarrhea, and explosive. Explosive, no, that was a different thing. Explosive diarrhea. So you got to watch. Most healthy people recover within a week if you eat some of these things. But some people may experience some complications, and you have to be hospitalized, get antibiotics, and all that kind of stuff. And we joked about this. You know, public says if you have these in your freezer, throw them out.
1: Throw them out. You know, we pick our own blueberries.
0: Oh, do you?
1: We go right down to Carter's Blueberry Farm. Right,
0: sure.
1: From,
0: oh, yeah.
1: From our house and go in there and pick them. And they weigh it, and you know, it's a couple bucks a pound.
0: And so and are fresh. They organic?
1: Yeah, fresh right off the bush.
0: Right off the bush.
1: You pick them. And they got a nice setup back there with a lot of big rows space in between.
0: How long
1: rows.
0: Does it take you to pick? What are you, by a pint? What do you
1: go
0: pick them
1: there,
0: by?
1: We go out there. No, we'll pick a couple of pounds. And
0: would you?
1: In an hour.
0: Is that right?
1: Yeah, because, you know, the berries grow in the bush kind of in clumps. So you can grab off a whole handful at a time.
0: Yeah, and you put on gloves and stuff because you can get stained.
1: Nah.
0: No, you don't get stained?
1: Hands, yeah. Some people do, I'm sure. But
0: yeah.
1: But we just go out there and pick it. And you got to go out there early in the morning because it gets hot.
0: Sure. Well, I mean, you know, I mean, people pick tobacco.
1: Oh.
0: And
1: yeah,
0: that's on a Tar Heel. You talking about some mess out there. That, I mean, it can be sticky and messy. Now, I tell you, I'm from Philadelphia. And we'd go to Jersey, you know, to a farm out in Jersey. I mean, you're a city slicker. Yeah, concrete jungle, man. We didn't have anything. So, but we would get up early in the summer as high school kids and get on the farm bus. Yeah, you heard about this? You take the bus out.
1: And work the farm?
0: And work,
1: Work or just go watch?
0: No, we go pick tomatoes.
1: Oh.
0: And, you know, it was, you know, high school, you didn't have anything else to do this summer. You go out there. I went once. I never went back. First of all, that's hard work. And secondly, there's people who are professionals at this. And the saying was, pick them bushes clean and your money will be green. You ever hear that?
1: No.
0: Hey, I got some sayings, man. Pick them bushes clean and your money will be green. So I go out there and I miss this guy going down a row of picking tomatoes. Like, I'm trying to figure out how is he doing it that fast. First of all, I'm analyzing. Well, this looks like a good one. I go, so and I think we got 20 cents a bushel, which is a basket. So, you know, you pick 5 bushels, you got a buck. So and then what they didn't tell me, and I didn't realize this, was that at lunchtime we had to take lunch. And now we're in the middle of nowhere. So they provide the lunch for you. I got me a liverwurst sandwich and a soda. And at the end of the day, they take that out of your pay.
1: Exactly, yeah.
0: I mean, Greek, I was out there all day, and I came home with $1.25. Because I didn't realize that the liverwurst sandwich was going to cost 10 bucks, and the soda was going to cost, you know, $4. And so now all my pickings that were green left the scene. Anyway,
1: yeah, I cropped tobacco one summer.
0: Did you? Now that's some work, man.
1: Yeah, and you know, you get that tobacco gum all over your arms. You got to wear long sleeves.
0: Right.
1: And
0: it's hot
1: like
0: out
1: 100
0: there.
1: 100 degrees outside.
0: Yeah.
1: And you just have to, you know, just pull those leaves right off the stalk and put them under the other arm and just keep. When you got a big old armful, you can throw it on the trailer. And it was all. I mean, it was a bunch of us out there. And back then the minimum wage labor laws didn't apply to farm help.
0: Right. And, so what'd you get paid?
1: So I was about 14 years old, getting paid like $1.10 an hour.
0: Wow.
1: To do that. And you're right, they come out there in the morning about 10 o'clock with a box of, you know, snacks,
0: sandwiches,
1: honey buns, whatever. Right. And you just grab whatever, a drink, whatever, and they were writing that down.
0: Right.
1: Because it was going to be docked from your pay. And
0: they didn't tell you that.
1: Then they bring lunch out there and... If you're lucky, they might go to the watermelon patch right next and break up on a watermelon.
0: There you go.
1: You can eat watermelon and cool down.
0: You got some good eating going on out there. Best way to eat a watermelon is...
1: That was the summer I said, I am going to college. I'm not doing this.
0: Not for the rest of your life. So what's the Tar Heel thing? I mean, you got tar on your heel from the tobacco.
1: Is that from the tobacco? I know...
0: Yeah.
1: I've read the origin story of that. But I thought it was more of the...
0: I don't know. I've got several.
1: The actual tar, you know, that they.
0: Kincaid, come on in here, man. I see you out there. Come on in. He's out there. Son Kincaid. This Johnny Carson. Come on in and sit down. Dun, dun, dun, dun. So, well, we did all that, did our picking, and I'm like you. I said, man, I can't do this.
1: Yeah.
0: You know, I bet you Sergeant Kincaid has picked some tomatoes in his life. We're talking about farm work. That we did as youngsters going out to during the summer, and it was the thing that made us realize that we needed to go to college.
1: Yep, yeah. And picking the cotton, you know, it's got those sharp seeds in it. And
0: right.
1: If you're not careful with that, boy, you mess yourself up.
0: Sure you can. I mean, it's danger on a farm. I mean, there's a lot of danger out there. But it's good. It's good work. It's good, healthy. It's honest work.
1: Yeah.
0: You know, and... How much did you make?
1: And the farms, man.
0: How much did you end up making when after the honey buns and everything that you ate? How much did you make?
1: Oh, shoot. it was $1.10 an hour, and a bunch of that went away.
0: It
1: worked a whole hour for one honey bun and a drink.
0: All right, look, I got all three of us up. We're doing a podcast right now. Sergeant Antoine Kincaid is the Crime Stoppers liaison for Fayetteville and Cumberland County. He joins us every Tuesday.
1: He's
0: with
1: probably
0: the,
1: way too young to
0: yeah, no, yeah, don't get to talking about his age, because last time I found his age, I went to his school when he was in sixth grade, is what he said.
2: You know, first grade.
0: Now it's first grade. Every time.
2: I was 6 years old. You got numbers right.
0: No, were you in sixth grade?
2: I was in first grade. I was 6 years old.
0: Then when I first met you?
2: Yes, sir. Bowley Elementary, Fort Bragg, North Carolina.
0: You're trying to make me old or something here.
2: No, sir.
0: You were six
2: no,
0: years old?
2: 6 years old.
0: Hey, would you mind saying how old you are now?
2: I'm 49.
0: Greek?
1: Wow.
0: That sets that story straight. Did you ever pick any tobacco or anything?
2: No, I did not. I heard stories of my father's from Florida, and they used to go to fruit groves and pick, you know, of course, oranges and things like that when he was in college or a high school student, and made a few dollars a day. But that's the only thing I know about picking anything.
0: Well, we're glad you're here today to bring us up to date on the Fayetteville, Cumberland County Crime Stoppers Crime of the Week. I'm sure you have something juicy that our listeners would like to hear. And let me say this before you even indulge into that.
2: Absolutely.
0: We had this case of the missing girl.
2: Yes.
0: In 2021, been missing 5 years. Now, the Cumberland County, this is probably for them because mm-hmm. this happened on the outskirts of Fayetteville. So it's a Cumberland County case.
2: Yes, sir.
0: And so, as a reporter, I just have more questions than answers here.
2: Mm-hmm.
0: I mean, it said that the report said the deputies found the young lady. Now, you're just not walking in the woods, you know, all of a sudden, and oh, here's some remains from 5 years ago.
2: Right.
0: There had to be some type of tip or something. Do you know anything, any background on that at all, how the deputies got tip or how that happened?
2: I do not. I do not know how they came across those remains. You know, those are, you know, when you were in the reporting days, those would be questions that I would have to answer for you. But, I mean, I do not have any information on how they came across those remains.
0: So, look, he's saying now that I'm still reporting, I'm still asking those questions. You're saying during that time you had to answer. You got to answer them now.
2: Well, that's a county case. I would defer to my colleagues over at the Cumberland County Sheriff's Office.
0: Greg, here's the thing about these things with law enforcement. I used to go through it. Maybe we were talking about those things with yes. with the consultants, happening now, and breaking news and all that. The favorite line from law enforcement, and you're one of them because you used to be a police officer, a military police officer, is we ask you a question, and you know what your response is? That's under investigation. We can't talk about that. Everything you do is under investigation. Of course it's under investigation. That's a cop-out line. So
2: no, it's not a cop-out line.
0: Yeah,
2: no. No, sir. I know.
0: I want transparency from our law enforcement people.
1: You got to protect the
2: That is full transparency, but I mean,
0: no,
2: you
0: hold
2: know.
0: Hold it. The Greek makes a point. Go ahead,
1: sir,
0: Greek.
1: Go ahead. So you got to protect the investigation.
2: Exactly. Exactly. There are some information. I mean, so what if it was, you know, and once again, we're talking hypothetically sure. here because I don't know anything about how they found the pot. But what if there was some crucial piece of information on how they found it and the only person that knew it was the person that's charged? So, I mean, if I told you that, now everybody knows it. And then so that person that's charged, it could jeopardize that entire investigation.
0: All right. So we know there's an arrest. And I guess you don't know how they made that either.
2: That I do not know. But I did read that there was some suspect arrested.
0: Well, what good are you to represent?
2: Well, you're asking about Cumberland County. I'm here about Fayetteville. I can't help you with Cumberland County, sir.
0: Yeah, but as I type your name in here, you are the Fayetteville.
2: Yes.
0: F-E-T-T-Y-E-V-I-L. Cumberland County. That's / Cumberland.
2: Crime Stoppers.
0: Crime.
2: Not Sheriff's Office.
0: Stoppers.
2: I think they come in on Thursday, correct, sir?
0: Stop it again. Hold it. Look, I just typed this up. I want to put this underneath your name. There, your name is underneath your name. You are the Fayetteville Cumberland County Crime Stoppers Liaison. I want you to liaison some stuff for me here and give me some details about this case that you can. No, you know, I'm just ribbing you.
2: Yes, sir, I do.
0: Look, we're dealing with, and yes. Rick, I got you back up because we're dealing with jurisdiction.
2: Yes.
0: And you know, that happened just outside of Fayetteville.
2: Correct.
0: It could have been a block over. It had been your case.
2: That is correct.
0: You'd have to answer some questions this morning.
2: That is correct.
0: But you don't. So you're off the hook.
2: Thank you.
0: All right. But look, let me say this. And the point I was driving home with this is the fact that that case happened, that girl went missing 2021,
2: five years ago.
0: And so I don't know if there was a tip. I don't know how the deputies stumbled upon the remains. The main thing is they found her, mm-hmm. and there's some closure for that family.
2: Yes.
0: And that's the point that I'm trying to drive home, that if you think you have information about any crime that is presented with Crime Stoppers and you don't think it's going to make a difference because it's 5 years old,
2: yeah.
0: if nothing else proves this case, this does right here.
2: Absolutely.
0: All right, let me get off my soapbox.
1: Not knowing about it, when that is his own kind of torture.
0: That's right.
1: Got to be for a family. Like
0: sure.
1: That.
0: All right, so, all right, now you're cleared of all of my questions about a case that you have no jurisdiction over. And so now give us your Crime Stoppers crime of the week. Is this Fayetteville or Cumberland County?
2: This is Fayetteville.
0: Oh, we'll
2: this
0: be able to talk about this one. Okay, go ahead.
2: Yes, we can talk about this one as much as you want. So actually, this one happened not too far from here. It happened at the Northern Tool and Equipment, right up the road here. This happened, actually, it was July the 8th. By 11 o'clock in the morning, a young man entered the building, and he came out with a battery jump starter. It's worth about $429. And, you know, we had several cases like this. We had a case at the Best Buy, and we have several of these that happen almost every day when you're talking about your Home Depot, your Lowe's, your big department stores. But this happened right over here. He's described as a black male. He had on black sneakers, black shorts, and a black T-shirt. Walked right in the business, and if you go, of course, to the Crime Stoppers, Fayetteville, Cumberland County Crime Stoppers, as you so said, Facebook page, you will see several pictures of him, great pictures. Got him coming in the store and actually leaving the store carrying that item. But anybody with information, if you can call Crime Stoppers, because like you just alluded to, no tip is too small. You never know. Somebody knows, you know, where this gentleman is. Somebody knows about this gentleman and what happened that day.
0: Now, I'm sure you probably sent me the pictures. I haven't had a chance to see them if you haven't sent them. But how clear are these pictures? So we talked about the cameras not being that good at some businesses. We got a pretty good shot of who he is.
2: We have a great shot of who he is. Like I said, walking out the store when he's got the big box in his hand and actually walking in the store as well. So these are actually very, very decent cameras. They're not the best, but they're better than what we have been seeing.
0: Okay, I want you to stand by here. Sergeant Antoine Kincaid is the liaison for the Fayetteville Cumberland County Crime Stoppers. We're going to hold you over here. We're going to take a little break real quick and talk about this crime and also the benefits of reporting the crime, not only for law enforcement, you know, solving them, but bringing closure to families and keeping your community safe. That's yes. what Crime Stoppers is all about. 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Local weather right now with Fayetteville's most dependable forecast from CBS 17 meteorologist Rachel Dunsing.
3: Today will be mostly cloudy with a stray morning shower followed by afternoon and evening storms with a high of 84. Tonight will be mostly cloudy with scattered storms at a low of 73. And Wednesday will be partly cloudy with only a few afternoon storms and a high of 88. The rest of the week is going to be warmer with high temperatures in the low 90s followed by more seasonal, more afternoon-focused storms. That is your favorite forecast. I'm CBS 17 meteorologist Rachel Dunzing.
0: All right, Rachel, temperature is on the move now. 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
15: Back in 2019, I made a documentary for HBO called One Nation Under Stress. And what was true then is still true now. Money and financial problems are consistently ranked as the number one cause of stress in the United States. And a brand new study out of the Mayo Clinic found that worrying about money may age the heart even faster than traditional risk factors. Unlike an acute stressor, such as a short-term work deadline or a brief illness, financial strain is often chronic and ongoing. And because money affects so many aspects of daily life, financial stress can be difficult to escape. Even so, financial stress does not mean you're doomed. It just means you need to double down on the things you know are good for heart health. Diet, exercise, sleep, and of course, not smoking. I'm Dr. Sanjay Gupta, helping you live a better life.
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0: News Talk 640 WFNC. Doing music like that. Feel like moseying down the road.
1: Smoky.
0: Yeah. There we go, banning four more states, countries. we got Sergeant Antoine Kincaid in here. Best conversations happen when the microphones are closed, Greek. Now he knows I'm obsessive compulsive and he can't believe the story I just shared. Are you baffled, amazed? Or look, when you deal with me, you got to get your A right. You know what I mean? You know, don't be amazed, be amused. You have a conversation with me, get your A's right. Okay. Look, back to the thing in hand. Greek, I got you out. Go ahead and do what you got to do. Eat a sandwich or something. There's something over there. I'm on a roll this week. I'm going to be here all week, people. Two nights, shoe shows nightly. We're just talking about a Crime Stoppers crime of the week. And this guy walking out with, what was it?
2: It was a truck battery starter. It was a truck jump starter, basically, for
0: here's,
2: a truck.
0: Here's the thing. You know, I see this more and more, and then we can. I'm bringing you back up on the screen. You dealt with maybe fights and stuff and all that kind of stuff. You didn't deal with property crime stuff much?
1: No. Yeah. Not as an MP.
0: No. Yeah. So here, I see this all the time, yes. More and more, that people just walk out of stores with stuff.
2: Yes.
0: And have no regard for the people trying to stop them.
2: No.
0: And a lot of it has to do with the fact that the punishment for stealing that used to be a felony, depending on the amount that you're stealing, is now a misdemeanor. Talk about that and how that is incentivizing folks to steal.
2: Well, you know, that is absolutely correct. So anything over $1,000, $1,000 and a penny becomes a felony. So while this technically is a misdemeanor crime, the fact that this happens more and more, like we were just discussing, it happens more and more often with these big box stores. Not just Northern Tool, but, you know, we talked about it earlier. You got your Kohl's, you got your Home Depot, your Lowe's. So, you know, officers spend a lot of time taking those reports and trying to find those folks and getting that, you know, that video and putting that video out so we can discuss it and hopefully, you know, find somebody that is responsible for that, because this happens, you know, way too often and, you know, far too often when folks are just walking out the front door. And sometimes it does escalate to where there are fights or there's weapons being pulled on the people that are trying to stop them.
0: Well, and here's the thing, the way the law is, and correct me if I'm wrong, I'm not an attorney, but I have played one on TV. Once you make a purchase of an item at a Walmart, wherever it is, and you're given the receipt, you now own that property. And Walmart, Target, no one has the right to stop you at the door and ask you to look at that receipt and verify your purchase. You just made it at the counter. Am I right or wrong?
2: That is probably a store policy.
0: When you
2: purchase something, it is yours.
0: That's
2: it
0: right.
2: It is your item.
0: And just because that person at the door didn't see me at the register, it doesn't give them the right to stop me and verify my receipt.
2: But that would become a store policy.
0: It's a courtesy.
2: It is a courtesy because...
0: Look, I'm bringing the Greek up because he's shaking his head like he's like,
2: Because you have instances like this, and you're absolutely right, but when you have instances like this, and especially in today's world, everything, listen, I was one of those folks that hated the self-checkout. I could not stand the self-checkout.
0: Sure.
2: But now I am a lover of it because I can get in and out just like that. But however, is that there are those places that still check your receipts. When you go to your Sam's Club or your BJ's, even you scan it in-store while you're purchasing, they're still going to check your items to make sure that you are you know, purchased those items.
0: They have no legal right to look at my receipt or my stuff once I make the purchase. Now, here's the thing. And most Walmarts and stores, they have someone while you're at the self-checkout. They see exactly what you're doing because they have the scans while for each register in their hands. And if something looks suspicious, they come and confront you. As a matter of fact, not only do they do it, the registers do it themselves. There's a camera over top of you. If I've got two apples and I put one in the bag and I don't scan the other one, they see it, and your register sends an alert, and the person comes over, and they look at it.
2: So, not to argue with you, but what if you were one of those...
0: No, argue with me.
2: All right, well, good. Let's do this. Okay. So what if you're one of those folks that you scan it while you're shopping? Because Walmart also has the ability where you can walk through the stores and you can scan your barcodes, but what if you scan the same barcode for the same item? How do I know you scan that same item, and then you go to check out? You just scanned your barcode. You may have, you know, five of these cups, when you really took five T-bones.
0: Well,
2: so should not somebody verify that?
0: Yeah, you know, and you know who should verify that? The cashier that they used to have having a job at the counter, and that now they want me to do the work. I don't work here. I'm doing the best I can, Your Honor.
2: Conversations you have about AI on this show, you know that's taken over. So we got to get rid of some of these human folks.
0: Well, and then get rid of the person at the door trying to stop me and to do a verification that they should have done at the
2: cash register. I might come in here one day. There is no Gilbert Bayes. It's just an empty studio.
0: And look, and you know what you hear? Watch what you hear.
1: And are you making a supposition that they don't have the right to check your receipt, or do you know that? I mean, has a legal expert told you that?
0: No, hold it, let me,
1: I mean, they always do hold check me, your receipt.
0: Hold it. No. Clearly, the Greek does not know with whom he speaks. I'm a journalist. You think I would say something that's not true?
1: No, I was just asking.
2: No comment.
1: So you talked to a legal expert about that?
0: I'm not an attorney, but I have played one on TV. No. And look, if there's an attorney out there, someone, you're law enforcement.
2: I think you should ask the judges that you have on your show.
0: Look, I know
2: you should
0: for
2: defer
0: a fact
2: that question.
0: That at the time, at the point of purchase, when mm-hmm. I buy it and I get a receipt from that is my stuff.
2: So you're one of those folks that just run right out the door, like, don't talk to me.
0: No, I don't run out the door. I'm very courteous with the folks because I know they're just doing their job.
2: Yes,
0: and I'm just having some conversation.
2: Yeah,
0: I'm always courteous with the folks at the Walmart that they're just doing their job.
2: Right.
0: And so now I don't like people touching my receipt because it's, you know, I hold it up like this. You can look at it and see, you know, that, yeah, that watermelon underneath the thing there, I didn't pay for that. Do you think I'm going to lose a job making the money I make, the gazillions of dollars I make over a $5 watermelon? Come on, Greek.
2: Well, you know, you'd be surprised. And I'm not saying you, but I'm just saying you'd be surprised. I mean, so, you know, what if this person that stole this battery jump starter, what if he's, you know, very affluent, he just didn't want to pay for that item? What if somebody, you know, well, once again, it happens all the time where, you know, people that I have even arrested for shoplifting, you know, I'm this and I'm that and I make this money, I have enough to pay for it. Well, why didn't you?
0: Well,
2: why didn't you?
0: They broke the law.
2: Absolutely.
0: I didn't break the law because I gathered all the things in my bag and I paid for them at the time at the self-checkout. And I would agree.
2: But I think that's more of a store policy.
0: Well, and it always is a policy, or is it the law? And the law says once I make the purchase and I have the receipt, that's my item, and no one has to verify it again.
2: This whole conversation is reminding me of a Key and Peele skit when he's on the airplane, you know. Buckle your seatbelt. Is it the law? Is it the law? And he's bumping up inside the airplane.
1: I've seen that skit. It's funny. Is it the law?
0: All right, well, look. All right, look, time is going away here. I'm supposed to have somebody else coming in here. Who's supposed to come in here? Henson, is he? Let me see. Is he? He's normally on time. PwC. He's probably somewhere. Hopefully,
2: yes,
0: if he's not there, we'll hold you over. But okay, look, I'm going to give you another chance to reiterate this Crime Stoppers crime of the week. And we got the pictures of him. I'll put him up on my Facebook page and everything.
2: Yes,
0: but
2: please
0: give us the lowdown dirty on this guy that walked out with the... Hold it.
1: We had a rash of burglaries here a few years ago. Someone was stealing... They broke into our radio stations here. They broke into... They stole stuff from Northern Tools. And the body shop over there, they broke into cars. It was one guy doing all of that criminal activity, and the Fayetteville police caught him.
0: Well, you know what?
1: They got him on a bunch of security cameras around here.
0: Well, here's the thing. Here at the radio station, for example, we had cameras up and all that kind of stuff. But because of the nature of our job, Greek, people know when we're not at home. They know when we're not at our cars. Because right now, with AI and some tracking, you don't know if I'm really here or if I'm not. If you know, that's the thing. But because once I turn the microphone on, people know, aha, we got him. I was working at WDAO in Dayton, Ohio. I was a college student. I'm working from midnight to 6, and I'm on the air. Someone broke into my car in the parking lot and stole. I had like 60 cassettes back in the day. 60 cassettes, took my leather jacket, and some other, you know, item that I had. And I wrote management. I said, this is terrible. And so, because you can put a discrepancy thing. All right, something's got to be done. Someone broke into my car, and they stole my cassettes, and they stole my leather jacket and everything. Something has to be done. Explanation point. Boom, I send it in. The next day I came in, and there was my response. You're right, Mr. Bay. Something has to be done. One, don't leave cassettes in the car. True. Don't leave it. True story. All right, look, enough of my shenanigans. Give us the crime of the week, and we're going to kick you out of here.
2: All right, sir. Detectives with the Fayetteville Police Department's Property and Fraud Unit, they're seeking the public assistance trying to locate a black male that has a beard, mustache, wearing a black shirt, black shorts, and black sneakers. He entered the Northern Tool and Equipment located at 3502 Bragg Boulevard, like I said, not too far from here. This occurred July 8th. It was about 11 o'clock in the morning. He walked out with a $429 truck battery jump starter. There are pictures of him on the Fayetteville Cumberland County Crime Stoppers Facebook page. So anybody with information, please give us a call. Let us know so we can get this person identified.
0: Okay, now here's my other little thing here with law enforcement here. You have a picture of this guy.
2: Yes.
0: If you see him, you know he's black in color, right? Yeah,
2: yes.
0: So, and why do we have to say that?
2: You know, that was a question I used to always ask your producer, sir. Is that I send pictures in, but they still want a description of the other person.
0: Well, it would be one thing if you don't have a picture.
2: This is true, but I used to always get those questions. So I think it's kind of just like a boiler base plate that we still describe them in verbiage as well as...
0: Well, that would be good for print.
2: Because what we also had not too long ago, but, you know, to answer your question, we did have a lot of questions. We sent out a young man that was arrested of a cold case that was solved in Georgia. And he was very light-skinned. And there was a lot of questions of, well, is it not? Is it? Well, I wrote it down. I sent a picture, but I still got a lot of questions on that. So I don't know that. I think that's something that we have to do for the media side, because when we send pictures, like, was he white or black? You can see that.
0: Well, you can see that.
2: But we would still get those questions. So we have to write it down as well as send a picture.
0: All right, well, and you didn't get the point that I said black in color, because the car is red in color. You know,
2: unlike my colleague, I'm not going to.
0: Greek, what do you got to say?
1: That's a difference, because black in color can mean something different than black in ethnic background.
2: Yeah.
0: Look, the two of you guys, you MPs, and I do not get your military lingo when it comes to having to say
1: his tennis shoes were black in color.
0: No, his tennis shoes were black.
1: He was black.
0: Well, the shoes were black.
2: He was black.
0: The shoes were black in color. Lou and I, huh? Well, Lou and I had this conversation. We were always cringe when we hear this. So okay, look. I see Lamont is here, so we're going to give you the boot. But it's always a pleasure having you here.
2: Always a pleasure to be here, sir.
0: That's right. I can't, you know, I've known you since you were 6 years old.
2: Yes, sir.
0: And here we are. Sergeant Antoine Kincaid with the Fayetteville Police Department, the liaison from the Fayetteville Cumberland County Crime Stoppers, bringing us up to date with our WFNC Crime Stoppers Crime of the Week.
2: Yes.
0: All right, enough of all that. 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We've got local news right now with CBS 17.
4: Good morning, I'm Greg Funderburg from the CBS 17 newsroom. Today, the man police say is responsible for the death of a missing teen will face a judge. This all comes after human remains found off Deep Creek Road in Fayetteville were identified as Lanaya Whitted. Investigators say Whitted had been missing since November of 2021 after being dropped off at Cape Fear High School. She was just 17 years old at the time. 22-year-old Cabron Thagard is being held at the Cumberland County Detention Center without bond. He is charged with first-degree murder and concealment of a body charges. President Trump says new peace talks with Iran are a last chance to come up with a deal and avoid escalation of attacks. Trump says he expects negotiations today will focus on reopening the Strait of Hormuz and create a pathway for Iran to address concerns about its nuclear program. The talks come after Trump said he decided to hold off on ordering American forces to carry out new massive strikes against Iran. Looking ahead, the family of a fallen Fort Bragg soldier plans to lay Staff Sergeant Michael Swinton to rest on Saturday. Swinton is officially back in Fayetteville this morning after he was killed in Iraq last month while handling a downed Iranian attack drone. Sergeant Swinton's wife, Mia, their daughter, and other family members embraced his flag-draped casket at Fayetteville Regional Airport Monday afternoon. His funeral will take place at Southview Baptist Church in Hope Mills. From the CBS 17 newsroom, I'm Greg Funderburg.
3: Today will be mostly cloudy with a stray morning shower followed by afternoon and evening storms with a high of 84. Tonight will be mostly cloudy with scattered storms at a low of 73. And Wednesday will be partly cloudy with only a few afternoon storms and a high of 88. The rest of the week is going to be warmer with high temperatures in the low 90s followed by more seasonal, more afternoon focused storms. That is your Fayetteville forecast. I'm CBS 17 meteorologist Rachel Dunzing.
0: Rachel, thank you so much. Right now, 76 degrees in Fayetteville, Hope Mills, and also also at Fort Bragg. 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

News Talk 640 WFNC. There are seven acknowledged wonders of the world, and right now you're listening to the eighth. Stevie Wonder. There's not a song that he's put his fingertips

0: I need the words on this.
1: You can just say anything in there at work.
0: Yeah, you can. That's right. Ah, man. Boy, well, there we go, banned in four more countries. But that's okay. Lamont Henson is here right now. The spokesperson for PwC extraordinaire. But you know what, Greek? A lot of folks don't know that he's in the Toastmasters thing right now and been involved with that for how long now?
2: At least since the beginning of the year.
0: And every time he comes in there, he's even more well-spoken.
2: Well, thank you. I appreciate you saying that. My program is going well.
0: Yeah, but you know, and how long is that program?
2: It's to the end of the year, so it's a full calendar year.
0: Yeah, and see, the thing about him, Greg, he's supposed to be coming here a certain time. We had to change the whole schedule because of Toastmaster.
2: Well, I appreciate you being accommodating. I truly do.
0: Yeah, well, look, it's to your advantage to get through all that stuff and be involved with that because that's a feather in the cap.
2: Yes, sir.
0: Yes, not everybody can talk, including me.
2: Last month you had our guest from HR and one of our intern students here. I was able to tune in and check out. I thought they did well also.
0: They did well. That's exactly right. So. But we're glad you're back in the saddle again. We got you in here. We can talk about a number of different things.
2: Sure.
0: First of all, Greek and I can talk about how come our bills went up last month. Because they've gone up here. Something's happened. Something's rotten in the cotton, like my grandfather used to say.
2: Yeah, that tends to happen during the summer months. The weather outside is a little bit hotter. There's been several days of over 100-degree weather here in our area. And that's going to make your thermostat work a little harder. So this is an opportunity for us to remind our customers about little conservation tips, things that you can do here and there to help reduce your bill as well as your usage. Having a programmable or smart thermostat is one of those things. That way, if you're not home, you can adjust your thermostat to a temperature to bring it down so it's not working as hard. Same thing, if you are going to be home, make good use of your ceiling fans if you have those in your home. That'll help keep you and the room a little cooler. Also, you want to do your regular performance maintenance on your system. So changing out your air filters. Each year, we recommend that you have service done seasonally. So about twice a year, probably a winter time. And then when it gets to be summertime, get it checked out. Make sure that it's not being overworked. Same thing with replacing those air filters. We recommend that you do that monthly.
0: Yeah, you know, and I've seen, and I don't know about you, Greg, but the recommendation is to use the regular monthly changeable ones as opposed to the ones that last for 90 days. And tell us about that and why that's important.
2: So it's marketed that the ones that are a little bit more expensive are higher quality. However, it's almost like when we were dealing with COVID, didn't matter about your mask, you want to change it out. So the thinner, less expensive ones, they work just as well. Once that dust and stuff builds out, just go ahead and get in the habit of changing out, whether it be at the end of the month, the 15th, the 1st, whatever date you set. That way you're not spending a little bit more for an air filter that you still probably need to change out on a monthly basis.
0: You know, I have solar panels on my house, and that really helped because...
2: You always tell me that.
0: Yeah, and you know, my bill for the past 2 months was zero.
2: Wow.
0: You know, because I sell power back to Duke, and I'm basically a power station is what it is.
2: Mm-hmm.
0: And so when the sun is up, and we had some good sunny days during the month of June and July, but things are starting to change right now, and so I started to notice the temperature go up. And you mentioned having smart thermostats. We have one at the house up in Fuquay that knows that when we're not there, and it automatically there's no motion going on. Is that how those things work? It's supposed to work?
2: Well, usually there's an app associated with a smart thermostat. So your phone, some type of smart device, could be a tablet. You're able to make the adjustments even if you're not there. You can set it to be at a certain temperature, or if you already know, you say you have a home in Fuquay. So if you're not going to be there a certain number of days, if you prefer to have it, let's say 75, when you're at the home, days that you're not there, maybe you can adjust it to about 79 or 80. That way it won't kick on as much because you're not going to be there anyway.
0: Well, you know, but here's the thing, and I don't know about you, Greek, how Lou is. If you have pets, for example,
2: yes.
0: If there are multiple people in the house, you got to take in consideration other folks. And Doris and I, our temperatures fluctuate. I come to somebody, I say, it's kind of cold in here.
2: Yeah.
0: And so she has a blanket, and I'm just sitting there, we're watching the movie, and the movie's watching us, you know, and you're just trying to stay warm. But when you have multiple people in the house, you got to make, I guess, some adjustments and sacrifices.
2: And that brings me to a good point. I think most of the utility customers expect their utility bill to be similar to their cell phone bill, which is pretty consistent. especially with the plans that they offer these days. So each month you're going to see your bill be the same. But when it comes to utilities, there's so many varying factors. The weather outside is one of those factors. As you mentioned, the people that come in and out of your home is a factor. So whoever you're trying to accommodate, your bill is going to fluctuate. That's why it's really an opportunity for you to take a look at what resources are available to you. We always have so many good tips and advice on our website, faypwc.com, but I also urge folks to give us a call. Talk to some of our customer service representatives, and they can also offer you some advice to help you based on the situation with your home.
0: Yeah, well, you know, and it depends on who you have in your home, too, because I have a relative who is elderly. You know, who am I to say elderly? I mean, I'm just going to be 71 here in 2 weeks. But
2: you don't look it. You're aging this way. You're beating Father Time. You're like LeBron.
0: Well, here you get the old. Well, I'm not going to go play for Philadelphia, but that's a different story. Look, the older you get, it seems like the warmer you need to keep your house. I mean, I go visit some folks, and I got to. It's kind of hot in here.
2: Yeah.
0: So if you want to get dangerous, you have to go back outside.
2: Yeah.
0: Hey, look, Lamont, it's almost time for me to give you the boot, but it's always a pleasure to have you come in and chat about things here with PwC. Come in once a month and tell folks how they can save money. Last words before I give you the boot.
2: Yeah, well, these are the dog days of summer. August is National Water Quality Month, and I know last month we put out a water shortage alert. Just know that we're still monitoring the water levels in the Cape Fear River, and whenever they reach back to the normal standardized level, that water shortage response, we'll put something out to let the public know that it's been removed and that we're back up to normal. Until then, we're still monitoring those levels, and if you could, just be mindful to conserve and stick to our year-round watering schedule. So there are certain days associated when you can. You better kick me off. I hear the music. So yeah, but just know you can go to our website faypwc.com and get tips on how to conserve not only for water usage but also your electric.
0: All right, Greg and I will agree. We'll take showers in 2 minutes. That's it. 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We've got Fayetteville's most dependable forecast with CBS 17 meteorologist Rachel Dunsey.
3: Today will be mostly cloudy with a stray morning shower followed by afternoon and evening storms with a high of 84. Tonight will be mostly cloudy with scattered storms and a low of 73. And Wednesday will be partly cloudy with only a few afternoon storms and a high of 88. The rest of the week is going to be warmer with high temperatures in the low 90s followed by more seasonal, more afternoon focused storms. That is your Fayetteville forecast. I'm CBS 17 meteorologist Rachel Dunsing.
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17: Even for people who fall asleep easily, staying asleep can be difficult. You wake up, your mind starts to race, you can't turn those thoughts off. Sleep experts say there are a few things you can try. Cognitive shuffling. That's when you choose a random, impersonal, non-emotional word. Then for each letter of that word, think of as many words that begin with each letter as you can before moving on to the next one. It distracts your brain from stress. It also mimics the fragmented thought patterns that usually occur as you drift off to sleep. Sensory grounding is something else. That's when you work through things you can hear, feel, see, smell, or taste. That helps you to be in the moment instead of dwelling on the past or the future. Or just do a mental walkthrough of a place you know well. Familiar but neutral imagery that can calm the brain. I'm Dr. Sanjay Gupta, helping you live a better life.
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0: Banned in four countries around the world. That's one of those karaoke go-to songs. Temptations. 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
20: 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For more than two decades, my team and I have been honored to serve families, business owners, and professionals from the Sand Hills to the coast, helping them protect what they've grown and build it with confidence. Now, people often ask me, Roger, what makes you different from all the other advisors on radio? Well, I take a unique approach. I help my clients uncover money they're unknowingly and unnecessarily losing, and then we redirect those dollars into assets that will give them liquidity, use, and control, what I call luck assets, LUC. My own path to financial planning wasn't typical. I spent over 20 years as a tool and die maker, mastering precision and problem solving. In that world, success depends on the right tools and the ability to focus on the smallest of details while still always seeing the big picture. That's exactly the mindset that I bring to financial planning. Using math and science, I help design cutting-edge strategies and bulletproof retirement plans for people who expect more from their money. So, let me ask you, what if there was a better way to build, protect, and then pass on your wealth? When would you want to know? So excited to have you guys sitting on board with us for today's show. Really got a lot of information to cover as always. I know I say that every week, but I never get to all the stuff I got to go over. I'm just really excited about today's show. We're going to cover what we're really referring to as a stress test for your retirement. And there's going to be a lot of information we're going to cover. But first and foremost, we want to remind you, we are easy to contact. You've got questions, you've got concerns, you would like to know more. You would like to know how you can get clarity to your current plan. Maybe it's a bit fuzzy. Maybe you're not sure. You hear all the catchphrases about asset allocation, about, you know, don't worry about it. The market will come back. And, you know, hey, Social Security will never go away. You hear all these things, but you wonder, are they actually true? Well, if they're true, then you know what? you need to really listen on today's show. Now, if Social Security never gets reduced, if the market always goes up, if Social Security will always be there for us, if taxes never go up, everything's going to be great. You're going to have a wonderful plan. But if the market goes up and down and it chooses to go down while you're in retirement or early before retirement, that's catastrophic. It's called sequence risk. Or if you're taking assets out of a strategy that's in the open market where it's already having the market taking money out. Again, very, very bad. If you have one of really what I call five major tests we're going to talk about. I'm not going to try to cover all of them on the first segment. We're going to cover them. We're going to go into a lot of great detail. And I'll tell you what caused me to even bring this up on today's show is because I get asked this question a lot. Am I going to be okay? That is the question I get. But the real question behind that, almost everyone that I've ever been asked, is all about numbers. So along that same line, speaking of numbers, if you've got questions, you've got concerns, you would like to know more, you can always go to our website. You can always call us. Calling us is a little harder than going to the website, but it's very, very easy. 910-583-4321. Just like a countdown. 910-583-4321. That's the number to call, text, leave a voicemail, leave text information. The only thing we really need in order to get back in touch with you is your name and your email. If you would like to make sure your phone number shows up, if you're not sure, by all means, give us your number. But we definitely need your name and your email. If you'd like to say what your concern is, if you're wanting to schedule your own appointment, you can always go to our website, whitehorse-com.

0: Where are you so far? So let's talk about income, increasing retirement income. Most people think of retirement income as whatever their account happens to produce in a given year. That's a reasonable way to look at it. But a stronger plan works in the other direction. It starts with the income you actually need. Maybe you have a $50,000 a year gap. Maybe you have a $100,000 a year gap. The numbers are relative based on your unique situation, but the way we work these programs are all the same. The way we would design a plan that's comprehensive for you is we look at everything that's going on. There's Social Security, there's pensions, there's dividends, there's rental income, there's systematic withdrawals. These are all designed to produce that number, whatever that number is, reliably. Now, the goal is not to squeeze the most out of any single source. It is to make sure you have a combination that holds up in the year that the market is not cooperating. That's the big deal about income. What about reducing risk? Risk in retirement behaves very differently than risk during your working years. It's not only about how far the portfolio might drop, it's the sequence, the order in which the gains and the losses actually happen, and how rough those first few years of retirement can do damage to what you spent decades building up. Again, it's called sequence risk, and it is catastrophic. You want to avoid that at all costs. Now, reducing that kind of risk usually means keeping some money outside of the market entirely, and thereby matching near-term expenses to stable resources. You want to have something that produces income but doesn't have high expenses attached to it, and making sure that a downturn never forces you to make a decision that you would otherwise never have done. If the market's down, don't take money out of it in retirement. So you have to have other sources. And it really comes down to, outside of income and outside of market volatility and risk, is taxes. Taxes decide how much of the income that you actually get to keep, which that's based on the accounts they happen to be in. Should you look at a more diversified portfolio when it comes to accounts? Absolutely. Because here's the big question. Am I going to be okay is never the really question that's being asked. It's really more like a statement, and it gets answered by looking at these three pieces that are income, risk mitigation, and taxes. What is all that going to look like? And making sure that none of them is working against the other two without you noticing it. Now, my own experience is that most people feel at ease, not when their balances are going up, but when they can look at their income sources and their risk exposure and their tax picture and say that all are actually aligned. That's when things start to look good. That's when you get clarity, and that's available at almost any net worth. It just takes sitting down and looking at the plan as a whole instead of one account at a time. And when I look at this, my goal is always to help you better understand the taxes are confusing. We know the market goes up and down, but how do we mitigate those risks? And those are the types of things we help you to do. We do have an important first break coming up. We'll be right back.
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0: 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I'm your host, Roger Harris. Today's show, we are going to talk about stress testing your retirement and how does your retirement pass that stress test? Would it survive? We're going to cover really five key components to that. We just talked about one of the questions I get a lot, which is, am I going to be okay, Roger? And that's a legitimate question. I covered some really tips of the trees, if you will, explaining how that looks, how that works. We really talked about taxes. We talked about guaranteed income. And of course, we talked about risk, how to mitigate risk. But we're going to get a much, much deeper dive. And I'm going to explain some things that I believe you'll find very, very beneficial. It'll begin to make more sense as we go through. And as always, questions, concerns,

0: pick up the phone, give us a call or text. We're more than happy to have a conversation with you. But initially, we get that appointment scheduled. It's a 15, 20, 25-minute phone call to determine if we're a good fit for each other, if it's decide to work together. It'll start with an initial phone call, followed by another step, which will either be a virtual meeting or an in-person meeting. And we just take it one step at a time, guys. Okay, so pick up the phone, give us a call, 910-583-4321. That number again, 910-583-4321, or you can go to our website, whitehorse-financial.com, whitehorse-financial.com. Here's the way I look at it. When you look at engineers, I used to work in engineering department. I was a tool and die maker. I did a lot of different things with blueprints and building and designing different types of machinery, holding very close tolerances. And it's kind of something I enjoyed doing. But here's something I always understood. Whatever you're building, you have to stress test it. Think about it like this. Before an airplane ever carries passengers, before a bridge ever opens to traffic, before a rocket launches into space, engineers intentionally try to make it fail. Not because they expect failure, but because they want confidence that the design can withstand not the expected, but the unexpected. Same is true of your plan, your retirement plan. Most retirement plans are built, quite frankly, assuming things will go reasonably well, which I don't think is very smart. They think things like, hey, the markets will cooperate. Really? Will they? Inflation will remain manageable. Taxes won't change dramatically. Health will remain good. We'll remain healthy, both of us, if you're married. Retirement will unfold according to plan. Quite frankly, guys, life rarely follows that best case scenario. So today we're really asking a very, very important question. If your retirement were stress tested today, would it pass? So we'll walk through five real life scenarios that every retiree either has experienced or almost certainly will experience and discuss what the planning opportunities may be available to help prepare for them. Because here's the thing, I would much rather be prepared and it never happened than not be prepared and it does happen. And the reality is the probability of you having a 20, 30, or 40 year plus retirement, if you're married, at least one of you certainly is easily could have a 30 year retirement very easily. I would rather, if something did happen, either me or my spouse or you or your spouse is still going to be okay. If only one of these things we're going to talk about were to happen. But what if two of them happened? What if three of them happened or five? And here's the thing. They could. They really could. So again, recap. Engineer stress test important structures. Your retirement plan is a very important structure and it needs to be stress tested. Confidence comes from preparation, not from hope. Hope is not a plan. Hope is a personality trait. Hope is a wonderful thing to have. It's the seedbed of faith, which is incredibly important. But when it comes to your retirement, it cannot be based on hope. It has to be based on math and science. Okay. Now, if you have faith mixed into that, I have no issues with it, but I don't want you to have hopium. Hopium is not a plan. Okay. Planning isn't predicted. It is preparing. So stress test number one, what if the market drops 30% during your first year of retirement? I'm leading right there with that question. Now imagine you've just retired. You've accumulated $1.5 million. Your Social Security has begun. You start taking income monthly. Now 6 months later, the market falls 30%. What happens next? Your retirement income depends almost entirely on selling investments. This becomes much more than a paper loss. Now think about this. You're selling shares at depressed prices while simultaneously reducing the portfolio's ability to recover. This is called sequence of returns risk. It is a bad thing. Ask yourself, could your income continue uninterrupted? Would you be forced to reduce spending? Would you panic? Would you sell? A stress-tested plan should already have these answers, not after it's already happened. So possible strategies could be the bucket approach, where you have three different buckets of money for different purposes. Cash reserves. Cash reserves is a powerful thing. And honestly, most of my clients, that is not an issue. If anything, they have too much lazy money on the sidelines. But I'd rather have somebody have too much lazy money on the sidelines in retirement than too much money in the open market. One, it just doesn't grow. The other one, you could lose it. So we don't want that. The other strategy to prepare with is guaranteed income sources. You've got Social Security. You may have other pensions. Have you created other personal pension plans, income producing assets, what I call IPAs, also known as triple Ps, personal pension plans, to shore up and mitigate the gap in your retirement plans? We call them guaranteed income sources. Outside of Social Security and pensions, they're guaranteed also, as far as we know. Now, diversified withdrawal strategies, just don't take it all out of one place at the same time. So, quick recap, sequence risk really matters. Timing is everything. Be prepared before volatility arrives. If you live long enough, the probability of us having 5 or 6 down markets is extremely high. Okay, other than this period of time we've had in the last, going on now 12 years, where we haven't had a major market downturn, I do not count the COVID scam when the market went down. I do not count that at all. And I'm not saying COVID wasn't real. I'm saying it was blown way out of proportion. There's a reason why it was called the Great Reset. I think it's more like, can we control these people and get them to do what we tell them to do? And apparently, for a lot of folks, they could. But here's the thing. What we want to do is make sure that you are ready if it happens. And if it doesn't happen, great. You're that much better off. Now, the next stress test I want to talk about, and this one gets into something that we have to talk about, we have to think about, and it's very, very detailed. I won't be able to finish it on this segment, but I will come back to it after our commercial break, but I'm going to give you some of the highlights of it. It's the obvious question. It's question number two, stress test number two. What if one of you were to pass away? No one really likes talking about this scenario, yet statistically, one spouse almost always experiences retirement alone. I've seen that with my parents. My father outlived my mother by 22 years. So there you go. Maybe you have a similar story. I saw the same thing with my grandparents. My grandfather outlived my grandmother by almost 25 years. So again, it's not unusual for one spouse to experience retirement alone. But let's talk about the financial aspect, not just the emotional aspect. Financially, several things happen almost immediately when one of the spouses passes away. And all of these are very, very impactful. They make a massive difference, not only in the amount of income you have coming in, but also in the amount of taxes you are going to pay. We actually call it a widow's or a widower's penalty. And I'm going to talk about that in the next segment. So hang on, we'll be right back after this important message.
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0: 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I'm your host, Roger Harris. Today we're talking about stress testing your retirement and would it survive? We've covered stress test number one. We're getting into stress test number two, where we ask the question, what if one of you were to pass away? And the truth of it is, the reality is, typically one spouse almost always experiences retirement alone. Now, that's not a great thing to talk about. It's not my favorite subject, but let's make sure we help you with your finances. And here's what happens almost immediately when one of you were to pass away, and hopefully that doesn't happen. I hope you both live a long, long life and have a wonderful, phenomenal retirement. And if you're single, I hope you have an incredible retirement also. But you know what? what I hope for and what happens isn't necessarily what always happens. So let's talk about always the what ifs. That's why we call them a stress test, okay? To make sure it holds up under pressure. Here's what happens almost immediately when one of you pass away. One Social Security check disappears. It's going to be the smaller of the two. Tax filing changes from married filing jointly to single. That's why we call it a double tax whammo, if you will. Yeah, I said whammo. It is unbelievable. Think about it. You go from less money, but you probably still need about the same amount of income. I mean, housing, transportation, all that still continues. And now you're going to be filing single instead of jointly with less money. So tax brackets become smaller, your Medicare IRMA thresholds become lower, and quite honestly, again, many of those household expenses, they kind of remain about the same. I mean, heating and air, it's not going to change. Your electrical's not going to change. Your food bill won't change all that much. Your driving isn't going to change that much. I mean, maybe if you had two cars, maybe now you got one. Maybe if you had four cars, now you got two. I don't know. But here's the thing. It's a big deal. We call this the widow's or widower's penalty. What's the penalty? One of you died. And so now it's going to be harder for you financially. In a stress-tested retirement, needs to always answer this question. Would the surviving spouse remain financially secure? That's what we always look at here at White Horse Financial. We want to know, are you going to be okay? Are you going to be okay if one of you were to pass away, say, early in the retirement or at any time in the retirement? Is everything taken care of? So if at any time during today's show, well, I'm thinking about it because I get caught up with what we're talking about. I got to always remind you guys, I got to be reminded to remind you, to be honest, that you can go to our website if you would like to learn more about us, about our business, about our practice. We've been in business for over 22 years now. We have a lot of very, very happy clients because quite frankly, we treat people the way we would like to be treated. Okay. You know, if you have $500,000, that's great. We'll help you. If you have $50,000 and you're coachable, we'll help you. If you've got $5 million, we will help you. We can help you. We're equipped to help anybody who is coachable and willing to allow us to optimize their current assets. We believe in optimizing assets, number one, by eliminating losses. And we do not believe in the old saying you hear from some of those gurus out there, buy term and invest the difference. We do not believe in that. We are not your rice and beans guy here, okay? I'm not the guy that tells you that your big 401k is the new BMW in the driveway. That is not what I am. I am a guy that believes in buying income and investing the difference. And we call that here at White Horse Financial a better retirement plan because you have paychecks, you have playchecks, followed by a tax-efficient legacy. Really, really important to have all of those things. So if you would like to have a conversation with us, there's no charge. It's complimentary. We're merely going to have a conversation. We're going to talk. It will be a phone call. It will be anywhere from 15 to 20, 25 minutes. And you can call us. You can text us. You can go to our website, whitehorse-financial.com. 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You can schedule your own meeting. You can learn a lot about us. You can access all the free stuff that we offer, and you can get to know us. You can look at our different backgrounds that we have, and I'm really excited about the ability to help the numbers of people that we're helping, but as we can continue to help more people, because let's face it, guys, we are the baby boomers, and as baby boomers, we have a lot of money, and that money needs to be handled properly, handled with good stewardship, and it takes fiduciaries to do that. We respect your money as much as I respect my own money. And I got to be honest with you, I'm a very, very conservative money. I don't throw my money against the wall and see if it'll stick. Okay. Like, hey, let's just try this. Hey, let's just try that. Hey, everyone else is doing it. Asset allocation must be the thing. Maxing out that 401k. Your 401k, by what a good friend of mine refers to as a ticking time bomb. It's a ticking tax time bomb because you'll be paying taxes on it in the future at an unknown rate. Now, if taxes go up, that's bad. If taxes stay the same, it's not good. If taxes go down, hey, wonderful. I don't know anyone who believes taxes will go down in the future. I haven't met that person, not in a long time. 4 or 5 years ago, I had a few people that were saying, oh, you know, they could go down. I mean, they should go down. I'll be in a lower tax rate when I retire. The only reason we're in lower tax rates when we retire, it means you're not making money. Okay, you're not making as much money. And most of the folks that I have worked with, a little over 22 years now, over two decades now, those first years, those first 10 years, those go-go years, you typically spend as much, if not more, money than you spent while you were working. Why? Because you're going all the time. You're having a good time. You're visiting kids. You're hanging out with grandkids. You're going on cruises. You're traveling. You're doing the stuff you've always wanted to do. And quite frankly, you're eating out more. You're probably buying new vehicles. You're doing all kinds of stuff, whether it's an RV, whether it's a trike, whether it's a bike, whether it's whatever it is, maybe a second home by the lake. Whatever you're doing, oftentimes you're spending as much, if not more money in retirement in those go-go years. The first, in many cases, it's the first 10 years. Could be longer, could be shorter. But the key is this, you still need the same amount of income. So where is it going to come from? Well, that's why we tell everybody you need to know your income sources that are guaranteed. And if one of you were to pass, it's really hard to duplicate that if you haven't already put some things in place that include income for two people. And that's what we encourage people to do, to fill the gap. Fill the gap. The big question becomes, will my surviving spouse remain financially secure? Well, some things to look at are making sure that when you claim together, Social Security, optimize it, which typically means not claiming Social Security at the same time, unless you're different ages, okay? And I can go into a lot more detail about that, but this is not a Social Security show today, okay? It's just something to be aware of. There's a big difference in claiming Social Security at the least advantageous way versus as a couple, if you're married, claiming it at the most advantageous way. It could be a difference of $150,000 over the course of a lifetime. So it's a big deal. What about those Roth conversions? Have you thought about that? What about a Roth accelerator, which is kind of like a Roth conversion on steroids? What about life insurance? Do you have life insurance in place literally for pennies on the dollar, so that should something happen to you, that life insurance could fill the gap for your spouse? Have you taken care of that? It's a super simple thing to do. Doesn't matter if the market's up, if the market's down, if inflation's up or down. Life insurance does exactly precisely what it's supposed to do. If you have $500,000 in a simple, and I'm just talking about term, and I don't even really, you know, term is better than nothing, but it's not something I would recommend if somebody couldn't afford anything else. And yeah, get term. I mean, it's like, you know, having a hoopty's been better than walking, right? 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We do have another important break coming up. We'll be right back.
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0: 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My name is Roger Harris. I'm your host. I'm really excited about today's show, guys, but quite honestly, I'm excited about every show. The opportunity to share, the opportunity to help educate, to help clear up some things. We get so much bad information out there. It's almost hard to believe how much bad information floats around out there. But now more than ever, with AI, with ChatGPT, all the different things that's going on, you know, fake news, which now it's a real thing. I mean, obviously, you know, we heard it 8 years ago from President Trump. And but it's a real thing. There's no question about it. We have more information than ever, and we can't trust it. That's the worst part. So when I get a chance to educate people about things that are absolutely positively going to make your retirement better, I love it. I get excited about it. I'm looking forward to doing the things that I'm talking about and understanding that I'm doing the same things you're doing, guys. It's not like I'm doing something you're not doing. I'm figuring out ways to make the money last and to pass on a legacy, tax advantage, tax free. I'm wanting to do the same things you're wanting to do. I mean, gosh, there's so many different things out there. One of the things I recently had several folks I've been talking to in the last few weeks, I work with a lot of business owners. I'm a certified exit planning advisor, and I work with a lot of business owners. And I get a lot of questions about how to create financial security for a family if the business owner were to die, understanding the different types of buy-sell arrangements that are out there and how you can do that. I'm just going to give you a real quick tutorial. If you happen to be a business owner, you're listening in, or maybe you have a business owner in your family, or maybe you're one of those folks like many of us were years ago before I owned my own business when I was working as a tool and die maker. I always wanted to own my own business. It's like the American dream, right? To own your own business and to be successful. And so praise God that we have the ability to do that here in America. But here's some of the things that I cover with my business owners, really, really simple stuff that makes a massive difference, a massive difference. So I'm going to give you a scenario. So I'm talking to someone, they want to protect their business. They're concerned about their employees if something were to happen to them. And of course, also their loved ones. So it comes to the point where it's time to talk to your team of advisors about how a life insurance properly structured, properly designed, may fit into your own holistic financial plan. And so I'm going to cover that for you. And hang on, this information is amazing. And again, it always does what it's supposed to do. It doesn't matter if the markets are up and down. It doesn't matter if taxes go up. It doesn't matter if we're in an inflationary situation or a recessionary situation. If somebody has a properly structured, properly designed, properly funded life insurance strategy, and there's so many different ways to design these. It's not just, hey, just buy term and invest the difference. It's much, much more involved than that. That's like saying, hey, just go to the doctor and, you know, he'll throw a pill at you and it'll all be okay. It's a little more complicated than that. So this is no different. I've got a guy who would like to make sure that if something were to happen to him, that his family would be provided. So they're going to get a tax-free death benefit. And they're also going to have enough to cover any outstanding debts he may have had, such as mortgage, car loans, credit cards, and then also help the family with living expenses like food, utilities, and healthcare. And this is a simple, simple, simple plan, guys. Now, if you're a business owner and you have tens of millions of dollars and you have 100 or so or more employees, it's a lot more involved, but it can still be done. Here's another thing. A buy-sell agreement. What is that? It's a critical document when it comes to business continuity because it prevents disruptions if the owner were to pass away or become disabled, which is death or disability. Those are one and two of the top five reasons why people's businesses don't sell or why they don't sell for what they thought they would sell for. I mean, they either don't sell at all because there's no value because it's not addressed, or they don't have it documented showing that it has value. And it could come from death or disability. And quite frankly, we don't plan for those things. Well, you can now, because with the right type of buy-sell agreement, you provide a reliable source of funds at a very, very cost-effective price that can be received relatively quickly. There's no probate. If you have a buy-sell agreement, you can right now look at creating options for you, your family, and your employees, and a potential buyer of your business should something happen to you. What about the security of your business for your employees or co-owners? Should your passing devastate and impact your business? What can you do about it? Again, by having a key person or a key employee policy in place, it can ensure that your business not only has the funds to support itself while new hires are taking place and training a successor. Again, for pennies on the dollar, it's so simple. You almost need somebody to help you misunderstand it. It makes sense. What about attracting and retaining top talent? It's a wonderful benefit. It's a very competitive compensation package when you're recruiting, as well as a great reason for a key employee that maybe really has a lot of the relationships. They have a lot of the accounts, and if something were to happen to them, it would be bad. So that is a strategy that, again, it involves life insurance, which is super simple to implement. It not only allows you to target specific individuals, but also creates flexible design for the ups and downs of the business with access to the money, and nobody's died. That is absolutely one of the strongest components to using a buy-sell. Now, you can also equalize the inheritance among your loved ones. This is real world here. Let's say you plan to leave your business to one of your children, but you have more than one. And that means that not much else do you have to leave to your other children or even your spouse if you were to unexpectedly predecede them. Well, a properly structured, properly designed, properly funded life insurance policy can be used to create an inheritance for those not involved in the business, helping to equalize the wealth the different members of your family receive. Now, the last but not least, you could actually use it, and this in most cases is one of the biggest things I see a lot of business owners like to have as a part of their portfolio. It just is a no-brainer and makes sense as long as they qualify, and they have to qualify health-wise, or somebody has to. And we're doing this with a cash value life insurance policy, properly designed, properly structured, properly funded, and that's normally where it goes wrong is people don't properly fund it, or they don't communicate as time goes by when they're no longer doing certain things. You got to communicate with people. It's like if you go to the doctor and your doctor's keeping you healthy, and then you quit going to your doctor and you get less healthy, you'll probably get more healthy if you start going back to your doctor. Now, I'm not advocating to go to doctors. I'm just saying whatever you're doing, if it's working, keep doing it. Well, if you're doing something that requires funding and you don't fund it properly, guess what? It isn't going to work properly like anything else. It's like if you halfway build your house and you wonder why the rain's getting in, or if you don't adequately finish the plumbing, you say, hey, you know, we got this big pipe over here and water just keeps coming straight out of it. Yeah, it hasn't been finished yet. So again, properly designed, properly structured, and properly funded. And many times as business owners, we need a plan to maintain lifestyle in retirement. And that can be very difficult if most of your assets are tied up in your business and you're relying on it to be valued at a certain amount the exact moment you're retiring or selling your business, and it's not. A cash accumulation life insurance policy can address these two needs at once by providing, number one, death protection for your family if you die unexpectedly, while also creating a potential tax-free source of supplemental income for you in retirement should you don't die unexpectedly. Again, really, really simple stuff. You got questions, you'd like to know more. That was kind of geared toward my business owners, but quite frankly, everyone should have something like that. If you want something that's going to be tax-free to you, you live, you need it for income, and you want it to go to your family tax-free should you die unexpectedly. And it can actually do both. Pennies on the dollar. Really, really powerful. So we're going to talk about stress test number 3 when we come back. So hang on. We'll be right back after this important break.
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0: 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I'm your host, Roger Harris. We're talking about stress testing your retirement plan to make sure it stands up. And one of the biggest keys to take away is we want to make sure that whatever comes your way, you're going to be okay. The analogy I gave at the beginning of the show was that most retirement plans are built with a lot of assumptions. And a lot of those assumptions, when folks come in to see me, are something like this. They've been told, hey, don't worry, the markets will cooperate, inflation will be manageable in the future, taxes won't change dramatically, your health will remain good, retirement will unfold according to plan, you'll get that 12% rate of return every year, year in and year out. And, you know, again, you say, wow, yeah, you'll believe that. I got some, you know, some blue sky I want to sell you. The truth of it is there are multiple things that could wreck what was otherwise a pretty good retirement plan. We've covered two of the stress tests, and they're pretty substantial. I'm going to cover a third one, which is a little unusual from the way we're looking at it. We're going to talk about longevity, and we're going to ask the question, what if one of you, if you're married or if you're single, live to age 100? Is that possible? It is definitely possible. We all know it, because all of us, anytime we see somebody on YouTube, we see somebody on the internet somewhere, and they say, hey, this person's 103, or this person's 101, or whatever. And it's kind of like, hey, let's listen to what this person eats. Let's listen to what this person does, because, you know, they've kind of got the fruit on the tree in the longevity department, right? And remember, longevity is a blessing, but it can create a lot of financial stress challenges. I mean, some serious challenges. And the way you mitigate those financial challenges is with financial strategies. Your income should last as long as life. And the truth of it is people are living longer and longer. So many retirees worry about dying too soon. Now, financially, living too long may actually be the greater challenge. So let's just say you're a healthy 65-year-old couple today, and there's a very real possibility that one of you could live well into your 90s and beyond. Now, that can mean a retirement lasting 30, 35 years, longer. The question isn't, will my money last 20 years? The question is, how long will my money last? Will my income last as long as I do, regardless of how long I live? Well, it kind of depends on where your income is coming from. I recommend guaranteed income producing assets, IPAs, income producing assets, where it's another guaranteed pension, but it's not a pension coming from the federal government. It's not a pension coming from the state government, which, if you look at the U.S. debt clock, you'll be nervous. Don't do that right now. But I would encourage everyone to understand that these financial institutions that create these types of pensions, and they know what they're doing, they've been doing it for a really long time, they can't print money and they can't raise taxes. So what that means is they actually have to be smart financially as to how to have contractual guarantees to pay somebody an income for life. Now, Social Security, they can raise taxes, they can print money. Federal pensions, state pensions, they can raise taxes, they can print money. That's why so few companies anymore have pensions. The only place you can typically find a pension nowadays, if you're just getting started as a worker, as an employee, if you will, is if you work for the federal government or the state government. Again, for obvious reasons, okay? But if you're dealing with an independent corporation that's been in business for 100 years, and those are the vast majority of the types that I only work with, and they're A-rated and did not take bailouts in 08, these guys, these gals, they know what they're doing, man. They absolutely, you don't stay in business for 100 years and you didn't take bailouts from the government in 08. You did it because you know what the heck you're doing, okay? So it's a real thing. Why am I hammering this? Real simple. Guaranteed lifetime income is available, but you have to go out there and get it. That is one of the things we specialize in. Why? Because what if you do live to age 100? What's that going to look like? So there are some ways outside of what I just said to make your money last longer. One is you can delay Social Security. For some of you, that's not an option. For some of you, it is. Okay, it's different for everyone. You do need to create lifetime income strategies. We can help you do that. You need to understand reasonable withdrawal rates. Now, when I say reasonable withdrawal rates, we probably have heard the class 4% rule. Hey, take out 4%, 4%. Now they've dumbed it down to 2.2%. Well, think of it like this. If you had $1 million, basically someone who tells you the 4% rule, a reasonable withdrawal rate, they're telling you out of your $1 million, you could take out $40,000. Now that's with the 4% rule. Now with the volatility we've had in the market for the last decade and a half, we've actually heard 2%. 2.2%. So now you're only taking out $20,000 or $22,000 out of a $1 million portfolio. That just sounds stupid, doesn't it? Well, I would agree with you. Wouldn't you rather take out more like 8% or 9% or more? Well, you can do that, guys, with a properly designed income-producing strategy. We can help you with that. So you got questions, you got concerns, pick up the phone, give us a call, 910-583-4321. 910-583-4321. Leave us your name and your email, and we'll call you back. Somebody will call you back. We'll get you on the calendar. We'll have an initial conversation on the phone. If it makes sense for us to proceed, we'll either have a virtual meeting or an in-office meeting here at the office. We are very flexible in that arena, but understand there are ways to create guaranteed income for life outside of Social Security, because many of us, we're not getting pensions from the company we worked for all those years. And if you're younger than, say, 55, you probably don't work for an institution unless you're associated with the federal or state government that even has a pension. I mean, really, really good companies out there, they don't have pensions. They have the yo-yo plan. The yo-yo plan is you're on your own. It's called a 401k. That is not a pension, but it has taken the place of pensions because it's a big deal to pay people that are no longer working. Okay, that's a really, really big deal. As a matter of fact, the only people we found who can really do it is the government, and they are going bankrupt doing it. And they can print dollar bills and they can raise taxes, and they're going bankrupt doing it. So would you rather not have a A-rated company that survived the Great Depression, that's been around for 100 years, did not take bailouts in 08, to be your backup plan for an income-producing asset that is a lifetime pension for both you and your spouse? That's what we can offer you guys. So what about long-term growth investments when it comes to what if I live to age 100? That's a great idea to have some long-term growth investments. Do you have inflation protection? In other words, do you have increasing income? You can have that with a lot of these pension plans that I'm talking about. And these are not from the government. These are from financial institutions. Okay. Remember, longevity is a blessing, but longevity creates financial challenges. Your income should, I would say must, last as long as life. It is just paramount that we have guaranteed lifetime income outside of Social Security or any other pensions we may have. And again, that is something, if you got questions, you got concerns, hey, go to our website, whitehorse-financial.com, whitehorse-financial.com, meet our team. We're a close-knit team. We're, you know, three of us are family on the team, and you can schedule your own appointment. You can learn a lot about us. You can access all of the free articles we have in one of our safe money sections right there on the homepage of our website, and a lot of great information there. Check our reviews. Look what other people are saying. You know, that's an easy thing to do. You can go to Google Review, Business Review, and look at that, see what other people are saying about us. And the key is this, guys, you need to have a plan, and you need to have a plan that is not based on hope. It has to be based on math and science. We'll be right back after this important break.
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0: 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Financial Solutions. I'm your host, Roger Harris. We've been talking about having a retirement stress test. Would your retirement survive? We're on stress test number 4. What if taxes are higher 10 years from now? So tax laws do change. Historically, they always have. Imagine entering retirement with nearly all your wealth inside of a traditional IRA, traditional 401k, and every single withdrawal you make becomes taxable. Now, imagine, if you will, Congress raises tax rates. Now your retirement lifestyle becomes more expensive overnight. So what are some planning opportunities to avoid such a catastrophic situation? One, include Roth conversions and Roth accelerators. Have tax diversification. Have tax-efficient withdrawal sequencing. Manage those future RMDs. And also be very, very well aware of legislative risk and how to manage that. The question isn't whether taxes will change. It's whether your retirement plan is flexible enough to adapt. A couple of things just to keep in mind. Legislative risk is real. Flexibility does, in fact, create some pretty good opportunities if you're open to seeing them. Tax planning is, in fact, retirement planning. You do not want the IRS to be your number one benefactor in retirement. And there have been many studies done. Actually, I've done a lot of talks about it. It would not be unusual if the number one expense for some retirees are going to be taxes, more than health care, more than their ongoing cost of just lifestyle. It could absolutely be taxes. And you know what? That is avoidable. Now, I can't say you can get out of paying tax, but it's how you pay tax. That's really, really key. So questions, concerns, you'd like to know more, I'm going to give you real quick information how to get to us. You can always go to our website, whitehorse-financial.com, whitehorse-financial.com, or just Google Whitehorse Financial, or just Google me, Google Roger Harris, and you can get to us. You can get in a position where you can schedule your own appointment, or if you'd like to make sure you get that appointment scheduled as soon as possible, while it's on your mind, just give us a call, and that number to call or text is 910-583-4321. That number, once again, is 910-583-4321, just like a countdown, and just leave us your name and your email, and someone will get back with you and we'll have that conversation. Stress test number 5, what if you need long-term care? Wow, that's a big one. Perhaps no retirement expense is less predictable than health care, because let's face it, Medicare covers many medical expenses, but it does not generally cover long-term custodial care. So imagine needing assisted living, health care, home health care, skilled nursing, memory care, and these costs can quickly reach 6 figures annually. I can tell you from personal experience, I was a caregiver for my father, and I can guarantee you it is really amazing how much it costs to do that. So keep this in mind. Ask yourself a couple of questions as we're winding down this very last segment of this show. And that would be, would your retirement income continue? Would your spouse remain financially secure? Would your legacy change dramatically? So there are some ways. There's some things called long-term insurance. There's hybrid life insurance. There's healthcare reserve planning. There's guaranteed income strategies. There's asset protection. I encourage everyone to use asset protection as a strategy for long-term care. And I can help you with that. We can show you how that works. An asset-based long-term care strategy. Powerful strategy, guys. Really, really powerful strategies. All right, let's get into another bonus here. This is a bonus. That's a stress test question, that what if nothing goes wrong? Hey, I love those types of questions. Well, what if everything does go right? What if the markets do wonderful, your health remains, your investments just keep growing, you continue to actually enjoy your money rather than stress over it? Many retirees spend decades worrying about running out. I mean, literally worrying about something that hasn't happened yet. That's so bad and so avoidable. So become so cautious. I've seen where folks, they just never truly enjoy what they work so hard to build, because it's the what if. It's a what if retirement. What if? What if this? What if that? Let's take the what if off the table, guys. I'm giving you the what ifs, and I'm telling you there's a way out. A good retirement plan should provide permission to spend confidently. Retirement should be enjoyed. Confidence matters. Don't become unnecessarily fearful. But I will say this, if you don't have some contractually guaranteed incomes in place, you need to look at getting in those. Okay. I would encourage you to do that. And I would encourage you to only work with independent retirement income specialists. Okay. independent retirement income specialists. We're an independent firm, okay? We don't have some big company that backs us up, and every, you know, 6 months they come out with the McRib or something like that, the mutual fund of the month flavor or whatever they call it. That's not what we do, guys. We work with any companies out there that has a strong, strong history. They didn't take bailouts in 08. They're A-rated. Those are the companies we work with. And as independents, we can work with any company that you can possibly think of. So what would a passing grade look like when it comes to this stress test? Here's what you need to have. Think about it like this. You need reliable income, you need appropriate investment risk, you need tax diversification, you need cash reserves, you need healthcare planning, you need estate planning, and you need regular reviews. If you have all of those, you're going to be golden. It's not about eliminating every risk. It's about assuring that one event doesn't derail your entire retirement plan. So think about it like this. There's really no plan that eliminates all risk. If it does, it may eliminate something else that you don't want eliminated. Resilience is objective, and flexibility creates confidence. It's knowing that when you're working with retirement income professionals, you're working with professionals that help you. If you're in your 30s or 40s and you're like, hey, Roger, I'm, you know, 30 years away from retiring. I'm 25 years away from retiring, but I still got questions about my finances. Give us a call. I've got a lot of clients who are in their 20s. Now, the bulk of my clients are in their 50s, 60s, and 70s, but you know, I get it. You know, here's what I really like is when you can show someone in their 20s or 30s or perhaps their 40s, which can typically be 40s and 50s, can be some really, really high income earning years of some really cool things you can do to prepare for retirement while you're still working that has nothing to do with your 401k. Just super exciting stuff, guys. So we talked about the five pillars of stress tests, and here at White Horse Financial, we recognize these five pillars. 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Things happen, markets fluctuate, tax laws evolve. 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The goal isn't to predict the next challenge. 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
5: The acting attorney general may soon get a thumbs up. I'm Dave Anthony, Fox News, from the Republican-led Senate Judiciary Committee.
9: Todd Blanche's Justice Department has reprioritized the safety of Americans after the Biden administration opened borders to violent criminals.
5: So Chairman Chuck Grassley and other GOP senators plan to vote to advance Blanche's nomination to be the full-time AG to the full Senate, including two Republicans who had refused to vote yes until Blanche formally rescinded the anti-weaponization fund that was part of the Trump IRS tax settlement to compensate those claiming to be political targets of the Biden Justice Department. Concerned it could pay January 6th rioters. Well, Democratic Senator Dick Durbin is still worried.
10: The parties could still sue to enforce the agreement, and the Cop Beaters Fund can easily be revived with a new order from the Department of Justice 15 minutes after Mr. Blanche is confirmed as Attorney General.
5: There is another stock market surge this morning. The Dow is up more than 500 points. It hit a new all-time high this morning as prices for oil fall again more than 5%, with Treasury Secretary Scott Bessent saying today there could be a deal by tomorrow to get Iran to agree to allow shipping to flow freely through the Strait of Hormuz. However, two more ships reportedly attacked today, and Iran insists it's not holding talks with the U.S.
11: Reports indicate Iran and Oman are nearing a deal regarding control of the Strait of Hormuz and splitting service fees between them. It's not clear if these terms would be acceptable to the Trump administration that has maintained zero fees should be charged in this international waterway.
5: Fox's Trey Yinks. There's also growing concern Iran could be cyber attacking us.
12: Minnesota has reported attacks on roughly 30 water systems, while Michigan has confirmed 9 incidents, 7 states in total. The FBI has warned that Iranian-affiliated cyber actors are targeting internet-connected industrial control systems used by U.S. critical infrastructure, including water and wastewater facilities.
5: That's Jennifer Griffin. 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
5: Well, back to Wall Street. We mentioned the big stock market surge a second day in a row. The Dow hit a new all-time high this morning. It's now up 605 points. The NASDAQ is gaining 354. The S&P 500, which also hit a record high, is adding 63 points right now. As for oil, WTI down more than 5%, back to $76 a barrel. Brent crude is now under 80. At the gas pump, a one penny decline. AAA's national average for regular 408 per gallon. That's still well over a dollar more than before the Iran conflict. That nasty cyclosporiasis outbreak, giving thousands of people diarrhea and other ailments, has turned deadly for the first time. Two died in the state hardest hit, Michigan.
17: The Michigan Department of Health and Human Services said both patients had underlying health conditions that may have been worsened by the intestinal illness and dehydration. The cyclospora outbreak, which has been blamed on tainted produce, has sickened more than 18,000 people and put nearly 100 in the hospital. Lettuce imported from Mexico, served at Taco Bell locations in 9 states, has been identified as one source of the outbreak, according to the Centers for Disease Control. Jack Callahan, Fox News.
5: A lot of Americans have plans tonight.
18: Families and first responders coming together tonight across the country for National Night Out events, held every first Tuesday in August, with neighborhoods hosting block parties, cookouts, safety demonstrations, and other activities, all designed to strengthen relationships between communities and local law enforcement agencies. National Night Out was created 42 years ago as a way to promote community involvement and crime prevention. Jeff Manasso, Fox News.
5: In the NFL, Atlanta Falcons running back Bijan Robinson has reportedly earned a $51 million guaranteed contract extension, which would be the biggest contract for a running back ever. I'm Dave Anthony, and this is Fox News.
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Wow. Ah, yes. And we have returned on this Tuesday in the United States of America, August the 4th, 2026. Welcome back. We're at 888-630-9625, and we've got a barrel full of fun for you. Since the these people, one of the problems we have is that Democrats get to nominate judges to federal courts, and they've got a long history of picking crooks, frauds, charlatans, politicians, and they pretend to be judges throughout their careers, and they're dishonest at home, they're dishonest at work, they're dishonest in the grocery store, they're dishonest when they're driving their car alone. Maybe silently dishonest, but dishonest nonetheless. You may recall a Democrat that came to Washington, D.C., and his plan was to assassinate Brett Kavanaugh, Supreme Court Justice, and kill two other Supreme Court Justices. And a Democrat judge appointed by Joe Biden said, oh, I think we shouldn't be too harsh with him. He's a girl. All right, and this is because he says, oh, no, now I'm a girl. I was arrested with a gun in front of, he was arrested with a gun in front of Brett Kavanaugh's home with extended magazine. That's illegal. But when you're a Democrat, that's okay. And then another magazine full of ammo in the pistol. Just amazing stuff. And he had kidnapping tools and burglary tools, and he was planning on murdering the Supreme Court Justice. Brett Kavanaugh went to his home, came in from far, far away. And here is the latest story from the Federalist, the good people at the Federalist. Brett Kavanaugh's would-be assassin moved to cushy medical prison known for transing on taxpayer dime. I don't think we should say transing. I think we shouldn't use that ridiculous lexicon. Nicholas Roski is the would-be assassin's name, has been assigned to a detention center that the Biden administration turned into a transgender intervention facility. See, now he's getting everything he dreamed of because the Democrats. Nicholas Roski, the would-be assassin of Supreme Court Justice Brett Kavanaugh, who now identifies as a woman. He identified as a Democrat before, so what's the difference? Has been assigned to a federal medical center, which we like to abbreviate as an FMC, at Fort Worth, Texas, a detention center that the Biden administration turned into a transgender medical intervention facility offering inmates taxpayer-funded gender reassignment surgeries. Hey, congratulations to Nicholas Roski. This is a reward package that the Democrats have set up. Judge Deborah Boardman, a Biden appointee, shirked the federal guidelines for sentencing Roski, who now goes by Sophie. He now goes by Sophie. Of course, Nicholas, Sophie, what's the difference? That's a mental health defense that you've got going on there, mental illness defense. The federal federal guidelines recommended 30 years to life in prison for his crimes. Instead, Deborah Boardman, the Biden Democrat, gave him only 8 years. Now, you get 8 years for this, you can make parole in, maybe 18 months. Probably not, but maybe 4 years. Probably 4 years, you're just coming to assassinate, and you say, no, I'm a girl, I'm Sophie. And the Biden judge, Deborah Boardman, she says, well, the federal guidelines say 30 years, and we don't want to make an example of them or anything. We want to make an example of Democrat judges instead. So 30 years to life in prison was the federal recommendation, gave him only 8 years. And then Judge Deborah Boardman persistently referred to Roski, a male, with female pronouns. She added, I take into consideration the conditions of pretrial confinement and the fact that she, says she, is a transgender woman, no, he is a man, and will be sent to a male-only Bureau of Prisons facility. A male, that's because he's a male. That's because they've thrown out biology and science and thousands of years of culture, and they've made up a new

0: fantastical land where they all dress up like, the Bates Motel. The Democrat Party is really the Bates Motel on LSD. The FMC, they call it the medical center, in Fort Worth is a male-only facility. And isn't that so? Where she sent him is a male-only facility. And she said the judge, the Biden judge, sent him to a male-only facility, but it's where you go to get chop-chop, then you come out a lady or something like that. They think so. Anyway, but they're all mentally ill. The judges are mentally ill. Joe Biden is mentally ill. The people that picked them are mentally ill. And then they say, oh, well, the would-be assassin thinks he's a girl, and he calls himself Sophie, so now we're going to give him everything he ever wanted. So it's a male-only facility that she sent him to. The sister facility for females, the federal medical center in Carswell is also in the Fort Worth, Texas area. A federal medical facility, Fort Worth, is designed to care for inmates with, quote, complex medical considerations, end quote, a Biden administration spokeswoman for the Federal Bureau of Prisons said. It's a care level 4 facility. Level 4, just like the Wuhan Institute of Virology, that's a level 4 biohazard facility. But the Bureau of Prisons defines that as involving conditions which an inmate is severely impaired and may require daily nursing care. Examples of such conditions are those with cancer in active treatment, dialysis, quadriplegia, strokes or head injury patients, major surgical patients, acute psychiatric illness, there we go, requiring inpatient treatment, and high-risk pregnancy. Maybe he's got a high-risk pregnancy because, you know, for men to become pregnant, that's very high risk. And the Democrats, they keep trying. That's why monkeypox is spreading the way that it is. Roski, the would-be assassin who thinks he's Sophie now, has filed letters to the court discussing his transgender ideation. That's a Democrat word, ideation. And the Bureau of Prisons considers his identification card as transgender, a psychiatric condition. Well, that's true. It is. He also is about 30 years old and only started identifying as female in September of 2025, less than a year ago after he's arrested, as far as court documents show, about a month before he was sentenced. The Democrats, this is, again, a Biden judge, and she's a real piece of work. I'll say work, a real piece of work. So the Federal Medical Facility, Fort Worth and Carswell, where the males and female prisons were, the Biden administration launched a comprehensive taxpayer-funded transgender surgery program for convicted criminals as a reward for, you know, murder and attempted assassinations and things like that, because the Democrats want to incite more of that. And it's not like there have been a lot of transgender shootings or anything. Oh, wait, never mind. You know, I believe this is true. I believe there have been more transgender self-identified transgender, because you're not really transgender, you're just screwed up. But transgender shootings, murders, mass shootings, terrorist shootings, more of those than there ever were postal workers going postal. And people still use the term going postal, mean you're gone psycho and shoot the place up or something. And it turns out that just in the last few years, I believe I did a quick numbers crunch on that, and it looks like there have been more transgender mass shootings and murders in the name of their politics, and they've made everything politics, right? Than there were postal workers going mad with guns back when postal workers were going mad with guns a long time ago. But isn't that amazing? So the Biden administration spokeswoman told the Dallas Express in 2024 that because they're building these medical facilities to do chop-chop on convicted criminals, this will allow us to provide specialized and comprehensive care at a facility already equipped to care for individuals with complex medical considerations. I think primarily what we ought to be concerned with here is that we've got a complex would-be Supreme Court assassin and mass murderer. He wanted to murder three Supreme Court justices. And the Democrats set up a freakazoid mentally ill rewards package for Nicholas Roski, who they like to call Sophie, and say that he is she. This is a rampant mental illness loose in America today. When President Donald Trump took office, he signed an executive order defending women from gender ideology extremism and restoring biological truth to the federal government, banning transgender medical interventions within the federal prison system. Two subsequent Bureau of Prisons memos implemented the order. Well, that's good because the President of the United States ordered it. One banned federal funds from paying for any medical procedure, treatment, or drug for the purpose of conforming an inmate's appearance to that of the opposite sex. Well, that's good. Federal Judge Royce Lambert of the U.S. District Court, Washington, D.C., blocked the executive order and both memos from being implemented across the Bureau of Prisons facilities in June of 2025. He stated that the Trump administration is enjoined from enforcing Executive Order 14168 as applied to medical hormone therapy and social accommodations for people in the custody of the Bureau of Prisons, and from enforcing the Bureau of Prisons memoranda implementing Executive Order 14168, and shall provide and continue providing plaintiffs, the plural, the members of the class gender-affirming hormone therapy and social accommodations in accordance with Bureau of Prisons policy and practice, in effect immediately prior to Defendant Trump's issuance of Executive Order 14168, January 20th of 2025. That's Inauguration Day. That's pretty good. Signed on Inauguration Day. And here comes Judge Royce Lambert to say, oh, no, no, we need to keep the genital mutilation of convicted felons in prisons humming along. Can you say humming along in this context? The February 2026 Bureau of Prisons published the Management of Inmates with Gender Dysphoria policy, and it blocked transgender surgeries and hormone therapies for inmates who had not already had such interventions, and created by tapering tapering plan for those who had been on transgender drugs prior to the policy, subject to medical approval on a case-by-case basis. Complications from surgeries already completed would also be treated under the policy. Hey, somebody screwed up your chop-chop. We're going to have to put some bandages on that. Isn't that amazing? So the you got your Democrat judge here, this lady, who says, oh, here's the would-be Supreme Court murderer, assassin, planning on murdering three justices. Don't give him a stiff prison sentence. Give him the lightest sentence possible. In fact, an unimaginably light sentence of 8 years, eligible for parole and probably half that time. And sends a message to all the left-wing loons who are stalking Supreme Court justices in their homes, at their homes, stalking their families, threatening their families, threatening the justices. And the Democrats turned that into a sport, attacking their homes, protesting outside their homes, threatening this. Yeah, they're doxing them and then sending mobs out. Armed security had to be increased around at least most of our Supreme Court justices, probably not the left-wing ones because, you know, they're the left-wingers that are looking to murder and assassinate everybody because they're mentally ill. But isn't that an amazing story? Nicholas Roski, but the Democrats call him Sophie, and they call him her because of mental illnesses. And then Judge Deborah Boardman, Joe Biden put in there, says, you know what, let's move this guy, who the judge calls a lady, calls she, to a medical facility where we can spend lots of money helping him with his mental illness to pretend that he's a lady and not a man. Isn't that amazing? Man, oh, Manischewitz. Our Democrat Party. It's really time for the Democrat Party to go away, isn't it? The socialists have taken over, effectively, the party. Even James Carville is leaving the party, but he's not leaving the party. He's just going to say that he's leaving the party. Got to keep in mind when James Carville says things like that, then practically everything he says is a lie and has been for about 50 years. Just ask his wife. We are at 888-630-9625.
1: That ain't no woman. It's a man, man.
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0: All right. I think I stepped on myself back there. I ran over the end zone going to the last break. I think we were talking about Islam and, you know, terrorism and the mayor of New York and Democrats. And the question that I was putting out there is you know, Democrats say, oh, Islam is the religion of peace. And Islamists say that, and then a truck bomb explodes. But if Islam is the religion of peace, why is the Islamic world so violent? Might ask that question over tea one day, everywhere in the world. All right, and with that, let's go to the. I just wanted to clarify that. Let's go to the telephones. Let's go to Levi calling from Arkansas. Levi, you're on the Chris Plant Show.
1: Hi, Mr. Chris. I wanted to tell you how much I really like your show. I'm homeschooled, and I listen to you all the time, and I really like your show, and I appreciate the sarcasm you bring to conservative radio.
0: That is great. Well, you've got, and is your mom homeschooling you every day?
1: Yes, ma'am. Yes, sir.
0: She must be a brilliant woman. Is she a brilliant woman?
1: Yes, sir.
0: And she puts this radio show, my radio show, the Chris Plant Show, on while you're doing your homeschooling.
1: Yes, sir.
0: That's great.
1: I have a radio, and so I listen.
0: That is great. And what do you learn? What do you learn listening to the radio show?
1: I learn about the news of the day, and I really like listening to you and how you bring the news and I really appreciate the radio show.
0: That's great. How old are you, buddy?
1: I'm 12.
0: All right, 12. That's good. You're way ahead of where I was when I was 12 years old. I'll tell you that much.
1: Thank you.
0: Great. You're a very lucky guy. You've got parents looking out for you. Your mom homeschooling you, teaching you, and as part of your education. You get to listen to my fun radio show.
1: Yes, sir.
0: That's so great. And it sounds like you speak very well. You're very polite. You're a very well-mannered young man as well.
1: Thank you.
0: What are you going to do when you grow up, Levi?
1: I want to be a politician.
0: Ho, ho, ho. All right. Well, we're going to have to keep in touch, Levi. That is great. I need to have you check in with me every now and then to update me on your progress, buddy.
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11: 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Not only are you unlikely to stick with something that's difficult, even if you can keep it up, it's probably going to be to the detriment of something else. And chances are that something else is more important. So if you're on a quest to improve your health, I promise the basics are going to take you much further. I'm talking about diet, try and be as plant-based as possible, exercise, meaning multiple rounds of cardio and strength training, and sleep. For most people, 7 to 9 hours a night. I'd like to think of these things as sort of a three-legged stool, right? If you're not doing any one of them, it's really hard to keep balanced with the others. The key here is you don't have to strive for perfection. Doing anything is going to be better than nothing. I'm Dr. Sanjay Gupta, helping you live a better life.
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0: All right. We're back. You know, out west, they've got these big wildfires going on, forest fires going on, and you find very often it is a matter of the Democrats are too busy grooming children, so they don't groom forests anymore. They don't want roads going through forests where firefighters can get to the fires and put them out quickly and efficiently because, you know, they're environmentalists. So that means a lot of forests have to burn. And Canada, you know, Canada's burning like every year like crazy, to the point where in New York, Chicago, Washington, D.C., we're choking on the smoke from Canadian forest fires. And that's because, you know, liberals in Canada say that you can't have roads going through the forest and you can't have fire cuts because they're saving the red-cocketed woodpecker or something like that. And always crazy stuff. But they got these big fires going on in the Seattle and area, the Washington state and Oregon. But here is a Spokane, Washington, big fires around Spokane, Washington. And they're burning, you know, thousands of various fires. You combine them like thousands and thousands of acres burning of forests and stuff. Now, they arrested a guy, and they've charged him with deliberately starting one of the fires. It's called the Old Trails Fire near Spokane, and it's destroyed. Listen, according to ABC 15 up there, it's destroyed this fire. The Old Trails Fire has destroyed at least 700 structures. Now, most of those are houses, of course, but because some of them may not be, they just say 700 structures, and you look at them from helicopter, and it's very nasty stuff. But listen to this. Authorities say they've arrested a 37-year-old man suspected of starting one of the devastating wildfires burning around Spokane, Washington. The Spokane County Sheriff's Office said Monday they arrested Aaron F. Farinucci for arson. He's accused of starting the Old Trails Fire, and they've got video of him, and he looks like a Democrat, you know, slovenly and poorly dressed and all that good stuff. Several fires are burning in the area. They've destroyed at least 700 structures and forced more than 60,000 people to evacuate. The fire sparked on Saturday. Farinucci, was convicted, listen to this, was convicted on charges stemming from a 2010 shooting that left his father dead at their home in Mesa, Arizona. So, wait a minute, let me get this straight. In 2010, he shot and killed his father in their home, right? And then the Democrats say, let's let him go. What's the worst that could happen? So he's convicted on charges stemming from 2010 shooting that left his father dead at their home in Mesa. And he was convicted because he shot his father and killed him. Listen to this. The two, the father and son, had reportedly been arguing about Farinucci doing the dishes, which eventually led to the deadly shooting, according to the Mesa police at the time. He was later located with a self-inflicted gunshot wound. He did that wrong, though, because he's still with us, before being arrested for the murder. And then he was convicted, of course, and they put him in prison. And then they said, well, let's let him out. I mean, he only shot and killed his father. They were fighting over who's doing the dishes, and apparently he didn't want to do the dishes, so he shot and killed his father. And that's the guy, and then you let him out, and he traveled a little. He went to, you know, he went up to Spokane, Washington, and then he's been arrested now for starting one of the big fires, and 700 homes been burned to the ground, and all that good stuff. Isn't that amazing? I also want to go back to Levi for a second. Levi, who called in from Arkansas, and a great young man, 12-year-old, homeschooled, and I asked him what he wants to be when he grows up, and he said a politician. He wants to be a politician. That's pretty amazing. And Michael and I were just talking about this. You know, most kids, 12 years old, don't know what they want to be for Halloween. And I got to say, Levi, he knows what he wants to be when he wants to be a politician. Isn't that amazing? Just great. And high five to Levi. That's great. When I was 12 years old, I guess I wanted to get on my bike. And that's about as far as my thinking went. Pretty good stuff, though, Levi. Going to be a politician. Could be president of the United States. That's great stuff. Wonderful stuff. Yeah, so we got these wildfires burning out there, and madness, lots of madness. It's crazy out there. But Levi's great. Hey, that's great. Took it a 12-year-old calling into talk radio every day. And he's smart and articulate, and he was steady, right? He's good. Good stuff. He's going to be a politician. Got to keep track of Levi. Big things going on there. All right, let's go take another phone call, Michael. Let's go to Andy calling from North Little Rock, Arkansas. Andrew, you're on the Chris Plant Show.
1: What's going on, Chris?
0: Hey, man, not a lot. What do you know?
1: Well, I'm sitting here and I was, you know, just been watching and they electing all these socialist idiots into these offices, and you know, I don't know, probably. When you was in school, same as I was in school, there was something they taught, and it was taught in history class. I specifically remember we get onto the subject of socialism and communism and all that stuff, and they said, when socialism, you vote yourself into socialism, but you got to fight your way out. And I can foresee, and I'm 54, and probably within my lifetime, probably another civil war coming. It won't last longer than a popcorn fart, but... I foresee that we'll probably be into some kind of a civil ruckus within the next few years if this keeps going the way it's going.
0: Yeah.
1: What's your thoughts?
0: You're not alone, Andy, and I've got to say, and I've said here before at the microphone, I've said I grew up in a country where the idea of civil war in the United States was impossible. It was inconceivable. That could never be. We had the Democrat Civil War because, you know, the Democrats plantations and the bullwhips and they like rape and still do, they do. And Jefferson Davis was their guy in the Civil War and all that. But that was all said and done. And you know, now it's the Dukes of Hazzard and Daisy Dukes and, you know, Daisy Duke shorts, you know, and all that good stuff. And everything was great. And now the left is here, Andy, and the left has really taken over the Democrat Party. And the left is a everywhere in the world, a chronically murderous, deadly, violent, thieving gang of brigands and criminals. And they are again. You know, look, Andy, honey, you're talking about President Trump was shot at Butler, Pennsylvania, got shot through the ear, turned his head just at the right time. That was a suicide attack by a Democrat trying to assassinate him. Another Democrat arrested in the bushes at the golf course in Florida. Another Democrat rushed the White House Correspondents' Dinner and shot the place up, planning on assassinating. Right. You know, there have been other arrests of people plotting to assassinate. I was just talking about the judge, the Biden judge, giving transgender bonus package, the gift basket to the guy that wanted to assassinate Brett Kavanaugh, the Supreme Court. The Democrats on the Hill are screaming about packing the Democratic Socialist America taking over the Democrat Party, packing the Supreme Court, doing away with the Senate, having the House of Representatives pick the president instead of having a popular vote across the country, giving statehood to D.C. and to Puerto Rico. Everything they're doing. And look, they shot Congressman Steve Scalise and nearly killed him. Right. They tried to mow down the whole baseball field of Republican members of Congress. And that was a suicide attack by a Bernie Sanders campaign volunteer. They have their Southern Poverty Law Center has unleashed people to attack the Family Research Council. Andy, our culture is under violent assault by the left, our country, the Republican Party, the mainstream of America. Biology and science are under attack. Our language is under attack, and it's and the left. And Andy, I can't say, oh, that's crazy talk, Andy, because it's not crazy talk. It's, you know, the socialist idiots are out there, and you said, you know, you can vote your way in, but you got to fight your way out, and you learned that in school when you're a kid, you know, with socialism. Look at Venezuela. Look at Nicaragua. Look at every place that you have socialism, and again, the goal of socialism is communism, if you believe Lenin, who knew a thing or two about socialism and communism. And the Democrats, they've adopted these and they're electing, and then our news media, our most corrupt institution in America, Andy, they're praising Mamdani in New York. Oh, he's got such a nice smile. You know, if only Bin Laden had a nicer smile, I think the New York Times would have adored him too. But what are you seeing out there that has you concerned, Andy?
1: Yeah, I'm on a lighter note, I've got a buddy, you know, with these trans weirdos. And like you say, it is a mental illness from the depths of I don't know where. But
0: right.
1: Anyway, a buddy of mine was telling me the other day, he says, you know, back in, he's about my age, a little, maybe a year or two older, and he goes, you know, back in our day when we was kids, we had Wonder Woman. He says, but nowadays you got to wonder if it is a woman.
0: Yeah, that's a fact. Yeah. Yep. And that's all the Democrat Party, too. It's 100% on them. Just amazing. What they've done to themselves and to the country is just beyond belief. And at the same time, there is a fun news story, Andy, that you may have caught. The U.S. Army, the United States Army, has already exceeded their 2026 recruitment goals. We just started August, and they've already exceeded the goals. The Army, you know, they set goals every year that we need to recruit this many people to maintain troop levels that we have today. Renewed patriotism and career opportunities fuel Army's biggest recruiting surge in years. Now, that's great news, Andy, and, you know, because, you know, the Democrats are trying to create anti-patriots everywhere. And here's probably another good thing, Andy. There aren't a lot of people from Democrat households joining the Army now, right?
1: Right.
0: But listen to this, Fox News.
1: So didn't the military decide that they wasn't going to let the trans weirdos join the military anymore?
0: Yes. Yeah. Barack Obama and Joe Biden want to put on a musical. They think that the U.S. military should be like a Broadway show, and everybody cross-dressing and high-kicking. But listen to this. More than 61,000 future soldiers have signed up for active duty service in the United States Army, meeting the fiscal year 2026 goals early. And that's an amazing thing. And here and it's right there in the headline, Andy, but what they found is when they ask young people, you know, they have a questionnaire when you join the Army, why you're doing it, and it's patriotism. Imagine that. So that means, Andy, that means the Democrats are losing the culture war, doesn't it?
1: Yep, that's what it sounds like to me.
0: Yeah, but the Democrats are still out there being severely mentally ill Democrats. SMIDs, we call them SMIDs. But U.S. Army has already reached its fiscal year 2026 active duty recruiting goals months ahead of schedule, marking a dramatic turnaround after years of falling short as military leaders point to renewed patriotism, career opportunities, and a growing sense of purpose among young Americans choosing to serve. Fox News granted exclusive access inside Fort Hood, one of the Army's largest installations, where the commanders and soldiers offered a firsthand look at what they say are driving the recruiting resurgence. Just a few years ago, the Army was struggling to meet its recruiting goals after hitting a low in fiscal year 2022. Recruiting has climbed every year since, rising nearly 38% overall, with the biggest jump coming fiscal year 2025. This fiscal year, the Army has already met its active duty recruiting goals with more than 61,500 future soldiers signing up for service. And the great thing is that when you ask the recruits, why did you join? I say, well, because I'm a patriot, because I'm a patriotic American, and I love my country. And, you know, and also there can be opportunities for young people going into the military all over the place, too. So that's a great story, isn't it, Andy?
1: Yes, sir, it is.
0: Doesn't happen all the time.
1: No, it probably hadn't happened in a long time.
0: Yeah, but when the good news stories come along, got to take those. Andy, thank you for checking in. We got your calling from Arkansas. Levi called in from Arkansas, too. You don't know him, do you?
1: No, I do not. Just one more question before I let
0: yes,
1: you go.
0: Yes, sir. You bet.
1: When you go make it down to Arkansas for a politics in a pint?
0: Well, that's a fun question. I'd like to do that very much. I'm getting pushed by Chicago to come do a politics in a pint there, and I'd love to come down to Arkansas and do a politics in a pint. I'd have to do my show there for a couple of days, and I think that'd be great. That'd be big fun. I haven't been in Arkansas in a long time. Not since I was down there investigating Bill Clinton and sexual misconduct long ago in my previous life. Yeah. Hanging out with Paula Jones. Remember Paula Jones? I was down there, Little Rock, Arkansas, investigating all that. That was kind of a fun trip. Andy, thank you, and I will, look, I'll bring it up. I'd like to go around the country doing politics and a pint all over the place. I think that'd be great. I'll bring that to the powers, too. Thank you, Andy. We've got economic news. We've got all kinds of news still coming up.
2: I did not have sexual relations with that woman, Miss Lewinsky.
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19: Even for people who fall asleep easily, staying asleep can be difficult. You wake up, your mind starts to race, you can't turn those thoughts off. Sleep experts say there are a few things you can try. Cognitive shuffling. That's when you choose a random, impersonal, non-emotional word. Then for each letter of that word, think of as many words that begin with each letter as you can before moving on to the next one. It distracts your brain from stress. It also mimics the fragmented thought patterns that usually occur as you drift off to sleep. Sensory grounding is something else. That's when you work through things you can hear, feel, see, smell, or taste. That helps you to be in the moment instead of dwelling on the past or the future. Or just do a mental walkthrough of a place you know well. Familiar but neutral imagery that can calm the brain. I'm Dr. Sanjay Gupta, helping you live a better life.

0: All right. You know, the Democrats, they hate Elon Musk. They used to love Elon Musk. Now they hate Elon Musk. They're like teenage girls, the Democrat Party. They're very moody, and you never know where they're going to be tomorrow. But they loved Elon Musk, and everybody wanted a $100,000 Tesla to drive around in an electric car, and you can't charge it anywhere. And they loved him, and he was in a Starlink and all this great stuff. He's great. He's the Leonardo da Vinci of the 21st century. He's a miracle, and remarkable stuff. And I don't know if you saw this, but here's a story. Iran, they're terrorists. You know, they declared Elon Musk's Starlink, all of his infrastructure, a legitimate military target. Legitimate military target. And the Forbes people. Elon Musk's companies could be attacked by Iran state media reports. And they go on television and they say, oh, yeah, we could attack Elon Musk. Anything Elon Musk owns, we could attack. And the Democrats applaud that because the Democrats and Iran, they're in the hot tub together. They're on the same team. Destroy civilization itself. Kill everyone. Steal everything. You know, the usual commie stuff, and then the Islamists, the Islamic Revolution there. But isn't that amazing? Iran has declared that. And I went to look at that story and found from several days ago, Starlink, Elon Musk's satellite system, Starlink declared legitimate military target by official Russian state news. Russian state news and Iranian state news have both said that they're the bad guys. You know, there's a cold war going on, and actually it's a little bit of a hot war too. And the Democrats are funding, they've been funding with billions of dollars, Iran's nuclear weapons program, their ballistic missile program, because they're suicidal lunatics, and they despise their own culture, you know, these people. But yeah, Iranian state media announced that all companies and infrastructure owned by Elon Musk in the Middle East and presumably beyond are considered legitimate military targets. The state-run Fars News Agency added that the assets to the country's military target bank, they've got a lengthy target bank, citing alleged cooperation with the U.S. and Israeli military operations. So that makes Elon Musk a legitimate target. And then Russia, that's Vlad the Impaler Putin. He's just an outright commie KGB guy. And he declares Starlink, Elon Musk's properties, legitimate military targets, Russian state news media. Because, they're, and the Democrats are there with, that's the thing about these guys. The Democrat Party's there with them. Also, the stock market, the Dow Jones Industrials today, are on the precipice of hitting 54,000. 54,000 enormous amounts of wealth being created under President Trump. Very close. We're at 53,915 right now. And the Dow is up 737 points so far today. And that's because President Trump...
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2: Democrats are not happy at the Senate. I'm Dave Anthony, Fox News.
3: Today, I think, is a sad and embarrassing day.
2: Sheldon Whitehouse and other Democrats on the Judiciary Committee will soon be outvoted on advancing Acting Attorney General Todd Blanche's nomination to the full Senate.
3: Probably the most discreditable person ever to seek the office of Attorney General of the United States.
2: Republicans have praised Blanche for crackdowns on crime and immigration enforcement. And two GOP senators who threatened to vote against him now support Blanche, including John Cornyn.
4: I asked for written assurances that clarifies the scope of the parties to the IRS audit agreement and that permanently ends the weaponization fund.
2: Though President Trump still supports that fund and may try to bring it back, compensating those who claim they were politically prosecuted by the government. They're voting in primaries in five states, with a Senate race in Michigan getting the most attention.
5: Abdul El-Sayed rejects the socialist label, but he is the candidate of choice of the DSA in Michigan's Senate race. He wants to abolish ICE, cut off U.S. aid to Israel, and has made Medicare for All one of his signature campaign issues. Congresswoman Haley Stevens is the moderate establishment-backed candidate. And one of her main arguments on the campaign trail has been that she has never lost a race to a Republican, and she gives Democrats the best shot at holding on to Michigan's Senate seat.
2: And that's Fox's Garrett Tenney in Detroit. Oil prices are falling again as stocks surge again. The Dow hit an all-time high. Reacting to this development, Fox Business Network's Lauren Simonetti details trying to end the Iran conflict.
6: Treasury Secretary Scott Bessent says the U.S. may have a deal with Iran tomorrow to open the Strait of Hormuz. Tehran denies it is in negotiations with the U.S., but does say it is talking with Oman about moving ships through the strait.
2: However, there are reports two more ships were attacked in the strait today. One caught fire and a crew member went missing. America's listening to Fox News.
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2: A woman is behind bars in Arkansas, accused of plotting to shoot up a school, but the plans were thwarted.
11: Police in Greenbrier, Arkansas say 21-year-old Abilene Almanza, a former student at Greenbrier Elementary, wrote in her alleged plans on Discord to carry out a mass shooting at the school. The FBI flagged the messages. Police say Almanza planned on stealing weapons from a relative's home as part of the now thwarted plot. That Almanza targeted the school, saying that that's where she was bullied as a kid. We're told parents were just notified about the alleged plot, even though an arrest was made last month. Almanza is now charged with threatening to commit a mass shooting at a school and currently being held on $1 million bond. She's due in court next week. Jeff Manasso, Fox News.
2: A man's in jail in Washington State accused of setting one of the wildfires devastating the Spokane area.
6: 37-year-old Aaron Farinacci, a Spokane resident, he's charged with first-degree arson.
2: Fox's Sarah Allegra is out standing near what used to be houses, now ashes and rubble.
6: Everything is completely destroyed. Fire crews since working to fully contain now three active wildfires burning here in Spokane. Between the Old Trail, Autumn Lane, and Fairview fires, more than 10,000 acres have been burned with 0% containment. In total, over 700 plus structures been destroyed, and nearly 70,000 people have since been forced to leave their homes.
2: In a wildfire disaster in Europe, a different kind of danger.
12: Officials in the village of La Porche in the south of France say 400 unexploded shells and munitions have been uncovered by wildfires. Blasts during the fires, at first thought to be gas cylinders, may have been World War II explosives detonating in the heat. The local mayor likened more than 100 blasts on the second night of the fire to the sound of war.
2: Fox's Jonathan Savage. Again on Wall Street, big gains. The Dow's up 800 points, hitting a new record today. I'm Dave Anthony. This is Fox News.
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0: I was watching the stock market here during the break, and I believe the Dow Jones Industrials have never hit 54,000 as a number. But that may happen today because we're on the precipice. We're very close to hitting 54,000, the Dow Jones Industrials. Right now at 53,979.96. And boy, 53,979. And the Dow is up more than 800 points so far today. And it may break the 54,000 mark, which would speak to good things, prosperity. It's good for your 401ks and your IRAs and your retirement plans, and it's a good sign for economic health and prosperity and all that good stuff. But with that said, we'll keep our ear to the ground on that. I don't have one of the business channels on, but that's, you know, that's kind of a big deal. Let me get to another. Here is the Breitbart News people. They've got a story today. They've got, it says, Elliot Page. When they say Elliot Page, they're actually referring to a woman named Ellen Page, who used to be an actress, kind of. She was in a movie called Juno. That was kind of an interesting, accidentally pro-life movie. Interesting, but here is now this person, Ellen Page, who was an actress, now says that she is a man, and you can call her Elliot, which is a man's name, but really still Ellen Page. Had some kind of mutilation surgery to remove breast disease and things. But this person, Ellen Page, who now, I'm going to dead name, I'm going to keep dead naming, now goes by the name Elliot, pretending to be a male, did a podcast because everybody, you know, did a podcast. And you got to listen to this because here's this person who is, and this is a perfectly mainstream Democrat worldview here, starts saying that we human beings are ridiculous and absurd because we're the only species that doesn't accept transgenderism and transgender. We're the only species, you know, crickets and various marsupials, fish, they all accept transgenderism. Here is the person, Ellen Page, going by the name Elliot Page.
1: The natural world and what we learn in biology class and in terms of it seemingly being this cis-heteropatriarchal.
0: Mm-hmm. Cis-heteropatriarchal.
1: You know, system is, I don't know, mm-hmm. however we'd say that.
0: Mm-hmm. Yeah, however.
1: Is, I feel, used against queer and trans people in terms of us being made to seem maladaptive. There's something wrong with us.
0: Maladaptive.
2: Not real.
1: We're
2: fake.
1: Or we're some modern thing, which is, of course, we know that's not true. We've been, you know, everywhere forever, you know? I feel like as trans people, we're just constantly being gaslit by people, and it's baffling.
0: They're being gaslit constantly. They've been around. They've been everywhere forever, transgender people. And we're the only species, you see, we're the only species that that are ridiculous enough to seem to have a huge problem with trans folks. This is Ellen Page.
1: It's human beings are the only species that are, you know, ridiculous enough to seem to have a huge problem with trans folks.
0: Yeah. You know? Folks. Yeah. Well, the because other species don't write books about biology and haven't cracked the genetic code and, you know, the chromosomes and we've mapped the chromosomes. We're geniuses. No other species has libraries filled with books on biology unless I've missed out on something. Maybe Ellen Page, a.k.a. Elliot Page, could clue me in on this. Human beings are the only species that are ridiculous enough. See, we're the ridiculous ones to seem to have a huge problem with trans folks. Well, do other species have folks? Let's start with that. Isn't that amazing? These people, I'm telling you. And with what other species? And there's a non-interviewer who's apparently a tranny, and nobody asks any obvious questions. These people are mentally ill and ridiculous, and I don't care, except they insist on inserting themselves into everyone else's normal lives. The word normal has actual meaning.

0: meaning it's in the dictionary. And these people are not normal, of course, and that's fine, and you can be whatever you want. Just leave me out of it. Why do I have to be a part of your mental illness? That's really the only problem I have with it, is that you insist on inserting yourself into everyone else's lives. I don't bore you with my sex life all day, every day, and I would appreciate it if you could do me the same favor, because you guys are really something. And when I say you guys, I mean this woman in this case, just amazing. Now, that's it. And human beings are the only species that are ridiculous enough to have a huge problem with trans. Is that not really a huge problem to the extent that there's an issue at all? Is because you guys keep making an issue and putting it front and center. But never mind. Never mind all that. But human beings are ridiculous because other species, she says, have no problem with trans folks. But I've been talking about house cats, I guess. Isn't that remarkable? Yeah, otherwise, yeah, we're such a ridiculous species. Yeah. So we've got a few things going for us, though. You know, space travel, instantaneous global communications, and curing diseases, and public health, and all kinds of good stuff. But never mind all that. And looking at this this woman, she looks like some women that I worked with in the news business. You know, little butch, little tiny, but and trying to look like a guy, gets a guy haircut and wears guy glasses and wears a wife beater T-shirt because, you know, that's what men do. But these people, yeah, and that movie Juno was a fun movie for a moment. It took people by surprise. Just yes, sir. Yeah. And is this person in this movie, The Odyssey, is that true? Oh, yeah, in the movie The Odyssey, that's because they're, you know, doing Homeric classics now in Hollywood. And now, does Ellen Page play a male role or a female role or probably something in between? Yeah, because, you know, Hollywood, it's a crazy, crazy place. Mm-mm-mm. Now, I mentioned earlier, and this is, there are important questions surrounding this. Today is Barack Hussein Obama's birthday. Today's his birthday. And he turns 65 years old today. We're not sure where he was born, but we're pretty sure when he was born. Just kidding. He was born in Hawaii, but it wasn't an American state then. Just kidding. He was born in 1961 on this date. In 1961, and as every school child knows, and as Levi knows in Arkansas, Hawaii didn't become a state until 1959. Hawaii became a state, but he was born in 1961, and they're reportedly in Hawaii to somebody. He's not sure who, but that's a strange thing. And today being his birthday, his 65th birthday, that means that Barack Hussein Obama can start collecting Social Security, which I'm sure he will do because it's other people's money. Actually, theoretically, it's his own money. But it's in the till, and he can start getting free money. And you know how Democrats love free money. Start getting it right away. So we have it. I think we've overlooked this a couple of years. But ages ago, when Barack Hussein Obama first came along, we made a point of celebrating Barack Obama's birthday every year on this date, naturally, because, you know, it's his birthday. And we had, I'd like to say that we produced the song ourselves, but we didn't. We found, I believe I found this, didn't I, Michael? On the, on Al Gore's amazing internet, peace be upon him. And correct me if you found it, but it's a Barack Obama specific birthday song that we try to whip out every year. And we do it because we celebrate the man, the myth, the President of the United States, the communist, the jihadi, who launched 1,000 lunatics and the fundamental transformation of America, and better teach the kids to speak Spanish because they're going to open the borders. This is our happy birthday song for President Barack Hussein Obama on his 65th birthday, when he will doubtless start collecting Social Security because there's money in there.
1: Happy birthday!
0: Happy birthday!
1: Happy birthday!
0: Generally, we dance. It's a very dance-worthy song, birthday song.
1: Happy birthday to you.
0: And I can see Brock and Big Mike dancing to this song. Anytime. You don't see a lot of that, of course, but...
1: Happy birthday.

0: Yeah, they gotta have that big ending note there. That's a big, that's good stuff. So there it is. That's to celebrate the 65th birthday of Barack Obama, and I'm sure he was born in Hawaii because it's right there in the thing, and isn't that great? So happy birthday to Barack Obama, and I don't know when Ellen Page's birthday is, but if that person in the Iliad still getting jobs as an acting person. Man, oh man, that is crazy.
1: We also need to be affectionate, and you can see that with Barack and Michelle as well. They do a lot of touching, kissing, even fisting with one another.
0: yeah, that's well, that's nobody wants to see that though. Yeah, and it's true. I guess you can if you want to start collecting Social Security early, you can start collecting earlier than 65. But 65, and he's got to sign up for Medicare now, right? He's got to sign up for Medicare because he's 65. And it's the law. It's mandatory. You can't not sign up for it because it's like that. Yeah, but I think if you want to start collecting Social Security earlier, I guess you can start collecting as early as 62, but I think you get a lot less money. And Barack, he wants more because, you know, he wants his money. That's the thing about him. So we've got that, and happy birthday to Barack Obama. We don't miss him. We don't love him. He doesn't love us. He doesn't even like us. He doesn't even like our country. You know, it's all that. And when he was president, how was Army recruiting going then? I think not very well. But did they sabotage the Smithsonian museums on the mall and say, hey, let's make it the anti-American History Museum. Let's do that. And they've got their now transgender would-be Supreme Court assassin. The Democrats moved him over to a facility where they could perform surgery on him because they're unwell. We've still got New York grocery stores, the communists coming up, and we've got politics. We've got these politicians that the Democrats are voting for today across the country. You got to hear these people, and even the ones that are not voting for today, like Hong. Where do you hear this Hong woman? The Democrats are running. Woo.
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0: All right, now the Democrats also, they're in politics, amazingly. There is a, I should note, a press conference going on in Philadelphia right now, federal law enforcement and state law enforcement, uncovering billions in fraud, more billions in fraud. We're being robbed all over the place, and have been for years and years. We'll get back to that. And the Dow Jones Industrial Average is perhaps shattering a record today, which is great news for everyone. The media will find a way to spin it negatively. But let's go to this. The Democrats, and her election is next week, but in Wisconsin, of all places, the dairy state, the cheese state, cheeseheads, they're having a, they've got a socialist that is running for the governor's office in Wisconsin, which is middle America. You know, what's more middle America than Wisconsin? But listen to this. Francesca Hong. Francesca Hong. Like the first half of Hong Kong, right? And here's the headline from CNN. Democratic socialists face a prove-it moment in battleground Wisconsin. And CNN is backing him 100%. Francesca Hong, the Democratic socialist. Forget about Democratic, just socialist. Leading Wisconsin's Democratic field for governor could soon test whether the progressive insurgency, it's an insurgency, there's an insurrection going on, that notched primary victories in deep blue districts this summer, like Manhattan, you know, New York City, and you got your communist jihadi there who's here to destroy the world, to see whether they can prevail statewide in a perennial presidential battleground. That's Wisconsin. Polls show Hong, the 37-year-old assemblywoman from Madison. Madison is one of the most left-wing cities in the country. Got a university there and stuff. At the forefront of the field of Democrats vying for the nomination in the August 11th primary to replace outgoing Democrat Governor Tony Evers. The winner is all but certain to take on Republican U.S. Representative Tom Tiffany in November. Hong was already the frontrunner entering the race in July, but the month saw her top two Democratic rival campaigns implode. Just coincidence, I'm sure. Lieutenant Governor Sarah Rodriguez exited amid a campaign finance scandal. Sarah Rodriguez has a campaign finance scandal. Democrats, they, you know, if there's money, they're trying to steal it. That's the rule. And former Lieutenant Governor Mandela Barnes, named for Nelson Mandela by his radical parents. Mandela Barnes dropped out Thursday. You know, he was a terrorist who was put in prison for the terrorist activities and all that. Then he became the president, and he smiles, so the Democrats like him. And I've been in his jail cell, actually, in South Africa. Now, I've got audio for you of this woman. Wait till you hear this one. The Democrats are running for governor in Wisconsin, of all places. This is nuts. You got to hear this woman.
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6: Back in 2019, I made a documentary for HBO called One Nation Under Stress. And what was true then is still true now. Money and financial problems are consistently ranked as the number one cause of stress in the United States. And a brand new study out of the Mayo Clinic found that worrying about money may age the heart even faster than traditional risk factors. Unlike an acute stressor, such as a short-term work deadline or a brief illness, financial strain is often chronic and ongoing. And because money affects so many aspects of daily life, financial stress can be difficult to escape. Even so, financial stress does not mean you're doomed, just means you need to double down on the things you know are good for heart health: diet, exercise, sleep, and of course, not smoking. I'm Dr. Sanjay Gupta, helping you live a better life.
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0: Now, this woman, Francesca Hung, who's a socialist, she's a communist, and got a Chinese ethnic background, and she's been elected to the state house in Wisconsin from Madison, Wisconsin, very left-wing Madison, Wisconsin. And she hates everything American. She's just a radical leftist. She hates everything and everybody. She had a Twitter account, and these people always, they're idiots. So she tweeted in 2020, she tweeted out, "Cancel Thanksgiving." You know, Thanksgiving is coming up. "Cancel Thanksgiving. Should have done this in 1621. If it takes a worldwide pandemic for us to realize we should stop celebrating colonialism and the original super spreader event that killed indigenous folks," F-O-L-X, F-O-L-X, "killed indigenous folks and women," and women, and apparently women are separate from indigenous folks. "So be it," she says. So she wants to cancel Thanksgiving, and she got a CNN fake interview with a fluffer who's not a journalist at all. And the fluffer, the fake journalist, doesn't actually read the whole tweet, just the first part of it, because doesn't want to make her look bad or anything like that. But it gets better from there, because it's just completely crazy. She wants to abolish prisons and, you know, let everybody loose on the street, because that'll make everything better. Just amazing things. She also hates Christmas. She hates Christmas. She hates Valentine's Day. Just amazing, amazing stuff. And she goes off on these rants that are very much like Kamala Harris, like Kamala Harris rants. Yeah, but she's got this cancel thing. And before we get to the cancel Thanksgiving thing and Francesca Hung, and she, oh yeah, she hates the 4th of July too. 4th of July, she just tweeted out, "I do not enjoy fireworks." Do not enjoy fireworks, because, you know, we need to do that. And she complained, "IT bro, who was working on our computer remotely, changed the background theme to snow and Christmas trees. I feel slightly attacked." She feels that because they got snow and Christmas trees at Christmas time and in the winter, and that offends her, right? She's really something. "Also, I miss working in a restaurant every day, except on Valentine's Day." She writes V-Day. Maybe it's a venereal disease day in Democrat circles. I don't know. "As if we weren't invisible enough to those who don't recognize the emotional and physical labor of service work. The worst of humanity comes out from folks, quote, celebrating," end quote, "another day capitalism tells you how to show love." This is she. So she hates Valentine's Day, Christmas, Thanksgiving, the 4th of July. She's rather maladjusted, I've got to say. That's the Democrat Party today. It really is the Democrat Party today. Now let's go, Michael, to the audio, because these people, can I just say, here is Francesca Hung, and this is not in the CNN interview. This is a separate thing. But she's a restaurant owner, and apparently she hates it, and she hates everything about it, and America too. And Christmas and Thanksgiving and the 4th of July and Valentine's Day. She's not happy unless she's not happy, which just makes her a run-of-the-mill liberal Democrat, really. But here's Francesca Hung. You remember FBI Director Comey happened to be walking on the beach and found rocks in a formation, 8647, you know, due away with President Trump, 47th president. Here's Francesca Hung on the kind of the same topic.
1: In the restaurant industry, when we're out of something, we say it's 86th. And I'd say it's about f-ing time we 86 Trump. He represents the utter failure of our government to keep us safe from threats, both viral and systemic.
0: 86 doesn't mean you're out of something. It means get it out of here. It doesn't mean, oh, we're out of it in the restaurant business. And, you know, that's I'm not a restaurant professional, but I don't think you say, hey, we're out of ketchup. We're 86 ketchup. I know. Agent 86 and get smart. That means you're out of here. But there you go. So she thinks it's in the cursing. She's running for governor of Wisconsin, where they still have some polite people, I think. And isn't that amazing? But there she is. She, you know, beeping, got to bleep out her F word, because, you know, the Democrats, they're keeping it classy. They're all street garbage, I think, is one of the problems. And then because the Democrat Party goes to CNN and CNN goes to the Democrat Party, to perform acts of journalistic gratification upon them. And I want to remind you of the audio that we played yesterday of Dana Bash interviewing Robert F. Kennedy Jr. And it was a very hostile interview where she was stepping all over him and, oh, can't I talk? She's yelling, can't I talk? And said, well, I think you invited a cabinet secretary in to answer questions. And she jumped all over him, and it was rude and amateurish and childish, very high schoolish. But now Caitlin Collins is performing an act of journalistic gratification upon Francesca Hong, who's the Democrat running for governor in Wisconsin, of all places. And she said, this is, and I said, one of the things she wants to do is ban prisons so there would be criminals everywhere you go. Here is Caitlin Collins performing an act of journalistic gratification upon the Democrat gubernatorial candidate, Francesca Hong.
2: Do you still hold the view that you laid out in May, which was that in a perfect world, it would be a world without prisons?
1: I think talking about what may be aspirational and then understanding the role of the governor, what they can and cannot do, and
0: do you or don't you?
1: Implementable right now, these are different conversations.
0: Why aren't you interrupting her and saying, no, well, just answer the question. Do you still support, but she's going on this Kamala Harris, word bubble salad thing that, and she doesn't answer. And Caitlin Collins, she's smiling like they're on their first date together. They couldn't be happier together. Remember me and you. I do. I think about you day and night. I'm sorry. I'm starting to do happy together. But where was the jump in? And she, what is she not? She's not answering the questions. Well, I'll tell you about aspirational, a goal of a governor, and what can be implemented, and how different conversations might be had. And at no point did Caitlin Collins jump in and say, "Just answer the damn question. Are you still for abolishing prisons?" And she didn't answer the question. But she kept going because it's a love affair.
1: If we're going to be serious about public safety and ensure that everyone's human right to feel safe is what we are trying to do, we have to make sure that the system right now that is incarcerating more black and brown men than any other state in the country right now, where we have our schools are having to go to referenda just to try to figure out if they can keep the lights on. Making sure that we are delivering solutions, not focusing on labels or slogans, because governing ultimately is about making sure that we're working with our partners in communities on the issues that they care about.
0: Now, the question was, are you for abolishing prisons? And that's the answer you get. Somehow Wisconsin, she said, is incarcerating more black and brown people than any other state, which I find difficult to believe. She might mean on a per capita basis or something. Well, those people should stop committing crimes. How about that? Just a thought. Maybe fewer crimes would be a good way to go if you're looking for something like that. Isn't that amazing? Mm-mm-mm. And also notice Caitlin Collins not jumping in anywhere, not stepping on Hong, and not demanding that she actually respond to the question that was asked, rather than just babbling incoherently, using words that have nothing to do with the subject that is allegedly being discussed. Isn't that amazing? And you're the Democrat Socialist of America candidate, it's kind of weird. You got a weird relationship with your socialist buddies.
2: You have said you do not support the full platform of the national DSA and that you are not endorsed by DSA National. Which parts of the Democratic Socialist platform do you not support?
1: I think looking at where the Senate is right now, abolishing the Senate when there's an opportunity for us to take that Democratic majority is not practical.
0: Oh, so don't abolish the Senate if we're in the majority. Democratic Socialist Party wants to abolish the Senate and pack the Supreme Court and have the House of Representatives, the unicameral legislature that would be left with, no longer a bicameral legislature, but a unicameral legislature. And they would choose the president, and we wouldn't have popular elections. This is so beneath contempt, third world banana republic stuff, just extraordinary. So you're not for abolishing the Senate. And she explained, because we, the Democrats, may have the majority in the Senate. That's good enough for her. She wants to allow the Senate to continue to exist as long as the Democrats and the socialists have control of the Senate. Isn't that amazing? So Caitlin Collins, really hard-hitting with a big smile, a little bubblegum smile. And so the Senate, because they want to pack the Supreme Court, they want to do away with prisons, so there are criminals everywhere, and every street is a rolling gunfight across America. Here is journalism at CNN.
2: So you do support the Senate, the Supreme Court, and prisons?
0: What do you mean?
2: The existence of prisons.
1: Yes, I support all those things right now that are helping to ensure that
0: right
1: there
0: now.
1: Is public safety. But I do believe right now in our Supreme Court that we should be working to expand the court.
0: Working to expand the court. So pack the Supreme Court. We'll keep the Senate as long as Democrats have the majority. And prisons right now, my talking point is that I'm not going to empty the prisons like Venezuela did when they threw all of their Tren de Aragua gang members at the U.S. border. Because the Democrats orchestrated that, which leads to more crime and mayhem, and isn't that great? And Caitlin got a hard-hitting interview. Listen to this. She doesn't read the whole tweet, which I read to you, the entire tweet, about canceling Thanksgiving. Wants to give it just the short shrift, the kid gloves treatment. Caitlin Collins and Hong.
2: In 2021, you said Americans should cancel Thanksgiving, should have done this in 1621. The post has been deleted. Republicans have been highlighting it. Do you still believe that Thanksgiving should be canceled?
1: I'm a chef, and one of the first meals that
0: chef.
1: I made that was for the community when I was 16
0: community.
1: Was a Thanksgiving
0: 16.
1: Meal. You know, I always think my hospitality background in owning a restaurant for 7-8 years, that bringing folks around the table to share conversation and build community is always a good thing. But Thanksgiving is also
0: answer
1: a
0: the question.
1: That's incredibly painful for many people in our communities.
0: In our communities, Thanksgiving is incredibly painful for people in our communities. What communities are you dwelling in? As I'm not familiar with Thanksgiving being incredibly painful. Because in 1621, the Europeans sailed over on big wooden ships and they found pre-literate, pre-metal people with moccasins, cooking a squirrel over a fire. And they said, hey, let's have a big dinner together. It'll be great. And these people are still miserable about it. You know, what are we, how many, so going to be after 500 years, will you calm down about this? I don't think so. They're angry about Thanksgiving. They don't understand it, but they're angry about it. They know they're angry about it. These people are very unwell. And it continued. It was a CNN interview.
1: I think there I wanted to make sure that people understood that there are multiple views, but you know, views can evolve. And the position that I'm running for
0: answer
1: right
0: the
1: now,
0: question.
1: And I think my background as a chef will actually help me become a better governor that's able to bring more people
0: because
1: to the
0: she's
1: table.
0: A chef. She's going to be a better
2: Hong,
0: governor.
2: Thank you for joining us. We hope to have you back on, depending on how things go next week in your primary.
0: Yeah. Big root and big smile and no pushback on anything. And, hey, you didn't answer the question. Yeah, but do you still support abolishing Thanksgiving? She didn't answer any of the questions. And the fake reporter didn't push back at all. And it was nothing like the Dana Bash interview yesterday. Isn't that amazing?
3: Your
2: Mr.
3: Job,
2: Secretary,
3: your job is a fierce skepticism
2: okay.
3: toward authority. And
2: yes,
3: you weren't doing
2: I am.
3: That. You were
2: I am.
3: Beating up
2: my job
3: people
2: is also,
3: who were dissenting.
2: No. Okay. Are you going to, you want to sit here and attack me? Or do you want to have conversations
3: well, you're
2: about public
3: here and attacking
2: health?
3: Me.
2: I'm not attacking you. I'm asking questions about how to
3: and
2: prevent
3: let me
2: the
3: ask
2: next
3: the
2: pandemic.
3: Question.
0: So that's what a CNN interview sounds like with a member of a Republican administration. And this is what a CNN interview sounds like with a socialist who wants to do away with Thanksgiving and hates Christmas and the 4th of July and Valentine's Day and hates people. But she's owned a restaurant for 8 years, so that'll make her a good governor. Something like that. That's our media. All right, Michael, let's take a phone call. Let's go to Mike calling from Gainesville, Virginia. Michael, you're on the Chris Plant Show.
4: Well, good morning, Chris Plant. Good to talk to you.
0: Hey, Mike. Welcome.
4: You know, this is the eve of the announcement of Mitch McConnell being dead, don't you? Tomorrow's
0: Hump
4: Day.
0: You think so?
4: Okay.
0: We're going to learn tomorrow that Mitch has been dead for months now.
4: I don't know if they'll admit that he's been dead, but he's been on life support for quite some time, and they'll probably admit that offhandedly. You know, messaging is a big issue, and you keep saying that messaging is vitally important, and the Republicans keep getting it wrong. Mm-hmm. And while you were sailing the Adriatic on the Love Boat last week, Josh Hart did his best with Anthony Fauci to try to get him to answer questions, and he was taking the fifth, and they all knew he was going to take the fifth. And I said this to Patrice Onwuka on Friday when she was hosting your show for you. It's just amazing that they didn't ask Anthony Fauci the most basic question that they always try to get Republicans with is, Mr. Fauci, do you believe that Joe Biden won the 2020 election? Now, that would put Fauci in a very rough spot, that he would take the fifth on that, making it sound like winning the election was some sort of a criminal act that he engaged in by forcing us to use mail-in ballots or mail-out ballots because we were all suffering from COVID protocols.
0: Right. So,
4: he would probably stammer and look at his lawyer like, is that the one question I can try to answer?
0: No, but you know, you can't. Once you plead the fifth, you can't answer any question. That's why they kept asking him, what color tie are you wearing? And, you know, questions like, what color is the carpet in front of the dais here? Because once you start pleading the fifth, you can't deviate from that. Otherwise, you're sunk.
4: Right. Well, he had an opening statement, so whether that's all true or not, I don't know. They're going to litigate that, I'm sure. But, you know, Rush Limbaugh was very good at telling the Republicans and the right wing what their messaging should be. He was a good advisor, sort of preemptively, to tell them this is how you handle the upcoming situation.
0: Yeah.
4: And I think they sort of missed a big opportunity with the Fauci hearing where they could have had a whole string of political questions, partisan questions that they could have put to him, and he would have obviously taken the fifth. But those sound bites would have been useful in the upcoming midterm elections for everybody to be record getting him unwilling to answer these questions for political hot potatoes.
0: Well, that's the thing about the Republicans, Mike. They're not good at politics. That's been a problem for quite some time now. Thank you, Michael. Good, strong stuff.
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18: What are the chances you are listening to this while drinking a nice hot cup of coffee? If so, don't let me stop you. For years, we've been reporting on the health benefits of coffee, and that's not going to stop today. A new study, this one out of Harvard School of Public Health, found that coffee and tea could help lower your risk of developing dementia. People who enjoyed 1 to 3 caffeinated cups a day saw the biggest impact. In addition to the caffeine, coffee contains hundreds of bioactive compounds that can influence inflammation, glucose metabolism, vascular function, and oxidative stress. It's also possible coffee drinkers might be doing other things that keep them healthy. Eating a more balanced diet, getting plenty of exercise, sleep, not smoking, or drinking too much alcohol. And finally, staying socially active. I'm Dr. Sanjay Gupta, helping you live a better life.
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0: The Dow Jones Industrials have broken 54,000 today. I believe that's a new record. And an amusing story out of Ireland. The Irish left-wing government in Ireland is very anti-Israel, very anti-Israel. And Elon Levy is tweeting out today, the Irish government bought a new 53 million euro jet. There it is, beautiful looking jet. And insisted on removing from the jet an Israeli-made navigational system. Now the plane can't land in the fog. And it's Ireland. You know, there's they're known for fog. There's a lot of fog and stuff going on there. These people, I'm telling you. You know, anti-Semitism comes in many forms. I know. I want to go to. I want to go. We have so little time. Let's. Gosh. Let's go anyway. Let's go to the phones, Michael. Let's go to Margo calling from Illinois. And Margo, I've got all of about 30 seconds for you, but I saw you on the board and wanted to get you in.
1: Oh, well, I'm just wondering if Francesca Hong wants her IT guy to use the same background for her as he used for Tim Walz. Tiananmen Square, the day they squashed 3,000 people.
0: Ah, yes, the that Tiananmen Square. That's right. Well, he loved Tiananmen Square. Yeah, these people are just freaks, aren't they, Margo? What is going on? And Wisconsin of all places. You're in Illinois. You know, Wisconsin is supposed to be a place for normal people, isn't it?
1: Well, it's supposed to be, but, you know, we're getting used to weirdos all over the place here.
0: We sure are. Yeah, man, oh, man. Margo, thank you. Have a great Illinois day. It's August. It's a beautiful time of year. Isn't it great? We've got madness in the no Israeli navigation system. Good idea, guys.
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3: It's on to the full Senate. I'm Jack Callahan, Fox News, with the confirmation vote for Acting Attorney General Todd Blanche. The Senate's Judiciary Committee has just given its approval.
4: Todd Blanche gets a favorable nomination out of the Judiciary Committee, 12 to 10, all Republicans voting yes. And now this will go to the full Senate floor, where he is expected to be confirmed later this week.
3: Fox's David Spont, the Justice Department's health care fraud task force, has just announced they've busted up a costly health care ring in Philadelphia.
5: We are announcing criminal charges against 19 defendants for fraudulent home health care schemes that targeted Pennsylvania's Medicaid fraud program and resulted in over $4 million of fraud.
3: It's Assistant Attorney General Colin McDonald who says one of the defendants had billed Medicaid for providing elder care while he was actually in jail. Secretary of State Marco Rubio says there has been progress made in talks between Oman and Iran over the Strait of Hormuz. No deal yet, but Rubio says they hope that'll happen shortly. Oil prices falling again. West Texas Intermediate crude now below $76 a barrel. The national average price for a gallon of gas, a penny less than it was yesterday. Despite the high gas prices this summer, job openings are holding fairly steady.
6: The Labor Department's job openings and labor turnover survey found 7.35 million openings on the last business day of June, a larger decline than anticipated, and May's job openings were revised lower.
3: Fox's Jenny Casola reports layoffs were little changed, and the number of people quitting their jobs, perhaps for something better, rose slightly. State of New Jersey has filed an antitrust suit against Amazon, claiming the company puts pressure on delivery service companies to suppress wages and unionization efforts. Wall Street is roaring. The Dow is up more than 880 points, NASDAQ 500 points higher. 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
3: Five states are holding primary elections today: Michigan, Kansas, Virginia, Washington, and Missouri. South Carolina voters will soon decide who will take the late Senator Lindsey Graham's spot on the midterm election ballot.
11: Five GOP U.S. Senate hopefuls from South Carolina debated on stage and on television Monday evening in hopes of winning primary voters. The special primary was called following the death of U.S. Senator Lindsey Graham last month. The primary is next week, but early voting begins tomorrow. Democratic nominee Annie Andrews called each of those debating Republicans extreme and accused all of them of fighting for Donald Trump's approval. Lindsey Graham held that U.S. Senate seat since 2003 and was seeking another term. His sister Darlene is one of the candidates hoping to succeed him. Evan Brown, Fox News.
3: The number of buildings destroyed in Washington State's wildfires has now reached 700, and there's been an arrest. Spokane County Sheriff's Office says a 37-year-old ex-con has been booked on suspicion of first-degree arson for the Old Trails fire. The sheriff says the suspect had waterproof matches and a lighter in his possession, and they may have a potential witness. A group of students has been detained for breaking into a U.S. military base in South Korea.
12: The four male and four female students are alleged to have illegally accessed Osan Air Base near South Korea's capital Seoul. It's said they shouted anti-American slogans like, "Let's smash the U.S. 7th Air Force." In a statement, the American military said unauthorized attempts to access a U.S. military installation are taken extremely seriously. A student activist group posting on Facebook claimed responsibility. It said those detained were protesting the U.S. military's opposition to a South Korean semiconductor cluster project. Jonathan Savage, Fox News.
3: Checking Wall Street once again, the Dow is now up nearly 900 points. I'm Jack Callahan. This is Fox News.
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2: 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Rising from the heart of the swamp, a beacon of truth is casting its light. 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
24: Good afternoon. Welcome to The Vince Show. It is Sean Farish filling in for Vince on this August 4th. How do you like it? I love it. It's like May the 4th be with you, but it's August the 4th be with you. Not quite the same amount of ring. Right? It's not the best thing, right? But hey, any excuse to make today Star Wars Day is a good enough excuse.

0: We're going to do it with a little bit of joy, a little bit of enthusiasm, a little bit of energy, and a little bit of stick it to them. Because that's the Michigan way. Producer Jim is with us. I absolutely love working with him. And so, Jim, like, of all the iconic, inspiring speeches in the history of the United States of America, I would have to put that Haley Stevens stick it to him speech on the Mount Rushmore of you know, iconic, like right up there with Herb Brooks, like, you were born to be hockey players, right?
1: Absolutely.
0: Great moments are born from great opportunities. And that's what we have here tonight. I just watched Miracle not too long ago because I'm going through hockey withdrawals. I feel like it was yesterday when not once, not twice, but thrice, which means three times for the slow on intake liberals, the Soils, right? That we beat Canada in the Olympics, the women, the men, and the Special Olympics, the paraplegic team, which is wild. They play hockey on like sleds. It's really, it's insane. But the United States beat Canada all three times. And every now and then I catch myself reminiscing about, you know, the golden goal. I don't get to see sports teams that I like win championships often. So I find myself watching the 2023 Texas Rangers and, of course, the 2026 U.S. Olympic gold medal hockey team. You know, Jack Hughes, the golden goal, etc. And everyone who follows me on social media at Sean underscore Farish on X, and you got to spell Sean right, S-H-A-W-N. That's the right way to spell it. There's other ways to spell it. There's the wrong way to spell it. But the Canada and I have kind of a thing, you know? And Jim, you caused problems with Canada. You almost got us into a war with Canada, didn't you?
1: I did.
0: Yeah.
1: I can't even remember what it was. Oh, yeah. I said there's no you in behavior.
0: Oh, that's right.
1: And all of Canada and Australia and Britain came after me.
0: Yeah. That's the other thing. Like, the UK, it's like, really? You're going to come after Jim when you've got 250,000 girls getting raped in the streets of London, but Jim talking about the way you incorrectly spell the word behavior, that's your biggest problem? Okay. Okay. Unbelievable. Hey, listen, so we have primary day in Michigan, and there's not really much to analyze about this, except there is a, and we'll get into it next segment, but there is a dynamic. So we talk about the Democrat civil war. Everyone loves to do, oh, Republicans are infighting, and they can't stop infighting. Meanwhile, it's not really infighting, it's housekeeping. So if you have like somebody, let's just say a house guest, and you bring them into your house, and they just start, you know, dropping deuces all over the place like Joe Biden in the Vatican and smearing it all over the walls. And you tell them you can't stay anymore. That's not infighting. That's just you don't want them making a mess of your house anymore. Right. And so that's basically where we are with some of these insane characters on, you know, quote unquote, the right. They're not on the right. But all I hear about is Republican infighting, you know, the Republicans can't stay united. Listen, in Michigan, you're seeing it now. You're seeing the old guard versus the new guard. You're seeing Jim Clyburn, who goes by Kingmaker in Democrat circles, used to have a lot of power. He's the reason why Joe Biden was able to clinch the nominee in 2020 before Super Tuesday. He got out there, endorsed Joe Biden, right? And then everyone coalesced behind Joe Biden in 2020. And he screwed Bernie Sanders. The oligarchy strikes again. Oligarchy. What do you expect me to do? Wait and fly united? I have campaign rallies to get to. I thought he was supposed to care about climate change and all this stuff. Can we just maybe blame, Bernie Sanders, the fact that we had a heat dome? Remember when it used to just get hot in the summer, Jim? It was just, hey, heat wave. Now, dangerous heat dome. In the winter, polar vortex, bomb cyclone. It's like, no wonder why everyone thinks, like, the end of the world is around the corner. Can't escape this crap. But the old guard versus the new guard in Michigan. You have Clyburn. You have Gary Peters, the outgoing senator out of Michigan. You have Gretchen Whitmer. Wicked Whitmer. Nasty person. Very nasty. When she hid behind the binder, she didn't want to be seen in the same picture as Trump. What a joke. But you have all three of them getting behind the chipmunk known as Haley Stevens. Christmas time is here, right? It reminds me of Alvin.

0: chipmunks. And then you have Bernie, Pocahontas, AOC, the Mamdanis of the world, right? The actual socialist communist wing of the Democrat Party getting behind Abdul al-Sayed. And I'm sorry, but every time I say the name Abdul, I can't help but think of the Trump story he tells about Abdul, the Taliban. You know, I got along with Abdul, and I said to Abdul, the Taliban, it's a nice house you have. It'd be a shame if we dropped Stacey Abrams on it, right? We don't want to do that. You don't want that to happen. You don't want that. It's a big lady, you know, that, and she'll be whistling all the way down. She's got a gap between her teeth bigger than, frankly, anything you've ever seen before. It's a beautiful gap. And we dropped her on her end. She was whistling all the way down. She was whistling, Stacey Abrams, right? So that's the dynamic that's taking shape in Michigan. And I do believe that Abdul al-Sayed is, you know, he's going to come out on top. A friend of mine, Chase Bose, has been predicting this for months. He is a young, up-and-coming, superb data analyst that has been remarkably accurate. This guy's 20 years old. I mean, I know what I was doing at 20. I was not crunching political numbers. I was trying to find someone to sell me alcohol. I was not crunching political. Not saying you should do that. As a matter of fact, don't do that. But I'm just being honest. That's what I was doing when I was 20. Chase is out there. He's got a very accurate model, and we've had him on my show on LFA TV, and he'll be a part of Sean Farish Live on Silverlock at 1 o'clock Eastern Time weekdays. You know, on Rumble, rumble.com/Sean, on the Bongino Report channel. It's gonna be a good time. But you guys will see all you can get of Chase. He's awesome. But he's been predicting that for a while. And to me, I want the candidate to go up against Mike Rogers that would appear to be easier to beat. Now, who is easier to beat? Is it the chipmunk, Haley Stevens, or is it Abdul al-Sayed, who has the energetic wing of the party, but maybe those kind of old guard, kind of not blue dogs, but establishment Democrats. Maybe those people don't want to go and pull the lever for Abdul. Maybe they don't pull the lever for Mike Rogers, but they also don't pull the lever for Abdul, so they stay home. He's also a lot easier to hit, right? I mean, we could pick on Haley Stevens, but then we look like bullies, right? Oh, she's just a cute little girl from Michigan. So what if she sounds like a chipmunk and a little bit of stick it to him and a little bit of enthusiasm and she's doing the helium? Who cares? Like, leave her alone. She's just a nice woman. Hit her on policy. Well, I mean, we'll be able to hit Abdul al-Sayed on policies. Guys, DSA, we know what the DSA platform is. You just heard that woman last week go on with Shannon Bream, right? And say, yeah, we're going to abolish the Senate, abolish the presidency. By the way, if you're going to abolish the Senate, abolish the presidency, why are you running for those positions? Nobody asked that question. We're going to abolish the Senate, abolish the presidency, abolish prisons, abolish borders, abolish the police. We're just going to abolish everything. They basically abolish the Constitution, which obviously is their goal. But that's the type of stuff that al-Sayed stands for. And even if you're a Democrat, even if you're a fairly left-wing Democrat, i.e. a Bill Maher, you're like, I don't know about that. So he would appear to be, at least from a policy standpoint, not that that matters to a lot of Democrat voters, but even if it matters to some of them, and again, they don't vote for Rogers, but they stay home and withhold their vote from Abdul al-Sayed, it could mean that Mike Rogers flips that Senate seat in Michigan, which at that point makes it about impossible for the Democrats to take back the Senate. Right. So let's say the Democrats get really lucky in these midterms. They take Maine, which may not require much luck. They take North Carolina, which might not require much luck. They flip Texas, which is not going to happen, by the way. Tallarico is not going to win. Not saying if you're in Texas, put your feet up and get comfortable. But let's say those three things happen. Now your Senate is 50-50, still gives the Republicans an advantage because you have Vance. Okay. But if Michigan flips, it's now 51-49. And assuming that the Republicans hold Iowa and Ohio, which they will, the Senate winds up staying in Republican control. Not a lot of control. You still have a bunch of, you know, weaklings out there. But that's if the worst case scenario happens in Texas and in Maine and some of these other states. But I believe Abdul al-Sayed is a weak candidate. And with him being this week, gives Mike Rogers a better chance to win, gives Republicans a better chance to hold on to the Senate. So we'll look at the old guard versus the new guard dynamic. We're going to come back. We'll talk a little bit about Michigan. That's the Michigan way, okay? We love little Haley Stevens. Unfortunately, it looks like her run is just about over, and she may have ended it before the primary even took place. We'll get into why, some of those reasons. Little preview on Michigan. It's primary night in America, and I am very excited to do this with you for the entire show. We have that. We've got Mom Donnie. IDs in the grocery store? No IDs in the grocery store. IDs? No IDs. Who knows? I know what I heard. So we'll play that for you as well. If you want to call in, 844-484-3872 or 844-4-THE-USA. Sean Farish filling in for Vince Colonese here on this August 4th. And we will be right back with more right after this.
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10: Back in 2019, I made a documentary for HBO called One Nation Under Stress. And what was true then is still true now. Money and financial problems are consistently ranked as the number one cause of stress in the United States. And a brand new study out of the Mayo Clinic found that worrying about money may age the heart even faster than traditional risk factors. Unlike an acute stressor, such as a short-term work deadline or a brief illness, financial strain is often chronic and ongoing. And because money affects so many aspects of daily life, financial stress can be difficult to escape. Even so, financial stress does not mean you're doomed. Just means you need to double down on the things you know are good for heart health. Diet, exercise, sleep, and of course, not smoking. I'm Dr. Sanjay Gupta, helping you live a better life.
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14: All right, welcome back to the Vince Show. Sean Farish filling in for the great Vince Colonnais. Listen, I was a little Coldplay coming in. I object, okay? For those of you who don't know the story behind that song there, Viva La Vida, stolen from Joe Satriani. Coldplay now, everyone knows them not because their music is good, because quite frankly it's not, but because of that that scandal that happened last summer at the concert, right? There was, the lady and the dude, and they were not supposed to be together, but they were, and then they were on the Jumbotron, and, hey, what's the moral of that story? Don't go to Coldplay concerts. That's the moral of that story. There you go. All right, Abdul Al-Sayed, Haley Stevens, did she sink her chances before she even had chances? I'll give you one reason now, and when we get into a little bit of a longer segment, another reason then. But, Haley Stevens, she's got this go-getter, attitude. It's like, it's cute, but it's also cringe, A little bit of sticky to him. I can't get that out of my head. That clip's been floating around for like a month, But they asked her, because she's saying all this stuff about Al-Sayed. Oh, he's too far left. He's extreme. He's this. He's that. They're like, will you endorse him if he wins? She goes, you betcha. Oh, okay. So he's not that bad then. I get it. Like in politics, you're supposed to coalesce around the nominee. But like if you're calling your opponent, extreme and things, and then all of a sudden your opponent wins, and then what? Then all of a sudden you're saying what exactly? That you're okay with the extreme? So then basically what you're saying is if you win, you'll just do whatever the extremists tell you to do anyway, which is precisely what I've been trying to highlight with the Democrats, right, and all these people. The radical left is in charge of that party, right? So you may have someone who go, I'm not voting for like these commies. My congressman is a moderate. Do you know what a moderate is in the Democrat Party these days? A moderate is a hostage, unless it's John Fetterman, who clearly has levels of I don't give a you know what. That no other Democrat has, right? But if you're going to tell me that your candidate is a quote unquote moderate, well, you think he's going to be able to what, buck the trend and buck the party and get away with it? Look at Dan Goldman. Dan Goldman didn't even try to buck the party. He just didn't hate Israel enough. Out, plus he's Jewish, which is like not allowed on the Democrat side of things. But my point is, when I highlight this stuff, is you may think you're voting for a moderate. You may think, oh, he's not that bad. She's not that bad. It's okay. It's not going to be the end of the world. All that's doing is adding weight behind this snowball. It's a snowball that is rolling down a mountain, getting more and more momentum and more weight behind it. And every Democrat seat, whether they're DSA endorsed or they're a quote-unquote moderate, adds weight behind that snowball that is bearing down on your country. And if you are, for example, a Bill Maher type of a Democrat, even a James Carville, I never thought I'd say that in my life, Jack Skellington himself, right? If you think you're putting a moderate in there and you're giving these Democrats, it's a Democrat-held seat in the House. It's better than a Republican. No, with a Democrat-held seat in the House, all that does is add weight behind that snowball to make it crush your country even harder. You can't be complicit. Don't do it. We'll have more on The Vince Show. Sean Farish filling in right after this.
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17: I read this interesting story the other day, which was written by a colleague of mine, about why so-called, quote, admin nights are the new book club for busy adults. Now, I learned this is a term coined by journalist Chris Collin, who wrote about this life hack in the Wall Street Journal. An admin night is when people come together for a night, a fun night, while holding one another accountable to an assignment. The ones usually considered back burner tasks, the ones that you've been putting off. The person you choose to do an admin night with matters a lot, because that's your accountability partner. That's what one person told us. People love the social aspect because it can bring these boring tasks to light, make them feel more fun, and where you go matters as well. You need to have enough space and hopefully not too many distractions. And again, don't forget to leave some time for fun. I'm Dr. Sanjay Gupta, helping you live a better life.
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22: Welcome back to The Vince Show. We're talking Michigan. This is primary day in the great state of Michigan. Haley Stevens, Abdul Al-Sayed, the biggest race to watch up there. And it doesn't look good for America's favorite chipmunk, Haley Stevens. Doesn't look good. That's the Michigan way. Doesn't look good at all. You know, she all but admitted that she would be totally fine with Abdul Al-Sayed's extremism when they asked her, will you endorse him? Everyone, you betcha. You betcha. Okay. Well, then he's not so bad, is he? No, not so bad. Right. It's just, you know, and I understand that's the way it's supposed to be in politics, the primary, the voters choose, everybody coalesces behind. But, I mean, it's a little bit of a different animal here. It's not like it's one type of Democrat versus another type of Democrat. It's a far-left Democrat in Haley Stevens, and then it's an actual communist. And I love this now, how they like to, you know, act like they're not communists, like Milot Kiros. I'm not a communist. No, yes, you are. Yeah, you are. You're a commie. Bernie Sanders is a commie, too. He's the crusty commie. The crusty, cranky commie.
4: No. I'm like Norway, Denmark, and Sweden. They are socialist countries.
22: Except if you ask Norway, Denmark, and Sweden, they tell you, no, we're not socialist. Now, granted, they tax the hell out of their citizens, but they don't give their social programs away to everybody, especially not illegal aliens. But I digress. Let's not get away from what's going on in Michigan here, this dynamic. Haley Stevens may have sunk her candidacy before she even had candidacy, okay? Think. What is the one thing, if you're a Democrat, you can't do? I want you to think long and hard about this. What is the one thing, if you are a Democrat running for office, that you cannot do? Or actually, you know what? The biggest requirement slash no-no. It's a heads or tails situation. If you're a Democrat, again, ask Dan Goldman, you cannot in any way, shape, or form waver on the Israel issue in terms of any sort of quote-unquote support. And what counts as support for these Democrats now is if you fail to say or establish that you don't believe that country has a right to exist, then you're immediately disqualified from running for that position. Again, if you don't believe me, that's fine. You don't have to. Just look at the way they've behaved. Okay? There's people talking about John Ossoff as a potential favorite for 2028. No. It's not going to happen. Why? Because he's Jewish. What? You think he shouldn't run because he's Jewish? No, I didn't say that. I don't have an issue with Jews. That's not my thing. All right? The Democrats do, though. Let's go back to 2024. Kamala Harris, everyone knows she should have picked Josh Shapiro, the governor of Pennsylvania, to be her running mate. Everybody knows that. And I have a hard time believing that if the Israel-Gaza issue, if October 7th didn't happen, she'd have picked him. Because there would have been no Free Palestine craziness going on the left. That passionate, rabid group, which was basically Black Lives Matter recycled. They gave them new signs and new stuff. My favorite, Jim, was Queers for Palestine. That was my favorite. How long, what do you think the over-under is on how long one of those parades lasts before it's diverted off the edge of a roof if they took one of those Queers for Palestine parades down the streets of Palestine? I mean, you see what happened in Germany, right? It was like an ISIS-inspired guy. He drove his truck through a pride parade. Like, what? I thought they were our friends. Oh, they throw gays off of rooftops. That's right, Jim. I'm thinking with Iran, you know, there's the rumors about the new Ayatollah, the Gayatollah. Why are you gay, right? There's rumors about that guy. They may take care of him himself. You may wind up seeing that, like, you know, it wasn't the Mossad. It wasn't the United States airstrike. They chucked him off a roof. How long do you think one of these Queers for Palestine rallies lasts in Palestine, Jim? How many seconds, minutes, milliseconds? What do you think?
5: Milliseconds, for sure.
22: A couple milliseconds. Okay. I mean, that's pretty generous, I think. It's pretty generous, right? So Haley Stevens has criticized Abdul al-Sayed for his stances on Israel, his stances on AIPAC, and Haley Stevens refuses to condemn the nation of Israel to extinction, right? And I know everyone's favorite thing is going to be like, oh, Sean's talking about Israel again. Well, because it's quite literally a platform issue in American politics, specifically on the Democrat side of things. It's seeped over into the right also, but we're getting rid of the people who are just deeply obsessed with it. They're obsessed. They're like, I'm America first. Or really? You're America first? How come the first thing you talk about all the time is how much you hate another country and not how much you love your country? Isn't that weird? You know, you saw the Lincoln Project 2.0, Marjorie and Tucker Carlson and Thomas Massey and all of them, Brian Glenn. You know, Marjorie's wife, Brian Glenn, she's looking bad these days. Marjorie's wife. Yes, I'm calling Brian Glenn a woman, for those of you that's gone over the head there. Kind of like what Bill Parcells used to do. Jim, remember this with the Cowboys, with Terry Glenn. He used to call him she at the press conferences, right? It's either the Lincoln Project 2.0 or the Anti-American Rejects. Remember the All-American Rejects? Swing, swing, swing from the tables. Right? It's like they're the Anti-American Rejects. Anyway, you cannot qualify for office in the Democrat Party if you do not openly profess your hatred for Israel. It's a platform issue. You've got to do it. Just like the ritual was in 2020, you could not run for office as a Democrat without pledging allegiance to the flag of Black Lives Matter. If you didn't post your black square on Instagram within 7 days of George Floyd, no, you're like an implicit racist or something. 2022, you had to be all about the trans in 2022. So this is the new ritual. This is the new initiation ritual. This is the new piece of criteria that one must meet on the Democrat side of things in order to qualify for office. And Haley Stevens, unfortunately, does not qualify. Again, look at Josh Shapiro in 2024. And it's not like you can tell me that the guy Kamala picked. It's not like you can tell me that the guy Kamala picked was actually a better candidate. It was Tim frickin' Walz, okay? This is wacky, waving, inflatable tube man who's outside of the car dealership. Hey, 0% financing for the first 18 months. And his hands are flailing all over the place, right? It's Tim Walz. Oh, I'm a knucklehead. He said that in a debate. Tim Walz, who had his National Guard in Minneapolis shooting paintballs at people who were outside on their porches during the COVID curfews. Are you nuts? So you look at why Josh Shapiro was passed over. The only answer that I can come up with is because he's a Jew. I don't like it, but that's why I'm not a Democrat. And you look back at that, who would have been a better choice? Clearly the answer is Josh Shapiro. So if you are on the Democrat side of the aisle, you're on the left, and you want to run for office, you want to get through a primary, you have to profess your hatred for a tiny little country in the Middle East. And if you don't, then you're not qualified. Then you can't get picked. And Haley Stevens didn't do it. Look at Dan Goldman. Dan Goldman was one of the leading voices in the Trump impeachment hoax. I mean, this guy is stage 5 TDS, but he's only stage 2 IDS, Israel Derangement Syndrome, and so he doesn't qualify. They ran him out. And there was a coffee shop that banned him in New York City. Like, you can't be in here because you support genocide. And I was like, genocide where? Like, the Hamas is still there. Genocide? There's no genocide. What are you guys smoking? Whatever it is, it's not legal. You should probably stop. Last piece of data coming out of Michigan here. According to Harry Enten, who's like, I call him the king of caffeine on CNN, because that guy's got so much energy. He's the only guy I know that can make numbers that interesting. Him and Chase. Chase doesn't have the energy, but he's very insightful, Chase Bowes. But Harry Enton's always got this. He's bouncy on the TV. He's going crazy. His hands are all over the place. He's going nuts. 57% of Democrats want at least major changes in their party versus, this was only 4 years ago, 33% in 2022. 33%. Democrat Party energy is on the left with 80% of very liberals extremely motivated to vote in 2026. So there's no doubt that they're the ones driving the party. They're the hamsters on the wheel. Okay? The question is, seeing how much influence and how much control and how much power and how much pull they've had through the primary process, are those quote-unquote moderates the Bill Maher's of the world, the John Fetterman's of the world? James Carville's not a moderate, but he's been taking stances, against communism. Those types of people, are they going to be willing participants along for the ride, or are they going to excuse themselves? Are they not going to be passengers? Are they going to get out and say, I'm not doing this, even if it's just for one election until the party works its way back to the center? Because if you remember, I don't remember, but I've studied this, I've looked this up. After Reagan beat Mondale, a little thing called the DLC popped up. Bill Clinton was a part of it. Joe Biden was a part of it. This is the Democrat Leadership Council. And that caucus, that group, was designed in the wake of Mondale, who ran as a far-left candidate, to bring the party back to the center so they don't lose a very valuable voting block, which is the middle. There is no DLC anymore. That's the DSA. They have snatched control of the steering wheel. They've made a hard left 90 degrees, and they are going full speed ahead in that direction, the direction of socialism, communism, et cetera, et cetera. There's no DLC. There's no coming back to the center. I don't know how this is going to help, you know, with minority voters, specifically, for example, Hispanics who fled places like Venezuela, Cuba, et cetera, that were socialist hellholes. I don't know how this is going to help with, you know, maybe some of the inner city communities hear free stuff, free stuff, free stuff, and they get excited. But I feel like there's enough people in there saying, I don't really know about this whole communism, socialism thing. So we'll just have to see. But I look at the Haley Stevens race, the Al Sayed race, and I am assuming Al Sayed wins tonight. He gives Mike Rogers, that would presumably, according to at least some polling data that we have now, of course anything can change, gives Mike Rogers a better chance to win going forward. But my goal here, a la maybe not Rush, but sort of, is to infiltrate a little bit and talk to the left. Not the crazy hard leftists, but the Fettermans, and say, look, there's a lot you and I disagree on. Do you believe that America should be a communist country? If the answer is no, let's start there. There's some common ground. Let's start there. We'll hash out some of other problems later, but let's build on that common ground together. And that's at least just for this election cycle. I'm not saying you're even my friend, but you are the enemy of my enemy. And we can work together just for a little bit to make sure that this country doesn't fall to one of the most evil, destructive, genocidal ideologies that the world has ever seen. It has been tried time and time and time again. There is no right way to do it. I don't care what Bernie Sanders says. I don't care what Mamdani says. I don't care what Kiro says. I don't care what the DSA says. There is no right way to do communism. And communism is never for, as the great Andrew Wilkow says, communism is never for the communists, i.e. those implementing the system. It's for the people, the peasants, the victims. There is no right way to do it. And I think you're going to start seeing that play out. And hopefully that can get to the minds of these moderates, these independents, ahead of the midterms to make it clear. Listen, you may not love the Republicans, but you've got to do this to fight against communism. We'll be right back on the other side of this break. I think we're going to get to a call on the other side of this break. So if you are waiting there, I believe it is someone by the name of Ferris. We'll get to you on the other side here as we wrap up hour one on The Vince Show. Sean Farish filling in here on The Vince Show, and we'll be right back after this.
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10: As a parent, when you send your kid off to school in the morning, you know that they're going to be learning, they're going to be spending time with their friends. But new study out of UCSF found adolescents are spending an average of 70 minutes of their school day on their phones. Now, some kids will say they need their phones to help with schoolwork, but this study found that they were spending the vast majority of their screen time on TikTok, Instagram, and Snapchat. Not really apps that you're going to be turning to for homework help. Now, the study's lead author said, don't blame kids for using their phones at school. Teach them how to resist them. Focus on what they'd get by putting them aside rather than what you're taking away. Explain how phones could hurt their academic performance and also remind them of this. Nothing takes the place of real face-to-face friendships. I'm Dr. Sanjay Gupta, helping you live a better life.
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1: Welcome back to the Vince Show. As we are wrapping up hour one, we're going to get to the phones here as we go ahead and do that with Ferris in Myrtle Beach, South Carolina. What's going on, Ferris? You got a little bit to say about Haley Stevens, America's favorite chipmunk. Go ahead. What's going on?
2: Well, we don't care much about the chipmunks. This is a large scope observation that no one else can make on talk radio, and no one will allow it to be aired. But don't put your hand near the button. I'm not going to say anything that would disqualify. I'm just going to shatter the glass ceiling here.
1: Okay.
2: And by the way, I've not had the pleasure of talking to you. I did talk to Vince. I did talk with Vince.
1: Vince is a great person. I have to say that. He's a tremendous guy.
2: I compared him to he's a reincarnation of Limbaugh in my book. But I would tell you that since we haven't met, I am an Army intelligence officer, highly educated, highly informed, with a modicum of wisdom. And the world's number one, most widely heard and most frequently heard caller broadcaster on talk radio. So there's my credentials for you.
1: Very
2: and,
1: cool.
2: We appreciate your broadcast. But here's
1: Thank
2: what
1: you.
2: This woman and all other females running for office are up against. It's the awakening of the American male and the American conservative female who don't want any women anymore in high office and positions of power. Let me repeat this. This is something that goes on below the surface. You can't talk about because the woman in your life will, you know, she'll do it to you.
1: I'm not disagreeing with you, Ferris. Actually, my wife agrees with you. She does not like seeing women run for office. So it is starting to become a little more, I guess, mainstream there. And that could be part of what's working against Haley Stevens. I just think she's an awkward candidate too. And, just not inspiring. And not doesn't have her finger on the pulse of her party. So, in that regard, I think you are right. I'm not sure if it's necessarily a totally gender driven thing. Haley Stevens might just be a bad candidate. But you mentioned conservative women feeling this way. I mean, the woman in my life, she goes to me. We got to stop running for office. We meaning women. She goes, we got to stop running for office. Women should not be running holding elected office. So, it might not be something that everyone feels, but it may be, Ferris, as he brought up, maybe a sentiment that's growing in the United States. Whether it's right or wrong remains to be seen. But appreciate the call, and we'll be back with more. Hour two of the Vince Show. We'll get into Mom Donnie in just a little bit. Right after this,
0: the Vince Show.
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16: Massive healthcare fraud exposed. I'm Jack Callahan, Fox News. The Justice Department says 19 people have been charged with defrauding Pennsylvania's Medicaid program of more than $4 million, billing the state for home health care that was either not needed or not provided. Dr. Mehmet Oz, the head of the National Center for Medicare and Medicaid Services, says blame the pandemic.
17: COVID appears to have unleashed massive fraud through grifters because criminals knew the federal government would not follow up on the money that we're spending out. We told the world we were open for fraud, and they could start harpooning us with their spears. No mas, no more.
16: Assistant Attorney General Colin McDonald says in some cases, patients conspired with the fraudsters and shared in the payments. The Senate's Judiciary Committee says yes to the nomination of acting Attorney General Todd Blanche.
18: They voted 12 to 10. All Republicans voted to advance Todd Blanche's nomination to the full Senate floor, which will happen later this week. All Democrats opposed this nomination. We heard a lot about the controversial $1.8 billion taxpayer fund that Todd Blanche said no longer exists anymore.
16: Fox's David Spott, Iran's foreign ministry, says talks with Oman for the safe transit of ships through the Strait of Hormuz continue. Spokesman calling those talks positive, crude oil prices moving lower. But Iran is suspected of staging cyber attacks on some critical U.S. infrastructure.
19: Minnesota has reported attacks on roughly 30 water systems, while Michigan has confirmed 9 incidents, 7 states in total. The FBI has warned that Iranian-affiliated cyber actors are targeting internet-connected industrial control systems used by U.S. critical infrastructure, including water and wastewater facilities.
16: Fox's Jennifer Griffin. Big numbers on Wall Street again today. The Dow trading up more than 880 points. NASDAQ more than 570 points higher. 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
20: I move mountains for a living. Literally. That means I don't carry hand lotion, and when it comes to serious heartburn, I don't mess around with anything but Rolaids Max Strength. 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
16: President Trump's Board of Peace is moving ahead with plans for Israel to withdraw from Gaza.
24: The Board of Peace official leading the plan for a post-war Gaza met this week with Israeli Prime Minister Benjamin Netanyahu. That meeting follows a new commitment from Hamas to disarm and demilitarize. The official pressed Netanyahu to end Israeli airstrikes in Gaza, according to sources familiar with that meeting. A statement from the board says the goal is clear and not in question: the complete decommissioning of weapons and the transition away from rule by gun to civilian governance. Israel would then withdraw from the war-torn Gaza Strip. At the White House, Jared Halpern, Fox News.
16: A mass funeral was held today in Gaza City for more than 100 Palestinians, whose bodies were recovered nearly 3 years after Israeli warplanes bombed an apartment building following the October 7th attacks on Israel. A plan by Florida's Governor DeSantis to cut property taxes is running into opposition from safety forces.
25: Just vote no. The message from police and firefighter groups regarding Amendment 3. If passed, it would raise the homestead exemption to $150,000 in 2027 and to $250,000 in 2028, with taxpayers still on the hook to pay the local school tax bill. The Florida Sheriff's Association said it's significantly concerned since it would boost exemptions from $50,000 to $250,000 over 2 years. That association joins the Florida State Fraternal Order of Police, Florida Professional Firefighters, the Florida Fire Chiefs Association, and several prominent county sheriffs in the state, warning the tax cut could also affect money for first responder services in Florida. CJ Papa, Fox News.
16: The suspect has been jailed in Washington State on suspicion of setting one of the devastating wildfires there. Amazon says a class action lawsuit filed by the state of New Jersey is not grounded in fact. The suit says Amazon suppressed wages and working conditions at delivery firms. I'm Jack Callahan. This is Fox News.
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15: 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Rising from the heart of the swamp, a beacon of truth is casting its light. 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Filling in for Vince, Sean Farish.
28: That's right, it is Sean Farish filling in for the great Vince Colonnaise here on this Tuesday, August 4th. August the 4th be with you. I'm not going to stop saying that. Simply because it's going to make people mad now.
29: It doesn't make any sense, man.
28: Shush. Have a little fun. I find your lack of faith disturbing, okay? I will force choke you through this. Through this broadcast, okay, like Darth Vader did in Empire Strikes Back. Now we're getting too geeky about it.
29: Nobody wants to hear Star Wars, bro.
28: All right. Zoran Mamdani. Speaking of things that may have come out of a Star Wars movie, he reminds me of that stupid thing in Return of the Jedi that laughs, that keeps trying to bite Jabba's tail. Mamdani. You know, Mamdani, if I'm right, Jim, your Mets, they got cursed by him, didn't they?
30: They did. Most definitely.
28: Didn't they lose like 15 games in a row after Mr. Met like high-fived them or something?
30: You're hurting me right now.

same Andrew Cuomo who killed all the elderly in the COVID stuff. And we'll get to Fauci in a little while. But Andrew Cuomo, in the name of science, said, yeah, let's just expose the most vulnerable to the virus. Yeah, it's a great idea. In the name of science, let's shut down the schools and all that good stuff. So it was Cuomo versus Mamdani. You have no choice. That's how far New York has fallen. That's the problem here. That's how far New York has fallen. All right. So Mamdani ran on this whole platform of utopia and socialism and all that good stuff, right? Oh, we're going to do free. Everything's going to be free. Everything. Free buses. What happened to the free buses? There are no free buses. You know what the free buses were going to turn into, right? It's called a rolling homeless shelter. Because if the bus is free, okay, then there's no barrier of entry to get on for this. There's no requirement to get off. It's just going to be homeless people on the bus going back and forth the whole time. Right? If it's free. Okay. So that's not in place. How about the free childcare? Oh, they got that. Yeah, Mamdani said they got that. Oh, yeah, but only for government workers only. Okay. That's another one. Rent. Is it, you still got to pay, can you still pay, what, less than $4,500 a month to rent a closet in New York City? I don't think so. Then he had the tax the rich thing, which we'll also get to in a little while. The pay to tear tax, which turned into a doxing campaign. And we'll explain all about that again a little bit. This podcaster by the name of Scott Galloway got the raw end of that deal. So the rich, I mean, they're being taxed, right? But you know what the rich are going to do? They're going to just move their money. That's what I would do. The city-run grocery stores. Okay. Well, those are apparently coming. Those are apparently coming, or at least the plan has been set forward to bring about some of these city-run grocery stores. Now, before we get to the crazy hypocrisy, which we'll get into next segment, for the next 5 or so minutes, let's just think about the impact of these city-run grocery stores and what they're going to have, what the impact is going to be on the rest of the city, the rest of these businesses that can't compete with an operation that is subsidized by other people's money. All right. So you're going to open up a bunch of city-run grocery stores, and the items in there are going to be sold for 30% less than what other retailers and grocery stores and bodegas, et cetera, are selling those items for in New York City. That's a problem, right, for them, because, again, they can't compete. But think about the downstream effects here, all right? You have these stores that are going to be bringing in these products. They're going to be forcing suppliers to sell them these products at a massive loss or a markdown, right, in order for these products to be affordable. Either that or they're going to take a huge loss and it's going to look bad on the city budget, which may or may not matter. Again, it's other people's money, so they don't really care where it goes. This is not going to hurt Mamdani's bottom line. Okay? You're going to force these suppliers now to sell whatever, produce, beef, pork. Well, I don't know how much pork is going to be sold in New York City. It's just, but you know, all this type of stuff, these suppliers are not going to continue to produce these goods if they're not going to be able to sell them for a profit. They're not going to sit there and take a loss because they're taking a loss out of their own money, not other people's money, right? So with less things being produced, less things heading into those stores, you're going to have shortages. You're going to have now getting into the rations business. This is what happens when you do with these city run grocery stores. But do you think that Mamdani is ever going to find himself in a position where he can't find food? Another question, you know, remember the Taylor Swift and Travis Kelce? They got married on July 4th weekend. That was when the dangerous heat dome. There's a heat dome in the Northeast. Oh, my gosh, it's hot in the summer. We've never seen this before. This is breaking news. Breaking news. It's hot in the summer. And Mamdani came out and said, set your air conditioning to 78 degrees. Yeah, right.

0: You think Gracie Mansion, the governor's office, was set to 78 degrees? No chance.
1: No.
0: Do you think the Kelce Swift wedding in Madison Square Garden, you think that thermostat was set to 78 degrees?
1: No.
0: Mm. So are you telling me that the elites play by different rules in Mamdani's socialist utopia known as New York City? Because that's what it sounds like to me.
2: Yes!
0: Killing me with these drops. Killing me. Jim's killing me. He's got a no. He's got a yes. It's great. As one of my favorites in the business says all the time, Andrew Wilkow, communism or socialism is not for the communists or the socialists, i.e., the ones who are imposing that system of government on you. It's for the people. It's for the subjects. It's for the victims. I mean, Bernie Sanders is outright, he's outright come out with this and admitted it to Bret Baier. When Bret Baier is like, yeah, you talk about the climate a lot, right? And all this with the private jet and all the traveling and a, how come you fly all over the country on a private jet? Don't you understand I have a lot of campaign rallies to go to? I'm not going to do that by standing around with all the people at United. I can't do that. No apologies. He doesn't even apologize for it. Leonardo DiCaprio, he's supposed to be this, you know, big environmental, you know, guy. Cares so much about the environment. He bragged one year that he was able to celebrate New Year's Eve like three times in the same night because he was hopping from country to country in his jet. But no. But you can't drive a gas-powered car. He can fly all over the world in a private jet, but you can't drive your gas-powered car. You can't do that. No, you can't have a plastic bag in a supermarket. What, are you kidding me? You're going to kill the planet. The rules that they set, another cliche is rules for thee, not for me. And that's true. But the rules that they set and the tests that they administer are never rules that they live by. They're never tests that they pass. You think Mom Donnie's going to have a hard time finding food? Of course not. You think Mom Donnie sat there in a 78-degree office? Of course not. You think Kelce and Taylor Swift and all the guests at that wedding were sweating their you-know-what's off in Madison Square Garden? Of course not. Socialism and communism is never for the socialists and the communists. It's for the people, the subjects, the victims. That's the point. And so this city-run grocery store experiment, which we have seen tried in not just other parts of the world, because that has happened, but in even other parts of the country. This happened in Kansas City. Last year, they had to shut one of these things down because it was not working. They couldn't keep shelves stocked. They were losing money. It was a disaster. And now we'll play it on the other side. They had a press conference about it. And what was Zoran Mamdani asked in that press conference? You know, the questions that we have about it. Hey, how are you going to prevent people from reselling the stuff? Because that happened during COVID. You know, if you don't know, in New York, there were supermarkets. You know, they had a run on the supermarkets with the toilet paper. You know, you needed apparently 96 rolls of toilet paper to make it through 2 weeks. You need that now with the Taco Bell virus, this cyclosporiasis thing that's going around. You need that now. You didn't need it back in COVID. If you needed 96 rolls of toilet paper to get through 2 weeks in COVID, you had a bigger problem than COVID. Like a much bigger problem. Okay? The Hershey Highway was flooded. You can't deal with it. There were people running into the supermarkets, hoarding toilet paper, buying it and selling it at a premium in the parking lot. They were getting arrested for it, but it was happening. So they ask him about reselling. They also ask him about, you know, isn't this just for New Yorkers? Yeah, I'm going to give you, here's this lady, and she'll tell you how it works. Here's a question to chew on before we go into break, for those of y'all listening right now, okay? Here's a question to chew on. If the program in these stores and the groceries, if they're only for New Yorkers, How does one prove that they are a New Yorker, a New York City resident? It sounds to me like they might need to show identification. So we will play that on the other side of this break. Mom Donnie, city-run grocery stores, ID to buy food, but not to vote. Sean Farish filling in on The Vince Show. We'll be back with more right after this.
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6: Across the country right now, at this very moment, there are probably arguments taking place about who's doing more of the housework, the homework, the shuttling of kids from this activity to that. It's true. By and large, women do more of this than men. But doesn't have to be that way. And if you and your spouse can level that playing field, it's going to make both of you and your kids happier. Psychologist Yelena Kecmanovich says this might be how you get there. As hard as it might be at first, try to think of your partner like a teammate, not an adversary. Learn how to do some of the chores your partner does to get a better understanding of how much effort something takes. And finally, take the time to acknowledge what the other person is doing. And every now and then, even express your appreciation. That'll go a long way. I'm Dr. Sanjay Gupta, helping you live a better life.
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17: Welcome back to The Vince Show. Here is getting into this Mamdani socialist conversation. Sean Farish, by the way, filling in. I keep forgetting to say that. Like, I'm assuming everyone knows who I am. It's like, hey, there's not a lot of people who could do that, right? You know? Not a lot of people. But there's beautiful people. We have a beautiful person online waiting to speak to us here. We'll get to you in just a second. But we are talking about this socialist communist wing of the Democrat Party. Now, my opinion is beat them at the ballot box. That is, that is first and foremost for me. And the best way to do that is to move the needle with our peers, right? I call it deli counter politics. You know, to have real conversations in the real world. I keep hearing all about how, you know, the Republican Party has all this money. You know what they're going to do? Unfortunately, what they do a lot is they hire these fancy consultants with these major salaries and these insane firms, and they blow it. Pay activists, not consultants. That's my advice. All right, I want to get on the phones here. Let's go to Karen from Jacksonville, Wilmington, North Carolina. What's up, Karen? Welcome to the show.
14: Hey, Sean. Thanks for taking my call. I want to get my thoughts out here real quick. Democrats, socialists are not capable legally of holding office because they are required to take the oath of office, which says they will support and defend the Constitution of the United States, which their platform does not, either one. The socialism part of the DSA is not supported by the Constitution, Sean. Even though capitalism doesn't appear in the Constitution, it does lay the groundwork for the economic foundation of capitalism. And Sean, just let me give you a couple quick examples. The Contracts Clause, Article 1 of the Constitution, stops states, i.e. Mondani, from passing laws that break private contracts. There's the Fifth Amendment Taking Clause, says the government cannot take private property for public use. There's the 14th Amendment Due Process, people cannot be treated unfairly by the government. And then the Commerce Clause, also supporting capitalism, not socialism, which is in Article 1. So, Sean, I don't see DSA can even be qualified to take an oath of office or to run for office. Just like, you know, you have to be a certain criteria. I have 20-some years, Army retired. Not just anyone can qualify. You have to be a citizen or naturalized. Same sure. with public office.
17: I hear what you're saying. I hear what you're saying, Karen. I do, and I agree that these people will not uphold the Constitution, but for example, Bernie Sanders is a Democratic Socialist. He's been sworn in. There have been no legal challenges to his candidacy. So, I mean, you raise valid points. You back it up with the Constitution, and I love that, and I agree with you. What I would think is going to be a hill that's a little too far to climb is, you know, nullifying the results of the election because of how they label themselves. As democratic socialists. I agree with the concept, the principle, and I've heard people talk about the Communist Control Act as well. I agree with the concept, the principle, and the homework you did bringing all that to the show, 1,000%. I just don't think that's the way we're going to be able to get out of this. And I'm just speaking honestly. But does a great call, great research, great information, great input, and I love it. I love it. Let's have more of that this afternoon as we continue on The Vince Show. We're back with more Mamdani, socialism, city-run grocery stores, and IDs right after this.
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4: A better life with Dr. Sanjay Gupta.
5: Across the country right now, at this very moment, there are probably arguments taking place about who's doing more of the housework, the homework, the shuttling of kids from this activity to that. It's true. By and large, women do more of this than men. But doesn't have to be that way. And if you and your spouse can level that playing field, it's going to make both of you and your kids happier. Psychologist Yelena Kecmanovich says this might be how you get there. As hard as it might be at first, try to think of your partner like a teammate, not an adversary. Learn how to do some of the chores your partner does to get a better understanding of how much effort something takes. And finally, take the time to acknowledge what the other person is doing, and every now and then, even express your appreciation. That'll go a long way. I'm Dr. Sanjay Gupta, helping you live a better life.
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15: 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We greatly appreciate it. We're going to move right into this Zoran Mamdani hypocrisy. because that's what's happening here. So just to go down a list of things you need ID for, you need ID to attend the Obama Library, right? If you want to prove you're a citizen of Chicago to enter for free, you need ID, which clearly means that Barack Obama wants to ban black people and married women from accessing the library for free in Chicago. Again, this is their logic, not my logic. You need ID to buy alcohol. You need ID to board an airplane. You need ID to buy cigarettes. For a little bit of time in New York, you actually needed ID to buy whipped cream. That's a real thing. The Ready Whip, you know, the can, the compressed air, they were afraid of people doing whippets, so they were carding people for about a week before that became ridiculous. You needed ID to shovel snow in New York City. We called it Jim Snow 2.0. How dare you say that married women or people of color can't shovel snow? That's not what they're saying. Yes, it is, because they told us in the same breath that folks, you know, black people, women, women who are married or divorced, or whatever, name change, are allegedly too dumb to get IDs. Again, it's not my rules, it's their rules. That's their fight against voter ID. So now we have city-run grocery stores. We had questions asked to Zoran Mom Donnie saying, well, how are you going to, like, keep tabs on, like, who's going in and if they're buying too much? Listen closely to this. This is cut one. Listen closely to this, what he says and what the little lady says regarding how they're going to, quote-unquote, regulate the city-run grocery stores. Go.
16: How are you going to keep people from taking advantage of that, you know, that deal, basically? And is there going to be a limit on the number of items that someone can take that are discounted at that level from that essential basket?
17: So our RFP makes very clear that this is a program for New Yorkers to be able to put food on the table, not a program for people to be able to make a quick buck through reselling. I'm going to pass it over to our EDC head, Jeannie Pack, to add some additional details.
18: Yes, if you look at our RFP for the operator, we are looking to make sure that we target New Yorkers, whether it be at sort of a library card-esque thing, and also we manage who's buying and that is focused on everyday New Yorkers. So we are mindful of that, and so we're going to make sure that we have all the things in place to ensure that that does not happen.
15: That's very interesting, huh? She said you're going to need a library card-esque thing to use the city-run grocery stores. Library card-esque thing. How does one obtain a library card-esque thing in New York City? Do you walk into the library card-esque thing building and say, I'm here for my library card-esque thing so I can go into the store and get my groceries at 30%? Are they going to say, well, who are you? What do you mean, who am I? Don't you know who I am? I'm a New York City resident. Jane, you're going to have to prove you're a New York City resident, right? How does one prove that they're a New York City resident? There's this little thing called, I don't know what it's called. What is it called again? Ivermectin. That's not ivermectin. What's it called? You prove it. New York City. Eyeglasses. Not eyeglasses. No, it's, oh, shoot. It's identification. That's what it's called. Duh. But wait. I thought identification was racist. Well, it is. You know, I mean, according to Kathy Hochul, forget IDs. That's the buck-toothed Botox bandit of Buffalo, Kathy Hochul. Forget IDs. Young black men in the Bronx don't even know what the word computer means. That's a Kathy Hochul quote. How the hell are you going to get an identification if they don't even know what a computer is? All right. So, again, the left's arguments against voter identification is that black people and married women can't get IDs, obviously, because they think they're too stupid to get them, which is ridiculous. So if you're telling me that people of color, which is a stupid term, and married women can't get IDs, then what you're telling me is if you're going to be using a quote-unquote library card-esque thing in New York City to access and make purchases at the city-run grocery store, that's a form of identification, or obtaining it requires a form of identification to prove who you are so you get your little hall pass to go into the grocery store. You're telling me you want black people and married women to starve? That's what it sounds like to me. Because when we bring up voter ID, they say, well, you want black people and married women to not be able to vote. So, okay, you clearly want black people and married women to not be able to eat. Okay. Look, no matter how you spin it, some form of ID is going to be necessary for you to make a purchase in one of Mom Donnie's city-run grocery stores. Not only is he going to be implementing IDs, which he denies, right? Let's, you know what? Play cut. You just heard cut one of them saying you're going to need a library card-esque thing. But he goes Obi-Wan Kenobi on you. These aren't the droids you're looking for. He actually comes out and says, not only are these aren't the droids you're looking for, but you're actually, you don't know this, but you're actually not even looking for droids. Let's roll cut two with Mamdani on with Joy Reid. Put on your Joy Reid safety glasses. Don't look her directly in the eye. You might turn to stone like Medusa. Roll cut two.
17: And we're talking about a city-run grocery store, one in each borough, which, by the way, you do not need an ID to shop at, no matter what you've just heard in the news of today. We're talking about actually addressing the question of skyrocketing grocery prices. We've seen in the last, you know, 6 or 7 years alone, an increase in grocery prices of around 30%. And we are going to be delivering a city-run grocery store, one in each borough, five in total, that will have the staples of a shopping experience, an essential basket of goods that are discounted by 30% compared to typical retail prices. And that is something that New Yorkers will be able to feel in their pocket. They'll be able to save hundreds of dollars on an annual basis, knowing that the city is looking to actually deliver for them on something that is a non-negotiable in their life, which is healthy and accessible food.
15: Okay. Yeah, despite what you just heard yesterday, you don't need an ID, even though you guys said you need an ID. The party told you to reject the evidence of your eyes and ears. It was their final, most essential command. It's from George Orwell's 1984. Don't worry about what you heard me say, because I didn't actually say it. Here's what I actually said. No! In order to get your little library card, ration card, whatever the hell you want to call it, you're either going to have to provide identification to prove who you are, or when you're getting ready to make that purchase in the store, they're going to need to see that library card-esque thing, as that woman just put it. And yes, you are going to have to show some form of identification in those grocery stores. I don't care what Mom Donnie wants to say to explain this thing away. You are going to need ID in those stores. Second thing, because ID is racist, right, according to the left. But so are borders, right? The DSA says they want to abolish borders. Borders are racist. Interesting. Who did they say the city-run grocery stores are for? Are they for people from Michigan? Are they for people from Pennsylvania?
18: No.
15: There's Leslie Stahl. Sir! Are they, by the way, when I run as Donna in 2028, it's ma'am, right? You know, that Donna Trump 2028, we're going to do the loophole, beautiful loophole. It's ma'am. They say, ma'am, you're a smoke show, ma'am. I'm the greatest. You know that? Donna's beautiful. Let me just paint this picture for you. If the New York City city-run grocery stores are for New Yorkers, that would mean you would have to prove that you're a New York City resident, which would require you to provide some form of identification proof that you live in the city of New York. So you get your little library card-esque thing. That's your Costco card. You go inside the grocery store, city-run grocery store, and you go ahead and you do your thing. Let's say somebody lives in New Jersey but works in New York City. Jim's from New York. I'm from New York. This is something that's very common, okay? You live in New Jersey. You work in New York City, and then you commute back to New Jersey. Let's say that person who lives in New Jersey but works in New York City wants to stop at a city-run grocery store and pick up some beef at their beautiful 30% discount, right? And they get up to the register, and they're getting ready to check out, and they're told, I'm sorry, sir, but because you're not from New York City, you're not eligible to make this purchase here. Well, hold on a second. You mean to tell me that a group of people that live within the borders of New York City are the only ones that are eligible to make those purchases in the New York City city-run grocery stores, i.e. you are enforcing New York City's borders with regards to who can and who cannot purchase food at the city-run grocery store. Now you're a double racist. You're a racist because of the ID with your library card-esque thing, and you are a racist because you are enforcing and recognizing the borders of New York City. Do you understand now what I mean when I say the left never passes its own tests? You get it? So you can pick winners and losers, right? You can you can use ID for your city-run grocery stores. You can use borders for your city-run grocery stores, but you cannot use ID to vote, and you can't secure the border to your own country. It is perfectly clear what is going on here with regards to ID. Democrats don't actually believe that ID is racist. Democrats view ID as an obstacle. It's a good obstacle in the case of a city-run grocery store to make sure that the wrong people aren't buying the food, or that certain people aren't buying too much food, right, and then reselling it. Fine. By all means, put those safeguards in place if that's what you're going to do. Not that this whole project is going to work to begin with. But an ID is also an obstacle to the Democrats' power, because they know if you are checking IDs at a polling place, or if you are checking IDs when somebody is registering to vote and checking their proof of citizenship, i.e. seeing if they're eligible to participate. You're doing this in the grocery store. You're finding out, based off of where the person lives, who the person is, if they're eligible to use the grocery store. You could do the same thing with our elections. Are you a U.S. citizen? Do you have proof that you're a U.S. citizen? Can I see that proof that you're a U.S. citizen? If this all lines up, you're eligible to vote. Welcome to the party. Election day is on November, whatever day it is, that year. You're going to tell me that you can use the same protocols that we want to use to secure our elections, to secure your grocery store, but when we want to use it to secure our elections, we're racist, we're bigots, we're all sorts of these nasty things? They're not anti-identification. They're anti-voter identification, because that presents a massive obstacle to their power, and that is all they're after. Zoran Mamdani and his city-run grocery store, despite his little attempt again to explain it away. Oh, no, despite what you just heard. Even though I said you're going to need ID, you're not actually going to need ID. These aren't the droids you're looking for. You're not even looking for droids. Get the hell out of here. Reject the evidence of your eyes and ears. You guys heard it. Don't let them play you. You're not stupid. Unless you're a liberal. And then, you know, as the great Dan Bongino says, stupid is a choice. You're choosing to be stupid at this point. He's lying. He's telling you something. And then a minute later saying, I didn't say that. We just heard you, bro. You're going to need ID in the city-run grocery stores. Period. End of story. So now you have ID to shovel snow, ID to buy food, but no ID to vote. Well, that's interesting. Must not be that racist after all. Must not be that racist after all. Does anything the left loves and leftists love, it's being played, it's being lied to. We're going to get to that Scott Galloway clip in just a minute on the other side of this when we wrap up this hour here on The Vince Show. It's Sean Farish filling in here for the great Vince Colonnaise. We're back in just a bit, short break, and then we'll get to Scott Galloway. Oh, man, he was doxxed by Zoran Mamdani. Oh, who could have seen that coming? Nobody except all of us. We'll be right back after this.
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5: As a parent, when you send your kid off to school in the morning, you know that they're going to be learning, they're going to be spending time with their friends. But new study out of UCSF found adolescents are spending an average of 70 minutes of their school day on their phones. Now, some kids will say they need their phones to help with schoolwork, but this study found that they were spending the vast majority of their screen time on TikTok, Instagram, and Snapchat, not really apps that you're going to be turning to for homework help. Now, the study's lead author said, "Don't blame kids for using their phones at school. Teach them how to resist them. Focus on what they'd get by putting them aside rather than what you're taking away. Explain how phones could hurt their academic performance, and also remind them of this. Nothing takes the place of real face-to-face friendships." I'm Dr. Sanjay Gupta, helping you live a better life.
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1: Welcome back to The Vince Show. Sean Farish here, filling in for the great Vince Colonnaise. We are on a roll tackling the Mamdani ID issue here. And we're going to get away from the ID stuff, but we're still in a little bit of Mamdani territory. You know, this tax the rich, pied à terre tax, right? That, you know, so many people are in favor of this is great. First of all, if you're rich and you would like to be taxed, nobody is stopping you from paying the government more money. The government sure as hell ain't going to do it. Hey, sir, I think you pay a little too much in taxes. They're going to be like, thank you so much for your country. They won't even say thank you. They're just going to take the money and run. Let's go. Yeah, this is short. This will be in a short segment. Let's get this cut for Scott Galloway. He's a podcaster. Loves Mamdani. But he got, he got doxxed. He was part of that whole doxing thing with the pied-à-terre tax. Roll cut for.
2: And I've been doxxed.
3: You've been doxxed? What? Tell me.
2: So, I don't know if you've heard, but Mayor Mamdani has decided to release a list of the 950,000 residences with addresses and names that might be eligible for his pied-à-terre tax. I came out in favor of this tax. This is the definition. He's taken a legitimate source of tax revenue and is turning it into a wanted poster. And the question I would have is, other than trying to identify and imply these people have done something wrong, and then 18 months after a healthcare CEO was executed in the street and then published the list, what is the upside here? Why is he doing this?
1: There is no upside, you dope. There's never supposed to be an upside. You got suckered. You got played. Oh, I came out in favor of this tax. I can't believe it bit me in the rear end. I can, because you lied in bed with a socialist, with a communist. They don't like the rich. They don't just want to tax you. They want to end you. They talk about how billionaires shouldn't exist. If you have a ton of money, you're the enemy. He wants a mob to show up. I can't believe it. You know, mobs might show up in my house. That's the point. And again, if you are one of these people like the dopey Scott Galloways of the world, who, for whatever reason, supports the pied-à-terre tax, fine, then you can pay extra in taxes. Do it. But instead, you're voting for them to force you to do it, and then you're shocked when you get doxxed and have a target painted on your back by a commie. It's your own fault. We'll be kicking off another hour after this. A lot of Fauci coming up. Aaron Rodgers, too. Sean Farish filling in for Vince. Back after this.
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15: The acting attorney general is a step closer to confirmation. I'm Jack Callahan, Fox News. The Senate Judiciary Committee voting today to send Todd Blanche's nomination to the Senate floor. The committee votes 10 to 12, right down party lines.
16: Committee Chair Republican Chuck Grassley.
17: I'm not only voting to advance Todd Blanche's nomination, I'm voting for the safety of the American people.
16: Ranking Member Democrat Dick Durbin.
18: Mr. Blanche continues to operate as the president's personal lawyer, treating the Justice Department like a law firm serving one client.
16: The vote followed a breakthrough with holdout Republicans Senators John Cornyn and Tom Tillis over now settled concerns of an anti-weaponization fund tied to President Trump's IRS lawsuit settlement.
15: Fox's Jeff Manasso, the full Senate vote expected later this week. The Justice Department's Healthcare Fraud Task Force has charged 19 people with cheating Pennsylvania's Medicaid system out of more than $4 million.
19: In one case, we charged two home health aides and two purported patients with causing over $400,000 in false claims to Medicaid for services the aides supposedly performed when, get this, they were actually hospitalized, working at other jobs, and even in jail.
15: Assistant Attorney General Colin McDonald. Iran's foreign ministry says talks with Oman on opening the Strait of Hormuz are making progress on technical and political issues. Treasury Secretary Scott Bessent saying earlier today an agreement could come within days. That's pushed crude oil prices lower again below $76 a barrel. The pump price for a gallon of gas has ticked down slightly. Wall Street is blazing new records again today. The Dow Jones Industrial Average is now up more than 1,000 points, cresting the 54,000 level for the first time ever. NASDAQ is ahead by more than 660 points. The S&P 500 up 140. 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
15: The Los Angeles Fire Department says it has identified the cause of last year's deadly Eaton fire, saying Southern California Edison equipment sparked it. That fire killed 19 people. A suspect has now been charged with starting the fire that's destroyed hundreds of homes in Spokane, Washington.
24: He's 37-year-old Aaron Farinacci. He's a Spokane resident and now charged with first-degree arson. He's being held in the Spokane County Jail on a $1 million bond. The sheriff confirming he has a dangerous criminal background.
25: Mr. Farinacci is a convicted felon out of the state of Arizona. He has a felony conviction for manslaughter.
24: Investigators arrested him Monday afternoon after serving a warrant at Farinacci's house. They found a lighter and waterproof matches while detaining and searching him.
15: Fox's Sarah Allegre. Among the five states holding primaries today, Michigan's Democrat Senate race getting the most attention.
26: Haley Stevens' campaign says she needs to do well here in Detroit if she's going to have any chance at winning this race. But Abdul El Sayed is feeling really confident about his chances. Today will also give us a sense of how a lot lot of these ideas are playing with swing state voters in the Midwest. Here's a taste of what some of those voters are saying.
0: I'd have voted for Abdul El-Sayed. I really believe that our country needs a non-establishment type of person at this stage.
1: Gives me a lot of anxiety because I know Haley is the person for this job.
26: That anxiety over this race is shared by Democratic Party officials who will learn a lot from today's results about where the party's base is going into November and beyond.
15: Fox's Garrett Tenney, the Democrat primary winner, will face former GOP Congressman Mike Rogers in November. The federal appeals court has today ruled the Trump administration wrongly terminated a multi-billion-dollar program to boost clean energy projects. An appeal likely. I'm Jack Callahan. This is Fox News.
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27: 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It is Sean Farish filling in right here on The Vince Radio Show. Big, beautiful people listening all across the country. They're great people. My fellow Americans, you're great people. Unless you're stupid people, then you're not great people. And you're stupid people. We don't like stupid people. You know, they say stupid is a choice. And you don't want to choose to be stupid. All right, we got to get it. Speaking of stupid people, Jim's going to love this. It's actually one of Jim's favorite people, Anthony Fauci. Right, Jim? You're a big Fauci fan?
28: Love Anthony Fauci.
27: Anthony Fauci, what is your favorite food? What's your favorite food there, Ant?
28: I like fried chicken, but only if it's done in canola oil.
27: That's the first time Anthony Fauci hasn't pled the fifth in like a week. How about that? Under advice and counsel, I plead the fifth. Okay. Anybody ever notice that Anthony Fauci looks like the goblin bankers in Harry Potter? It's almost like the exact same thing. It's just a greasy little... I can't stand him. And I lived in New York in 2020, and there's likely a lot of people who are listening who experienced the same stuff that I did, whether you were in New York or not. But, you know, Andrew Cuomo was considered the gold standard of COVID response, right? I guess sending sick people into nursing homes is the gold standard, while a ship, remember the hospital?

So we're being told to do by Andrew Cuomo. We might as well do it. You had to stay out. You had to return home, you know, from curfew at 11 o'clock. You couldn't stay out past 11 o'clock. Where did he come up with that number? Nobody knows. But it was 11 o'clock, and that's when things started closing. It was King Andrew's curfew. Then, after a few weeks, I guess King Andrew signed a memorandum of understanding with COVID, and the curfew was extended to midnight. He gave us an extra 60 minutes. I guess there was an agreement between the governor and the virus about when the virus would come out. Let's not forget that the virus also picked and chose who it would infect based off of what they were protesting. Remember, if you were protesting George Floyd, social justice, if your sign said Black Lives Matter or Say Her Name or one of those, you know, woke slogans, you were fine. You were immune. The virus wasn't going to get you. But if your signs said reopen the country, right? God bless America. Trump 2020. You're a super spreader. In New York, if you wanted to go to a bar and order an alcoholic beverage, you had to order food. But if you ordered a non-alcoholic beverage at a bar, which I don't understand why you would go to a bar to do that, but hey, whatever, to each their own, you know, and then you didn't have to order food. So the virus understood the difference between root beer and beer. And moreover, if you were drinking beer without food, you were a prime target to get infected. If you were sitting in a bar stool, you could take your mask off. If you were standing up next to the bar stool in the exact same spot, you had to put your mask on. This was some of the most bizarre. Oh, and by the way, what counted as food? This is one of my favorites. What counted as food in New York State so that you could drink beer or alcohol at a bar? Andrew Cuomo decided that buffalo wings did not count as food, but soup did, in the name of science. We closed down the schools. The least vulnerable population to this virus, to the most adverse and severe effects of the virus, the least vulnerable population was that of children. They were quarantined. Their schools were shut down. The most vulnerable, the least vulnerable were kids. The most vulnerable were the elderly, as they are all the time during a respiratory virus, epidemic, pandemic, season, whatever you want to call it. Those were the ones that were purposefully exposed to the virus when they sent sick people into nursing homes, in the name of science, in New York. And you had that little gremlin, that little goblin, Anthony Fauci, saying that all of those things that I just listed off was the gold standard of COVID response. I lived through that. I participated in very little of the hysterics, some of the things we couldn't avoid. You had to wear a mask in the supermarket, so I wore a Darth Vader helmet a few times. And then once that, you know, once I was able to get my hands on a face mask that said Trump on it, I knew I'd be driving a bunch of people crazy. I started wearing that around the supermarket. I said, you know what, if I'm going to play the game, I'm going to play it as obnoxiously as possible. These were the rules that we had to live by. And while you had Anthony Fauci on television saying, I had nothing to do with school closures, I had nothing to do with this, I had nothing to do with that, well, we read his official journal diary, and we find him writing in there that he had everything to do with it. That he was having conversations with governors like Andrew Cuomo, and they asked him, hey, you've got, Cuomo asked Fauci, I've got an issue, I've got an outbreak in this neighborhood in Westchester, and you think it would be appropriate to shut down the schools? And Fauci says, I told him yes. And that's exactly what Cuomo did. You had de Blasio
Based on your recommendations, I'm going.

0: to shut down the schools. You had Gavin Newsom's chief of staff. Based on your recommendations, we're going to close the restaurants, the bars, and the schools. Fauci, I think that's a good idea. But remember what I said, you know, the socialists, the communists, their rules never apply to the subjects, the peasants, and the victims. I'm sorry, no, their rules only apply to the subjects and the peasants and the victims. They don't live by those rules. I got it crossed up there. Remember Nancy Pelosi getting her hair done at a hair salon? I have to get my hair done. It's getting too long. And my dentures are chomping on it. It's getting in my mouth. It's just terrible. Remember Newsom?
1: Shut
0: he was
1: up.
0: Having his...
1: You shut up.
0: Yeah, Newsom eating filet mignon with friends, no masks. Right? Who could ever forget Chris Cuomo? Remember that tool bag? He got sick, right? Remember they sent him, they banished him to the basement? And they made this grand production. It was like a groundhog coming out seeing the shadow in February. Chris Cuomo is emerging from quarantine for the first time in 14 days. Except that wasn't true, right? Because what happened? What did we find out happened before Chris Cuomo emerged from quarantine? Just a few days prior, while he was supposed to still be in the house, right? Quarantine because he was sick. He was riding his bike in the Hamptons, getting into a fight. Nobody called him a super spreader. Right? Where was his jerk of a brother, Andrew, saying, yo, Chris, you need to stay home in your basement and not break quarantine again, or we're going to throw you in jail. You're a super spreader. Nowhere to be found. The rules that these communists, these socialists, these tyrants, bullies, whatever you want to call them, they are never, ever rules that they will follow. But if you don't follow them, you've got nothing coming. The Fauci official journal diary. A lot of people I saw kind of poop. They were poo-pooing it. Oh, what's the matter? Nothing's going to happen to him anyway. It's about moving the needle. There are a lot of people who were vilified for calling this out early. One of them is a guy by the name of Aaron Rodgers. In a little bit, we're going to play a clip from Jake Tapper. He was really mad at Aaron Rodgers wagging that finger. How dare you not get vaccinated? How dare you? How dare you not trust the experts? Oh, you mean the experts that won't put their expertise to the test with some very basic questions? Where did Anthony Fauci and these people come up with 6 feet? I'll tell you where. They couldn't do 5 feet. Why not? Well, because in Europe, 5 feet doesn't convert very easily when you're using meters, does it? But 6 feet converts very nicely to 2 or thereabouts. You're not going to see them measuring 1.87223 meters on the floor because we did 5 feet. But 6 feet, bang, bang, 2 meters, done, no problem. That's all it was. There was no actual science behind it. It was just convenient to do 6 instead of 5. A lot of people got a kick out of this one last week. I'll say it again. Masks. We knew they didn't work. I knew they didn't work because my rule, Jim, I don't know if you support this or not, but if I could smell a fart through your mask, then it's not blocking COVID. That's the truth. There were a lot of people crop dusting supermarkets those days. I smelled it. I knew it wasn't stopping nothing. You know who you are. One-way shopping aisles. Yes, we had to live like that because of Anthony Fauci, because we had to genuflect at the altar of the experts. Well, we'll show you what one of those people who genuflected at the altar of the experts on the other side of this break, Jake Tapper, scolding Aaron Rodgers. What a joke this was. We'll get to that. And then a little bit later on, we'll get to Aaron Rodgers taking his victory lap, which is something that all of us should be doing. But before we do that, we got to take a quick break. We'll be back on The Vince Show. Sean Farish filling in Duncan on Anthony Fauci. We'll be doing that and more right after this.
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11: Back in 2019, I made a documentary for HBO called One Nation Under Stress. And what was true then is still true now. Money and financial problems are consistently ranked as the number one cause of stress in the United States. And a brand new study out of the Mayo Clinic found that worrying about money may age the heart even faster than traditional risk factors. Unlike an acute stressor, such as a short-term work deadline or a brief illness, financial strain is often chronic and ongoing. And because money affects so many aspects of daily life, financial stress can be difficult to escape. Even so, financial stress does not mean you're doomed, just means you need to double down on the things you know are good for heart health: diet, exercise, sleep, and of course, not smoking. I'm Dr. Sanjay Gupta, helping you live a better life.
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15: All right, we're back on The Vince Show. Sean Farish filling in a little. All the small things. I got along very well with Blink. 182. Think about it. Tremendous people. I have to say it. They're beautiful people. Blink 182. I hope that's who does that. Yeah, that's definitely who sings that song. All right. I promised you Tapper. Unfortunately, I'm sorry, but we got to do it. Let's get Cut 9 ready to go. Jake Tapper in 2021. Trust the science, Jake. Trust the experts, Jake. Right, Jake Tapper. Condescending, smug, he always knows better, Nobody knows anything, you know, nobody knows more than Jake Tapper knows. In 2021, he was very upset with then Green Bay Packers quarterback Aaron Rodgers for not getting the COVID vaccine. I mean, hell, I didn't want it. I didn't get it. I had COVID. I got my beautiful natural immunity. I had the greatest antibodies in the history of the world. You know, I talked to them. I said, you guys are doing a great job. I had a Zoom call with the antibodies. I said, you're doing a great job. Keep doing what you're doing. Secure the border of my body. We're not going to let any COVID. No China virus is coming in. Let's go to Jake Tapper in 2021, because this is what I'm talking about. So many people felt the same way as Aaron Rodgers. Couldn't necessarily push back, couldn't necessarily fight back for themselves, and were vilified over it. Let's roll cut nine.
5: Green Bay Packers quarterback Aaron Rodgers now admitting he has not been vaccinated against coronavirus after contracting the virus earlier this week. But instead of admitting that he had misled the public to believe he had been vaccinated, Rodgers is now blaming the, quote, woke mob for how he's being treated, perhaps creating a new definition for the term cheesehead.
16: I realize I'm in the crosshairs of the woke mob right now. So before my final nail gets put in my cancel culture casket, I think I'd like to set the record straight on so many of the blatant lies that are out there about myself right now. I'm not, some sort of anti-vax flat earther. I am somebody who's a critical thinker. You guys know me. I march to the beat of my own drum.
5: And of course, Rodgers invoked Martin Luther King Jr., saying the great MLK said that you have a moral obligation to object to unjust rules and rules that make no sense. Now he says he's being targeted by a woke mob, which I'm not sure he even knows what woke means, if that's what he's talking about. He's not facing cancellation. I mean, talk to Colin Kaepernick about facing cancellation, but is there any kind of discipline that he might face for being so misleading?
15: Jim, what is the biggest difference between Aaron Rodgers and Colin Kaepernick? Can you, you're a sports guy. I'm a sports guy. What's the biggest difference between Aaron Rodgers and Colin Kaepernick? Can you name one glaring difference?
17: Aaron Rodgers can play the quarterback position.
15: That's correct. And Colin Kaepernick can't. Therefore, he sucks. And that's why he didn't have a job. Okay. That's the whole thing. If you can play, you'll have a job in the NFL. Michael Vick murdered dogs, right, with the dog fighting. He got a job back in the league because he had ability. Colin Kaepernick didn't. We'll have more on Aaron Rodgers and his victory lap here on The Vince Show. Sean Farish filling in. We're back after this.
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6: I read this interesting story the other day, which was written by a colleague of mine, about why so-called, quote, admin nights are the new book club for busy adults. Now, I learned this is a term coined by journalist Chris Collin, who wrote about this life hack in the Wall Street Journal. An admin night is when people come together for a night, a fun night, while holding one another accountable to an assignment. The ones usually considered back burner tasks, the ones that you've been putting off. The person you choose to do an admin night with matters a lot because that's your accountability partner. That's what one person told us. People love the social aspect because it can bring these boring tasks to light, make them feel more fun, and where you go matters as well. You need to have enough space and hopefully not too many distractions. And again, don't forget to leave some time for fun. I'm Dr. Sanjay Gupta, helping you live a better life.
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1: I love what we did there with that phone number. I'm not gonna let the liberals in on that secret there. There you go. Sean Ferris filling in for the great Vince Colonnaise on the Vince Show as we are dunking on Anthony Fauci now, because, you know, first of all, he's a little person, so he's easy to dunk on. Number two, he's a jerk and he deserves to be humiliated. You know, want to plead the fifth with your pardons and all that. You've got now three states looking into him. What is that? Florida, Alabama, and Louisiana. See what other southern states are going to jump on board here. It's the South that will save America. They're going, there's a white supremacist saying that. No, I'm just, you know, saying the southern states are the ones that are stepping up, as it seems they always do. Aaron Rodgers, we played for you in the last segment, the cut with him and Jake Tapper. Jake Tapper wasn't with him and Jake Tapper. It was Jake Tapper scolding him, wagging his finger. Oh, Aaron Rodgers, he doesn't even know what the word woke means. Okay. All right, Jake. Thank you. Well, it redefines what it means to be a cheesehead. Shut up. Just be quiet. Has Jake Tapper, this is the guy who, Jim, didn't you write a book about how, oh my gosh, the media and Biden's health cover-up. This was a guy who was prime suspect number one in the Biden health cover-up, where he acted like Joe Biden got dementia and got old overnight. Right? Yeah, like he was shocked.
2: The book where he's a total liar or he's just one of the stupidest people on the planet.
1: Yeah, I'm going with total liar on that one. I'm going with total liar on that one, definitely. I mean, I don't necessarily know if he's too intelligent, but he's definitely smarter than... He knew what he was doing. That's my point. He knew what he was doing. Aaron Rodgers was on the Pat McAfee show on ESPN. And the Pat McAfee show is one of the biggest, like, sports podcasts out there, from what I understand. I don't listen to it, not because I don't like Pat McAfee. I actually find him pretty entertaining. I just don't listen to a lot of sports content because my lane is politics now. I pay attention to some sports, but I just don't have time to listen to Pat McAfee's show. But it's a very big show, and it airs on ESPN. And, you know, I don't know what Pat McAfee's politics are. I don't really care. Some people think he's a MAGA guy. Some people think he's not necessarily a MAGA guy. He seems to be pretty independent, right? I mean, he may just, like Aaron Rodgers, you know, march to the beat of his own drum. But Rodgers was on McAfee after this Fauci hearing disaster with the Fifth Amendment. And again, I feel like, and I'm not trying to be like mean about it, but I feel like there were a lot of people who were so cynical. And I get it. Like, you know, you see these government hearings. For example, I love Brandon Gill. He's great. He embarrasses these people. The SPLC was up there, you know, and he embarrasses them. And it's like, yeah, well, you know. What's going to happen to him? Well, there's only so much that can happen, right? First of all, the SPLC has been indicted, so we'll see what happens to them in a court of law. But the point is showing the public, the general public, moderates, independents, who loosely pay attention, showing them this stuff and say, look, I mean, I know you don't necessarily, maybe you don't like Trump, maybe you've heard bad things about Republicans, but look at this hypocrisy. The point is they are giving us the evidentiary materials to build a case in the court of public opinion as to why the left should never be trusted again. And so when you see Fauci pleading the fifth and you're like, oh, this is a waste of time. What's going to happen? Well, three states have launched investigations into him as a result of the hearing. So that's something that has happened. Am I going to come here and tell you I believe Anthony Fauci's going to Gitmo? I know there's a bunch of sensationalists online that used to say that. But I don't do that. I never said Anthony Fauci was going to go to Gitmo. Okay? I've been saying since the beginning of last year, I don't see any of the auto pen pardons getting overturned. You know how much heat I took for that? Now we're finding out, oh, wow, I was right about that. Not that I want to be, but it's the truth. The president's power to pardon is incredibly broad and absolute. Anyway, we're getting a little off topic here. But Aaron Rodgers, we've dealt with some of the same scoldings and finger wagging at us and vilification and all of it, the shunning, the labeling that Aaron Rodgers dealt with. And so Aaron Rodgers was on the Pat McAfee show, and he just completely roasted Anthony Fauci. Roll, let's roll cut eight. Listen to this.
3: Now I'm going to plead the fifth.
1: Okay.
4: Okay.
5: Like gotta that. Love that guy.
3: Like that absolute coward, Tony Fauci. Absolute coward.
4: Yeah. Hey, it's back, baby.
3: Are you kidding me?
4: Yeah, 111
3: You got a pardon, and you're in front of you, and you pleaded over 100 times at the White House? What are you scared of, Tony? Yeah. I thought you were the science.
4: Yeah.
3: I am science, and you get up there and you can't answer a question?
4: Yeah.
3: What are we doing? And how much time did the network spend on that? How much time did they spend on my responses every week, on my vaccination status, on Taylor and Travis's wedding? Did they do even a minute? Did they do even a minute on Tony Fauci?
4: No, I don't think I've heard anything.
3: Nah, I bet they didn't. Back to Fauci?
5: Yeah.
3: Go back to the coward Tony Fauci and science?
4: Hold on.
3: Who's spending the entire time writing in his diary about how fun it is to be famous? You got to be kidding me.
4: Okay, so on that note.
3: What are you going to say about me now?
5: Debate him.
3: What are you
5: going to
3: say about me now?
4: No, I got no debate here. You had a 500.
3: No, seriously, what are they going to say about me now? Now that you can't talk about the COVID stuff, because obviously it was made, you know, in a lab in China. That's like not even questionable anymore. Tony Fauci is an absolute criminal.
1: So there's Aaron Rodgers taking a victory lap. And I know people going, well, what's the point of relitigating, you know, what happened 6 years ago? It's like old news. There's like other issues that matter now. Again, you got to look at the big picture. For those of us who were calling it out at the time. Because remember, it's cool to call out Fauci now. Rodgers was one of these people. He wasn't super early, but he was early enough. He wouldn't take the vaccine. For those of us who were calling it out at the time, I remember being in New York saying this social distancing, stay home, save lives, everything's getting shut down is ridiculous. What do you mean? There's a virus. I know. But we're quarantining the healthy right now. And that's not something we've ever done before. Well, you don't know if you're healthy. That was one of my favorite symptoms of the China virus. Having no symptoms was a symptom. You know, if you don't feel sick, it means you're actually probably even more sick than the sick people. What? Yeah, you could be what's known as an asymptomatic carrier. So then I should never be let out of my house. Because on days when I don't feel sick, you're telling me it means that I might actually be sick. So I should just hide in there and lock myself away forever. That's what you're saying. Because, I mean, I'm not testing myself every day. I don't know if I'm sick or not. We quarantine the healthy. Even Deborah Birx, remember she used to wear the Thanksgiving tablecloths around her neck at these press conferences. Remember her? Scarf lady. You know, the flight attendant. Boom, boom. You are now free to take your mask off. Right? Even she was on News Nation the other day and was like, oh, yeah, we didn't really want to close down the schools, but like Fauci pushed for it. You were right there. Don't give me this crap. But she's tossing him right under the bus. Don't. Here's a word of advice. You know, Bongino's like number one rule is don't get dead. So don't ever cross a street with Deborah Birx, because if she wants to, she will dispose of you under any large vehicle, bus, truck, anything. She's right in front. You're done. Gone. See ya. Aaron Rodgers is taking a victory lap right now. A lot of people are taking victory laps right now. And they're getting like, oh, who cares? You know, it doesn't matter anymore. Yes, it does matter. It absolutely matters. Do I believe Anthony Fauci is going to be held criminally responsible for some of the stuff that he did during COVID and lying to Congress and all this? No, I don't think so. But I want you to think about the people who looked at folks like me, folks like you, who are sitting there going, I'm not so sure we're doing the right thing here. Well, you're not an expert, dude. Like, you don't know. Anthony Fauci's been doing this his whole career. That makes me trust him less because he's a career bureaucrat. Oh, trust the experts. So I have a question for the expert. Can the expert answer simple questions like, you know, what proof do you have that this came from bat soup and not the gain of function research that we've been paying for years on end out of our federal budget? No, you can't ask that question. The experts weren't even being allowed to demonstrate their expertise. They were just being allowed to talk, recite a few talking points, and go on to the next network and do the exact same thing. Listen, I don't want to hear that you're good at baseball. I want to see you hit the freaking ball. Get in a box, take the bat off your shoulder, take a few swings, and hit the ball. Don't just tell me, I'm a great baseball player. Prove it. Fauci was never, ever, throughout that whole process, asked to prove anything that he was saying. And it was his recommendations, it was his guidelines, it was his appearances on mainstream media, it was all of his personal opinions that weighed into the policies that we had to live by in states like New York, Pennsylvania, New Jersey, Michigan, California, Washington State, Illinois, and so on and so forth. And so I know there's people who are like poo-pooing it because it's fun to just be negative and miserable all the time. The Fauci hearings, I'm not telling you this is gonna change everything and that's it. It's over. I'm telling you that there is a utility for what we saw with Fauci, and that utility is the ability to move the needle and to show the people who decided it was a good idea to vilify folks like us, to shun folks like us, to label us super spreaders, to accuse us of being bioterrorists or you're going to kill grandma, that you're a science denier. To take those people who threw those terms around and say, all right, here's the dude's official journal, his quote-unquote diary, admitting that the crap that he said on mainstream media was not the truth. He said that this virus had a 2-3% fatality rate on cable news channels, when in his official journal, it was 0.2 to 0.3. But he went on the mainstream media and scared the sugar, honey, iced tea out of every American who thought this guy knew what he was talking about. And I'm not supposed to look at this after living through the policies that he lobbied my governor at the time for. I'm not supposed to look at this and be angry. I'm not supposed to look at this and do a gigantic, obnoxious, oversized, I told you so to the people who tried to make me out to be the bad guy because I didn't want to fall in line with some of the most ridiculous rules that I've ever seen implemented in a civil society over a virus with a 99.98% survival rate. And those are Fauci's numbers, not my numbers. Just read his diary. So to Aaron Rodgers, who took his victory lap on ESPN, which is a network that is watched by a lot of liberals. Good. To everybody else who wants to take that big, oversized, obnoxious victory lap, take it. Do some burnouts. Don't listen to this, oh, there's bigger problems. Yeah, there's other problems. Take your victory lap. Shut the chapter, close the chapter, end the chapter on Anthony Fauci, and show the left, or the moderates, the independents who got spooked, and say, look, I know you thought I was crazy then, but look, I was right. And I'm right about more than just COVID. I'm not saying blindly, trust me. I'm saying next time, don't automatically doubt me because some unelected bureaucrat who effed up with the AIDS pandemic and then came out there and started lying about the COVID one, who is out there torturing beagles, is on your television screen telling you something that doesn't make any sense whatsoever, but you're going to blindly fall in line with him. Next time, I'm not telling you blindly trust, but don't censor us. Don't shout us down. Don't laugh us off. Don't scoff. I believe Anthony Fauci. Yeah, that was the biggest mistake you've ever made, wasn't it? Because that dude was lying through his teeth. He didn't care about you. He cared about how famous he was, as Aaron Rodgers pointed out. We come back. We're going to wrap up the Vince Show here. And we will be back tomorrow morning, by the way, for Vince at 8 a.m. Eastern Time, rumble.com/Vince. Sean Farish filling in for Vince here on The Vince Show on the radio. We'll be right back after this.
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10: Even for people who fall asleep easily, staying asleep can be difficult. You wake up, your mind starts to race, you can't turn those thoughts off. Sleep experts say there are a few things you can try. Cognitive shuffling. That's when you choose a random, impersonal, non-emotional word. Then for each letter of that word, think of as many words that begin with each letter as you can before moving on to the next one. It distracts your brain from stress. It also mimics the fragmented thought patterns that usually occur as you drift off to sleep. Sensory grounding is something else. That's when you work through things you can hear, feel, see, smell, or taste. That helps you to be in the moment instead of dwelling on the past or the future. Or just do a mental walkthrough of a place you know well. Familiar but neutral imagery that can calm the brain. I'm Dr. Sanjay Gupta, helping you live a better life.
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3: Welcome back to The Vince Show. As we wrap up today, it is Sean Farish filling in. And just a quick programming note, but tomorrow morning I will be filling in for the great Vince Colonnaise, the king of morning podcasts, on his show on Rumble, rumble.com/Vince, from 8 a.m. to 9 a.m. Eastern Time. So be sure to tune in for that. Did it also this morning. And the feedback I've gotten has been pretty good. You know, the ratings were through the roof, like I heard. The ratings were through the roof. Also launching my show on Bongino Report August 17th, 1 p.m. Eastern Time. Super excited about that and excited to be with this audience all the time, every day, weekdays at 1 o'clock on Rumble. I want to end with a little bit of fun. The great Clay Travis. He is a fellow Tennessean. I think he's been in Tennessee a lot longer than me. I don't know if he's a native Tennessean, but I think he was. He's been in Tennessee a while. The first time I saw Clay Travis, he was on CNN talking about the First Amendment and something else with Brooke Baldwin, which was hilarious. And she was acting all outraged. Meanwhile, we just found out a lot about her and some of her quote-unquote habits. Well, the WNBA has been in the news a lot lately, and for good measure, for good reason. Sophie Cunningham, Caitlin Clark, Angel Reese, you know, who looks like Sid from Ice Age with the eyes. She's got what's called atrophoia disease, one eye looking at you, one eye looking for you. Our buddy Speak the Truth McGroin has been making memes on X for the last, 2 weeks, ruining her life. She blocked them. It's a great thing. It's so funny.
4: Inventor of the me bound.
3: Yes, inventor of the me bound. That's right. She's got a career in masonry, right? Because she's a tremendous bricklayer. I could say that. So the debate now has been because these woke coaches in the WNBA refuse to comment about, you know, men and women's sports. So Clay Travis says, okay, I'm going to call your bluff. Why don't we create an all-trans WNBA team, right? Because the left has said trans women are women, meaning men who pretend to be ladies are actual ladies. So let's make an all-trans WNBA team, Clay Travis says, and let's call them the Nashville Balls. I think that's hilarious. And you know what? The left can't say, oh, he's not taking it serious. What's not serious about it? Trans rights matter or something, right? In the name of inclusion, I support the Nashville Balls. Thank you so much for listening. It's been a great time filling in for Vince. Be back tomorrow morning, 8 a.m. Eastern Time on Rumble. Rumble.com/Vince. We'll see you there.
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15: What are the chances you are listening to this while drinking a nice hot cup of coffee? If so, don't let me stop you. For years, we've been reporting on the health benefits of coffee, and that's not going to stop today. A new study, this one out of Harvard School of Public Health, found that coffee and tea could help lower your risk of developing dementia. People who enjoyed 1 to 3 caffeinated cups a day saw the biggest impact. In addition to the caffeine, coffee contains hundreds of bioactive compounds that can influence inflammation, glucose metabolism, vascular function, and oxidative stress. It's also possible coffee drinkers might be doing other things that keep them healthy. Eating a more balanced diet, getting plenty of exercise, sleep, not smoking, or drinking too much alcohol. And finally, staying socially active. I'm Dr. Sanjay Gupta, helping you live a better life.
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17: Big day on Wall Street. I'm Jack Callahan, Fox News. An hour before the close, the Dow Jones Industrial Average is up more than 1,000 points. NASDAQ is more than 700 points higher. The S&P 500, also in record territory, up about 145 points. The market's buoyed by word earlier in the day from Treasury Secretary Bessent that an agreement to open the Strait of Hormuz is close. Talks between Iran and Oman about the strait have been productive, according to Iran's foreign ministry. President Trump has warned Tehran these talks are their last chance to avoid what he called decapitation. Iran, though, is suspected of sponsoring cyber attacks on some U.S. water supplies.
18: Federal agencies have warned that Iranian-affiliated cyber actors are targeting critical infrastructure, including water and wastewater facilities. Minnesota has reported attacks on roughly 30 water systems, while Michigan has confirmed 9 incidents.
17: Fox's Jennifer Griffin at the Pentagon, a setback for the Trump administration's attempts to roll back the so-called Green New Deal.
19: A divided U.S. Circuit Court of Appeals for D.C. says the Trump administration improperly ended billions of dollars in clean energy products, siding with Climate United Fund and other nonprofits. The program dates back to the Biden administration as part of its efforts to reduce greenhouse gas emissions. President Trump and EPA Administrator Lee Zeldin accused the Greenhouse Gas Reduction Fund of mismanagement and potential fraud, freezing billions of dollars before terminating their grants.
17: The ruling will be appealed to the Supreme Court. The Justice Department charging 19 people in the Philadelphia area with defrauding Medicaid out of more than $4 million.
20: Now, we're facing a personal care services crisis around the country. The surge in enrollment of individuals in these and programs is stunning. So shocking, we have to double-check our numbers. We don't think it's possible it is happening, but it is.
17: It's Dr. Mehmet Oz of the Center for Medicaid and Medicare. 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
17: President Trump is headed to the West Coast for some politicking.
24: President Trump is trying to get back to his roots and talk about things that helped him win 7 battleground states less than 2 years ago. He is going to talk about the economy tomorrow in Las Vegas. First, He's going to stop in L.A. for a high-dollar fundraiser on behalf of the RNC. And a spokeswoman is telling us this about the California stop. The president will draw a sharp contrast between his common sense agenda and the radical policies of Democrats like Gavin Newsom, who keep raising taxes, inviting rampant fraud and taxpayer-funded programs, and protecting illegal immigrant drug dealers, rapists, and murderers. President Trump has been consistent. He's not making decisions about Iran based on the upcoming midterm elections. He's just going to do what he has to do when he has to do it to keep Iran from getting a nuke.
17: Fox's Peter Ducey. The number of buildings destroyed in Washington State's wildfires has reached 700. Now an arrest has been made. Spokane County Sheriff's Office says a 37-year-old ex-con has been charged with first-degree arson for the Old Trails fire. Automatic license plate readers have been catching a lot of heat from the public lately, but a child in Georgia is back with her mother because of them.
0: A Georgia mom was dropping off an order. Police say her daughter was inside of the car while it was running. One second, the car was there. The next, it was gone. Listen to this 911 call.
1: Someone just stole my car, and it has my two-year-old daughter in it.
0: Atlanta police say officers with the Auto Crimes Enforcement Unit were able to find the car, the suspect, and the child within 15 minutes. Officers surrounding the car, ordering the suspect to raise his hands to get out. He was then immediately handcuffed and arrested as the child's cries were heard from inside of the car. Thankfully, police say the child was unharmed, reunited with her parents, and the National Police Association credits quick police work and automatic license plate readers.
17: Fox's Madison Allworth. And I'm Jack Callahan. This is Fox News.
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1: We need to revisit the Electoral College. 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
3: 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Did you want me to or no? 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Hold this? Holy smokes.
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0: Yeah, we're coming to your city. 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
5: All right. Thank you, Scott Shannon. Thanks to all of you for being with us. Write down our toll free telephone number if you want to be a part of this program. It's 800-941-SEAN if you want to join us. Man, it is election day in America, primary day in America, and this is kind of an exciting day. I mean, well, you got five states we're looking at today. One is Kansas. You're looking at Senate primaries and House races and governorships and so on and so forth. Then you got the biggie, which is in Michigan. And Michigan, obviously, you got the gubernatorial, by the way, primary in Kansas, and the Senate race in Kansas. Then you got Michigan and a lot of congressional races there. That are primaries, although there is one candidate that I saw that's running unopposed. And then, of course, you have the big, how big is it, Linda? The Senate race there with Abdul El-Sayed, Hassan Piker's buddy, versus this lady, Haley Stevens. Is the microphone? We're going to suck it to him. We're going to do it the Michigan way. And this is a microphone here. They left this. I don't know if they want me to use the microphone. I mean,
6: I like her. I think she's very entertaining.
5: All right. Let's play for people the person you find so entertaining, the Democratic Senate candidate.
6: I have to tell you one funny thing that you're going to love. The person that she reminds me of is the SNL skit with

in the Democratic Party. There are louder voices there, although they're not elected voices, which I think needs to be pointed out. I know you had John Fetterman as the sole voice of reason against these radical socialists for a long time, and he's out there alone. Now you have people like former senator from West Virginia, who I like a lot, actually. He's a nice person. He just never voted the way I wanted him to. And that is Joe Manchin. But then you've got like the likes of James Carville. He's not going to be a part of a party that elects El Sayed and Van Jones. And, you know, the list gets bigger by the day, but they're not elected officials. I mean, it's not Chuck Schumer. Although Haley Stevens, I guess, has Schumer support in Michigan over El Sayed. Gretchen Whitmer's support. I don't think it's going to matter. Missouri also is going to be in play. We're going to watch that closely. The good news for me is that the polls close 8 o'clock, I guess, local time in Michigan, which means 9 o'clock Eastern time. So when we come on the air tonight on Fox, I am predicting that we're going to have, well, I can't predict it because it's a Democratic-run state. But I'm just assuming we're going to be able to make the call in our hour that El Sayed wins. We also are watching Virginia and a lot of races that will take place there. I mean, all of these matter, these primary races, they do. But the one to really keep your eye on is what's going to happen in Michigan and with the, you know, radicalized DSA candidates. I mean, we're now counting up to, what is it now, 30, 37? I mean, we got to get a full number, Linda. We're watching Washington State as well, and they have their primary day today, so we're watching that very closely. And Connecticut, we're watching Connecticut tonight. And, you know, this most of these states is kind of fait-accompli stuff. But this is going to be whether or not this party now is completely dominated and taken over by the radicalized left. DSA, in writing, these candidates, you know, are saying what they mean. They want to eliminate the presidency, the Senate, the judiciary. They want to basically blow up this country as you know it. They want amnesty for illegals. They want all borders abolished. They want to abolish ICE. They want to defund the Department of War. They want to end all deportations, eliminate cash bail, establish a wealth tax, pass a Green New Deal, cradle to grave, womb to tomb, abolish prisons, abolish police, public ownership of most corporations. That is their stated position in writing, end of sentence. And, you know, we've been highlighting, you know, one by one. This Francesca Hung. I'm probably going to play later in the program today because people can't believe how crazy they are, but I'm going to play a lot of them in their own words. Telefrico, El Sayed, Francesca Hung, you know, on top of the people that run it. What is so amazing to me, the great phenomenon is beyond the fact that this is now officially the party of Grandpa Bernie. And, you know, there's an interesting article that I saw today also that really caught my attention. Everything that we have been telling you about the new radicalized Democratic Party, I've been telling you who the leader of the party is. What have I been saying since Nancy Pelosi was last speaker? Linda, we were way ahead of the curve. I said, no, she's not. She's speaker in name only. I said, AOC is in charge of this new party. Well, it turns out that a National Convention of Democratic Socialists of America, daydreaming, they're now daydreaming openly about a presidential run by AOC while debates are raging if they should ever back a pro-Israel candidate. 500 card-carrying DSA members gathered in Chicago this weekend. Comrade Marxist Zoran Mamdani and all his comrades outlining their caucuses, including names like the Marxist Unity Group, the Red Star Group, Bread and Roses, and the Commie Caucus, according to the New York Times. An offshoot crew held a separate DSA for AOC rally. And I've been telling you, though, you know, it's now become very, very clear where they're headed. And that is Bernie Sanders' Fight the Oligarchy tour with AOC. He is passing his mantle to her, and it is happening before our eyes, and is now showing up in the polls as evidenced by AOC being the leading candidate in that legitimate New Hampshire poll that came out. Now,

0: You have top DNC officials now are already working to stack the deck against DSA candidates in the 2028 primaries. Now, I told you yesterday, a lot of the big Democratic donors that don't like the radicals, they're now beginning to walk with their feet. However, then you have other big groups and the George Soroses or the Soroses of the world and their the subsidiaries, you know, are going all in for the lunatics. But, you know, Democrats like to talk about welcoming Democratic socialists in their big tent, et cetera, et cetera. But top DNC officials, this is in the New York Post today, are working to stack the deck against potential DSA candidates in the presidential primaries. Washington Post reporting the Democratic National Committee has set up a challenge for the DSA, scheduling their early 2028 primaries in states like South Carolina and Virginia and New Mexico. Well, why are they bypassing Iowa and screwing Iowa over in the Iowa caucus? Why are they bypassing the Live Free or Die state of New Hampshire? New Hampshire, you have a chance to vote for a Sununu for the U.S. Senate this year, it looks like. Either it's going to be him or Scott Brown. You have two great options there. I prefer Scott Brown myself, but, I mean, whoever wins can actually win in the state of New Hampshire. And, you know, they have a pretty independent streak. There's only one elected Republican in New England, and that's Susan Collins of Maine. And she should win overwhelmingly, in my view. There is a new John McLaughlin poll that has come out, and it points to a clear strategic lesson for Republicans heading into these midterms that Americans overwhelmingly prefer free market capitalism over this Democratic big government socialism, cradle to grave, womb to the tomb, redistribution, and all the agenda items that I've mentioned to you. Generic ballot. This survey includes 1,000 likely general election voters, and Democrats might hold an edge, and it may sound like, well, what do you mean, Hannity? They're in the lead, 46-44. The only problem is usually the party out of power in a midterm election year would be up by 20 at this point. The results are striking. Republicans move from a virtual tie in the generic ballot to a commanding 49-36 advantage. If you're simply choosing between a Republican and a Democrat, and they were asked whether they would support a Republican candidate who supports free market capitalism or Democratic candidate that supports the DSA, that's a 15-point swing towards the Republicans. So messaging-wise, Republicans have a lot to look at here moving into this election cycle. You know, the left's latest socialist darling dragged over the coals for this whiteness comments. I mean, we'll play a little bit more of this later. Former Wisconsin Governor Scott Walker discussing Francesca Hong. I mean, she's lost her mind, and my proximity to whiteness continues. My son is biracial. He is half white, half Korean. I think navigating what his identity is and how people perceive him is always at the back of my mind. You know, but then we have other nutty, insane comments of Francesca Hong. You know, she couldn't answer a question as it relates to, you know, Thanksgiving being canceled, which she had called for. She might be in a little bit of trouble as we have unearthed a comment of her saying it's about effing time we 86 Trump. You know, remember what happened to James Comey or her going on to say that the system is not working when asked if she wants to wants the long-term abolishment of the police. She doesn't want police. You know, it's bizarre, like six-gender. Talafrico. I mean, it's just a lunatic. A guy, what are the other four genders? You know, what do you mean God is non-binary? Where did you get that in the Bible? Tell me where. You know, explain to me if God created man and woman and Adam and Eve and his only begotten son who came to earth, you know, suffered, died, was buried, rose again, so we can be reconciled to God the Father, as he said. Well, did he teach us the wrong words, our Father in who art in heaven? I mean, this is madness. Abdul Sayed, hailing an endorsement from a pastor who once praised Louis Farrakhan for smearing Jewish people as wicked deceivers of the American people. So you got every radical helping El Sayed. You got AOC and Bernie, Grandpa Bernie out there campaigning for him. You got Hassan Piker in this camp as well. This is getting nuttier by the hour. And by the way, we are 90 days, we're 3 months away, you know, 90 days away from today for these midterm elections. And if you hear urgency in my voice, believe it, because this is an urgent cry. And I will tell you, do not take this for granted. You know, people often will sit out midterm election years. There's no options of sitting out this year. You don't have an option. Unless you want this crazy agenda, eliminating the presidency, the Senate, packing the courts or eliminating the courts, amnesty for illegals, abolishing ICE, abolishing borders, defunding the Department of War, ending all deportations, eliminating cash bail, establish a wealth tax on top of the high taxes you already pay. You know, the Green New Deal is cradle to grave, womb to the tomb, communism. Abolishing prisons and police and public ownership of corporations. This is, you know, their version of the Bolshevik revolution, for crying out loud. Wake up. And I'm telling you, you better commit in your heart, mind and soul. You're going to vote. If these lunatics win, that will be their agenda. Never mind impeaching Trump and stopping all progress in the country. Please take it seriously. Don't underestimate these lunatics. Listen, for a lot of us, health, wellness, fitness, nutrition, longevity, top of mind. But when you get to the core crux of it, many of us are just guessing our way. 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
0: All right, I have a question for you. 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
16: Back in 2019, I made a documentary for HBO called One Nation Under Stress. And what was true then is still true now. Money and financial problems are consistently ranked as the number one cause of stress in the United States. And a brand new study out of the Mayo Clinic found that worrying about money may age the heart even faster than traditional risk factors. Unlike an acute stressor, such as a short-term work deadline or a brief illness, financial strain is often chronic and ongoing. And because money affects so many aspects of daily life, financial stress can be difficult to escape. Even so, financial stress does not mean you're doomed. It just means you need to double down on the things you know are good for heart health. 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I'm Dr. Sanjay Gupta, helping you live a better life.
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0: All right, that was an interesting transition. Great job, Ethan. Anyway, Brian Urlacher from the Chicago Bears, former Hall of Famer, really sticking up for Sophie Cunningham. We're going to get to that later in the program, and we'll get to your calls straight ahead as well. 800-941-SHAWN if you want to be a part of the program.
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16: Even for people who fall asleep easily, staying asleep can be difficult. You wake up, your mind starts to race, you can't turn those thoughts off. Sleep experts say there are a few things you can try. Cognitive shuffling. That's when you choose a random, impersonal, non-emotional word. Then for each letter of that word, think of as many words that begin with each letter as you can before moving on to the next one. It distracts your brain from stress. It also mimics the fragmented thought patterns that usually occur as you drift off to sleep. Sensory grounding is something else. That's when you work through things you can hear, feel, see, smell, or taste. That helps you to be in the moment instead of dwelling on the past or the future. Or just do a mental walkthrough of a place you know well. Familiar but neutral imagery that can calm the brain. I'm Dr. Sanjay Gupta, helping you live a better life.
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2: All right, 25 till the top of the hour, 800-941-SEAN, our number. You want to be a part of the program. All right, the headlines changed, but the threats facing Israel and the Israeli people remain. You know, you see all these attacks, densely populated areas, people in desperate need of humanitarian assistance. That means food and water and clothing and shelter and medicines. The elderly can't get to a doctor. Thank God the IFCJ, International Fellowship of Christians and Jews, they're on the ground, have been from day one, providing all this necessary humanitarian assistance. Communities, sadly, still on alert. Parents thinking twice before sending their kids to school. When I was in Israel, they have underground bunker playgrounds for kids because the rockets, you know, once fired, are there in 12 seconds. It's unbelievable. But this threat remains, and whatever you can do to help this great mission of providing this humanitarian assistance as they fight for their survival against radical Islamists is greatly needed and appreciated. Please go to their website. It's prayifcj.org. That's prayifcj.org. By the way, you know, we're looking at the numbers of exactly you have right now. 38 wins. You have over 35 Democratic Socialists of America endorsed candidates that have won primary elections for the midterms, adding to over 250 members serving in elected public offices now across 40 states. You don't think this is a real movement, you are blind. Why, I'm telling you, get committed in your heart, mind, and soul that you're going to take this midterm election more seriously than any other one in your life. 90% of officials elected following the 2019 political cycle. This party now has been dominated by AOC, by Mamdani, Grandpa Bernie, Pocahontas. Grandpa Bernie, now his chosen successor to communism, is AOC, and she runs the squad. And then you've got these lunatics, you know, starting with Graham Platner, and now the lunatic that throws water bottles and has a bad temper that's following him in the state of Maine. Then you got, you know, Telefrico, cisgender, God is non-binary, and of course championing the right of biological men to have access to abortion. But you got 38 wins out of 163 track primary races for the current election cycle. I would say that's 39 after tonight, because I believe El Sayed will likely win in Michigan. 35-plus primary victories heading into the general election matchups. But over 250 DSA members now serving in 40 states, across 40 states. That is a little chilling. Pay attention. Now, I want to take a quick look at what's happening with the economy today. We see that crude oil now has fell well below $80, as, you know, people feel more confident that the president now has control of the situation, hopefully a deal coming. And, you know, but more importantly, you see, you know, the Dow is just going through the roof. The S&P is going through the roof. You know, the NASDAQ going through the roof. Oil prices are way down, and going down precipitously. By the way, not that we even, as a country, need the Strait of Hormuz. We do not. Steve Moore is with us. Steve Moore, of course, longtime friend of the program, economist, author of the number one bestseller, Trumponomics, Inside the America First Plan to Revive Our Economy. You know, all this stuff is happening with the economy, and then you survey people and they think, oh, this is the worst economy ever. No, it's not been the worst economy ever, but the president, every person, every source I have said he had no choice. The Iranians would get access to the nuclear dust. They'd have nuclear weapons, and then you'd never open the Strait of Hormuz ever again. They would control it forever. All right, so he couldn't let that happen. And, yeah, it's more difficult than what he originally thought. Not unusual. However, I mean, they're just eviscerating the infrastructure inside of Iran, well, also considering the lives of 94 million people there.
3: Well, Sean, great to be with you, and thanks for having me. And what a day. What a blowout day on the stock market. And I know the stock market isn't the economy, but I would venture to guess that almost the most of the people listening to the show have their retirement savings or other savings in the market. And so when the market goes up, it creates a tide that lifts all boats. So I don't recall seeing a day like this in a long time where you've seen, we're now, last time I checked, we're well over Dow 54,000. Incidentally, Sean, when I first came to Washington in 1983 during the Reagan Revolution, at the very beginning of the Reagan Revolution, the Dow was at 1,000. Here we are today with 54,000. We're blowing away the rest of the world. Every other country, you know, people complain about the economy here. There's not a single country in the world that wouldn't trade their economy with our economy. We've got a manufacturing boom going on in this country. We have a construction boom going on in this country. We have a investment boom going on in this country. We are leading the way on technology. You look at 9 of the 10 top technology companies in the world are here in the U.S. of A. I mean, I could go on and on. How about the fact that, you know, last month, a record few Americans were fired from their jobs and displaced from their jobs. Going back to the early 1970s, which is really incredible. So I don't quite understand why people are so dour. I think, Sean, I wonder what you think. I think it's the media. The media just will not tell people the good news.
2: Well, the media, legacy media, is corrupt. They just are. And, you know, look, I understand people want to, they focus on whatever they want to focus on. However, the truth is the truth. You know, it's unprecedented, anywhere between 10 and what, 18, you know, trillion, what is it, billion dollars that Trump has secured in manufacturing investment in the country. And that's for semiconductor chips. That's for pharmaceuticals. That's for automobiles, rare earths that we're now becoming independent on. Mm-hmm. I mean, remember Obama famously said, you know, those jobs, they ain't coming back. Right. And I know there's fear about AI, and yet I'm reading article after article. I don't know if I would be as adamant as I was that, because I never was able to afford to finish college. So it was important to me that my kids finish college, and I just like was all over them. And isn't it odd that a kid that ran the streets his whole life became a helicopter parent? It's odd, right? Very strange. But a different place, different time. But I was adamant about it. I'm reading article after article that the next generation of millionaires in this country are going to be tradespeople. You reading that too?
3: I think so. I mean, look, you know, the president of Ford Motor Company said they have tens of thousands of openings for mechanics, electricians. They're making now, you know, $150,000 a year. So they're going to be millionaires in a few years if you learn a trade. I mean, this is a problem of the failure of our education system, by the way. We're graduating a lot of kids from college, but they have degrees in ethnic studies and philosophy and sociology, and nobody cares, right? Yeah, but if you get a degree in something that actually is a useful skill, my gosh, there's the employers, I talk to employers all the time, as you do, they're begging for skilled workers, begging for it. They need it. They can't fill the jobs. And you look, I want to make sure people understand why we're seeing this boom under Trump, and I really attribute it to three factors. One was the big, beautiful tax bill, which, by the way, Sean, every single Democrat voted against, which is one of the things that caused this huge wave in investment in the United States, because we lowered the tax on investing here. So all of a sudden, we became a magnet for capital. Number two was Trump's drill, baby, drill strategy. Did you know we are the number one producer of oil and gas in the world today?
2: Did we surpass Venezuela? It used to be Venezuela.
3: It used to be Venezuela and Saudi Arabia. We passed them. We passed them.
2: So and then natural gas, liquefied natural gas, and then, of course, coal. We have an abundance of all of it.
3: And by the way, that you and I need to work together to bring back coal in this country. You know, we are the left has decimated our coal industry. This country was built on coal. It is a critical part of our energy infrastructure. And the left thinks we're going to fund the next, you know, energy revolution with windmills. It's the craziest thing I've ever heard. But the other
2: a lot of good that's done for Europe. Europe is now a continent in decline. They've neglected defense. They've adopted climate alarmism, as you just pointed out, radical socialism, and unfettered illegal immigration, no assimilation. I think Europe is done. It's over. I don't think they could fix it. Look at what's happening in Spain right now.
3: Yeah. Well, look at Germany. I mean, Germany, remember, we always talked about German engineering, and they were a manufacturing powerhouse. They've completely deindustrialized Germany because you can't build steel plants with windmills.
2: No. And it really is remarkable. And their ugliest sin. Never mind everything else. Well, it's great news. We appreciate you, Steve Moore. Thanks for the update. Big day today in Wall Street stock market. Every American that has any money there is getting richer today. Anyway, 800-941-SHAWN is our number if you want to be a part of the program. Steve Moore, if you haven't read his book, you need to get a hold of it. So we're watching. It's going to be a big day, big night tonight. We're going to see, but I'm just telling you, pay attention to what I am pointing out to you. And this, if we look from 2019 forward, you have 250 members that identify as Democratic Socialists of America. They're really communists. Now in elected offices. The untold story is, except for John Fetterman, elected officials in Washington will not speak out against them. They fear them. They know this is the heart and soul of where the Democratic Party is. This election season, primary wins, and there'll be one more likely tonight with El Sayed, 38 wins out of 163 track primary races for the current election cycle. So you now have 250 plus members. Now you know what's on the ballot, you know, in November. Now you an additional, you know, close to 40 Democratic Socialists that are really communists. I've gone through their agenda. If you don't think they put it in writing, for crying out loud, eliminate the presidency, the Senate, you know, judges, and amnesty, abolish borders, abolish ICE, defund the Department of War. Really, what do we do if we're attacked? No Department of War? What do we do? You know, end all deportations, eliminate cash bail. Great. You know, let's let, you know, the lunatics run the asylum. Abolish prisons, defund the police, dismantle the police. Public ownership of most corporations, eliminate cash bail, establish a wealth tax, Green New Deal, cradle to grave, womb to the tomb. That is called communism. To each according to their need, from each according to their ability. Look, it's so bad, approximately a third of Democrats now and Democratic-leaning adults now identify themselves as, quote, Democratic Socialists, is a fake news CNN poll. You know, and Democratic Socialists signal that they are more motivated this year than other Democrats. That means you better take this midterm seriously. Well, watch El Sayed. You know, by the way, El Sayed, before running for Senate, hosted a podcast, and it provided him with a six-figure income. Apparently, he and many of these other DSA members, they're all rich, like Bernie Sanders is a multimillionaire with, you know, many homes. But among the companies that El Sayed promoted for cash, often cited his purported experience as a doctor, they were firms selling supplements and peptides and an Israeli metabolism tracking device that has been scrutinized by health experts. In March of 25, El Sayed read the following on his podcast. He said, even as a doctor and epidemiologist, nutrition labels are obnoxiously hard to process. That's where Thrive Market comes in. I love Thrive Market. It's my go-to online grocery store for getting all of my healthy essentials delivered. And I don't even have to leave my couch. Thrive Market has sold a wide selection of supplements. Get this, including, Linda, maybe you tried this, Moon Juice Brain Dust. You ever hear of Moon Juice Brain Dust? And Royal Jelly Brain Fuel. Improve your cognitive function and the function of those that use them. I wonder if Moon Juice Brain Dust will now be covered by their Medicare for All plan.
1: Sounds like a product Joe Biden could have used.
2: By the way, did you say that on air or in my ear?
1: That was on air. That was on air. Sorry.
2: Okay. You know, my team talks to me in my ear, and it sounds the same whether they're talking on air, and sometimes they just disrupt my trend of thought. They don't even care. A one-time Bernie Sanders advisor says James Carville should get out of the Democratic Party. I'm like, they don't even want James Carville. Former advisor, Teslin Pagaro, to Bernie Sanders, urging James Carville to follow through on his threat, telling Fox News, get out, Jim. Okay, push them all out. Like that. By the way, Anthony Fauci, Rand Paul's scheduling a vote to hold him in contempt of Congress on Thursday. We will follow that as that unfolds. But understand the stakes, I'm telling you, are high. Please take this carefully. And people in Wisconsin, you want to cancel Christmas, Thanksgiving? Did Thanksgiving be canceled? I don't think so. Michigan can stop this socialist rage that has now engulfed the party. I don't think they're going to. That's my guess for tonight. I don't know. We'll know when the polls close when I come on TV tonight. Definitely going to be an interesting night. Moon juice brain dust. Linda, did you ever try moon? Hold on. Moon juice brain dust. Did you ever try it?
4: I have not. I hear Haley Stevens is a sponsor, though. So that would make a lot of sense.
2: Well, she's running against El Sayed. I mean, she's nuts, too.
4: The sad part is that if she was
2: we're going to stick it to him. Now, I wouldn't vote for any of these lunatics. They're all nuts.
4: Yeah, okay, so I'm going to hold your feet to the fire on that. If you had a choice between Stevens or Syed, who would you vote for?
2: I wouldn't.
4: What
2: I
4: would you do? You stay home?
2: Conscience.
4: You would do the thing that you tell people not to do?
2: Well, first of all, I wouldn't vote in a Democratic primary anyway.
4: I'm saying if you're a Democrat,
2: in my free state of Florida, in New York, I was a registered conservative. Years ago, when I moved to the free state of Florida, I am a registered Republican. I will vote for the Republicans. Straight ticket.
4: I didn't know you played
2: dodgeball. I'm voting for any Democrat.
4: You're very good at it.
2: Oh, my word. 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
1: New records on Wall Street. I'm Jack Callahan, Fox News. Dow Jones and S&P average showed officially closing 940 points higher today, cresting 54,000 for the first time ever. The S&P 500 up 139 points to close at 7739, also a record. NASDAQ closed 669 points higher. Crude oil prices down about 5% today. The national average price for a gallon of gasoline slightly lower. The optimism over assurances from the administration that an agreement with Iran to open the Strait of Hormuz is close.
2: Administration officials continue to be confident that a deal for free passage of all commercial shipping through that strait is really on the horizon, that such a deal could be signed as early as tomorrow. In the meantime, CENTCOM continues its tough blockade of Iran and all of its ports. Iran, in the meantime, continues to insist it is not negotiating directly with the U.S., but Iranian officials say they are negotiating with Oman.
1: Fox's Steve Harrigan in Tel Aviv. The Justice Department's healthcare fraud task force says it's busted a costly healthcare fraud ring in Philadelphia.
3: We are announcing criminal charges against 19 defendants for fraudulent home healthcare schemes that targeted Pennsylvania's Medicaid fraud program and resulted in over $4 million of fraud.
1: Assistant Attorney General Colin McDonald says one of the defendants had billed Medicaid for providing elder care while he was in jail. Senate's Judiciary Committee voting along party lines today to recommend the full Senate vote to confirm acting Attorney General Todd Blanche.
4: Todd Blanche gets a favorable nomination out of the Judiciary Committee. 12 to 10 are Republicans voting yes. And now this will go to the full Senate floor, where he is expected to be confirmed later this week.
1: Fox's David Spott. The L.A. Fire Department concluding last year's deadly Eaton fire started by sparks from a Southern California Edison transmission tower. 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
1: The state of New Jersey has filed an antitrust lawsuit against Amazon.
8: New Jersey AG Jennifer Davenport posed the question in a produced social media video.
9: We all get Amazon packages delivered to the door, but have you ever thought about how this multi-trillion dollar corporation treats its drivers?
8: Davenport alleges Amazon is acting as a monopoly in retail goods and is using that power over its delivery service partners to create what she called inhumane conditions for drivers. She declared in the video,
9: "It's not legal, and we're taking action."
8: Amazon spokesman Steve Kelly responded to Davenport's lawsuit, saying her claims are just wrong, adding its delivery partners make their own decisions on how they manage their fleet. Gernal Scott, Fox News.
1: In a divided ruling, a federal appeals court has ruled the Trump administration wrongly ended a multi-billion-dollar program to boost clean energy projects. The ruling has been stayed for now to allow an appeal to the U.S. Supreme Court. State of New York's attempt to ban ICE agents from wearing face masks has been blocked by a federal judge.
10: Judge May DiAgostino ruling that under the Constitution's Supremacy Clause, New York State cannot control how federal agents do their jobs. So at least for now, ICE, FBI, DEA, and CBP officers can wear masks, no IDs required. A final ruling is to come. The judge writing, quote, New York cannot impose its own uniform requirements on federal agents simply because it disagrees with how the federal government is exercising its authority. But New York City's Democratic Socialist Mayor Zoran Mamdani says Public safety does not come from masked armed agents taking people off our streets.
1: Fox's Brian Yenis. Israel's Prime Minister Netanyahu says Israel will not withdraw from Gaza until Hamas has been completely disarmed, pushing back on the withdrawal plan from President Trump's peace board. I'm Jack Callahan. This is Fox News.
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1: We need to revisit the Electoral College. 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
6: All right, thanks, Scott Shannon. Hour two, Sean Hannity Show, toll-free. Here's our number. It's 800-941-SEAN if you want to be a part of the program. I don't know how this is all going to end in terms of the WNBA. That's the Women's Professional Basketball League. You know, I thought Caitlin Clark was just such an amazing player when she came into the league because, I mean, she can hit a three-point shot 10 feet behind the three-point line and do it consistently. Then they got this young woman named Sophie Cunningham, who is so gifted and talented. She's pretty remarkable, pretty unbelievable. For whatever reason, the WNBA, you know, beyond maybe freshman hazing, rookie hazing, when you get into a league, they have taken it so far against Caitlin Clark in terms of, you know, flagrant fouls and roughing her up. And it just has gotten to the point where it's just outright mean. Meanwhile, she has brought bigger and bigger crowds to the WNBA, which benefits every player. The more money they make, the more that the players will be able to ask for in their pending contracts. And now Sophie Cunningham similarly has stood up for women's sports. It's not that controversial, I don't think, in any way. And so we had a situation where they're playing the Minnesota Lynx the other day. And anyway, Sophie Cunningham is asked about her decision to stand up for women in women's sports. Here's what she said.
7: And you talked about wanting to protect young girls who shouldn't have to go against biological men. Just can you expand your viewpoint on that?
8: I mean, I think I said what I said. I think it's kind of common sense. And I think I'll always believe in that. I think it's really important to protect children. And that's little girls who are also involved in that category. And so I stand on what I said. And I always believe that.
6: Then they're playing the Minnesota Lynx, and their head coach shows up with a pro-trans T-shirt on. Riley Gaines showed up at that particular game, and, you know, she went by all the bylaws that, in terms of making a poster, and just said, you know, praising Sophie, nothing bad. And then that became a controversy. They tried to take her sign away, and she said, no way, not happening. I looked up all your rules, and I followed every one of them, and I actually took out a ruler and measured.

0: Number one, we need to protect trans kids. Every kid. To me, it's a human rights issue.
1: Okay, what Sophie Cunningham is saying that, excuse me, that she doesn't want biological men competing in women's sports. It's really that simple. Riley Gaines shows up, and there have been other people in the stands thanking Sophie Cunningham for taking a stand against biological men in young girls' locker rooms. And, you know, and if you look at Riley Gaines' story, she went to a small school. She stands today at 5 feet tall. And she had a great heart, was a scrappy competitor. And long story short, you know, it's just sad that, you know, if you look at what happened with Dylan Mulvaney and Bud Light, you go woke, you go broke. I would not at all be surprised if at some point here, if this continues, and if this is the stand the WNBA wants to take, then they are going to pay a price financially. But anyway, there are a number of people now that are speaking out about it. For example, Jack Brewer is a friend of this program, former Vikings captain, friend of this program, and he's come out, and he has now said he's been witnessing this clash of cultures, especially this past weekend. Trans kids belong is what the Minnesota Lynx coach Schert said. Brewer said the Lynx have a history in that state. The team was established the year I got to Minnesota. I remember watching them, and now to see a coach representing the team this way is sad. It's sad to think that young girls in Minnesota are coming to games and watching teams promote something like this. It's ridiculous to think that a grown woman would go so hard in support of men, biological men is what he's talking about, against women and entering women's locker rooms, et cetera, et cetera. This coach is promoting the idea that children who should be receiving, he said, psychiatric treatment should instead be affirmed. Now, that's his opinion. He's entitled to it, just like the coach is entitled to hers. I'm just telling you, none of it is good for business. We also have joining us now, Brian Urlacher is with us. And anyway, Chicago Bears linebacker, saying that she says common sense things, talking about Sophie Cunningham. She gets so much backlash. Men should not be playing in women's sports. Why is this even controversial? I don't get it. I don't understand it. I got to tell you, Brian, I don't understand it either. And if you would have asked me when I started my radio career, you know, 37, 8 years ago, I'd be talking about this topic. I wouldn't have believed you.
2: Yeah, this is confusing to me. I don't understand why they're making a big deal out of it. She says what most of us think or should think. It's common sense. We do not want men, biological men, playing against women. It's not fair. We have an advantage. I think that's pretty well known. Everyone understands that. We don't want. I dang sure don't want them in the women's locker rooms. You know, I think Riley Gaines just experienced that when she was in college with Leah Thomas. It's just, it doesn't make sense to me. I think the WNBA, the coaches who are speaking out against, I've never heard of, by the way. You know, I've never seen the Minnesota coach speak on TV before until she did this. I think it's an opportunity for them to kind of maybe get some notoriety, you know, because Sophie and Caitlin are getting so much of it. Maybe they're jealous. They're obviously jealous. The whole league is jealous of those two players because they fill the seats. Without those two, I don't know what this – I mean, I didn't know it still existed until Caitlin Clark got drafted, and now Sophie's making it even more popular. But, yeah, this is really a common sense issue to me and most people as well.
1: Well, and I think that the fans feel this way too. I mean – you would think that people would have learned something from the Bud Light controversy, and that is don't bring politics into sports. You know, if you go back to, you know, Colin Kaepernick and football and taking a knee, I mean, that was the worst. Those were the worst rated football years in history in terms of the growth of the NFL. And people got disgusted, and they decided to vote with their feet and not show up at games and not care about watching football. They just got disgusted by politics being injected to it. Now, to me, I look at sports as a unifying event. You have people of all backgrounds, all religions, all races, all creeds, you know, all economic, you know, whatever status they might have in their life. You have, you know, showing up at a game and they have a common passion, the passion for a sport, the passion for a team. You know, how many times you go to a game? I'm a Florida Panthers fan. I have season tickets, and you're high-fiving strangers. You buy strangers a drink or some hot dog or whatever they might want. But, you know, just it's like a fun atmosphere, and you throw politics into this, and it's like you wreck it.
2: Hey, you know, 3 hours, 2.5, 3 hours you get to go to a game, and you're just excited about your team, right? You're supporting your team. You try and put all politics aside because you don't know who's sitting next to you. You don't know.

0: who you're high-fiving. You just know you're rooting for the same team. Those the Kaepernick stuff you're talking about, I had already retired when all that stuff started happening. So I kind of fell out of love with the NFL as well. I quit watching. I quit, you know, we didn't, my whole household, we just quit watching games because of what was going on. It just turned us off because you don't, there was so much animosity going on in our country back then. And even, you know, not, maybe not as much as there is now, but there was a whole lot going on back then. And I just had a hard time watching those games when I knew the players weren't standing for the anthem, whatever the reasons may be. It was a huge turnoff for me and my family during those years that was going on.
1: I don't know how this plays out. If anything, I'm a little concerned about the safety and security of some of these players, because people get their minds whipped into a frenzy. And, you know, it's such a dangerous environment out there now for public figures. I mean, we've had what happened to our friend Charlie Kirk. There's been not one, not two, but three would-be assassins of President Trump. I could tell you all throughout my career, I've experienced a ton of, you know, threats against me and my family. I mean, it's not pleasant. I mean, I deal with it, but it's not pleasant. If you step into the political arena, you know, I chose this career. I chose this job. People around me did not. And I don't think they should have to pay a price of, you know, people getting rude in front of me. Not only that, I'll kick their ass at the end of the day. Anyway, either they're going to go down or I'm going down. That's the way it's going to end. You know, but it's frustrating. You shouldn't have to live your life like that. I mean, why? If people come up to me and they're hostile to me, the first thing I'll offer them is, can I buy you a drink? Can I get, what's your name? It's very nice to meet you. I'm sorry we disagree. And then I try to diffuse or de-escalate any situation. The calmer, the more intense they become, the calmer I become, because I'm trained.
0: Weird. Yeah, it's weird because our side, I feel like, is more tolerant, if that makes sense. Like, we can put up with the kind of not greening with us. It's okay. You know, I understand you have different thoughts than me. No big deal. I don't want to hurt you because of it. And I feel like the other side, if we don't agree with them, it's, you need to die. We hate you. You know, they just start doing all this hate speech towards the side that they don't agree with. I don't know where we got so tangled up along the way where we just can't say, all right, we don't disagree. No problem. Can I buy you a drink? And maybe we can hash it out a little bit. You can see my side. I can see yours. It's so one-sided. Like, the violence goes one way, if that makes sense. I don't feel like there's a lot of our stuff going in the direction of the other side. And they have, of course, they have the media on their side too, which it kind of provokes things a little bit as well.
1: 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More with Brian Urlacher on the other side, former Chicago Bears Hall of Fame linebacker, talking about Sophie Cunningham and what's going on in the WNBA. 800-941-SHAWN, our number, as we continue on what will be tonight, 9 Eastern on Fox, a very interesting election night, primary night. 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

0: a moment, Brian Urlacher is with us, former Chicago Bears Hall of Fame linebacker is with us, talking about Sophie Cunningham of the Indiana Fever. Have you gotten any brushback, pushback? I mean, you know, here you are, a Chicago Bears linebacker and well-known. What has the reaction been to you speaking out on this?
1: I don't really care, honestly, Sean. You know, I get some blowback from people on social media. But, you know, honestly, the people that I surround myself with are all, they're like, hey, thanks for speaking. I've got a ton of messages for saying, hey, thanks for supporting Sophie and what she said. Thanks for standing up for our girls, our daughters. I don't know why it's so unpopular to say it publicly. I get it because the media runs with everything. And like I said earlier, that the left is so, gets so deranged over things that they think, perceive you say. But, yeah, I really don't care what people think. I think what I think. I may not be right, may not be wrong. I don't really care. It's what I think, and I'm entitled to say what I want.
0: You know, but there's very few people that are willing to put themselves out there. What motivated you in this case to speak out?
1: I just think it's common sense. You know, I shouldn't be speaking out. It's just...
0: Believe it or not, it should be common sense, but look at the T-shirt that the Minnesota Lynx coach is wearing, for crying out loud. I mean, it's not like...
1: I don't think took a shot at... She didn't say trans... She didn't say anything about taking people's rights away. Like, all she said was, women should play against women, and we should protect our girls. I really don't think that's a problem. You know, men should not play against women in any, you know, and someone says to me, when you're small, you play against men. Well, of course you do, because the girls mature faster than boys do when they're young. And then we catch up pretty quick, and we surpass them. So I don't understand why they're making such a big deal out of it.
0: Is it so wrong to just acknowledge a simple biological truth, which is, in most instances, there are exceptions? That men,
1: hearings,
0: physically, biologically, are stronger than women physically. Doesn't mean they're better. Doesn't mean they're superior. But women can bear children and usually have a heart of gold, you know, and a natural mothering instincts that men maybe not have. We all have different gifts. Let's put it that way.
1: Yeah. Why is it so hard for people in Congress or Senate, when I watch these hearings, they ask them what a woman is and they can't define it? You know, you see it on TV all the time. It's not that, I mean, I don't understand the difficulty, but they go all these different routes and they dodge the question. They don't plead the fifth like some people do, but they do go a lot of routes around it to try and not answer that question.
0: You know, we've played so many instances of that. Let me play one now. This is one of those hearings. We have this medical doctor out in California, or the head of a medical school, and this is how he answered that question.
2: Who are pregnant people compared to pregnant women? Just curious.
3: So that is a part of a curriculum to help our students who are facing a wide diversity of patients. Of course, the vast majority of pregnancies are in women, and I have absolutely no problem with using the word pregnant women. I use it myself.
2: Has a non-biological woman ever had a baby?
3: A transgender person can.
2: Has a non-biological woman ever had a baby?
3: I would
2: no,
3: reiterate,
2: it's
3: we take
2: ridiculous.
3: Care.
0: In the vast majority of cases, no, in no cases. This guy's running a medical school, for crying out loud. I mean, Brian, you got to be kidding me.
1: The brainwashing. I just don't understand how you can wrap your mind around that. You know, women can have babies, men can't. That's all. I mean, you can maybe be transgender. That's fine. I have no problem with transgender people, by the way. I have no issue with it, but they can't have babies. I mean, the guys pretending to be girls can't have babies. That's all there is to it. They don't have the inner stuff that women have to have babies. I just don't understand why they
0: that's one way to describe it. Brian Urlacher, thank you, sir. We appreciate you being with us. All the best to you and your family, my friend.
1: Thanks, Sean. Take care.
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2: All right, 25 now till the top of the hour. It is sick and it is getting sicker. We're not making progress, unfortunately. The world is getting nuttier and nuttier by the hour. I can't believe how radicalized the Democrats are and how sick the legacy media mob is. I'll tell you this, it does motivate me more than ever in terms of wanting to be out here on the radio every day, on TV every night, now doing a podcast too, to just be an alternative source of information for people, because these people are nuts. They have lost their minds. And AOC now, the front runner for the Democrats for the 2028 nomination, told you, I've been warning everybody, I think we were the first to say that she is the leader of the Democratic Party, Nancy Pelosi, speaker in name only. We saw where this was headed. We were way ahead of the curve, and it's now her party. It's Grandpa Bernie's party. It's Pocahontas's party. It's Mom Donnie's party. It's the DSA, you know, the Democratic Socialists of America Communist Party. And, you know, with very few exceptions, I mean, we can add now to John Fetterman, Joe Manchin and James Carville, maybe Rambo Deadfish, Van Jones, Joe Manchin. There's just not many people. 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
2: I am really looking forward to the primaries tonight. I think El Sayed, by the time I get on the air at 9, I think there's a part of Michigan that closes, the polls close at 9. Linda, you can check that. And I'm excited about getting on the air because I think I might be able to make the call at the top of the hour. Might be able to. The latest 9:30, I'd say we would be able to make the call. I think El Sayed is going to win, which, to me, I do not believe the people of Michigan are going to buy into a guy that's been out there in Michigan. You know, I look at Michigan, Pennsylvania, Wisconsin, like salt of the earth, Midwest, hardworking people, you know, people that work hard, play by the rules, pay their taxes, obey the laws, raise their kids, take their kids to church, pack their lunches. They put in their 12, 14, 16 hours a day and, come home exhausted, help their kids with homework, go back to bed and get up and grind it out the next day. And I think they're going to go for, you know, this insane, you know, radicalism of the left? I don't think so, that we've been talking about for days. By the way, Aaron Rodgers was on ESPN. Oh, my gosh. Here's a great takedown of Fauci. Listen to this.
4: Is everything better? Is everything funner? Is everything more awesome? Like, how do you kind of view this year versus maybe the years of the past?
5: I'm going to plead the fifth.
4: Okay.
5: That's a smart move.
4: Okay.
5: Like, gotta love that guy.
4: Okay.
5: like that absolute coward, Tony Fauci. Yeah. Absolute coward.
6: Yeah. Hey, it's back, baby.
5: Are you kidding me?
4: Yeah, 111
5: You
4: times.
5: Got a pardon and you're in front of, and you pleaded over 100 times at the White House? What are you scared of, Tony? Yeah. I thought you were the science.
4: Yeah.
5: I thought you were I am science, and you get up there and you can't answer a question?
4: Yeah.
5: What are we doing? And how much time did the network spend on that? How much time did they spend on my responses every week, on my vaccination status, on Taylor and Travis's wedding? Did they do even a minute on Tony Fauci?
2: The answer is no. We did, but not most. It's unbelievable. Thank goodness James Uthmeyer, who was on yesterday, my attorney general here in the Free State of Florida, is going to now looking into starting a criminal investigation. And the auto pen Biden pardon, which he likely got, which is an auto pen, will not hold up on the state level. So that means there is legal jeopardy, which is probably the main reason that he, in fact, pled the fifth 111 times. Let's go to Eric. He's in Indiana. Eric, hi. How are you? Glad you called, sir.
7: Doing just fine. Thank you. Yourself?
2: I'm good. I'm glad you checked in. Love the people of Indiana. What's going on? By the way, the Indiana Fever, are you a fan?
7: Yes, I am. I heard your thing with Urlacher, not to distract what I called. But, you know, another reason not to watch the WNBA, have you ever seen them play the national anthem one time? Not even before the All-Star game. Not between... They never...
2: I didn't... By the way, Linda, I didn't even know that. Are you aware of that? I was not aware of that.
3: That's gross.
7: Well, wow. If you watch any WNBA game, you'd be surprised. I've yet to see one. Yes, I am a Fever fan. I love Cunningham. I loved her before all this even started, so... But it even gives me even more...
2: By the way, that girl, like, can shoot from 10 feet outside of the three-point line and hit, like, 10 in a row. She's unbelievable. Just like Caitlin Clark, I was a little disappointed in Caitlin. Maybe it's because she's been beaten up so bad since she entered the league. But, you know, she had an opportunity to stand up for a teammate. She didn't do it. Now, Riley Gaines showed her some grace and said she just probably is so sick and tired of, you know, being a punching bag in that league. They keep beating up their stars. They're not going to have a league. That league will disintegrate.
7: Yes, they'll destroy themselves from within. Just like,
2: so what else is on your mind?
7: I was just going to talk about Abdullah Azzed, how he unknowingly admitted that capitalism works. I believe it was July 18th at the People versus the Powerful rally in Detroit. First of all, why wouldn't you want to join the powerful anyway? Why do you want to fight what's good? You know, I just never understood that either. But standing alongside Bernie Sanders and AOC, he claims he's not a part of the DSA, but he had him right there with him.
2: And Hassan Piker.
7: Right, right. But I want to quote what he said here. He says that we are minting billionaires at an unprecedented rate. Now, doesn't that prove that that capitalism works? If we're minting billionaires at an unprecedented rate, that just...
2: Well, but they want the right. Remember, this is their agenda, and they put it in writing. They want to eliminate the presidency, the Senate, the courts. They want amnesty for illegals. They want to abolish all borders. They want to defund the Department of War. They want to defund the police, abolish prisons, but they still want to abolish ICE. Wonder who they'll use to do that. End all deportation, eliminate cash bail, establish a wealth tax. They want power. And the way they're going to get power is they're going to steal it from one group of people. Call it whatever you want. To me, it's license stealing. And then they will redistribute it for power to a group of people that will believe their lies that they're going to be taken care of.
7: You know, I actually don't believe that they want to steal the power. They want to steal your dreams. They want to steal your dream of inventing something, creating something, working hard, becoming something. They want to steal that and install their vision, their dream of what they want you to be. They don't want you to be independent at all. They want to take all that away from you. And that's the power that they achieve. It's not the power of taking the money here or taking your property there. First, they want to take everything. They want to crush you inside. If they steal your soul, you have nothing to fight for.
2: Well, do you understand why there's a certain urgency? We're talking about 3 months from today is going to be Election Day. 3 months from today. Early voting will start even sooner. And we're 90 days away. And I am telling everybody, you better take this seriously. If you do not, these people can win. And if they win, they will look at what Mom Donnie's doing in New York. He's doxing anybody with money. And he's going to destroy the city. But just to be clear, they're straight up communist. They want to destroy everything about our country, our culture, our way of life. So there's a lot on the line here. Listen, I want to tell you something. The insurance industry is in the middle of a transformation right before our very eyes, thanks to one company. 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

0: let's get back to our busy phones. It's toll-free, 800-941-SHAWN, if you want to be a part of the program. Denise in Georgia. Denise, hi. How are you? Glad you called.
1: Hey, Sean. Thanks for taking my call. Hey, I wanted to talk to you about when they were forcing us to try and take the COVID shots.
0: Yeah.
1: And I have really crazy allergies. I mean, to the point to where they have recommendations for where I work, so I can't be exposed to stuff. So anyway, in order for me not to take the shot, I had to go to see an allergy specialist in Savannah. And he tested me, and he tested me and got all the results. And then he said to me, I recommend you take the shot. I said, what's in the
0: shot? Good grief.
1: They can't test it because they don't know what all is in the shot. So I don't know if you're allergic to all of that anyway. I would recommend you take it. And I thought it could, and I said to him, it could kill me. He said, well, I took it and I made sure my children took it.
0: Well, they doesn't have your condition, for crying out loud. That's a dumb thing to say.
1: Right? And he's seen all my test results. I have pages. I kid you not when I tell you I have MSDS is attached to my allergies. It's stupid. But he knew what I was allergic to. He couldn't tell me or know what was in that shot, and he tried to get me to take it. Well,
0: so what did you end up doing?
1: I did not take it. My husband and I absolutely refused, and I
0: good for you.
1: It was my job because they could not tell me what was in that shot. So I wasn't safe taking it. But because of that, every week I came to work, I had to take a COVID test, which, no biggie, you know, the whole Q-tip thing.
0: Yeah, they swab your nose. Who cares? I mean, it wasn't a big deal. Now, did you get COVID? Did you ever get COVID?
1: I did. I got COVID twice. Once when I was in the hospital, they knew I had opacity in my lungs and I had a fever, and they did the whole nine yards and they sent me home because I had not. The first thing they said to me, did you take the shot? And I said, no. So they did all the tests, sent me home and told me to take NyQuil.
0: I mean, you can't make this stuff up. No. Listen, I give you a ton of credit here. You stood your ground. Many people were unwilling to stand their ground. And, you know, I don't fault people. The amount of pressure that was brought to bear based on what we now know to be the big lie, if you get the shot, you're not going to get COVID. If you get the shot, you won't infect others. And they just flat out lied to everybody. It was an experimental shot. It's the creator of the science behind it said it's not perfected, and they didn't want to listen to him. And we should bring Robert Malone back on the show. And then we have other doctors that were punished, and they had to fight to keep their licenses because they came up with alternative treatments that were successful. It's unbelievable the madness, the groupthink that took over during that time. It really is remarkable. It's sad that this could happen in our country. It is beyond comprehension.
1: All the people, young men and young women that have rheumatoid arthritis and heart conditions and just issues caused from this shot. And you can't say because they knew that some of these conditions were could happen from the shot, and they still pushed it.
0: I'm glad you stood strong, Denise. God bless you for being tough. I really admire you a lot because withstanding that pressure, we had our own pressure on the show. Everybody was demanding I tell you what to do, meaning my audience what to do, and I refused. And then I had New York Times columnists writing vicious articles. If you listen to Sean Hannity, my mother listened, but my grandmother listened, they'd be dead. By the way, can you find those articles, Linda? I want to go back and actually read
2: those. Yeah, let's relive that. Those are good memories.
0: Those are good. Oh, yeah. And then the frustrating part is I go to my lawyer. I have a general counsel. Unfortunately, you know, in this world, I need one. It's just ridiculous. But that's how crazy everybody is. But he's like, you can't sue. I'm like, why not? I mean, it's just a lie. All I said was take it seriously. You know, listen to your doctor, consult with your doctor. Take into account your pre-existing conditions, maybe comorbidities you have, your unique health status. Educate yourself. Do your own research and make a smart decision for you. What's so bad with that advice? I mean, now, meanwhile, if I would have told people to get the shot and they died from the shot, oh, Hannity's responsible. I listen to Hannity. I mean, can't win for losing, but I stood my ground.

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12: New optimism for an Iran deal. I'm Jack Callahan, Fox News. The Trump administration says it believes there will be a deal with Iran soon, allowing ships to safely transit the Strait of Hormuz. Treasury Secretary Bessent saying the deal could come in a day or two. Iran's foreign ministry says talks with Oman have made progress. Crude oil prices fell another 5% today. The average price of gas ticked down a bit. And Energy Secretary Wright says fuel prices should be coming down in the weeks ahead. All of that fueling a huge day on Wall Street.
13: The Dow skyrocketing 908 points. S&P gaining 136. NASDAQ surging 671.
12: Fox's Laura Cantor reports those were record closes for the Dow and the S&P 500. The Justice Department charging 19 people with defrauding Pennsylvania's Medicaid program of more than $4 million. Billing the state for home health care either not needed or not provided. Dr. Mehmet Oz, the head of the Center for Medicare and Medicaid Services, says blame the pandemic.
14: COVID appears to have unleashed massive fraud through grifters because criminals knew the federal government would not follow up on the money that was pending out. We told the world we were open for fraud and they could start harpooning us with their spears. No mas, no more.
12: An assistant attorney general says in some cases patients conspired with the fraudsters and shared in the payments. The Senate Judiciary Committee advances the nomination of acting attorney general Todd Blanche on a party line vote.
15: They voted 12 to 10. All Republicans voted to advance Todd Blanche's nomination to the full Senate floor, which will happen later this week. All Democrats opposed this nomination. We heard a lot about the controversial $1.8 billion taxpayer fund that Todd Blanche said no longer exists anymore.
12: Fox's David Spott, a federal appeals court ruling the Trump administration was not authorized to cancel certain green energy projects that had been pushed by the Biden administration. 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
12: President Trump headed for the West Coast. He's to attend a fundraiser in Los Angeles before leaving Washington, again calling on Congress to cancel its summer recess until it passes the Save America Act to mandate voter ID. But Senate Majority Leader John Thune says the numbers aren't there.
18: There are no Democrats who are going to vote for this. All 47 voted against the Save Act five times. So let's make this an issue in the campaign. How about we go out and turn our fire on Democrats and make it about them opposing the SAVE Act?
12: The president has called the SAVE Act the most important legislation before the Congress. An Ohio congressman embroiled in a bitter family dispute is asking the House to investigate him.
19: Ohio Rep. Republican Max Miller posting on X that he's filed paperwork for the House Ethics Committee to formally investigate him amid calls for Miller, who's up for re-election, to step down over domestic violence and abuse allegations by his ex-wife, Emily Moreno, the daughter of Ohio Republican Senator Bernie Moreno, who on Monday called Miller unfit for office. The allegations in a bitter divorce and child custody battle that Miller's denied. The Ethics Committee also noting that the fact that it's investigating the allegations doesn't indicate that any violation has occurred. Jeff Manasso, Fox News.
12: The fire department in Los Angeles says it's identified the cause of last year's deadly Eaton fire, saying Southern California Edison equipment sparked it. The fire killed 19 people. The number of buildings destroyed in Washington State's wildfires has reached 700, and there's been an arrest. The Spokane County Sheriff's Office says a 37-year-old ex-con has been charged with first-degree arson for the Old Trails fire. If the lettuce doesn't get you, the peppers might, Chipotle says. It's removing jalapenos from some of its restaurants after determining they could potentially be tied to a salmonella outbreak. I'm Jack Callahan, and this is Fox News.
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1: We need to revisit the Electoral College. 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
3: 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Holy smokes.
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4: 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Coming up next, our final news roundup and information overload hour.
5: All right, news roundup and information overload hour. Our toll free telephone number is 800-941-SEAN if you want to be a part of the program. All eyes are going to be on the five states now, midterm elections. We will have full coverage. Polls in Michigan closing at about 9, depending if they can count there or not, or if it's like California. I would think we're probably going to be able to make a call, you know, in my hour, 9 to 10 on the Fox News channel. I would say the overwhelming favorite is going to be our good friend, this lunatic, Abdul El-Sayed, who's been out there campaigning with AOC and Grandpa Bernie and Hassan Piker, who celebrated, you know, America's socialist movement, who blamed America for 9/11, you know, so on and so forth. And this is now the new radicalized DSA, really Communist of America Party. The silence on the left has been deafening. El-Sayed calling Schumer Democrats the biggest obstacle. Fetterman's an a-hole. Sayed saying he'd love to draft Chris Van Hollen as a Democratic Senate leader. Talks about undocumented people don't get access to driver's licenses. And it goes on and on and on. And it just never seems to end in terms of how radicalized this party is. You know, then you have this woman who's running to be the next governor in the state of Wisconsin, Francesca Hung. She's talking about 86ing Donald Trump, and it's on tape. It's about time we effing 86 Trump, you know, gives a rambling answer when asked if Thanksgiving should be canceled. Says the system is not working when asked if she wants long term to abolish the police. She describes having a half-white son being in proximity to whiteness. I mean, this is just crazy stuff. But this is, you know, this is Maine. This is Michigan. This is Texas. This is now 30-some-odd candidates around the country. Now, let me tell you about David Kallman of the legal group, the Kallman Legal Group. They just won a big free speech case in Michigan against the Grosse Pointe School District. He has a client, Shane Pruitt, who will join us. Both of them will join us in a minute to talk about their case and the fight that they shouldn't have to take on for our kids to get a fair education. But anyway, Shane Pruitt won a preliminary injunction in a federal lawsuit to rescind an unlawful no trespass order issued against him in retaliation for Shane posting a video showing the display of a rainbow transgender pride flag at his middle school in September of 2024 because of the school's objection to his constitutionally protected speech. They sent the police to Mr. Pruitt's home to serve a no trespass order. Mr. Pruitt asked various school officials for further information regarding the issue and received no answers before posting the video. And despite the school acknowledging that he never threatened anyone and that his comments

0: So it's a pleasure to be back with you.
1: Well, we've learned a lot since then, haven't we, about Fauci and the lies and the origins of COVID and you know, American taxpayer dollars from the NIH being funneled to the EcoHealth Alliance, being funneled to the Wuhan Virology Lab, known for coronavirus research and for gain-of-function research. Talk about this case. David, we'll start with you, then we'll get Shane's perspective.
0: Yeah, thanks, Sean. This is such a clear-cut case, it's really surprising that we had to even bring it in federal court. We asked the school to lift this ban after a year and a half. Mr. Pruitt came to us, and it was a clear retaliation and punishment for his exercise of his free speech. And the school refused. They were, frankly, quite arrogant about it, that it was clear they would do it again if they wanted to and do it to anybody else. So we had a hearing with Judge White in Detroit a couple weeks back, and he issued a preliminary injunction. So now the ban is lifted. They had to remove our client's picture from the office, so he's no longer on the 10 most wanted list, I guess, in the school. And the judge ordered that they could take no further retaliatory actions against him. So it's a real big win for free speech rights for parents in Michigan.
1: Oh, I think that's great. Shane, talk about the process that caused you to speak out this way in the school and what you thought would happen and what did happen.
2: Well, it was, you know, it started pretty simple. We went to a back-to-school night, which middle school here in Grosse Pointe starts in fifth grade, so my 10-year-old was going there. And as we're going through, seeing kind of a tour of the classrooms, we would see rainbow flag, a transgender flag, not in all the classrooms, but in a few. And to me, it didn't seem like a necessary part of education. So I had approached the principal like a week later about it and asked him, I said, is that something that has to stay up in the classrooms? And in short, he sent me to the superintendent. Both of them had given me the lip service of, hey, we don't make policy, talk to the school board. So I approached the school board with an email, and I had a lady who replied to me from the school board, a member of the school board, tell me their rights are protected, they're going to do what they want. And if you're so worried about having your kids see the color of the rainbow, why don't you send them to school in sunglasses? That was her reply. And after I got kind of that hostile reply from her, I thought, well, I don't have any options. I've talked to everybody and no one will have an actual open conversation about this. So I asked to do a tour of the school one day after school's dismissed. I said, could I come to them, have my son walk me through the school? I haven't seen the whole school. And I walked through and I videotaped a few of the classrooms that had the transgender flag up. The one particular flag I walked into, there was no visible American flag anywhere in the room, but there was a giant transgender flag from the ceiling of the room to the floor. It was huge. And I posted on Facebook, and I asked parents what they thought about it. And I spoke about how it's divisive, and half the country probably doesn't agree with it or even more. And they didn't like being exposed. That's what it came down to. They didn't like being exposed. They tried to intimidate me. They sent police to my house. They served me with a no trespass order. Said I can't ever go on any school property in the district ever again. And
1: excuse me, you're the parent of a 10-year-old kid that goes to that school, are you not?
2: Correct. And I pay taxes for that school.
1: Uh-huh. And they're telling you don't have the right to go to your kid's school. Do they think that they own your child? Do they think that they have total control over your children? Do they feel that they know better than you as a parent? And will circumvent your values behind your back. And if you dare to speak out, they think that their values are superior than your values? Because I happen to agree with your values.
2: Yeah. Well, what's happened, Sean, in the last 20, I don't know, plus years in this country because of the cancel culture mob, these teacher unions and the public schools in general, they've gotten this false sense of acceptance of their radical left programming, even though most parents are not on board with it. And it was that arrogance from that sense of acceptance that they have, that false sense of acceptance, that made them try to run that same old playbook on me. That's what it came from.
1: All right, let me go back to the legal standpoint. I mean, David, you're a great attorney. I mean, you win most of your cases, if not all of them. This was a slam dunk for you. I assume you took this case pro bono, and you did it because of principle. And, you know, it's just sad that this is what parents have to go through, and look at the amount of time that it takes to get these things resolved.
0: Yeah, absolutely, Sean. This should never have had to go to court at all. This is so clear cut. And, you know, parents just need to be willing.

0: stand up and to let their voice be heard and not be afraid of pushback. You know, if we don't push these folks to follow the law, they'll violate your rights every day of the week. So it's a very important case. Now, whether or not they're going to appeal, we'll see. They have 30 days to appeal the decision to the Sixth Circuit. So we'll see if they do. If not, then we'll be back in court in September. We'll be getting a permanent injunction, and we'll go from there. But these free speech cases, these rights of everybody are so important. And the only way they're going to get enforced, Sean, is if parents stand up and are willing to fight and to do it appropriately.
1: Well, if they're so proud of what they're putting up in their school, why would they care if a parent shares it on Facebook? They're embarrassed that they're getting exposed. They're embarrassed that their private agenda, their indoctrination, if you will, is now out there for all to see. I would think that they would take pride in their pride, you know, presentation.
0: Of course, Sean. And in fact, the principal at the middle school, the next day after Shane posted his video, he put out a letter to the whole school saying, "Hey, Mr. Pruitt threatened nobody. This is his political speech. He has the right to do it." And said that what he did was appropriate. And yet they still banned him from the school, and he could only get permission to go back. In fact, one time Mr. Pruitt had to go. His son has asthma and was having an attack, and he didn't take his inhaler that day, and Shane had to go and pick him up at the school. And he had to wait out in the parking lot for 15, 20 minutes until they would approve him to pick up his son who was having a medical emergency. It was ridiculous. It's just ridiculous.
1: What has the fallout been for your son and for you, Shane Pruitt?
2: There is defamation stuff going on. So I'm not going to really speak on a lot of it, but one of those things there obviously is an issue when there are times of the essence, it's a medical emergency. But my son has definitely been harassed by kids. The first person that saw my picture posted up in the school in the office was one of his friends, and as soon as one of these kids see it, the whole school knows about it. They call him a homophobe. He was attacked the last month of the school year this year. A kid that's been constantly calling him a homophobe this whole time just snuck up behind him and hit him with a metal lunchbox in the head. So he's definitely shared his
1: are you gonna press charges?
2: It wasn't that serious. I mean, he's a tough kid, you know, so he kind of shook it off, and they suspended the other kid from what happened, but those kind of things he shouldn't have to deal with, obviously. But
1: they're harassed. Now, were there other kids that were supportive of your son?
2: Oh yeah, he has a few friends that are supportive of it, but this indoctrination that they're pushing on these kids, they continue to make it more of a, I guess, a cool thing. A lot of the kids in the school now are like, "Oh, I'm LGBTQ." Well, if you're not LGBTQ, you're an ally. That's part of the plus. They keep moving the goalpost on this stuff so that they can incorporate more and more kids when it deters from the core community that flag represents, right?
1: You know, and David, the irony here is that if you are in the LGBTQ, I don't even know what the A and the I, and they keep adding all these letters. Maybe they'll just use the whole alphabet, make it simple so we can all remember it and sing it at some point. But you know, at the end of the day, there are many parents that don't want this. I actually happen to be of the belief we spend more per capita per student on education than any country in the industrialized world, and we have the worst test results. And, it's, you know, maybe I'm a little old-fashioned. Maybe with that horrific record, maybe schools should focus on reading, writing, math, science, arithmetic, computers, AI, and important topics that will benefit them in their future life. You know, maybe I'm just old fashioned. If you can't mention God, okay, then all political agendas are out.
0: No, you're absolutely right, Sean. And education is a big issue right now in our primary between Mike Rogers and El Sayed, and we'll see if he wins today. If you believe the polls, he's going to win the Democrat primary.
1: Oh, I think he's winning, and I'm perfectly fine with it. I'll take that fight, and I hope the people of Michigan wake up, because that could be their reality.
0: I agree totally. And our race for governor, we have a primary, and John James is running, has been endorsed by President Trump. He's made education very important.
1: He's endorsed by me, too. I love John James.
0: Yeah, he's great, and we endorsed him a long time ago. And, yeah, it's going to be very interesting to see how these races turn out today. But I expect John James will win. I expect El Sayed will win. And Mike Rogers, if you, again, believe the polls, Sean, Rogers has a 10-11 point lead right now on El Sayed. So, you know, we're not...
1: I'm very fond of Mike Rogers. I've known him a long time. He got very close before. I think that El Sayed and his associations with AOC and Grandpa Bernie and Hassan Piker are going to destroy his chances of winning.
0: I agree totally. I'm you know, Michigan's a purple state. We all know it. But we're not ready to abolish the Senate. We're not ready to do all these crazy things, get rid of prisons, abolish the police, and all the things that they want to do. And that's why El Sayed has been distancing himself. In the last couple of weeks, his ads, they're like, I am not a democratic socialist, Sean. It's really funny to watch him trying to backtrack from it. But it's too...
1: Yeah, meanwhile, but he was out campaigning with Bernie and AOC and Hassan Piker. And Hassan Piker is apparently, according to one report, we haven't confirmed it, might be an advisor to his campaign. Good luck with that. Anyway, Shane, good for you. Glad you stood up. David, thank you for helping Shane and his family. We appreciate you as always, and thanks for being on the show.
0: It's always a pleasure, Sean. Thank you.
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0: Sean Hannity talks to the people involved in the top stories of the day, every day. 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
1: All right, 25 now till the top of the hour. Your calls are coming up straight ahead. 800-941-SEAN is our number if you want to be a part of the program. 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You know, I quote it and I say it, but maybe I don't play it enough. Linda was actually making this point to me, and I said, you know what? That's probably a good point. Maybe I don't play it enough. Maybe I should play it more so people really understand how nuts this DSA new radical left is. I mean, we now have 30-some-odd DSA people that are running for various offices. We'll start with James Talafrico. You know, healthcare is a human right, not a privilege. Oh, a lot of good that Obamacare did. Nobody ever wants to talk about the failure of Obamacare. Why are so many people coming from Canada? Because they have universal healthcare, single payer system there, and they come to the United States because they don't have enough time to wait for the care, the inferior care that they're getting there. Here's what he said.
2: Healthcare is a human right. It is not a privilege. I just, since we are in church, and because I said BS earlier, if you read our scriptures, if you read the New Testament, what does Jesus spend most of his time doing? It's not, well, you already know, okay. It's not preaching, it's not teaching, it is healing the sick. And in Matthew 25, scripture says that's how we will be judged and how we will be saved, by healing the sick.
1: And here's Talafrico, Mr. Sixgender himself, God is non-binary, and of course championing the rights of biological men to have access to abortion. I didn't know biological men could have abortions. I didn't know they can get pregnant. I might have to go back to school. But he's talking here about preventing men and women's sports being a culture war fight.
3: You have been empathetic toward and voiced support for trans people, that you have not been willing to join in the demonization of trans people that motivates so many candidates right now, and that that the Republican Party has relied on so heavily in general election campaigns. What's your response to that?
4: I mean, I don't think we win by selling people out. Mm-hmm. And we're refusing to do that in this campaign. This is a campaign of, by, and for all Texans. And I think people are really tired of these culture war fights that are designed to tear us apart, designed to get us angry. I mean, there are difficult issues. Trying to figure out trans athletes in sports, that's an issue where we could actually come to a policy solution. But instead, politicians like Ken Paxton, they use those difficult issues to rile people up, to divide us, to distract us, in order to win power for themselves.
1: Now, this guy, remember, he's running a, you know, vegan campaign in the cattle state of Texas. He's against drilling in Texas. Six genders. What are the other four? Because I can only name two. You know, God is non-binary. All those years I say the Our Father prayers, but these people are nuts. Now, many of them supported by Hassan Piker, the guy that, you know, blamed America for 9/11. Celebrating the socialist movement, actually saying something to the effect recently that no presidential candidate in 28 will support Israel to that effect. You know, ridiculous for undocumented people, El Sayed saying, you know, El Sayed is out there campaigning with Hassan Piker, blaming 9/11 on America. You know, he now wants Schumer to go away. He calls Fetterman an a-hole. Listen.
5: So you have all these plans of things to do in the Senate. Who are your biggest obstacles in the Democratic caucus?
6: I mean, clearly he's already presented himself, the current leader.
5: Schumer.
6: Yeah.
5: Like, who do you think is, like, the biggest set of problems among
6: Fetterman? Fetterman is probably the biggest issue. Fetterman is the sitting counter-argument to the kind of Midwest politics that I think really can work. He's also just an...
1: Then Al Sayed says it's ridiculous for undocumented people to get... people don't get access to a driver's license. Driver's license is for illegals. Okay, just to make sure. Let's play it.
6: Beyond that, I look forward to pushing forward legislation that would preempt localities from participating with ICE and using their local resources to do the same. Beyond that, we've also got to make sure that in this state, we are not discriminating by documentation status. Right now, if you're undocumented, you don't get access to a driver's license, so you're stuck. You don't get access to a lot of the basic things the state offers everybody else, and I think that's ridiculous. And so we've got to stop discriminating that way.
1: Then you have this Wisconsin candidate for governor. Her name, Francesca Hong. This woman now says, we found a tape, we unearthed the tape. It's about time we effing 86 Trump. Linda, correct me if I'm wrong. Didn't James Comey get in trouble for that very thing with, you know, putting that in the sand, which is accused of doing?
7: He was just walking on the beach, boss. I don't know where you're going with this.
1: Well, I mean...
7: The sudden shell formation. It happens to all of us in perfectly
1: readable
7: numbers.
1: Happens to everybody. You walk by the shells, they move themselves into, you know, just 86-47. Anyway, here's what she said.
8: In the restaurant industry, when we're out of something, we say it's 86th. And I'd say it's about time we 86 Trump. He represents the utter failure of our government to keep us safe from threats, both viral and systemic.
1: Then she gives a rambling answer when asked if Thanksgiving should be canceled. Wisconsin, does this represent your values?
9: Do you still believe that Thanksgiving should be canceled?
10: I'm a chef, and one of the first meals that I made that was for the community when I was 16 was a Thanksgiving meal. You know, I always think my hospitality background in owning a restaurant for 7-8 years, that bringing folks around the table to share conversation and build community is always a good thing. But Thanksgiving is also a time that's incredibly painful for many people in our communities. And so I think there I wanted to make sure that people understood that there are multiple views, but you know, views can evolve. And the position that I'm running for right now, and I think my background as a chef, will actually help me become a better governor that's able to bring more people to the table.
1: Then Francesca Hong talks about the system not working when asked if she wants to abolish the police. Well, obviously, abolish the police, abolish the police, abolish the police. We know where she stands, but listen.
11: Do you still long-term want to abolish police, the ultimate?
8: You know, I believe that we have to be serious about public safety, and I'm going to be a governor that is more serious than anyone else in making sure that we are building systems of care, that we are focusing on lowering crime, getting guns off of our street, and making sure that folks who are incarcerated, which 90% of those folks will be going back to community, that we're lowering recidivism rate. And it's, you know, appalling to me that, you know, for folks who are working within our prisons, they have some of the highest suicide rates of any job and occupation. So this system is not working. If we want to be serious, we better be putting these billions into the things that we know prevent crime.
1: I mean, this is the radicalization that we keep telling you about. You know, I keep telling you that they are saying it openly and putting it in writing to eliminate the presidency, the U.S. Senate, the judiciary, amnesty for illegals, abolish borders, abolish ICE, defund the Department of War. In a dangerous world, how stupid are these people? End all deportation, eliminate cash bail, establish a wealth tax, cradle to grave, womb to the tomb, Green New Deal. abolish prisons, abolish police, public ownership of corporations. This will upend the USA in ways you can't even imagine. This is your future if you do not get involved in 90 days. And that is 3 months from today. This midterm election will take place. You understand why I'm so urgent about it? Why have I been saying I'm asking? Well, I ask a few things. 3 hours a day on radio, that's all I ask. 1 hour on TV, that's all I ask. It's not a lot. And then my new podcast. It's not a lot to ask, but if nothing else, please convict yourself in your heart, your mind, and your soul that you're going to vote and stop these lunatics this election year. Let's get to our phones. Let's say hi to Ron in Pennsylvania. What's up, Ron? How are you? Glad you called.
12: Oh, hi, Sean. I want to talk about the insane Democrats.
1: Well, there's a lot to say about them.
12: I know. But don't repeat this line. You've repeated it, Fox, Newsmax, News Nation, a lot of right-wing podcasters. Now, you know who John Fitzgerald Kennedy was, right?
1: I do, of course.
12: For me to say that the more moderate Democrat candidate, he has to meet the John F. Kennedy standard. And as far as I'm concerned, there ain't no Democrat alive today that could come close to that.
1: Well, John Fitzgerald Kennedy, JFK, dropped the top marginal rates dramatically. It became the platform of Ronald Reagan and then later the platform of President Trump. He was very pro national security, national defense. He would not be welcome in today's radicalized DSA Communist Party that now dominates. And, you know, and with the exception of your Senator John Fetterman, there's not one mainstream Democrat out there. There's just not. You have the best Democrat in the country in your state who's willing to speak out the way he speaks out. I give him a lot of credit. Ron, thank you. Appreciate it, man. 800-941-SEAN if you want to be a part of the program. Let's say hi to John in Missouri. John, hi. How are you? Glad you called.
13: Thank you for taking my call, Sean. God bless you and Linda for doing Liberty's work. It means a lot to us.
1: Thank you. We appreciate it. I'll speak on Linda's behalf for her contribution when we don't have to edit her.
13: Yes, you get the touchdowns, but she does the blocking, right?
7: Thank you, John.
1: She doesn't even know what that analogy
7: means.
1: I don't need to know.
7: I can tell by his tone he's nice, and that's good enough for me.
1: Okay. Yep. Whatever you say. Okay.
13: Okay. Well, the reason I called, I wanted to talk about this Marxist Madami. I mean, we know he's as sharp as a marble, but this taxpayer-funded grocery stores. So now he's going to control who can shop there, which means it's probably going to be paid by people on food stamps, which is taxpayer funded. Now, if it wasn't about control and power, why don't you just give them an extra 30% and not go through the whole issue of the money that it's going to cost to do what he's trying to do with the grocery stores? It's about power and control, like you said earlier.
1: Well, let me give you some background on this. So Mamdani now is spending $50 million already on one location. I think it's in Harlem. And they're going to be offering people a 30% discount. That means it will all be subsidized. On top of, by the way, the front page of the New York Post yesterday, they're now, you know, crooks to cooks was the headline in the New York Post. Woke Mamdani brings farm-to-table dining to city inmates. So we reached out to Mamdani's office about needing ID at these, you know, free grocery stores, you know, and government-run grocery stores. And they responded, which we were very happy about, said NYC grocery stores will be open to everyone. There will be no system to verify, identify residency or income. No one will be asked to show ID to shop. Now, then they had this. The only system under discussion is a customer card designed by the private operator to help manage supply and prevent people from buying large quantities of discounted staples for resale. So you do need a card. Now, they don't like it because it exposes their hypocrisy, because you don't need any ID in New York State to vote. So it's just it's smoke and mirrors. It's not real. It's so typical. It's just, it's an obfuscation. you know, they're using all independently operated. I'm like, independently operated, my ass, they're full of crap. They're just outright lying. You shouldn't need any ID. Oh, it's to make sure that you don't hoard the low prices we're giving. Okay, but you need some kind of ID to identify yourself as not being one of those people. But you can vote without any ID at all. And this is all madness. 800-941 Sean, if you want to be a part of the program, good call, my friend. Born on America's Darkest Day, 9/11/01. 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

0: right, that's going to wrap things up for today. Full election coverage. 5 states will be following, but the main one, main race we're watching, polls close at 9 p.m. Eastern, 8 o'clock local time in Michigan, El Sayed versus Haley Stevens. We'll watch that very, very closely. Bill Hemmer will be at the Hemmer Big Board. Comrade Bill de Blasio, is he going to defend these lunatics? Best election result coverage on your television dial. 9 Eastern time at Hannity on Fox. We'll see you then. Back here tomorrow. Thank you for making this show possible. 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
10: A suspected arsonist in court. I'm Lisa Lacera, Fox News. Aaron Farinacci being held on $1 million bail after he was charged with setting Spokane's largest wildfire. Farinacci was arrested yesterday and booked on suspicion of first-degree arson in connection with the Old Trails fire.
11: It is the state's position that, given the nature of the charges, given the nature of this offense, that the defendant poses a danger to the community.
10: Spokane County Prosecutor Preston McCollum, the fire destroyed at least 700 buildings and forced tens of thousands from their homes. Last year, authorities questioned him in connection with 2 other fires in Spokane, and he served about a decade in prison in Arizona after he was convicted of killing his father in 2010. Meanwhile, the Los Angeles Fire Department has determined the cause of one of last year's deadly wildfires.
12: It was arcing from a transmission tower owned by Southern California Edison that sparked the deadly Eaton fire in January of last year. The Los Angeles Fire Department says it reached that conclusion after 18 months of investigation that included electrical and metallurgical experts. Whipped by Santa Ana winds, the fire scorched 22 square miles, destroying thousands of structures and leaving 19 people dead. Southern California Edison says the finding is probably correct, but adds water agencies did not provide enough water to fight the fire.
10: Fox's Jack Callahan. UK officials say a cargo ship passing through the Strait of Hormuz was hit by what they're calling an unknown projectile as Iran keeps up its blockade on the vital waterway.
13: Despite this continued violence and continued reports of attacks against commercial shipping in the Strait of Hormuz, administration officials continue to be confident that a deal for free passage of all commercial shipping through that strait is really on the horizon.
10: Fox Fox's Steve Harrigan in Tel Aviv. Wall Street, all three major indexes hit new high. The Dow shot up 907 points. The Nasdaq plus 671. 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
10: Ohio Congressman Max Miller has asked the House Ethics Committee to investigate abuse allegations against him.
17: Ohio Rep. Republican Max Miller posting on X that he's filed paperwork for the House Ethics Committee to formally investigate him amid calls for Miller, who's up for re-election, to step down over domestic violence and abuse allegations by his ex-wife, Emily Moreno, the daughter of Ohio Republican Senator Bernie Moreno, who on Monday called Miller unfit for office. The allegations in a bitter divorce and child custody battle that Miller's denied. The Ethics Committee also noting that the fact that it's investigating the allegations doesn't indicate that any violation has occurred. Jeff Manasso, Fox News.
10: The DOJ's fraud division targeting the misuse of Medicaid funds in the home health care sector.
18: Today, the Justice Department, together with federal health officials and state law enforcement, they unveiled the expansion of the Northeast Health Care Fraud Strike Force. This is targeting the explosion of home health care services being paid for by taxpayers. In Pennsylvania, billing for home health care shot up from $120 million in 2018 to $2 billion in 2020. Now, 5 years later, it's at $8 billion a year. Here's U.S. Attorney David Metcalf.
19: This is not the reflection of supply and demand. It is a reflection of the systematic exploitation of a vulnerable program by fraudsters.
18: Included today, Medicaid fraud charges against 19 people who the DOJ says would bill as if they were providing care while they were on vacation.
10: Fox's Alexandria Hoff, Centers for Medicare and Medicaid Services Administrator Dr. Mehmet Oz claimed fraud in health care sector ballooned during the pandemic and vowed to continue rooting out bad actors exploiting Medicaid. Foundations, funded and co-founded by Leonardo DiCaprio and Jeff Bezos, have launched a project that will commit $200 million to revive 100 of Earth's most threatened species. I'm Lee Silasara. This is Fox News.
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0: America, Mark Levin here. Our number, 877-381-3811, 877-381-3811. We got a couple of races going, so I want to really focus in like a laser on some of these candidates that are running and some of the things they've said. So while people are in their vehicles heading to the voting place, I hope conservatives mostly, you'll know what we're dealing with here. I do want to get into Iran a little bit later as well as some of the other issues out there. But this Abdul al-Sayed, who is running for the Democrat nomination, some people say he'll get it. I don't know if he will or not, and I'm not here to tip the scales. But he is a very, very sick person. He's full of hate and evil, and he hates this country. And he's also one of the biggest hypocrites around, as is his wife. Medicare for all, but his wife doesn't take Medicare, she doesn't take Medicaid, she doesn't take private insurance. It's cash. That's it. Think about that. He keeps going around being called doctor. He's not a doctor. He's a phony and a fraud. And then he says how he's not part of the DSA. Of course, he's not part of the DSA. Well, whether he is or not, he's a commie, he's a jihadi, he's an Islamist. And can you imagine him in the United States Senate? I cannot. So there are big, big stakes going on here, ladies and gentlemen. Big stakes. So here is Abdul al-Sayed 8 years ago. Now, the man is an adult. So 8 years ago is not that long ago in terms of his adult career and life. So here he is. And I want you to listen, because these people have said things and written things in the past that they're denying, or they're pretending they didn't, or they're just, you know, giving us a bunch of word salad and addressing it. Cut 10, go.
1: I look forward to pushing forward legislation that would preempt localities from participating with ICE and using their local resources to do the same. Beyond that, we've also got to make sure that in this state, we are not discriminating by documentation status. Right now, if you're undocumented, you don't get access to a driver's license, so you're stuck. You don't get access to a lot of the basic things the state offers everybody else, and I think that's ridiculous. And so we've got to stop discriminating that way.
0: I believe he was running for governor, but regardless, you understand, he wants people to have driver's licenses, even if they're here illegally. Now, driver's licenses open up doors to a lot of things, don't they? And he knows that, too. He says you don't get access to a lot of basic things the state offers everybody else. That is because you're an illegal alien. So please understand, in Michigan, if you're going to vote, look, if you're going to vote for this guy, there's no hope for you anyway. But those of you who are on the fence, there's probably only a little bit of hope for you anyway as well. Understand this guy wants to turn America into what you saw in Spain. In fact, the Democrats and these people, meaning the leftists, they were applauding what they saw in Spain. They thought it was fantastic. Fantastic. Now, I want to address directly what he said the other day at a rally yesterday, because I hear this from the left and Democrats and Marxists and these professors all the time. Cut 11, go.
2: Founded on the idea that we...

0: have the power to look those foundational failures in the eye and correct them.
1: Yeah.
0: And for as many as the failures that we continue to have, the fact that certain people are denied their rights yet and still because of how they pray or who they love or how they identify, the fact that we've still ported over all of that historical racism into the ways that we continue to segregate our society today. We have the opportunity to correct them. And the process by which we correct is the very democracy we're participating in here and now.
1: That's right.
0: Democracy is a technology. Age-old technology against diseases that killed an aunt and uncle I never got to meet.
1: That's right.
0: I love America.
2: Come on now.
0: And I love America enough to want America to be America for all of her children.
1: That's right!
0: And in reflecting on those past 250 years, it's impossible. I don't want you just to go home and feel something. Yes, feel something. But out of that feeling, I want you to believe in your own power to go and correct. And look, you're going to have some hard conversations.
2: Yeah.
0: They're going to tell you what you cannot have and should not fight for, to borrow an incredible phrase from my colleague, soon-to-be colleague, Senator Warren. They're going to tell you that the effort is futile, that you can't win, that there's no point anyway. But we don't back down.
3: That's right.
0: When they tell us that we cannot have health care, we don't back down. When they tell us that we have to be okay with ICE tyrannizing our streets, we don't back down. When they tell us we can't have a union to earn a good day's wage for a fair day's labor, we don't back
4: down. All right, let's begin with a couple things. One of the things that the left does is they take the culture of historical past and they apply it to today. He talks about the compromise on slavery because of the color of your skin and the background of where you come from. When somebody speaks like that at a political rally in a demagogic way, of course, it's impossible to unravel it right there and then. But where did most of these black slaves come from? Obviously Africa, the Caribbean too, but mostly Africa. And who was it? And when you really read this stuff, it's very important. Who was it that sold the slaves to the Europeans who brought them to America? It was black tribes defeating other black tribes. That's what it was. That's what it was. Slavery was something that was occurring in Africa, throughout the continent. Slavery was something that was occurring in the Middle East, in the Far East. Slavery was something that was occurring in parts of Europe, but not so thoroughly in Europe. And slavery was introduced to the United States, or America at the time as well. Slavery existed in Central and South America. That doesn't make it right. It doesn't make it right today when slavery exists in parts of Africa, or when Islamists are slaughtering Christians and enslaving Christians, or where slavery exists in part of the Middle East today, where Islamists, again, are killing not just Christians, but Jews, and also, significantly, other Muslims and enslaving them. He talks about the treatment of women. Nowhere are women treated as poorly as they are, as in Muslim countries, mostly in the Middle East, but not purely so, including in Pakistan, including in Muslim enclaves in Africa. Women are treated horrifically. Girls are treated horrifically. The vote for women. Now, many states actually did allow women to vote. Several did not. That was changed.

0: It wasn't changed because of democracy. It was changed because of republicanism, little r republicanism. There wasn't some big vote. The Constitution was amended. Republicanism, the very constitutional system that Piker, that Al-Sayed, that the Democratic Socialists of America, that Bernie Sanders attack again and again and again. The framers of our Constitution knew that everything couldn't be fixed right there and then in a five-month period in Philadelphia. But it's the greatest emancipator of all time, Abraham Lincoln pointed out. They created the foundational principles, the foundational institutions to do exactly that. It took a civil war. A civil war. And they left it to their progeny, their children and their grandchildren, to help work this through. And that's what took place. Nirvana has never existed anywhere where mankind has existed, anywhere on the face of the earth. The closest thing we've ever gotten to is here in America. Right here. I find it interesting when Islamists talk about the right for people to love who they wish. That's not how Islam preaches. That's not how it works. Or to pray as they wish. That's not how Islam works. And we've heard the imams and what they've had to say about that, haven't we? Our society is not segregated. It's the most integrated society on the face of the earth. It's the most diverse society on the face of the earth. Where segregation is occurring today are in these Islamist fortresses, these communities that are segregated from the rest of the population. And you see it throughout Europe, a concentration, an abnormal concentration. You have concentration of people with different ethnic and religious backgrounds. That's always been the case. It's still the case. It's okay. But that's not what I'm talking about. I'm talking about a different language. I'm talking about a different law, Sharia law, instead of the Constitution, a complete lack of assimilation. It is the only community that does not assimilate into the rest of the country. It's the only faith that requires people to become Islamist in order to pray to God legitimately. Judaism and Christianity do not preach that, and never have. For that matter, neither have Hinduism and Buddhism. Believe in your own power, he says. But communism is not about the power of the individual. It never has been. Whether it's Rousseau or Hegel or Marx, whether it's Lenin and Trotsky and Stalin, whether it is Mao and Xi, whether it's Castro, whomever, pick them all, pick any of them. It's never been about individual liberty. It's been about the collective, been about the group. And then they claim there's a common good, and they define what the common good is, and the common good is what? It's an endless revolution to seek what's impossible. The kind of society that could never exist and should never exist. To rejigger and re-engineer the human being. Healthcare for all, and I wrote about this in American Marxism. If you haven't read it, you should. I pointed out that the so-called civil rights efforts, some of which were legitimate, some of which are not, because everything is not a civil right issue. It demeans real civil right issues. Healthcare for all, they treat as a civil rights issue. You see, they've turned the Marxist agenda into a civil rights issue, and that's now how they define democracy and civil rights and so forth. Everybody getting Medicare, which means Medicare will be destroyed. The attack on ICE, because they do not want people here illegally deported. And so forth and so on. Al Said is a disaster. If you're in Michigan, you're even flirting with voting for him, you're not sure. You vote for him, you vote for your own demise, and worse than that, since the rest of us can't vote in Michigan, you're voting for the demise of the United States of America. I'll be right back.
1: Mark Levin.
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0: This guy who lectures us, we Americans. These people are here newly here, first or second generation, lecturing us about our country, about our history. When you attack America, you're attacking Americans. America isn't a thing. It's a country with citizens. And he was with this guy, Piker, all day. Piker, the man who said, we deserve 9/11, and he feels no allegiance towards the United States. How many of you would campaign with a person like that? I'm talking to you folks in Michigan. How many of you would want to embrace somebody like that? And many of you know better. Know a lot better than what's going on here. People jumping off the Twin Towers. The Twin Towers collapsing. The horror death. The plane flown into the Pentagon. The plane where the heroes took it over crashed in central Pennsylvania. Are you kidding me? You know better than this. And these people are rooting for the enemy. They're rooting for the terrorists. For nearly 3,000 years, Homer's epic poem, The Odyssey, has shaped the literary and moral imagination of the West. 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
1: Here we be. So CBS News today, they actually asked Abdul El-Sayed. Well, you've been campaigning with this guy, Hassan Pucker. The things he has said. And that seems to be fine with you. So he tries to present himself. I'm not Democratic Socialist of America. I'm not a communist. I love America. See, they got all the lies and propaganda down, and all the communists always do. I love America, except for this and this and this and this. Yeah, that's why he's campaigning with a guy that was in a MAL uniform, saying we deserve 9/11, that he has no allegiance to America, that he says he supports Hamas. He's campaigning with the guy openly, right? Cut 12, go.
2: You know there's one other guy that you've campaigned with that has raised eyebrows, Hassan Piker.
3: His eyebrows went up. Did you guys see that?
2: I said, raised eyebrows. I raised my eyebrows. Was campaigning with him a good idea?
3: Look, I want to reach out to his viewers. He has a 3 million person platform. And
1: hey, I have a 14.5 million person platform, Mr. Producer, don't I? This is what these podcaster clowns don't understand, and they're misled by entities like Talk Magazine and others, totally misled. But we have a massive audience here. People come and go, you know, every hour, every day. But 3 million is a joke. I'm just saying, 3 million is a joke. Go ahead.
3: Disagree with, if you watched any of our content together. And there are things that he and I agree with on the question of whether or not we should be guaranteeing people health care or sending money.
1: You know, that
3: would
1: be like me saying, you know, there are Klansmen that we agree on some things and disagree with, saying there's Nazis, we agree on some things and disagree with some things. But what are you talking about? These are evil, disgusting people. Pucker is an evil, disgusting person. It's not a matter whether you agree or disagree with some stuff. It's the stuff that he has said that is so grotesque that you shouldn't want to be within a mile of the guy, within 100 miles of the guy. But he does, and Ro Khanman does, and a whole bunch of Democrats have. But this guy, Abdul El-Sayed, has been rubbing up against the guy. Go ahead.
3: The people, we agree. I think we should be providing health care here. On the question of...
1: But your wife doesn't. Your wife doesn't take any insurance whatsoever. How do you explain the hypocrisy in your own family? You're demanding that health care be free for all, and your wife demands people pay with either a check, a credit card, or cash. She won't even take insurance because she wants the whole dollar. The whole dollar. Because she knows she won't get it under Medicare or Medicaid or even under private insurance. And Medicare for all will destroy Medicare. Medicare is supposed to be an insurance program. Many of you are paying into it or have paid into it, correct? Well, how do you let all these freebies in? Illegal aliens and other people haven't put one penny into the system? Sounds to me like you're getting ripped off. But it can't work. Actuarially, it won't work. So they keep throwing out, yeah, Medicare for all. We just say Medicare for all, Medicare for all. You know, that's great. But there's no pushback. Nobody even knows how to respond to these pukes. Go ahead.
3: The fascism of the Trump administration. We agreed we should probably
1: take
3: that
1: on. There is no fascism of the Trump administration. The fascism is you, your buddy Pucker, your whole ideology. The difference between fascism and communism, without getting too intellectual or scholarly about it, in the end, it's not a big difference at all. Whether you wind up in a concentration camp in Mao's China or in Hitler's Germany doesn't much matter because you're not going to survive, does it? No. Fascism of the Trump administration. He has followed every court order, every court decision. And he's enforced the immigration laws. He's enforced all these other laws. There's no fascism in the Trump administration. The fascism is in the Biden administration that preceded it that purposely undermined and usurped our federal immigration laws, among other laws. The fascism is an ideology that wants to destroy our independent Supreme Court, that wants open borders so we have no sovereignty, so you can completely destroy our nation the way Spain is destroying itself under its madman leader over there. You want to destroy the Electoral College. You want to destroy it because you don't want three-fourths of the states to have representation. You want to pack not just the Supreme Court and turn it into a left-wing communist Politburo, but you also want to destroy the Senate by adding four Democrats, by cherry-picking one city, D.C., and one territory, Puerto Rico. So you see, they're not fascists. No, no, not at all. They're not communists. No, no, not at all. They love America. Can't you tell? Oh, they love America. No, they hate America. I want to go to this guy, Van Hollen. He wants to be majority leader in the Senate because Schumer will be taken out politically, of course, in New York at some point. But Chris Van Hollen is a guy, you may have noticed him, he is literally, or at least he appears to me to be literally translucent. And so there is no racial category for him over at the Commerce Department and the Census Bureau. That said, he's a radical nut job out of Maryland. He's a radical nut job, and I understand his wife is too, but why drag her into it? But why not, right? Equality for all. Nonetheless, he's a real Jew hater. He's a real Israel hater. He was spewing Hamas talking points, just like Bernie Sanders and the rest of them. He's a disgusting fraud. A disgusting fraud. That's what he is. Now listen to what he has to say. Cut six, go.
4: I will say, when it comes to, you know, these different labels that people throw around, I mean, I hear the president now calling, you know, Democrats the Communist Party and all this kind of nonsense.
1: Why is that nonsense? In fact, Van Hollen, you're about to prove him right. Go ahead.
4: Remind people that when FDR was formulating the Social Security program, Republicans and others viciously attacked him for being a communist and a radical socialist. So let's keep all of this in perspective.
1: Isn't that amazing? They have to go back to Social Security in the 1930s, almost 100 years ago. That's how they're going to defend themselves. FDR. What did FDR do, ladies and gentlemen? It wasn't just Social Security. FDR didn't come up with the Social Security program. That was actually the brainchild of the Germans in the 1860s, which is perfectly fine. But the Social Security program has been bankrupted by the radical Democrats. They've stolen the money out of it. They used it for general operating. And 6 years from now, according to the trustees, not me, it's going to go broke. And I wrote an entire book on this, Plunder and Deceit, a whole chapter on Social Security and Medicare and what the Democrats had done to it and what they're doing to it. But I've been banging pots and pans and ringing bells around here for a long time about where this country is today and where it's going, economically, socially, culturally, militarily, you name it. What else did Franklin Roosevelt do, America? Let's see. He sent 120,000 Japanese Americans to concentration camps. Oh, yeah, he did that. Is that okay, Chris Van Hollen? What else did he do? In 1940, when the bipartisan bill that had passed the House and the Senate hit his desk to pass a federal law hit his desk to outlaw, ready for this, lynching of black people. He refused to sign it because he was worried it would cost him votes in the South in the upcoming election. You got that? And that's when Jesse Owens and other prominent blacks voted Republican and did so openly. so he wouldn't sign that. What else? What else did the great Franklin Roosevelt do? He put in place a strict quota system that reduced the number of Jews that could come into the United States from Europe at the height of the Holocaust. Why did he do that? Why do you think he did it? It was done through his State Department. They all want to be FDR, don't you know, America? They all want to be FDR. And there have been brilliant studies done, especially by two professors out of UCLA about 15 years ago, explaining how FDR's socialist policies, because it was more than Social Security, he created industrial trusts, he created price controls, wage controls, he did all kinds of things that prolonged what would have been a recession, turned it into a depression, and it expanded for 10 years. And there have been many writings on this. Because socialism doesn't create wealth. It doesn't create income. It doesn't create prosperity. It's the redistribution of wealth as the government determines. And so when you're trying to battle out of a recession or stagflation or certainly a depression, you're trying to grow the economy. You're trying to build the economy. Well, government doesn't know how to do that. And socialism is not the answer. So I'd love to have a debate with Chris Van Hollen, but it will never happen. I'd love to have a debate with Bernie Sanders, but it'll never happen. I'd love to have a debate with AOC, but it'll never happen. And they can defend their great Franklin Roosevelt. Oh, and by the way, Mr. Van Hollen, by the way, Mr. Rocon Man, Franklin Roosevelt was a wartime leader. A wartime leader where everything was subject to being targeted, including entire cities with entire civilian populations. How come you don't mention that? Ever. Now, I'm not against winning wars and doing what you have to do to win, I must confess. Especially when it's life and death for a country. But Franklin Roosevelt wouldn't have closed his eyes to Iran any more than Ronald Reagan if they knew they were actually getting a nuclear weapon. But Van Hollen does. Sanders does. The entire Democrat Party does. Isn't that interesting? I'll be right back.
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0: For decades, Americans have been holding physical gold in retirement accounts as a hedge against inflation, against geopolitical turmoil, massive debt. Very wise people who are diversifying and have been. I can remember a long time ago, I think I was 20 years old, but give or take, when you could purchase gold again, and it was $200 an ounce. Now it's around $5,000 an ounce. Really nothing has gone up in value like that, other than gold. 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Take a really good look at all this, because I think you can really help yourselves. I really do. That's what I do. And I'm doing all right, Mr. Producer. That's what Mr. Producer did, and you did all right too, right? All right, let's see here. FDR was called Radical Socialist for Social Security. You know, when you really look at FDR's history, it was really quite an abomination. And if you want to read about that, I don't know if people still read. I think you do in this audience, though. If you have my book, The Democrat Party Hates America, I discuss FDR, and I take that phony varnish off of FDR, so you can actually see what was going on with the man. FDR was a racist. He wouldn't meet with black leaders. Did you know this? I told you about the 1940 anti-federal lynching law. That he wouldn't sign it. He was also an anti-Semite. Did you know this? In his own pen, in his own words, when he was the Assistant Secretary of the Navy or in other positions that he held, and one of the assistant secretaries he appointed at the State Department, a good buddy of his, was the guy who enforced these very strict quotas. The famous movie on the Exodus. Well, that really happened. And so much else really happened. The media didn't report much on the Holocaust. Some of the Democrat professors have written some great books on this subject. They try and sort of give FDR a pass and so forth, but FDR really didn't want much known about it. So we can talk about FDR. They used to call him a communist and a socialist. Ooh, okay. But what does that have to do with defending their current positions? They're talking about a big tent. A big tent. Is the big tent big enough for Klansmen and Nazis? Well, what's the difference with a piker or an al-Sayed or any of these people when it comes to the things they're saying about terrorism, the things they're saying about our country? It's like the woke right neo-fascist. Now, you'll notice when people talk about the woke right, and I've spelled it and really have set the stage for this, R-E-I-C-H, the woke right. You notice they don't say the woke right neo-fascist. Have you noticed that, Rick? Get you, didn't you? I don't hear it. The woke right neo-fascist.
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11: Was suspected in two other fires. I'm Lisa Lacera, Fox News. That's what authorities in Washington State are saying about the man arrested and charged with setting the most destructive wildfire in Spokane's history.
12: The defendant, appearing by video from jail, gave his name for the record.
13: Aaron Forrest Aronaggi.
12: He's been charged with intentionally setting the wildfire that has destroyed hundreds of structures and forced tens of thousands to evacuate areas near Spokane. County Prosecutor Preston McCollum asked for
14: a bond amount of no less than $1 million.
12: Along with other conditions, which the judge agreed to after Farinacci's lawyer reserved the right to argue bond and conditions later. According to court records, Farinacci denied setting the wildfire.
11: Fox's Grinnell Scott. Farinacci also served 10 years in prison after he was convicted of killing his father in 2010. Los Angeles County fire officials say sparks from an idle transmission tower owned by Southern California Edison caused the 2025 Eaton fire in Southern California. The utility has acknowledged its equipment may have been involved, but also said the lack of water kept fire crews from battling the blaze. The Eaton fire killed 19 people and destroyed more than 9,400 homes and businesses. Polls open for another hour in Michigan, where there is a high-stakes Democratic primary for an open congressional seat.
15: The candidates have all voted. Congresswoman Haley Stevens did so in person this morning, as did Republican Mike Rogers. Abdul Asayed says he voted earlier absentee. He did attend a party Monday with like-minded influencers and content creators like progressive commentator Hassan Piker. Stevens says Al-Sayed should distance himself from Piker and that Piker's rhetoric should be denounced.
11: Fox's Rich Edson in Detroit. The winner of tonight's primary will face Republican Mike Rogers in November. 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
11: A federal appeals court has ruled the Trump administration improperly ended a multi-billion dollar program for clean energy projects, but the ruling is temporarily on hold to allow the Environmental Protection Agency time to appeal to the Supreme Court. Two Eustis, Florida police officers dragged by a suspect over the weekend as he tried to drive off while they conducted a traffic stop.
20: Police say the driver floored the gas pedal when he was ordered out of the car. And all of this caught on police body camera.
21: Step out. All right. Whoa, whoa, whoa, whoa.
22: Get out the car now. Come on, y'all going.
20: Get out. Oh, hey, he's taking off. This was recorded just seconds before investigators say 28-year-old Chakoy Donovan made his move. You could hear him there talking to police. They tell us that he was pulled over Saturday night after officers spotted him swerving. They say they smelled marijuana and ordered him to step out of the car, but Donovan refused.
11: Fox's Dana Marie McNichol. Donovan has since turned himself in and is facing a number of charges, including attempted murder of a law enforcement official. A bid by Governor DeSantis and Florida lawmakers to cut property taxes faces a brick wall.
23: Just vote no. The message from police and firefighter groups regarding Amendment 3. If passed, it would raise the homestead exemption to $150,000 in 2027 and to $250,000 in 2028. With taxpayers still on the hook to pay the local school tax bill. The Florida Sheriff's Association said it's significantly concerned since it would boost exemptions from $50,000 to $250,000 over 2 years. That association joins the Florida State Fraternal Order of Police, Florida Professional Firefighters, the Florida Fire Chiefs Association, and several prominent county sheriffs in the state, warning the tax cut could also affect money for first responder services in Florida.
11: Fox's CJ Papa. I'm Lisa Lucera. This is Fox News.
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0: Cliff. 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Our number 877-381-3811, 877-381-3811. Yes, I want to hit Iran, but we got to keep moving because there's candidates running now as we speak. And I want to address some of this. Now, while it's true the Wisconsin race, I believe, is next week, I want to get this out in front of this, too. They have a socialist, what they call a socialist candidate running, what I call another commie running, another DSA commie. And her name is Francesca Hung, H-O-N-G, Hung, like Hong Kong. And for her, you see, Thanksgiving is racist. I'm telling you, these are sick bastards. They hate this country, every aspect of it. I love Thanksgiving. Don't you love Thanksgiving, Mr. Producer? It's one of the best. I mean, you love the country, you're in this country, and you got people who are relatively new to this country. Their parents are new to this country, and they were born into this country. So you got people like Piker, people like this Al-Said, you've got people like Hong and so forth and so on. Something's wrong with the vetting. Something is wrong with the interview. Something is wrong. We have many patriotic, you know, immigrants. I meet them, but we have far too many who are not. And it seems to be a huge problem right now, if you ask me. A huge problem right now. And the consequences are all around us. And they're all welcome in the Democrat Party. It's a big tent. No, it's a big insane asylum, but nonetheless, it's a big tent. We allow Marxists in and Nazis in, you know, like Plattner. We allow everybody in. Well, that's a problem because everybody shouldn't be in. So Caitlin Collins at CNN yesterday or the day before, she's asking her, you know, you posted this thing about Thanksgiving. Cut four, go.
1: One thing that they brought up as well was a post from you in 2021 where you said Americans should cancel Thanksgiving, should have done this in 1621. The post has been deleted. Jeez. Republicans have been highlighting it. Do you still believe
0: You know, it's amazing this Caitlin Collins really is a phony and a fraud. You know, she used to work for Breitbart years ago. And then she used to work for the Daily Caller, which is, you know, a Tucker Carlson special. And then she moved hard left at CNN because that's where her, well, that's where the money is, to be perfectly honest with you. But now she probably believes most of the crap that she's spewing. It's not the Republicans keep bringing it up, Madam Journalist. It's that she did it. And there's a problem with it. So what is it with the Republicans keep bringing it up? I'm glad they do. But it's a little bigger than the Republicans keep bringing it up. It's a problem, don't you think? Go ahead.
1: Thanksgiving should be canceled.
2: I'm a chef, and one of the first meals that I made that was for the community when I was 16 was a Thanksgiving meal. You know, I always think my hospitality background in owning a restaurant for 7-8 years, that bringing folks around the table.
0: What kind of a stupid... You believe this, Rich? I'm a chef, brought people around the table, I had a restaurant. So of course, you know, it's wonderful. Hospitality. But you know, this, the Thanksgiving, it also raises issues. Go ahead.
2: And build community is always a good thing. But Thanksgiving is also a time that's incredibly painful for many people in our communities. And
0: why is it painful for many people in our communities? Why is it painful for many people in our communities to give Thanksgiving, to give thanks to the country we live in? Is that painful, really, America? Because that's what Thanksgiving is. To be giving thanks for a country where we're free, where we can become what we want or fail to become what we want. Wow. It's very painful for certain communities. Go ahead.
2: I wanted to make sure that people understood that there are multiple views, but views can...
0: I never heard there were multiple views about Thanksgiving. And it's not because I live in a cocoon. An never heard that there were multiple views of Thanksgiving. Go ahead.
2: The position that I'm running for right

0: or that you don't cook your steak well done. And I like my steak well done with ketchup. All right, all right, all right. Enough of the back throwing. I'm telling you. So I don't know what they're talking. Oh, the chef. I know some very good chefs who are conservatives, too. Conservatives. So I don't know what is this rambling? What is this idiocy? But my background is a chef, you know. First of all, if you're a chef, you're not serving poor people, are you? I mean, if you're a chef, no. If you're working the fryer at McDonald's, you're serving poor people. If you're a chef, my background as a chef, my hospitality background is owning a restaurant. Makes you what? Go ahead. That's it. Well, there's more from this genius who wants to be governor of Wisconsin. She was on CNN again. Same interview. Cut five. Go.
1: You said you don't support abolishing prisons. Do you still hold the view that you laid out in May, which was that in a perfect world, it would be a world without prisons?
0: Yeah, so hold on. She said she favored abolishing prisons. You see how they alter their views when they want to win elective office. Can you imagine emptying all of our prisons, America? Can you imagine emptying our prisons, opening our borders? Can you imagine what a hell this would be? Taking everybody's guns away. No way to defend yourself. Abolishing the cops. So let's look at the world of the communists. That is, the Democrats. No cops. No borders. No prisons. No immigration laws. No immigration deportations by ICE. No Supreme Court. No president, no Senate. You hear me? This is all based on the Communist Manifesto, if you don't know. And no capitalism. The government will own private property and the means of production. You know what this sounds like to me? Does it sound like Nirvana to you, America? You know what it sounds like to me? North Korea. Sounds like North Korea. Sounds like a concentration camp in North Korea. That's what it sounds like to me. That's what they're running on. That's what they're running on. Can't the Republicans speak and explain it? Hello, hello. Go ahead.
2: Talking about what may be aspirational and then understanding...
0: What's aspirational? To eliminate our prisons? You moron. It's aspirational to me to put more criminals in prison. What do you think about that, Mr. Producer? More criminals... in prison. More deportations of illegal aliens. Oh, yeah. More cops on the street. Go ahead.
2: What they can and cannot do and what is implementable right now. These are different conversations. If we're going to be serious...
0: These are different conversations? What kind of chef was she, I wonder? Was she any good? Is she any good? Can't imagine she was. Go ahead.
2: And ensure that everyone's human right to feel safe is what we are trying to do.
0: Well, then we must let everybody out of the prisons if we want to make sure everybody's human right is to feel safe. Oh, yes, yes. Very rational. Go ahead, please.
2: That the system right now that is incarcerating more black and brown men than any other state in the country.
0: Well, it's incarcerating more black and brown men than any other state in the country right now. I don't even know what that means. That's not a sentence, but I know what she intends. They want you to believe our justice system is racist. Now, the fact is that most murder is done by black and brown people against black and brown people. It's mostly done by young black and brown people against young black and brown people. So then it follows that incarceration will reflect that. Now, I don't mean to offend, but these are the facts. And black and brown people who I know and I talk to over the decades, they're not happy about crime in their communities. And they don't give a damn what the race is.

0: people who are committing it. They want the criminals off the streets. They want their children protected. They want their homes protected. Now, she's neither black nor brown. She has, I think, an Asian background. But that's what I mean. That's what I mean. This kind of propaganda that's out there about America. We have the most... I mean, think of our justice system. We have due process. It's in the Constitution. You have a right not to incriminate yourself. Ask Anthony Fauci about that. He's memorized that line by now. You have a right to a lawyer. If you can't afford one, one will be assigned to you. We have Miranda laws. You have the right to multiple appeals. Multiple appeals. And we can go on. You don't have this in other countries. You don't have this in other countries. In fact, most of the countries their parents or grandparents came from don't have rights like this, like this guy Puker. Turkey. Turkey is run by a genocidal Islamist maniac. So are so many of the countries in the Middle East, the Far East, on the African continent. I mean, some of them run these blue states in our own country. Ah, yeah, yeah. Just kidding, but not really. Go ahead.
1: Now, where we have our schools are having to go to referenda just to try to figure out if they can keep the lights on.
0: Oh, yeah, that's a real problem. Underfunding our public schools. I've heard that for 50 years. And you look at your property tax bill. And about 80% of your property tax bill goes to your schools. The schools are not underfunded. Certain people are overpaid. Certain people are underpaid. It's not a merit system in our school system. It's all unionized heavily. It's a step system to get increases. It's a seniority system. It's not about merit. I can remember when I was on a local school board elected at a very young age. One of the things the union rejected was merit increases. That's what we called them. They said, no, no, hell no. Steps on seniority and so forth and so on. I got it. I understand it. That's the nature of the beast. That's why these teachers' unions, both of them, are so radical left-wing, and they're constantly trashing our country. That's right. I'll say what nobody else will say. That's the truth. Obviously, it doesn't mean every teacher thinks that way, but the union as an institution, the NEA and the AFD, are radical, radical hard left. And the kids aren't being taught in our inner cities. It's not a matter of having enough money. I've heard that long enough. They'll do the same thing with the healthcare system. It won't be a healthcare system. It'll be another corrupt, bureaucratic political system. Oh, you're a Republican? You get in that line over there. Well, I'm an independent. Oh, you get in that line over there. Oh, your name's Goldberg? You get in that line over there. Oh, I can see it. I can see it. And the way they talk, it's always so comforting. Have you noticed that, too? Now, not all of them. Some of them scream and yell like they're mental patients, But in the case of Francesca Hahn, by the way, did you know that she was a chef? Oh, yes, she was a chef. I understand nobody ever got ptomaine poisoning, Mr. Bruce. Did you hear that? Yes. No, it was salmonella either. No, it was a very clean restaurant there. And because she was a chef, she understands why people would oppose Thanksgiving. Isn't that like counterintuitive? If you're a chef, wouldn't you say, why would people oppose Thanksgiving or any other celebratory meal? What a moron. I'll be right back.
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15: 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They know they're probably wrong. 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

0: Among the first to say that Islam is incompatible with Western values were Islamic scholars. Islamic scholars. That's why they seek the destruction, the obliteration of the West. Now, I notice these majority Islamic countries don't tolerate any presence of Christians or Jews, of churches or synagogues. But we have mosques popping up in our country, left and right. And for a population of about 5 million and growing fast in our country, that's quite amazing, I would say. There was a person, Gina Milan, I believe her name is, if I'm wrong, I apologize, who posted a list of what states these mosques are popping up in most significantly. And as I say, I did post that. And let's see if I can find, I bring the post with me here on my list. I'm looking very quickly, America. We are live and national. Mr. Producer is very quick. He's very quick. He saw it. He sent it. There it is. Good job, Rich. And here it is. U.S. states ranked by number of mosques and Islamic centers, and we'll get back to this after the break, as of 2021. And it's Gina Milan. 2020, Mr. Producer? Is that the amount of time that's left? I believe it was 2021. When we come back, I will tell you. But there's many more since, almost 4,000. We'll be right back.
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1: 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They're interested in finding solutions for you. 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
1: Mm-hmm. Say what? No, don't do that again. Election showdown in Virginia? Really? Conservative fights leftist infiltration of the Republican Party. This has been a problem in Virginia. I'm glad they wrote about this. Olivia Rondeau. In a rural Virginia county that votes roughly 70% Republican, a long and fierce political battle for control is approaching its climax as a Catholic conservative candidate, an accused rhino, favored by Democrats, have a final showdown for the chairmanship of local Republican Party. The results of this election, which is a culmination of several months of back and forth about who should be the rightful leader of the Warren County Republican Committee, will determine whether the most conservative bastion in Northern Virginia will be held down by an American First leader or a rhino, or worse. David Silek, or Silek, S-I-L-E-K, is an attorney. He won the first WCRC election of the year in a February meeting that was fraught with voting irregularities, they write. He had the support of Democrats and local officials like Warren County Sheriff Crystal Klein and Warren County Board of Supervisors Chairwoman Cheryl Cullors. Former Trump administration official and previous WCRC Secretary Scott Lloyd lost the chairmanship to Selleck in what insiders called a coup in previous interviews with Breitbart News. The sheriff and her husband admitted to working the door in an unofficial capacity, turning away registered Republicans, they write, while allowing Democrats to vote for the new GOP leader, violating provisions of the Republican Party of Virginia's party plan. Silek has defended making recent donations to Democrats. Silek also openly supported Democrats being allowed to vote in his race to become leader of the Republican Party there. Stephen Kurtz, who was head of the Republican Party Credentials Committee for the disastrous overturned chairman election, admitted on camera to destroying the ballots after the official count. Again, this is Breitbart. The pattern of alleged sabotage and organization with Democrats revealed an infiltration strategy being exercised by radical leftists with the intent to disrupt right-leaning advances in the Republican Party in places close to Washington, D.C. So while the original February 12 election ended with Silek beating Lloyd 225-206, the voting process was fraught with interference and irregularities that the results were overturned by the Virginia 6th District Republican Committee in a landslide 19-5 vote after hearing arguments from both candidates. Now, the full hearing resulted in the election results being overturned. But even after the 6th District Committee had overturned the chairman election results, Silek appealed the decision and continued to hold meetings. And during one of those meetings, he made changes to the bylaws, but refused to share the new bylaws with Matthew Purdy of Breitbart News when asked to see them. So the decision to overturn the chairman election was even sustained by the Republican Special Appeals Committee, giving control back to the local Republican Party, to the previous conservative leadership until a new proper election could be held. And it goes on. Can you imagine this stuff going on, Mr. Producer? Infiltrating a heavily conservative Republican county and their Republican system here. The left knows no bounds. The left knows no bounds. It just doesn't. Where was that? What about him? Oh. Yes, he's reminding me. I thought you said Musk. The mosques. Yes, let me go back to the mosques. Sorry, folks. All right. Gina Milan online, and we looked into this. She was right. Now, this is a few years old, so it's actually more pronounced than what I'm going to go through. The number of mosques. California, again, this is 5 years old. There's many more now. 313. In Texas, 283, and I don't know what they're doing there. They're not doing enough. In New York, 194. Listen to this. In Florida, 181. These are mosques. In Illinois, 171. It's a lot of mosques. In Michigan, 157. And by the way, Qatar is funding a lot of this again. Again. Qatar is not our friend. I don't care what anybody says, and I mean anybody. They're the enemy. Saudi Arabia is the enemy. Erdogan and Turkey is the enemy. The nut job running Pakistan, he's the enemy. And they're our mediators, don't you know? Michigan, 157. Pennsylvania, 155 mosques. New Jersey, 152. Virginia, 131 mosques. There's a major Islamic population in Northern Virginia. A lot of that was from the Afghanis who were brought in, but more than that. Ohio, 107. Georgia, 106. North Carolina, 96 mosques. Maryland, 93. State of Washington, 79. Massachusetts, 76. Missouri, 57 mosques. Indiana, 55. Connecticut, 53. Tennessee, 50. Arizona, 47. Kentucky, 42. Louisiana, 42. Wisconsin, 39. These are mosques. Alabama, 32. Colorado, 31. South Carolina, 30. Iowa, 25. Nebraska, 21. Again, this is 2001, so there's actually many more. Let's see. Where was I? Mississippi, 20. Kansas, 20. Delaware, 18. Delaware, 18? I could drive through Delaware in an hour and a half. Arkansas, 15. Nevada, 14. Utah, 14. New Mexico, 11. Oklahoma, 10. Idaho, 9. Rhode Island, 7. West Virginia, 7. Maine, 7. New Hampshire, 6. North Dakota, 6. South Dakota, 5. Wyoming, 3. Vermont, 2. Montana, 2. And then more recently, Oregon, 21. Alaska, 5. Hawaii, 4. The total is, let's see here, 21, 26. 30. The total is 3,158. Again, that's 2001. Today, there's over 3,700 mosques in the country. It's a lot, don't you think, Rich? And the speed by which they're being built, and the, in some case, the massive size of them, it's all an op by Qatar and Saudi Arabia and so forth. This whole thing that's going on in Europe, going on in our country, these tiny little inbred monarchies, the amount of money that they have, what they're doing, not just them, of course, but this is all intentional to urge military age young men, Muslims, but I call them Islamists. These are Islamists I'm talking about, coming into the West in order to destroy the West. And the conduct is horrendous. The conduct that we've been seeing is just absolutely grotesque. We have the Saudi crown prince. I don't know, we don't have Jack Keane audio here, do we, Mr. Producer? I meant to send that to you. We have Jack Keane, who said the other night, I think it was last night, or yesterday, on Fox. You've got Qatar, Saudi Arabia, Pakistan as our mediators, and also whispering in the president's ear. And they clearly are more aligned with Iran than they are with us. And they also have no problem with us shouldering the attacks and the Israelis shouldering the attacks, but they don't want their countries and their oil fields touched. And his point is that we're carrying water for these regimes. for these inbreds, for these dictatorial monarchies. And their interests, to quote the vice president, do not align with ours. They don't align with our interests. And yet they are having an enormous impact on the nature of this war. As Keane pointed out, and I'll point out as well, the last several times we were ready to hit them and hit them to defeat them, we pulled back. Because the dictator monarch in Saudi Arabia contacted the administration or the president. Same with Qatar. The mediators are always, you know, within an inch of some great agreement and that sort of thing. And so they are becoming a huge, huge problem. And we talked about this over the months as well. And, of course, the woke Reich, neo-fascists, isolationists, you don't hear them complaining about Saudi Arabia or Qatar or Pakistan or any of them, do you? None of them. I'll be right back.
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1: Breaking story from Associated Press. Authorities arrested a man with ammunition and apparently monitoring security at the Trump golf course near Los Angeles. California man carrying ammunition and with a gun in his car was arrested Sunday at President Donald Trump's Los Angeles area golf course after appearing to monitor security preparations 2 days ahead of Trump's fundraiser there, authorities said Tuesday. The Los Angeles County Sheriff's Department said the man was taking photos and video and had a 16-round magazine with ammunition in his pocket. Authorities recovered a loaded pistol in his car. Law enforcement searched his home Monday and found a plethora of firearms, magazines and ammunition, body armor, and notebooks with concerning statements, quote-unquote. The sheriff's department announced the arrest as Trump was preparing to arrive for a fundraising dinner for the Republican National Committee, I believe he's there now, at the Trump National Golf Course in the suburb of Rancho Palos Verdes, just south of Los Angeles. The 38-year-old man was arrested for allegedly carrying a concealed firearm and possessing prohibited ammunition. The sheriff's department said the man was being investigated by the El Segundo Police Department for robbery. The sheriff's department, there is no credible threat to our communities, not right now. A jury in 2025 found this man guilty of trying to assassinate Trump at the president's Florida country club. Now, that's all we know right now. I'll tell you what, man. I'm speechless anymore. I don't even know what to say. But I will say this. I want to thank the cops. Local police, state police, federal police, all law enforcement. I don't know what we would do without you, despite what the left and the Democrats say. You're just fantastic. Thank you very, very much. And out there in California, we salute you here on the Mark Levin Show. This is all we know. We've been digging and looking, but this just broke literally 10 minutes ago. So, obviously the president knew about it when he was flying out there today. I haven't talked to the president in a while, but he did call me this morning for a quick hello. He's always very gracious, very friendly. We love the man here. We'll be right back.
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23: Primaries in five states. I'm Lisa Lucera, Fox News. Polls now closed in Michigan, where there's a contest for the Democratic nomination for Congress. Progressive Abdul Al-Sayed hoping to unseat Congresswoman Haley Stevens.
24: He is and has been campaigning on transforming the American health care system, getting rid of private health care insurance, turning over to a government-financed Medicare for all. He is for getting rid of ICE. And, of course, he's talked an awful lot about outside money in politics, in particular that of AIPAC, and in particular AIPAC spending to support his opponent, Congresswoman Haley Stevens.
23: Fox's Rich Edson in Detroit. The winner of tonight's primary faces Republican Mike Rogers in November. In Virginia, former two-term Democratic Congresswoman Elaine Luria won the Democratic nomination in the state's second congressional district, setting up what will be closely watched rematch between her and incumbent Republican Jen Kiggins. The Los Angeles County Sheriff's Department says they've arrested a man Sunday who was walking the grounds carrying a concealed weapon and a 16-round magazine at President Trump's California golf course. The president is set to arrive at a fundraising dinner at the club outside Los Angeles tonight. Law enforcement says a search of the suspect's home turned up more guns, magazines, and ammunition, body armor, and notebooks, what they're calling concerning comments. The suspect, who authorities say is responsible for setting the Old Trails fire in Spokane in court today, Aaron Farinacci, facing a first-degree arson charge.
25: The court will adopt the $1 million bond that's already in place and adopt all the proposed release conditions as suggested by the prosecution.
23: Judge Tony Hazel, authorities questioned Farinacci in two other fires that broke out last year, but he was never charged. He served 10 years in prison in Arizona for murdering his father. America's listening to Fox News.
26: History isn't just in textbooks. It's the story of us, the United States.